0: find yourself stuck behind a wall of traffic on I-15 because someone won't move out of the left lane for people who want to pass? Utah Highway Patrol Colonel Greg Hawley says it's actually illegal to camp in the left lane in Utah, even if you're going the speed limit.
1: And it really is a traffic flow thing.
0: State lawmakers asked Hawley to talk with them about this issue on Capitol Hill recently. He made it clear left lane loafers are not as high on their priority list as people who are speeding or doing something dangerous, but he says people camping in the left lane can lead other drivers to do more dangerous things.
1: If the slower person doing 72, 73 miles an hour moves for those that want to do 80, those people doing 80 don't need to change lanes and zipping out of traffic, and hopefully a trooper's down the road to stop them.
0: Hawley says this is partly why they've pulled over hundreds of left lane loafers over the last few years, and he says they could end up doing more of that through targeted blitzes. He also told lawmakers they could do better at educating people about this law. Adam Small, KSL News Radio.
2: A Salt Lake County man was arrested yesterday after police say he set a mattress on fire during a fight with his family members. Fa'at Tatau is now being investigated for aggravated attempted arson, a first-degree felony. Police say there was an argument and Alo retrieved a can of gasoline and started the flames before leaving the scene. Family members were able to put the fire out, and Fa'at Tatau Alo was booked into the Salt Lake County Jail. KSL News Time 6:06. They're still sitting around on I-215, Ricky, aren't they?
3: It's pretty bad. I'm looking at the backups, and they're barely inching along at times. And so this is all due to the freeway closure southbound I-215's west belt at 2100 North. Everybody's got to get off the freeway at that point at the exit ramp. The problem is it's backing traffic well onto Legacy and then over around to the I-15 junction. If you need to get from Davis County or North Salt Lake into Salt Lake County, Redwood Road and Highway 89 are better options at this point. Ricky Meese in the KSL Traffic Center.
2: And my minutes on the way next.
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2: 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It's a playbook that's been used over and over again ever since they invented the first computer. Young tech leaders spin yarns and tell tales saying their technology is going to change the world. And sometimes it does. The first PC, the internet, now AI. Yeah, Bill Gates, Steve Jobs, Elon, now Sam Altman at ChatGPT. They hype their product, their stock soars, they get rich. But never mention their products can also change the world for the worse. And when that happens, they change their clothes. I'm serious. They hire a PR team to buff up their image, and the first suggestion is to change their look. The Facebook guy, Mark Zuckerberg, tossed his hoodies and put on a suit. And before he appeared before Congress, his PR team was blow-drying his armpits with a handheld thing, so the world wouldn't see him sweat.
3: We didn't take a broad enough view of our responsibility, and that was a big mistake.
2: When he said that, his armpits were toasty. And now we learn Bill Gates, the Microsoft founder, now discredited for his association with a certain dead pedophile, Bill Gates tried to change the narrative, I kid you not, by dressing like Mr. Rogers. The New York Post reports his PR team dressed up a mannequin over and over again to find the perfect look that said calm and approachable. And they landed on a neutral V-neck sweater over a white-collar T-shirt. His hair, do a side-by-side, it's styled exactly the same as the beloved children's host. And we're apparently suckers, because his approval rating rose. Netflix even did a documentary about his philanthropy, but then came his ugly divorce and the revelations. In the words of Mr. Rogers, can you say Epstein? Sure, I knew you could. So I asked, Bill Gates, even with his calm, approachable outfits, would you want him living in your neighborhood?
4: It's a beautiful day in this neighborhood.
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2: 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You deserve to love where you bank. Ricky Meeks is following this fatal crash on I-215.
6: And it still has the freeway shut down. Southbound I-215's West Belt 2100 North. Everybody will have to exit at the off-ramp there. As a result, we basically have a parking lot stretching back past Legacy and to I-15. But if you're coming from Davis County southbound on Legacy, the delays there will start as you're coming out of Woods Cross towards I-215. Now, remember, we don't have an idea of when this freeway will open up again, so you should avoid Legacy and maybe even southbound I-15 because we're still dealing with unusual delays there. But Redwood Road might be a better option if you're trying to come from the north and get into the Salt Lake County area or State Street. But if you take I-215, it is going to be a long, slow drive. Now, for those who are headed southbound I-15 in Weber County, we do have some leftover heavy and slow traffic from the I-84 junction through Roy. Eric?
7: And you do have southbound slowdowns in the usual spot in Salt Lake County. This starts at 4500 South, really slow getting down to 90 South. And then it's a lot better, actually. No problems the rest of the way down into Utah County. Although, when you get into Utah County at Lehigh's Main Street, you're in slowdown mode again, going down to Pleasant Grove Boulevard. On the northbound side, starting in Orem, you've got slowing there from Center Street heading up to 1600 North. And then from Timpanogos Highway, actually right before that, reduced speeds heading up to Bangor Highway. Eric Butler in the KSL Traffic Center.
8: Isolated thunderstorms continue to pop over central southern Utah, and this evening, same chance for a little stray thunderstorm to move over the Wasatch Front. Look for an overnight low of 70 degrees, partly cloudy, 95 for the high on Wednesday, partly cloudy, 97 for the high on Thursday. Still a chance in the late afternoon, early evening of a stray little storm coming across the Wasatch Front. Drier and partly cloudy, 94 Friday, then a cold front arrives Saturday, bringing us a chance for a few rain showers and highs in the 80s. From the KSL Weather Center, I'm Kevin Eubanks.
2: It's 93 degrees in Salt Lake City, 94 in Provo. 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
2: 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Breaking news, Governor Cox has directed all flags across the state stay at half staff until the 1st of September. In honor of the late Dolly Parton and in line with a proclamation from President Trump earlier this afternoon. The three things you need to know this hour. First,
17: the Timpanogos School District hasn't even had its first year yet, and it's already planning to close a junior high and a handful of elementary schools. The full list of those on the chopping block at KSL.com ahead of tomorrow's meeting. I'm KSL News Radio's Heather Peterson.
2: Second, the biological son of a former death row inmate, Douglas Carter, is speaking out about how slow the wheels of justice are moving ahead of Douglas Carter's new bond hearing tomorrow. Third, our biggest traffic trouble spot.
6: In addition to the freeway closure causing emergency traffic southbound I-215's West Belt 2100 North, we have unusual delays westbound on I-215 South Belt. This is going from Highland Drive over to about 9th East. Ricky Meese in the KSL Traffic Center.
8: Hot temperatures through the middle of the week and a cool down coming for the weekend. I'm Kevin Eubank.
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18: From ABC News, I'm Dave Packer. American icon Dolly Parton has died. The legendary singer, songwriter, actress, and entrepreneur, her vast achievements extending far beyond her humble country roots. ABC's David Muir looks back.
19: Born on January 19th, 1946, she grew up in a one-room cabin in the Smoky Mountains of Tennessee. One of 12 children, Dolly Parton would often draw on her childhood in Appalachia. Her father, Robert Lee Parton, a farmer, paid the doctor who delivered her with a bag of oatmeal. They had no electricity, no running water. She would say her childhood was rich in love. Her family sang together often in their one-room cabin.
18: President Trump called Parton one of the greatest country singers and far beyond ever, ordering all U.S. flags to be lowered half-staff for 1 week in her honor. The U.S. and Canada are getting closer to an all-out trade war. Effective September 8th, Canada is going to put in place tariffs of 15, 25, and 50% on some American goods going into Canada, effectively matching the tariffs the U.S. applied to the same goods. Canada's finance minister, Francois-Philippe Champagne.
20: Canada's country tariffs are designed primarily to provide protection for Canadian industry impacted by U.S. tariffs and allow them to compete against U.S. products in the Canadian market.
18: The L Budget Lab says this will cost the typical American household $1,100 per year. The National Football League is responding to a new study that finds at least one in four former NFL players who died between 2016 and 2021 had CTE.
21: The NFL Players Union has a warning about all this, calling this a call to action across the entire football ecosystem, including the NFL, college, high school sports, even youth leagues.
18: ABC's Steve Osunsami in a statement, the NFL saying that it continuously strives to make the game of football safer. 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
2: KSL News Time, 6:18 on Tuesday evening. For the first time ever, we are hearing from Douglas Carter's son. Carter is the former Utah death row inmate whose conviction was overturned over allegations of police misconduct. New DNA was uncovered. Now he's waiting for a new trial. His biological son was adopted at just 5 days old and didn't even know Carter was his father until well into adulthood. But Tyler Anger tells KSL Podcast's Amy Donaldson that now he has faith in Carter's innocence, but not in the judicial system.
22: I'm 43 years old, and I have never been more confused about what's going on than I am right now. I don't have a whole lot of faith in the justice system at all. This is absolutely ridiculous how long it takes to do everything. You go to court, you're there for 20 minutes, and then you got to come back 90 days later. You got to be kidding me. What are we doing here? Like, I've legitimately lost faith in how all this works. This isn't fair to anyone in this case, and that includes the Olesons. And I feel horrible for their family. I really do. We've been doing this for so long, and you've been told one thing forever and ever and ever, and now all of a sudden things are coming up to where maybe it's not this way. People want answers. Why are we taking so long to get these answers? Why do we got to push for this? Why does it got to take 6 months for discovery or whatever he said there?
23: Like, litigation.
22: Yeah. Why are we not moving faster? This is not right in that aspect.
2: Anger tells Amy that Carter has lost decades of his life spent on death row, and he's lost those years of a potential relationship.
22: I'd love to know, but we don't have a clue what it would be like to sit out on the front porch and watch the sun go down.
2: That's Tyler Anger speaking exclusively to KSL Podcast's Amy Donaldson. KSL News Time, 6:20, traffic and weather together, an emergency report. 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
6: No relief yet if you're trying to go southbound on I-215's West Belt. This is up at the north end, and it's going from Davis into Salt Lake County. The closure remains in place at 2100 North, where all traffic is pushed off at that exit ramp. And the problem is, it's the backup. If you're already caught in this, you don't really have a way to get out of these backups because it stretches solidly back to Legacy and the I-15 junction in North Salt Lake. And even southbound on Legacy, traffic is stacked up trying to join I-215 in the North Salt Lake area. So again, it's a spot you want to consider avoiding. An alternate to suggest could be Redwood Road, even though it is a little bit bogged down at the top. By after 2300 North, it does start to improve. Or Highway 89 coming southbound on Highway 89 into Salt Lake County. The rest of your Davis and Weber County drive is looking good on all the major roadways there. Eric?
24: Now we got some westbound slowing on the South Belt. This is going from 2300 East past Highland Drive over to the Union Park area. We got southbound slowing on I-15 as you go from almost all the way back to 3300 South. That's where the slowdowns will begin, just past that, going all the way down to 90th South before you get some relief. In Utah County, I-15 southbound slow from Lehigh's Main Street down into Linden, and then northbound slowing through almost all of Orem heading up to Pleasant Grove Boulevard. Got a crash northbound over on Redwood Road just past Porter Rockwell. That's blocking a right lane. Eric Butler in the KSL Traffic Center.
8: KSL 7-day forecast finally has some cooler changes in it. Today, hot. We've been in the low 90s. We'll be in the mid-90s on Wednesday and Thursday. Partly cloudy skies during the day and about a 20% chance of a little pop-up thunderstorm in the afternoon and evening. 94 and partly cloudy Friday. Then the cooler air moves in. Saturday, chance for some rain as a cool front goes by. Highs fall below normal in the mid to upper 80s under partly cloudy skies all the way through the first of next week. From the KSL Weather Center, I'm Kevin Eubank.
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2: We are watching Utah's Money NVIDIA finally snapped its 7-day losing streak today. It posts earnings tomorrow afternoon, and the market has just been coasting, waiting for NVIDIA's earnings the past couple of days. The chipmaker is head-to-head with Apple as the biggest company in the world. Its quarterly report is likely to have at least a ripple effect, perhaps a profound one, on the markets tomorrow. Gas prices jumped about 7 cents overnight here in Utah. You're going to pay just under $4.40 a gallon. That is 30 cents higher than the national average, which held steady. Dick's Sporting Goods say the footwear market isn't doing so well. The sports retailer posted quarterly numbers today with particularly bad numbers for its Foot Locker locations. They fell short of Wall Street expectations. The stock tanked 30%, Dick's hitting its lowest levels this year. And by the numbers on Wall Street, the Dow is up 160 points today. It closed at 53,577. The S&P gained a couple dozen. The NASDAQ up 171 points.
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6: We are just stacked up and backed up on I-215 up at the north end. This is on the west side since the freeway is closed southbound at 2100 North. You'll be forced off the freeway anyway. You should just avoid it altogether because you have heavy delays onto Legacy and over to I-15 in North Salt Lake. Eric?
11: And I-15 southbound continues to be very slow from Murray down to Midvale. We've got westbound slowing over on the 215 South Belt. That's going from 2300 East, heading over to close to Union Park, although that does seem to be getting better. Down to Utah County, northbound slowdown start at University Parkway in Orem, heading up into Linden. I'm Eric Butler in the KSL Traffic Center.
8: Another day with partly cloudy skies, a few thunderstorms in central Utah, and a slight chance tonight for a few pop-up storms along the Wasatch. Look for a low of 70 degrees. We'll do the same thing on Wednesday and Thursday. Partly cloudy skies during the day, highs in the mid-90s with a 20 to 30% chance of a little stray afternoon and evening thunderstorm. Drier air moves in by Friday with a high of 94, and then a cold front goes by. It'll bring a chance for rain and drop us into the 80s for Saturday. From the KSL Weather Center, I'm Kevin Eubank.
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2: Good evening. It's 6:30 at KSL. Jeff Kaplan here. We're at 93 in Salt Lake City. KSL's top story, a proposed nuclear training campus in Brigham City could come with a price tag of maybe $100 million, but where that money would come from, now that's still being figured out. KSL News Radio's Eric Cabrera has what we've learned so far.
25: High-Tech Solutions Senior Vice President Kurt Marlowe tells me the company envisions a partnership involving private industry, universities, and potentially state and federal government. But right now, even the exact scope of the campus is still taking shape.
26: We expect, you know, the exact scope of that project to really be defined in the next few months as we work with our partners.
25: That means the funding breakdown, including how much each partner could contribute, hasn't been finalized either. The plan calls for an initial training facility, potentially growing into a larger campus where workers could get specialized training for nuclear industry jobs. And to be clear, this campus would have no working reactors or nuclear material. There is a separate, broader proposal for small modular reactors around Brigham City that the workforce trained there could eventually support. Eric Cabrera, KSL News Radio.
2: Utah Valley University has launched a new scholarship specifically for students in high school who are earning college credits. You have to be enrolled in UVU's concurrent enrollment program. Qualifying high school students could earn up to $20,000 toward a UVU degree. $20,000. The program meant to encourage high school students to pursue college coursework earlier. The brand new Timpanogos School District is already considering closing several schools. KSL News Radio's Heather Peterson with details ahead of a public meeting tomorrow night.
13: The school district is looking to close 3 to 5 elementary schools and 1 junior high. But today they've just named the 10 elementaries and 3 junior highs that are up on the chopping block, including Orem, Linden, and Northridge Elementary. District officials say that's because they want everyone from these potential schools to be able to weigh in on the matter before any final decisions are made. The proposed closures come before the Timpanogos School District even becomes official next year. This district was one of the 3 breakouts from the Alpine School District, and officials tell us they knew this was necessary to consolidate these schools even before the split.
2: We'll have the full list of schools being considered for closure at tomorrow's meeting posted at KSL.com. The state has ordered the Davis School District to reconsider a ban on the book Fight Club after they, didn't talk about Fight Club. An explanation from KSL News Radio's Brianna Willis.
14: An appeal filed against Davis School District says leaders did not take any time to talk before voting to remove Fight Club by Chuck Palahniuk from their schools, only putting the topic down on their consent agenda.
16: This is certainly controversial, which is part of the reason why you'd almost want it on a consent decree, but it needs to be out there as its own separate issue. It's also not something that's routine.
14: Assistant Attorney General Laura Cooper told the State Standards and Assessment Committee consent agendas are for non-controversial topics, and members should be talking over their decision with the public. The final decision will go to the full State Board of Education. This is the first time a procedural reason has been cited as a problem for a book ban since the state passed the sensitive materials law in 2024. Brianna Willis, KSL News Radio.
2: 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Our top national story, a new court filing from the Justice Department suggests the Kennedy Center could be demolished.
17: The Trump administration is now threatening to tear down the iconic Kennedy Center in Washington, D.C. if a federal judge doesn't green light President Trump's efforts to renovate the building and put his own name on the front of it. The Justice Department's lawyers wrote that without Trump's help, the, quote, decrepit Kennedy Center arts venue would go into a, quote, death spiral. And they say it could be demolished and then replaced with something like a, quote, large outdoor amphitheater. Jay O'Brien, ABC News, the Kennedy Center.
2: KSL News Time, 6:34. Evacuations in Texas today. There, a new wildfire outside Dallas has burned more than 50,000 acres. News Nation's Nicole Burley on the fast-moving fire.
19: The Ross Fire erupted yesterday with high temperatures and intense winds fanning the flames, some of which soared nearly 100 feet in the air. Schools and roads are closed, with flames threatening the area's expansive cattle ranches. The fire is said to be burning at a rate of about 35 football fields per minute, as more than 75% of the state experiences a drought.
2: Nationwide, there have been more than 50,000 wildfires so far this year, the most we've seen in more than a decade. Wildfire smoke may actually have a positive impact on the environment. Listen.
20: We found that smoke-affected rain increases the amount of nutrients delivered to ecosystems. And so the nutrients that were most enhanced in rain were nitrogen, phosphorus, and potassium, which are 3 nutrients that are essential for life.
2: That's U of U Professor Alexandria Ponet Gonzalez. She tells Utah's Noon News those nutrients can help with growth and production of plants, but it's dependent on location. Some ecosystems benefit more from these elements than others, and she says it's a great opportunity for more research to be done. KSL News Time, 6:36, and we have first look traffic. Ricky, fill us in.
21: It's been a rough ride out there. Now, I can tell that crews are making progress with the investigation of this double fatal crash that has shut down southbound I-215's west belt at 2100 North. However, they're nowhere near ready to open the freeway again, and as a result, we still have solid delays back to Legacy and I-15. Again, avoid it. Find an alternate route and come into Salt Lake County either on State Street or Redwood Road. Ricky Meese in the KSL Traffic Center.
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2: 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Dolly Parton is worth $350 million, not just because of the music. She's been singing for more than 50 years, but I can only name about four songs. There's a 9 to 5, of course.
18: Working 9 to 5, what a way to make a living.
2: And she wrote this one for Whitney Houston. And of course, there's Dolly's first hit, Jolene, about a wayward woman.
18: Jolene, Jolene, Jolene, Jolene, I'm begging of you, please don't take my man.
2: Dolly's wealth comes from her amusement park Dollywood, her investments, and her prolific songwriting. She can crank out a song in no time flat, but she's never flat.

0: Little tight butt. 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It's a tight spot getting her butt through the door now.
1: 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But Dolly never changes.
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3: This is the time of day in the drive where we really start to see traffic thin out, but that is not the case at the top end of I-215's West Belt. It's due to that freeway being shut down for a double fatal crash, and crews remain on the scene to investigate. All traffic southbound I-215's West Belt will be forced off the freeway at the exit ramp at 2100 North. So people coming from Legacy or North Salt Lake and joining from I-15, you're still going to see heavy delays. Again, consider avoiding the area. Use an alternate like Redwood Road or State Street. If you want to take southbound I-15, we're finally starting to see some improvement there, but there are still spots of slowing from Warm Springs Road down to North Temple. Eric?
4: We've got southbound slowdowns in Salt Lake County, pretty extensive for this late in the drive. From 5300 south down to 90th south, State Street, also a slow going by 90th south. If you're down in Utah County, we do have northbound and southbound reduced speeds. In both cases, kind of approaching Linden on the northbound side. You do have slowing just past Timpanogos Highway as well. And rounding point of the mountain, at least for a second, looks clean. But then coming upon Bangor Highway, you're going to drop your pace a little bit there, going up to that exit. Eric Butler in the KSL Traffic Center.
5: Temperatures remain well above normal in the mid to upper 90s the next couple of days, and we still have a threat for a little afternoon pop-up thunderstorm. Tonight, 70 for the low, 95 and partly cloudy on Wednesday, 97 on Thursday. The chance of those little stray pop-up storms will go away as we head through Friday. Partly cloudy and 94 to finish the work week. Then a cold front will slip through Saturday. It'll bring a chance for rain, drop us into the 80s for highs with lows in the 60s. From the KSL Weather Center, I'm Kevin Eubank.
1: It's 91 degrees in Salt Lake City. We've been talking about Dolly Parton after her passing today. Coming up, Dolly's charity works and their impact on Utah. 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

0: to know this hour first.
1: Utah Highway Patrol says they're considering doing more to crack down on drivers camping in the left lane on our major freeways. I'm KSL News Radio's Adam Small.
0: Second, a proposed $100 million nuclear training campus is planned for Brigham City. Leaders are expecting to work out funding and other details in the coming months. Third, our biggest traffic trouble spot.
2: We still have a lot of delays left over on I-15 in Salt Lake County. As you go from 45th South Murray into Sandy State Street, also seeing north and southbound backups at 90th South. Anticipate delays if you're headed to Sandy. Ricky Meese in the KSL Traffic Center.
3: Partly cloudy skies, hot temperatures, but that threat of a few little thunderstorms remain. I'm Kevin Eubank.
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4: ABC News, I'm Dave Packer. The legendary singer-songwriter, actress, and entrepreneur Dolly Parton died today. Visitors at Nashville's Country Music Hall of Fame, where there's a Dolly Parton exhibit, expressing their shock.
5: Always known her as a great musician, singer, actress. And after going to her exhibition here, I found out a lot more about what a generous, generous person she was and what a friend in the state of Tennessee, how much she's actually done here.
4: Dolly Parton was 80. The U.S. and Canada getting closer to an all-out trade war. Effective September 8th, Canada is going to put in place tariffs of 15, 25, and 50% on some American goods going into Canada, effectively matching the tariffs the U.S. applied to the same goods. Firefighters near Reno, Nevada are making progress against a destructive wildfire. Officials say the Hawk Fire is now 27% contained. Families returning to find dozens of homes destroyed. This is ABC News.
0: KSL News Time, 6:47. The legendary Dolly Parton has died at the age of 80. We got first word at lunchtime. In her memory, her family has asked for donations to her Imagination Library. It sent more than 200 million free books to kids all over the world. The program recently partnered with Operation Literacy here in Utah. The CEO, Jennifer Jenkins, joined us live earlier to talk about the partnership.
6: Operation Literacy has had the privilege to be one of the local partners that is working with the Dollywood Foundation to bring Dolly Parton's Imagination Library to Utah. We're actually working on a state partnership with in collaboration with legislators, some incredible philanthropists across Utah, to make this accessible to all kids in the state.
0: What did the partnership with Dolly Parton's organization look like?
6: So Dolly Parton has an incredible infrastructure where she will ship and deliver books once a month to families of children who need them. To do this, she works in partnership with local organizations like Operation Literacy. So she matches funds that we raise to bring these books to Utah kids.
0: So what did her efforts mean to you here in Utah?
6: Do you know, Dolly is an icon. Dolly, I grew up with Dolly as somebody who I loved her music, and I was a huge fan. I think she was one of the most powerful, representations of femininity and philanthropy. But in my later years, you know, my views of Dolly has changed quite a bit. She, in many interviews later in her life, she will tell you that her greatest contribution to this world was not her music. It was her philanthropy. As you said before, she's donated hundreds of millions of books to children. Her father was illiterate. He never had learned to read. And she spent her life trying to help children in other circumstances be raised with books in the home because she didn't have that herself. And she saw that as a huge disadvantage. And she's so just her philanthropy is incredible and will live far beyond her. It's amazing.
0: That's Operation Literacy CEO Jennifer Jenkins here in Utah. It was only within the past hour that we learned Dolly Parton died after a brief bout with cancer. KSL News Time 6:49. 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Ricky, are things getting any better on 215?
2: Not really, I'm afraid. We are still looking at a nasty traffic jam. And if you're on I-215 at the north end, it starts westbound right after exiting from I-15. or southbound as you're connecting from Legacy to I-215. And it's all due to the freeway closure at 2100 North, where we've had a fatal crash and crews are on the scene still investigating that accident. So if you're in that stretch, even though it doesn't seem like it's that long of a stretch, when you're just sitting there barely moving, it feels long. It's going to take you a while to get through this. So if it's not too late and you can avoid the area, you need to do so. Find an alternate route, Redwood Road, southbound I-15, or southbound on State Street to come into Salt Lake County. Eric?
7: Into Salt Lake County, you do have southbound slowing still from Murray, approaching 5300 south. That's where you're really going to see it slow down. It's going to stay that way going down to the 90th south exit in Sandy. Speaking of that, State Street approaching 90th south, northbound and southbound, that's also slow. And you got southbound slowing West Valley City, Mountain View corridor, getting down to 3500 south in Utah County. A little bit of northbound break tapping, 1600 north into the Linden. Eric Butler in the KSL Traffic Center.
3: KSL 7-day forecast continues with the pattern we've been in. Partly cloudy skies, hot temperatures, and an isolated afternoon and evening thunderstorm. Temperatures will be in the mid-90s the next 2 days with lows in the 70s with those slight chance in the late evenings for those thunderstorms. And then drier air for Friday, partly cloudy, 94. A cold front moves through Saturday, dropping highs by 10 degrees into the mid-80s. Lows dip into the 60s with showers on Saturday. Cooler air sticks around through the middle of next week. From the KSL Weather Center, I'm Kevin Eubank.
0: And right now, in Salt Lake City, 91 degrees, sunset at 8:10 p.m., about an hour and 20 minutes from now. 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
0: We're watching Utah's money. Chip stocks were on the rise today. It's been a rough week or so for semiconductors, but they're shaking off their slump ahead of NVIDIA's earnings report tomorrow. KSL News Time 657, breaking news on KSL. We're learning more about the crash on southbound I-215 that killed two people and shut down the freeway. UHP officials are now going live with an update. 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
24: Happened a few hours ago. Don't know exactly what contributed to the crash yet. We're still investigating.
25: Right now, the concern is, obviously, to get this investigated, get traffic moving again. What's it been like, this traffic? Kind of a nightmare right around rush hour.
24: Yeah, it's pretty bad right now because we're having to shut down the whole freeway. We're going to try and work on opening up one of the lanes here soon.
25: And in terms of, I know it's early yet, you guys determined anyone who's at fault potentially in this?
24: No, we haven't yet.
25: How difficult is it for you, especially a newer trooper, you've got someone you need to do? Is it difficult for any trooper, and if you're trying to see like this, how tough is it?
24: It's pretty tough, and something that we don't really want the public to see, specifically, so.
25: And then you guys have to go and do Mexican notifications and all that.
24: Yeah, and that's pretty hard, too.
25: Next,
24: we've got people at the hospital interviewing other people that were involved. Yeah, next we do an accident reconstruction, and then we determine what happened from there.
25: Three vehicles, two fatal and one vehicle. How many folks hurt?
24: I don't know that number off the top of my head.
25: What else?
26: Are you able to tell us if they're adults or minors, anything like that?
24: I believe everyone involved was an adult. No minors involved, so.
25: Hey.
26: Thanks,
24: Scott. Awesome.
0: 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UHP briefing the media about the double fatal crash this afternoon. I-215 southbound and 2100 north. Now let's bring you the emergency traffic. 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Auto loan rates as low as 4.74% APR. Ricky, the very latest, please.
2: Well, some of these drivers have been stuck in this backup on I-215 up at the north end for quite some time. We've only seen a very, very hint of improvement. So if you are trying to leave I-15 in North Salt Lake at the I-215 junction and travel westbound, you'll only see a little bit of traffic moving well until you see the delays that are in place and waiting for you. And these are solid delays. Exiting southbound Legacy Parkway. Again, as soon as you exit to I-215, you're at a complete standstill. And it's all due to this crash, as we were discussing, the double fatal crash southbound I-215's west belt at 2100 north. The freeway remains closed. No estimated time when it will reopen. All traffic will be forced off the freeway at 2100 north. Eric?
7: Southbound slowdown, Salt Lake County, continue 5300 south, down to 90th south. I'm Eric Butler in the KSL Traffic Center.
0: We're expecting a low of 70 overnight. Tomorrow, 95 degrees.
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4: It's 7 o'clock at KSL News Radio. I'm Spencer Mahan. KSL's top local story this half hour. The Timpanogos School District is now considering closing a handful of elementary schools and a junior high. This is one of the newly formed school districts that was part of the Alpine School District split that doesn't become official until next year. But the district's communication director, Tyler Vigue, says this is not a new problem.
5: What happened at that time was the Alpine School Board, who had already considered some schools in this area for possible closure, decided, you know what, probably better to wait. Let the new school district, now the Timpanogos School District, make some of those decisions about what's right and best.
4: After public comment, they hope to close one junior high and 3 to 5 elementary schools. The full list of those being considered for closure is posted on KSL.com. Our top national story this hour from ABC News. Music fans across the nation and across the world have been rocked by the passing of music icon Dolly Parton at 80 years old.
6: We know that she said that she had been neglecting her health since the loss of her husband. And while she had been caring for her husband for quite a while he was sick, he died last year. And that last year when she had performances scheduled in Las Vegas and then a residency, that she canceled those, initially saying it was going to be a couple of Vegas performances and then the residency could not go forward. But she didn't share a lot about it. She had been quiet in recent months.
4: That was ABC's Alex Stone reporting, and he says there's no word on a cause of death at this time. Traffic and weather together brought to you by UCCU. You deserve to love where you bank. We're still monitoring that shutdown on I-215, aren't we, Ricky?
2: Emergency traffic on southbound I-215's West Belt with this fatal accident, and emergency crews remain on the scene to investigate. And until they wrap it up, southbound on the West Belt will remain closed at 2100 North. You will still see heavy backups to Legacy and I-15. It's a spot you need to avoid and take an alternate route. Ricky Meese in the KSL Traffic Center.
4: Thank you, Ricky. And we're looking in Salt Lake County as well on I-15 northbound and southbound. You're seeing delays due to a crash there by 90th South in Sandy. Taking a look at your KSL weather, mid-90s all week into the weekend, mid to low 80s into early next week, partly cloudy in 93 is your current conditions outside of Broadcast Center. I'm Spencer Mahan, KSL News Radio, 102.7 FM, 1160 AM, and KSL.com. We're Utah's news, traffic, and weather station.
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27: We just found out, no kidding, 2 or 3 minutes ago, that Dolly Parton, the famous and amazing singer-songwriter and actress, passed away today. That was the announcement from her family. A video by her nephew was posted on her Facebook page, and that was the announcement to the world. Apparently, some years ago, Dolly asked her nephew, him specifically, if he would announce her death with a recorded video in this fashion. She made this decision years ago, and I'm interested to know why she chose her nephew of all people. But apparently,
28: well, I think that, you know, it's interesting because we have the Caitlin, I know we were talking about maybe getting the, because we were listening to part of
29: give
28: it.
29: Give me just a
28: because I think it'd be interesting, because that means that she curated and probably oversaw the actual announcement itself when it was done. But the interesting thing about all this is, so this is the Queen of Country, Ethan. She was more than just the person on stage that she kind of became, and the person in the movies that she became. One of my favorite 80s movies of all time is 9 to 5.
27: Yeah.
28: She, of course, wrote the song 9 to 5. And then, but she wrote so many songs that were sung by other people that you would be surprised that she was the one who was the author of that song. She, like Willie Nelson, like, are just, their music is everywhere. And if they're not performing it, then other people took the songs and they performed it and they made those people famous too. She's like the most charitable person ever. I think if people are familiar with her background and what she grew up with and the squalor that she kind of came up in, it's a crazy rags to riches story. She's also like the most positive person ever. So Dolly Parton dead at 80. We talked to, here's the problem. And this is the flack we're getting today.
27: Yesterday she appeared on this podcast. She's
28: a hologram.
27: She announced that they were exploring hologram technology so that she could continue to tour, even though she might not be physically able to travel. She could still appear and perform for audiences. And
28: don't say it. Looks like that'll be the case.
29: I do have the video if you guys want to listen to it.
27: You said it, not me.
28: It'll be, so it sounds like.
27: Do you think they?
29: Sure.
28: The hologram will be the thing. And guess what? Sure. Now you're going to go see it because it's the only way you can see her perform now. And I hope they got all of the good 3D capturing or whatever that they did to make sure that they could get a good, you know, hologram figure of Dolly Parton, because now she's no longer with us. A crazy day in Hollywood / Dollywood, because she's because that's so weird to think of a world with no Dolly Parton.
27: Do you have that video? Do you have the video?
29: Well, I did. Hold on. Give me just a second. But yeah, I mean, for me, this is like similar to when I found out Ozzy Osbourne died.
30: Name is Brian Seaver.
29: Weird.
30: Son of Cassie Parton.
29: Okay.
30: And I'm representing the Parton and Owens family today, announcing the passing of my Aunt Dolly, Rebecca Parton Dean. Sister, sis, Aunt Granny to one generation and Gigi to the next. This video announcement is something Dolly asked of me years ago, before I fully absorbed it as a future reality.
27: Hmm.
30: As her head of security for more than 2 decades, a role my father Larry held before me, I have imagined the heaviness of this moment, but haven't truly felt it until now. It is an honor that is mixed with absolute pride and great sadness. But sadness lies with us, not with Dolly. Dolly has lived in the light, and is in the arms of Jesus, surely met by Carl, her parents, and countless others who have watched her and longed for her to meet them in the heavens. I first went on the road with Dolly as a kid, getting a taste of the road life in the early 1980s. Dolly opened doors not just for me, but for her entire family to reach the potential we didn't even know was possible. Dolly also opened doors for generations of singers.
29: Sorry, my thing just like...
27: Oh, that's all right. I kind of feel like we got
28: the vibe for it.
27: We got the gist of it.
29: That's a lot to be like waiting for that to happen. You have that.
28: So I wonder how long ago that was actually recorded too, or if it was just like when he goes.
27: It had to have been today.
28: Well, I don't know, because like he said, she asked me to do this years ago, and then I don't feel that weight until the weight of today. But you wonder if like that was if they actually kind of. Got it in the can a year ago.
29: Did it say today that she passed away? We just as we started the stream 2 minutes before this is when this happened. So we were.
28: He could have recorded it and felt the heaviness of it that day, even though they recorded it. But either way, I because it sounds like the message, obviously something that she wanted to have out there, where it's like, hey, others might feel sad right now, but I'm not, because I'm back with my ex-husband, which we talked about when he passed away. Ex-husband. I'm back with my husband.
27: Yeah.
29: He died last year, and this is something I said right before we started, that as soon as I saw that he passed away, it made me worry about her.
28: It would affect everything, right? Because I think they were together like 58 years or something like that. It was something crazy. And so anyway, it's not a huge, this isn't like something that, look, she's a musician that's 80 years old. Passing away at 80 years old isn't that wild. 80's
27: pretty good. 80's pretty good.
29: It's good, but I don't know. It's like I said, Dolly and Ozzy were the two that I was like, when those two people die, it's just the world's different.
28: But at the same time, when
29: Ozzy is like,
28: passing,
29: I'm surprised he made it.
28: Right.
29: But I'm also like,
28: how old was Ozzy when he passed?
29: I actually don't.
28: If I don't make it to Ozzy age, I'll be disappointed.
29: Ozzy,
28: myself.
29: I'm impressed with him.
28: I bet he was 70 though. 72. I mean, like, I. That's a guy, I think
29: 76.
28: Okay, so I think Keith Richards is one of those guys too that you go, I can't believe that person is still alive, because that guy lived rough. He's 82. How's Keith Richards live longer than Dolly Parton, man? Come on.
29: No idea.
28: Well, she'd been dealing with some health stuff.
29: Yeah, the writing was, I wouldn't say it was on the wall, but like maybe they saw this coming a little bit.
28: Yeah. Well, I mean, I think when they announced it's not like they were planning on announcing the hologram stuff yesterday, and then, by the way, you're going to need to go get the hologram tickets, because, you know.
29: I'd go see it now.
27: I don't think I would.
29: In the sphere, maybe.
28: I still think the hologram concert's
27: a
28: little
27: weird. I'd watch a video on TV, but I don't think I'd show up to a concert to watch a...
28: Millard, do you want to make just the weirdest left turn ever and you eat a donut?
27: We're going to share this.
29: All right.
27: What happened.
29: We're going to switch gears in honor of Dolly.
28: We'll do this, because this deserves about a 2 minute thing. So we had the pink box last week.
27: We did. And I mentioned that.
28: This is already too much attention for pink box donuts.
27: I thought I saw a buttermilk bar
28: on the display case that Caitlin showed. Yeah.
27: So at Teton this morning, who should roll up but Ryan?
28: Yeah, Ryan from the comment section. Yep.
27: And he brought one of these.
28: Oh, so they did.
27: And
28: have
27: one
28: it.
27: Was for Sean. Which is one of my coworkers.
28: Oh, I was like, you said Sean, like I didn't know, like I was going to know who that was.
27: And then, so this is what we're going to do. I'm going to kind of bust it in half like this.
28: Oh, okay. Gosh,
27: here.
28: Dang it.
27: Here you go.
28: You hit the microphone with it. Yeah, don't tell the engineers.
27: Caitlin, do you want some of this?
29: Not really.
28: Okay.
29: I was a little overwhelmed by them.
27: Oh, good.
29: So this is like the cake donut that you were saying.
28: Yeah, yeah. It's a little dry.
29: I don't remember seeing that, but maybe
28: you
29: know
28: it's a little dry.
27: I don't think it's dry.
28: A bit dry. Yeah.
29: I don't like the cheese.
28: Classic buttermilk donut flavor, though.
0: I like it.
28: That's good. I would eat three of these.
29: We did determine that the kind of traditional donuts at Pink Box were the best. I liked the chocolate one. I did try that by the end of the day. Like, the simple ones are always better.
27: It's possible to overthink a donut. That is.
28: Yeah,
27: that
28: the
27: is
28: gimmicky ones are too gimmicky. Ask Crumble about.
27: So now I feel like I have a better idea of. Oh no, Ryan says one wasn't for Sean. It was for Alex. So sorry, I gave Sean your.
29: We need
27: your
29: half
27: donut.
29: Is probably enough though, because I felt
28: these are heavy duty.
29: I felt unwell a few days ago whenever we did this.
27: A half is just about right. All right. Well,
28: so you thought the other box of donuts to try on the radio? You thought the other donut to try on the radio was for just another random guy at your office?
27: Well, no. Ryan knows Sean.
28: Oh, okay.
27: That was the thing, is that they know each other. So that's why I assumed one was for me and one was for Sean.
28: For Sean, I go, I don't know who Sean is. And then you're like, yeah. And then Ryan's like, what are you talking about?
27: All right. Thanks, Bishop.
28: You call
27: appreciate
28: him,
27: it.
28: You call him Bishop?
27: Yeah.
28: Is that his last name?
27: No, it's not his last name.
28: Oh, is he a bishop in his ward?
27: Yeah.
28: Ryan is?
27: Yeah. You didn't know this?
29: Are we sharing too much personal information?
28: Well, I'm just telling you right now.
27: How like, would it be to have him as your bishop? That'd be a trip.
28: Those guys are literally doing the Lord's work out there, because I'll tell you, that's only for the strong stomached. Much like this donut. Right? So I would honestly eat two or three of these.
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27: All right, I'm going to make another weird pivot, weird crazy pivot.
28: Mm-hmm.
27: And we're going to go to what happened over the last couple of days down in southern Utah, where we saw some massive flooding. So Caitlin's got a couple of videos that she's going to pop up here. We saw flooding. We saw a rock slide. Now, this was one that someone recorded out of their car window, and they roll the window down.
28: I love better stop and get the flood on footage right next to your car.
27: Yeah,
29: what I would do.
28: It looks very scary at this vantage point.
27: Yeah, you don't want to be anywhere
28: roll
27: near
28: the window
27: here.
28: Down. Good job. Oh my gosh. Look at that. And it's red. Coming at you too.
27: Yeah, it's coming through that fence.
28: I'd be out of here.
27: Oh my goodness. You don't want to be anywhere close to this.
28: I've seen all the movies, Ethan. I've seen all the movies. In my head, what's behind that? An even bigger wave that will knock all those trees down. I just assume.
27: And sweep the car away. In fact, yes. In fact, the next video shows a relatively close call with a UPS truck. So Caitlin's going to pull that video up as well.
28: I would stay so far away. See, now we're talking like vantage point wise. Okay. This looks like it's a little bit more of a thing.
27: So there's the van. Hustling across the little thing, and then watch this. Watch this along the middle of the, right along the middle, you'll start to see these floodwaters start to creep in. And now they start to cover the road.
28: Oh.
27: And now it's flooded. So he slipped through.
28: He
27: now,
28: just got out there.
27: If you're out in the desert and you see water covering a road, just don't assume anything. Just stay out.
28: You know
27: of
28: what,
27: it.
28: Though? If you're UPS, you're terrified, but also proud of that guy. Right?
29: The UPS trucks don't have doors either, so that's even scary.
28: Well, the UPS, I always love when you see the UPS trucks in the wild that are backed up to one another.
27: Do you know how much water it takes to sweep a car away? Sweep a car off a road?
28: Oh, boy. This is like some... It's going to be a lot less than you think. 4 gallons. I thought it was going to be like one of those that they go, you technically can get washed. You can drown in 4 ounces of water. And you're like, okay. I get it. I see what you're saying, but
27: 12 inches. 12 inches of water can carry away most cars, 18 to 24 inches to sweep away larger vehicles, like trucks. Even 6 inches of moving water can reach the bottom of a passenger car, causing a loss of control or engine stalling. So,
28: yeah, I could see all that.
27: Okay, 6 inches is also enough to knock over an adult.
28: I've seen it. Yeah, it really just depends on how quickly the water's rolling, because like you could have 12 inches and the water's just kind of moseying along and your car probably won't get swept away.
27: But it'll stall out.
28: But yeah, it would. Maybe it's a misnomer, but I just assume an electrical car or in my electric car, if it gets anywhere near that battery system, we're toast. You know what I mean?
27: Oh, yeah, yeah, yeah.
28: Do we get electrocuted, too? Does it electrocute everybody within 1,000 feet? Like, I don't know how that
27: the
28: works.
27: The whole river.
28: I think everybody touching that water
27: all
28: would get
27: all the way to Lake Powell.
28: But I don't know how that works. And so, for me, I want to know what the deal is.
27: Look, here's my rule. If it's going to rain, don't go out there.
28: Okay.
27: Man, don't go to the desert when it's going to rain. You're just asking for trouble. You're asking for trouble. Listen to this, all right? Flooding at Bryce Canyon spurs rescue efforts. This was yesterday. Massive flooding at Bryce Canyon prompted rescue efforts across the park on Monday. 11 people in 4 different groups were rescued amid the flooding. 2 of the rescued people were taken to the hospital with hypothermia symptoms. Hypothermia, Alex. They got hypothermia.
28: So how cold is this water? How cold is this water?
27: Cold enough, I guess.
28: I mean, I would
27: just
28: assume.
27: Well, in the rain. I mean, you got rain, wind.
28: I know, but I just assume that the rain and the wind would still not get below 78 degrees. And, I mean, how is this water that cold that you're getting hypothermia? Is it just from, maybe I'm misunderstanding what they're saying here. They're just talking about people who got wet and then they were out in the elements just like while the wind was blowing.
27: Some neighboring residents said they had never seen so much water coming out of Bryce Canyon.
28: I have loved these rainstorms. They're happening every night now. So the monsoonal stuff actually hit this year, right? You know, when they say the monsoon, which gives me a lot of hope because I saw yet another story today about how they're going to do about how we're going to have the biggest winter now, like ever, you know, not, and I don't want to get too excited about it, but you don't want it?
27: I'm kind of cheering on the drought,
28: what?
27: To be honest.
28: No, what? You are
29: I
28: the
29: want,
28: worst
29: like, a
28: person.
29: Good winter, not the worst.
28: Okay.
29: I want to be so able now, to drive to work unless they let me stay home.
28: Okay. Have you guys seen the Great Salt Lake?
27: I didn't do that.
28: I know, but guess what's going to help it?
29: I'm not asking you to fix it yourself. Either.
28: You don't want what?
29: I don't want the arsenic either. I'm here for water.
28: Okay. So then do the thing where you go, yeah, but sometimes I don't like to shovel the snow. That's Ethan, but not
29: I
28: you.
29: I don't own a home.
28: Oh, okay. Well, so then what's the real problem?
29: Driving to work and the people on the road.
28: Okay, so there's going to be a couple days. But you know how even on a bad snow year, so to speak, you might say once a week there might be some dicey driving in. Once every 2 weeks.
29: That's what I'm okay with. I just don't want it to be all the time.
28: Small price to pay for the snowpack to go up. Both of you guys are water losers over here.
29: I'm not a loser.
28: You don't really root for Utah. Look at the way you're acting about this. No. This is the biggest thing we need right now. You guys, this is the number one thing we need right now. What is that face?
29: Ethan's the cynic. I'm just making.
27: Look, I got two. I got a couple of things. All right?
28: Okay, I want to hear this.
27: Number one, I so really liked the. It. I really love this mild winter that we had this year.
28: I know it's not
27: I don't
28: really
27: want another one
28: because we never had it.
27: I don't really like the heavy winters anymore. I just don't. So that's my personal preference. I'm not going to lie and say I hope we get 6 feet of snow. Because that's not my hope.
28: You're right. I know.
27: I hope we have a nice, mild winter like we had last winter.
28: All right.
27: Okay. That's my personal hope. Now, speaking of the lake, I'm a little bit resentful because, hey, let's hope for a really big storm. It's not really much of a plan to rescue the lake.
28: I know.
27: You know what I mean?
29: True.
27: Oh, guys, we desperately need this. Here's our plan. Here's our plan for the lake. All right. We got a monsoon season coming up.
28: I mean, okay.
27: These are not plans for
28: I
27: the
28: get
27: lake.
28: It. No, I get it.
27: These are hopes and wishes. Hopes and wishes.
28: I know. I get it.
27: That we'll have big snowstorm.
28: But they were saying we're going to have a good monsoonal summer, and here we are. We're getting the crud kicked out of us at night. I've had my sprinklers off for like a week and a half.
27: Yeah.
28: It's great.
29: Which I love this.
28: I know.
29: For me.
28: And on top of it, the lightning is amazing at night.
27: Ah, see, I hate the lightning. I don't like the storms.
28: You should because...
29: The other night, though, the thunder, like, it was like 2 nights ago, over the weekend. Yeah, it was Sunday night.
28: Shook the house.
29: It, like, shook my house. I was like, oh, that's a little much.
28: It was awesome because my daughters were almost asleep. It was, like, the worst time to do it, but at the same time, it was like, ooh, cool.
27: Yeah, I don't like the thunderstorms.
28: Okay, but you want to hear... Okay, well, I don't know where, if we talked about it or even putting it in the show, did you see... You should be scared of lightning. You know how many people lightning strikes have been killed by lightning strikes in Florida since 2008?
27: How many?
28: I mean, it's not Japan bear attack kill numbers. what did we decide that was? It was 13 in a year, like last year, right?
27: Yeah,
28: remember
27: it was
28: that?
27: An insane amount.
28: No, 32.
27: The bears are clearly winning.
28: 32 people have been killed by lightning strikes in Florida since 2008, including a mom and her 2-year-old yesterday.
27: Jeez.
28: A mom and her 2-year-old yesterday. Imagine the trauma of that as a, you know, the family, it was a mom holding her 2-year-old. They were struck by lightning. They were both killed.
27: I don't like the, I just don't like
28: that. Yeah, I see where you're coming from.
27: I don't like the thunderstorms.
28: I see where you're coming from.
29: I like a gentle one. We don't...
28: A gentle thunderstorm. Are you guys hearing yourselves?
27: I'm going to move to San Diego. Group,
28: I want a gentle thunderstorm, and you can snow, but only as much as I want. You guys are...
29: I'm okay have my with preference. The snow if I'm just like staying in.
28: Did
29: if
28: you I notice to too?
29: Deal with the outside,
27: look, I can have my preference. It's not like my preference is going to change the future.
29: That's true.
27: I'm just stating my preference.
28: What was the other thing that you don't like that we can't believe that you don't like it? There's a lot of things. There's a lot of things, actually. The list is growing.
27: Create a list.
28: Put the list down. You know what, Caitlin? We should keep a spreadsheet right. of just stuff that we're flabbergasted that Ethan doesn't like. Stuff, stuff
27: old
28: Ethan
27: man,
28: doesn't
27: old
28: like.
27: Man Millard.
28: Thunderstorms.
29: That one's
28: rain weird. In general. No, hard rain in general. You want, what did you say? You wanted a soft thunderstorm, a gentle thunderstorm, Caitlin?
29: I just like them to not shake my house.
28: Yeah.
29: And I don't want to get struck by lightning. Okay. It does make me a little nervous.
28: All right.
29: But I'm not usually on top of a mountain.
28: There you go.
27: So. Sam says, I remember when they proposed replacing all the Confederate statues in Tennessee with Dolly Parton statues. Maybe some electronic hologram statues now. Given
28: I think you got to do so. How do we in Utah honor Dolly Parton? There's a billboard on the way in that's like one of those like PSA, like pass it on, perseverance, pass it on. And it's like Dolly Parton on there or live your dreams. And she's on there. And she is. I get to see Dolly Parton every day on my commute on the way to work. And I'm going to miss her. Because you got to take that billboard down, right?
29: No.
27: Or put it what does the billboard say?
29: I don't even
28: that's
29: know
28: what it says. It's
29: about.
28: Like, pass it on. It's one of those, like, passiton.org. Like, hey, be a good person. Pass it on. And Dolly Parton's on one, and it's like, live your dreams. Don't forget to dream. Love, Dolly Parton.
27: Now it's passedon.org.
28: Okay, that's when we go to the next subject. You bet.
29: I feel bad. I also feel bad for Miley Cyrus because that's her like.
28: That's like her. It is. And did she
29: just
28: wrote
29: someone? I
28: Dolly
29: know.
28: Parton wrote Rainbowland for, by the way, and so she performed that song.
29: She
28: and
29: performed a lot. Yeah.
28: Yeah, and Dolly Parton was the one who wrote that song for.
27: We've got Miley. Another interesting video out of Southern Utah. This is Zion National Park where they had a big rock fall near the grotto. Look at this. Apparently, some cyclists recorded this.
28: You'd be watching that and be like,
29: I would be running
28: why
29: away.
28: Is that RV that close to it? Is that
27: that's
28: an RV?
27: Apparently that's a shuttle bus.
28: Okay.
27: That and stopped.
28: Are they bailing out of there? You would just assume, again, if you were that close to it, you would assume the entire wall's coming down.
29: Yeah, that's
27: I would
29: so
27: have
29: scary.
27: Just, I would have backed Run. Up at least, but it's possible though, because, you know, things get foreshortened. So it's possible that that van is not as close as it seems to be.
28: Oh, for sure. Yeah.
27: You know
28: yeah.
27: what I mean? So, cause otherwise, yeah, I would expect to see, reverse lights on that van. So there you go.
28: Do you think rock that fall. That's okay? All right.
27: I that could be related to the rain that we've been having because the rain can
28: loosens
27: loosen
28: up
27: things
28: some
27: up.
28: Stuff.
27: And, yeah. Because when you look at the desert, all those amazing canyons and rock formations, this is water. Water is what forms that. And so, that's what you got to think about. That's why if it's going to rain, just stay out of the desert, man. It's not worth it. It gets so dangerous so fast. Because the desert doesn't soak up the water. It shunts the water.
28: Yeah, right. My thing is that if you go out and you're in one of these locations and it's the summertime and it's monsoonal, I just assume like stay away from all this stuff. Because then if the water stuff is terrifying you, a slot canyon flood carrying you away, if that's not scary enough, the idea of, and it loosened up some of these rocks, we're probably going to get a rock fall over here. Coming off of, yeah, I don't know, because how tall is that cliff face?
27: This is 200 the, wrong, feet? The wrong time of year to be in the desert right now. It's the wrong time of year.
28: What? When's the best time?
27: When it's not raining.
28: Okay.
27: I mean, we have so many days we're out in the desert, it's 0% chance of rain. That's when you want to be in the desert, is it days and seasons where there's 0% chance of rain. That's when you want to be out there. Everything else will kill you.
28: All right. Millard.
27: Yep.
28: Let's go on to the next one. Natural disasters are getting me grumpy.
27: Are they getting you grumpy?
28: Yeah.
27: Oh,
28: yeah.
27: You don't like? Let's start a list of things Alex doesn't like.
28: No, I just
27: natural disasters.
28: Natural disasters.
29: Which is a normal thing. Not
28: that's a
29: like.
28: Normal one.
29: I don't like those either.
28: That's a normal one.
1: 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And sometimes you've got that guy who already works for your company who knows how to do this stuff. But sometimes you don't. 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
4: ABC News, I'm Dave Packard. In South Carolina tonight, the AP projects Senator Darlene Graham will win the special Republican primary runoff election for the state's U.S. Senate seat, setting her up to take her late brother's spot on the ballot in the upcoming general election. Last check, Graham leads with 52% of the vote, followed by Representative Ralph Norman with just shy of 48%. ABC's Philadelphia TV station is reporting that authorities say the suspect accused of terrorizing that city's residents while wearing a creepy mask that looked like the horror movie character Chucky's been arrested in Nevada. And remembering Dolly Parton, the music icon today, has died, and visitors in Times Square stop to remember the impact that the country music star had, like Caroline Pagano.
5: She's the American dream. I mean, look where she started, and she worked hard and believed in herself and what America could do.
4: This is ABC News.
6: It's 7:31 at KSL News Radio. I'm Spencer Mahan. KSL's top local story this half hour. A Salt Lake County man is being investigated for arson after police say he lit a home on fire after an argument. KSL News Radio's Reagan Edelman reports.
9: Police say it started as a domestic altercation. 41-year-old Fa Atatau Alo was in a fight with his family members, and police say he left the home to get a gas can before returning inside, pouring the gasoline onto a mattress and setting a fire. Court documents say Alo then left the scene, and 3 family members still inside the home were left to put out the flames. Alo is not yet facing any formal charges, but he was arrested yesterday afternoon and is being investigated for attempted aggravated arson, a first-degree felony. Arresting officers also asked that he be held without bail, warning of higher risks of additional domestic disturbances if he were to return home. Reagan Edelman, KSL News Radio.
6: Former death row inmate Douglas Carter is back in court tomorrow for a bond hearing ahead of a new trial. Tyler Anger was adopted and found out as a young adult that Carter is his biological father. He's now getting to know his father and acting as one of Carter's biggest advocates for a speedy trial. Carter's conviction for the murder of Eva Olison in 1985 was overturned last year due to police misconduct. 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Still in emergency traffic, one lane of I-215, the West Belt southbound, is open and traffic is slowly getting going. You're going to see residual delays there for quite some time. There are also some delays down by America First Field in Sandy. That's mainly on US 89 due to the Real Salt Lake game that is going on tonight. Taking a look at your KSL weather, mid to upper 90s for the rest of this week and mid to lower 80s going into next week. Right now it's partly cloudy and 91 outside of the Triad Center in downtown Salt Lake. I'm Spencer Mahan, KSL News Radio. 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
31: All right, so we've got a golf advertisement.
25: Oh, we got to see this. This has been...
27: So this is an ad for Callaway.
28: This is firing.
27: And they've deleted
28: up.
27: A social media post.
28: Yeah, that's bad news for them.
27: And it's, have you got it?
29: Yeah, give me one.
28: Pull it up here.
29: I always have to get past
27: so ads. This was a collaboration between Callaway and Good Good Golf. Which, what's Good Good Golf?
28: Just, it's, yeah, you see a lot of hats out there just say good on them. And it's, yeah, good, good, or just good. Oh. And they're, okay. they're, it's one of the many golf brands right now that are popping up and then being sold to private equity.
29: Someone, okay. Re-uploaded this.
28: All right. So let's take a look in.
27: I've never seen this. This is the first time for me.
28: Turn it up.
0: Ooh, the driver.
27: Ominous.
7: Do not touch my new driver.
28: What? So, domestic violence? Is that what we're...
27: Yeah. So, assaulting a young woman.
28: So, who is
27: and look
28: doing
27: at that
28: this?
27: Guy.
28: Callaway?
27: And look at that guy. Flat brim hat, mustache.
28: Why, who's
27: little,
28: on the,
27: little bit of a
28: by
27: mullet.
28: The way, this is, like, not even good writing. Like...
29: It is just kind of like...
28: It's a bad commercial.
29: Else.
27: What is what is happening to young men?
28: Is it good, or is it Callaway? Because it's a Callaway driver, right? And it's... And it's good. Is good. Good owned by Callaway. I'm assuming maybe that's the line of succession. So the
29: maybe.
28: Big deal. So here's the aside from the obvious like goofa. You know, haha. I pushed this lady over hard next to my bag. Like that seems like such a weird thing to do. Why not make it one of your bros? And even then, you're kind of like that was dumb.
29: I was even thinking how would I feel about this if it was a woman who like knocked down a man and I would be like, maybe I
28: No one would have thought about it.
29: But I do wonder about how this meeting went when they played, like came up with this idea and then showed the final commercial.
28: It's not
29: like,
28: well
29: it's not that great. Like, and also like who there's just, I don't know. There's, you need more people in the room.
28: Yeah. And they're getting the crud beat out of them too, because they apparently have never had a woman in any of their ads. And this was the first. This was the first feature of like a woman in any of their good ads.
29: Oh, well,
28: apparently.
29: That changes things too. So.
27: You know, can I just point something out?
28: It's not just bad. It's not just a bad look. It's not just a bad look. Company, top to bottom, was like, we screwed this thing up.
27: I want to point something out.
28: Yeah,
27: but young men have been so confident that all of our old fuddy-duddy values were so dumb and so lame, and how they could ignore all of it, none of it mattered, and we were being so stupid about it. But listen to the good golf statement. We posted a video to our channels that ultimately depicted actions that are not aligned with our values as a brand.
28: Okay.
27: Oh, huh.
28: Yeah.
27: Really? We have since taken the content down and sincerely apologize. Good has always stood for making the game of golf more inclusive to all.
28: Okay.
27: Oh, inclusivity? Wow. Tell me more about this thing that has been part of our life for so long, and then you're all... This is stupid, you guys. And now you're on the hot seat. And you're like, oh no, we love inclusivity. We will continue to ensure that is our mission going forward. I mean, for goodness sakes.
28: I think that
27: a young
28: was,
27: man with a mullet and a mustache and a flat brimmed hat aggressively shoves a woman down to the ground and growls at her. Are any of us surprised that video got made and posted?
28: So,
27: I'm not surprised because that is exactly the MO. That is exactly. You know, but now all of a sudden, now they're remembering, oh no, inclusivity is important. Oh, is it important? Wow. Tell me more. This is really earth shattering stuff. Tell me more about inclusivity.
28: Okay. I'm
27: love to hear about it.
28: Okay. What are the odds that, and are you okay with AI crafting a PR statement like this?
27: I don't know.
29: Do you think that, is that what happened?
28: Okay. Let me ask you this. So I'm going to type it in here. Give me a PR statement to make after I had to remove my ad on social media depicting a golfer pushing over a woman for touching his driver. It's for my super cool golf brand. Okay? Here we go.
29: Super cool golf.
28: So here's what it says. Taking the L. That's what they said you should call it, but that's what they said.
27: Okay.
28: We've removed the post. The creative was intended to be provocative, absurd, and funny, but we recognize that joke crossed the line. Oh, Ethan, Ethan. Golf is supposed to be competitive, inclusive, and occasionally frustrating. Certainly ridiculous.
27: Inclusivity?
28: Okay. Okay.
29: I'm
28: pushing someone to the ground is not that kind of quote. This is a really poorly written by AI. is the type of, quote, clubhead speed that we were trying to promote. We own the miss, no excuses. We're going to make golf gear that's unapologetically cool, but we're also trying to make Jan's jokes that land without anybody else being the punchline. Thanks for calling us out. Now, back to golf. That's
29: it's pretty close.
28: I mean, you tell me, do you think that this statement was written by AI? And who then knows? Here's the other thing. Are you okay with it? Like, that a brand just, like, used, is it any different than just using an agency?
29: It's not different if you

0: show me a golf bro. Okay, here you go. Patterned shirt, longest shorts.
1: No, not longest. They need to be like a 7-inch inseam. Kind of shortish.
0: Seven inches, I don't know, relatively long, I think. I think 5 inches is more like short in my mind.
1: The kind that is like kind of dumb short.
0: And AI could have created that guy. A mullet, you see it out the back of his hat, flat brim hat, mustache, skinny.
1: AI could have created that guy. Sales pest control on the side.
0: I just think it's so, well, let's talk about real estate. I just think it's so silly that now here we are. No, golf is inclusive. We focus on inclusivity.
2: I love this. I mean,
0: we're just back where we started.
2: Golf. I'll start making change. I do have girlfriends who golf.
0: I like golf. It's
2: sometimes
0: fun.
2: But it's the men that I know that golf take it very, very seriously, which good for them. It's good to have a hobby, I guess, whatever.
0: Yeah.
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1: All right, what do you have finally for us here, Millard, on the stream today as we get going?
0: Oh, are we at our last little bit here?
1: Oh my goodness!
0: Because then I know exactly what we need. So, because you know I love airports and airplanes.
1: Yes.
0: And so this was a hilarious, hilarious situation at the Kansas City International Airport, which is an airport I know well. Flying in and out.

0: there a couple times a year. And two baggage handlers are assigned to fold up a stroller. And I know this pain because there's a learning curve with stroller. Watch this, Alex. They finally figure it out.
1: They replay it.
0: They do replay it. Yeah. But they've got a whole terminal of people standing there watching them. Now watch this. Turn up the, there's commentary.
2: Oh no. The stroller, they're trying to fold it up. You know what though? Don't make fun of these guys. They have been.
0: No, watch this, watch this. They don't make fun.
2: Hey.
0: And they're all applauding, and then he looks up and sees them all watching. Isn't that amazing?
2: I am telling you, the strollers these days, on the one hand, so we took a stroller on a long, long, long flight, and it was one of these that you could carry on. Okay, have you seen these?
0: No.
2: The ones that they fold up so well, you can carry it on, and it is phenomenal. It is the coolest thing. Getting it back to that foldable state is very frustrating.
0: Yeah.
2: And they've made it pretty good. And even if you get pretty good at it, you're still being pretty creative because it actually has a little bag that it comes into. And you want to get it in that bag because you don't want it to look like you're carrying a stroller on.
0: Yeah.
2: But it is extremely small. And I will say, my wife and I tried so many different models of these because we knew we didn't want to do the gate check at everything. When you're going like on an international flight, you want to eliminate how many points where you could lose something along the way.
0: Yeah.
2: So we're like, it'd be good if we could just have this one with us. Because as soon as you get off and then you got to go 1 mile to customs and whatever, if we have to go to because a lot of times they'll kick him to the baggage claim.
0: Yeah.
2: And if we're 2 miles from that and we've got a crying kid or a kid that you don't want to have to walk around or you want to be able to put him in there and just let him sleep or whatever, it was huge. So the folding, as we tried all these different ones, and I'm telling you, when you're looking around, and this is a dad of seven here.
0: Yeah.
2: And they've all been small and I've gone through it with all of them. It doesn't matter how many of these I've done. Pressing the buttons, trying to find where the thing is. And like, so these poor baggage handlers, good for them.
0: And
2: good
0: it's not a very impressive stroller in terms of folding. It's basically just folded.
2: It went down one little bit.
0: Just kind of the handle folded down. That was pretty much all that happened. But they did it. I mean, you got to get that handle closed. You know what we had success with for traveling is an umbrella stroller. Those umbrella strollers
2: they're straightforward. Yeah, yeah.
0: And they are indestructible.
2: Yep.
0: Indestructible.
2: And they fold up, you know, they're just kind of long.
0: Yeah, they're a little long, but.
2: And I don't know if that's one that you can walk onto a plane because it is too long.
0: If you took it on a plane, they'd have to put it into one of the little closets.
2: Yeah, they're I feel like they wouldn't allow that. Oh, yeah, you want a closet? Sure. Why not?
0: You know the little closets they've got. You know the little closets. They put passenger stuff in there all the time.
2: Okay.
0: Jackets, you know, suit jackets, things like that.
2: Sure.
0: You could fit right in there in the little closet. The closet.
2: Did you see this week? I was watching because I saw there was a passenger who got onto an airplane and they were so annoyed by the smell of the food that was cooking that they created a scene. But they created a scene. They were like, it's the kind of thing where they were sitting there and they were like, this smell terrible for everybody else? Like, is this disgusting for everybody else? And everyone's like, I mean, it's like, you know, you can smell the plane. They're not cooking anything. They just bring the Sky Chef's thing comes up and it unloads everything on there. And the lady was so mad by the smell. She's like, this is disgusting. And she removed herself from the flight.
0: Oh, really?
2: She removed herself from the flight. She's like, I actually just have to get out of here. And the flight attendants were like, it was on a flight from, it was a short jump. It was like something that, it was like New York to Washington, D.C. And she's like, I'm just going to get on the next flight. And they're like, there will be food on that flight too. And I can't ensure that it's going to be, and you're not going to be able to like necessarily get your money back. She's like, I have all the miles. I have all the stuff. I just can't do it right now. She walked herself off of the plane.
0: Wow.
2: Yeah, yeah. And it was somebody had texted it to me because they were like, I know this lady. And it wasn't filmed or anything. It was just like the recounting of what had happened. And they were like, yeah, they did end up removing a lady from the, here's the thing. You say, I want to get off the plane. You're actually removed. They remove you. They'll say that at the passenger's request, they were removed from the flight.
0: Yeah.
2: Because of the smell. And all it can make me think of is when your wife could smell somebody eating fries in the car in front of you.
0: Oh, yeah.
2: And that, and I remember thinking, that's a lie because that's not a thing.
0: It's superhuman.
2: Until you have your own wife who's pregnant who can smell all the things.
0: Does Colin do that?
2: She gets annoyed by the smells. And, yeah. And all intents and purposes, everybody was like, was this lady? Like, they're like, no, she's in her mid-50s. She couldn't do the smell.
0: So they it was just someone had food on the plane?
2: No. It was the actual food.
0: The catered food.
2: Like, yeah. She got onto the thing and it was like the mix of the coffee smell, the jet fuel, and the food that they had loaded on.
0: Mm.
2: Whatever the snack boxes were. Because I was, in my mind, I'm going, there's not that much. They don't put a ton of food on a short flight like that.
0: The jet fuel is,
2: I will say, the jet fuel makes it makes me have
0: a
2: headache.
0: That's not good. Yeah. And it's the hardest parts of the flying that I've done, you know, most recently have been the de-icing, because you're out there and there's just a cacophony of smells out there.
2: I mean,
0: you get out there and you're sitting and it's just.
2: Well, I told you that we had a flight that was canceled, or it was delayed so long. It was delayed like 4 hours, and they had to de-ice the plane twice.
0: Yeah.
2: And we almost didn't take off. And because we had to wait so long to de-ice the plane, we were midair when they said, hey, by the way, this flight crew timed out. We have to land in New York instead of going to Salt Lake.
0: Oh, my gosh.
2: I was like.
0: The de-icing stuff is pretty cool, though. Have you seen how it works at Salt Lake? They have this special de-icing pad. They can pull a few planes on.
2: Yeah.
0: And then they have these. They're
2: robots, essentially.
0: Well, they're people driving.
2: Yeah, yeah.
0: They got one guy driving the truck and then one guy in like a big boom. And he's like a firefighter up there.
2: Right.
0: He's like,
2: yeah.
0: And they spray them all around.
2: They got the ones that can just see, and they're just going like this.
0: Yeah.
2: They're basically giant fire trucks with the orange.
0: Yeah. It's really, really
2: orange,
0: cool.
2: With the orange liquid.
0: And then, you know what I found out too is because they have that special pad because they have these channels down in the ground that collects the de-icing fluid.
2: And they make snow cones.
0: Yeah. That's right.
2: After orange flavored snow cone.
0: And to some degree they can recycle it in some way.
2: Yeah,
0: in
2: sure
0: some way. Which is cool.
2: I'm really sure that you're not going to be like, oh, this had little bits of airplane from the other, this had little bits of bird poop from paint, the first time around.
0: Paint flex.
2: As long as it just melts the ice. You know what I mean? Like they won't let it leave the runway with like any sheen of ice on it. They just get so.
0: Oh yeah.
2: I guess they don't want them to crash.
0: Yeah, you don't want to.
2: I don't think they want to let the airplanes crash.
0: No, that's bad. Airplane crashing is less effective.
2: All right. So did you already get through it? Did we already get through it?
0: That was it.
1: Well,
0: that's all I had.
1: Sure. I mean, you have 2 minutes left.
2: No, I know that's.
1: But we can wrap early.
2: Hey, you gonna do?
1: Or we can just remind people if you're gonna eat the rest of that donut. Dolly Parton has passed away.
0: Should we just give everyone?
2: I love how Caitlin just reset the Dolly Parton death news.
1: Well, it's important.
0: What if we just gave everyone two minutes back?
2: No, we're not doing. We're not doing like the corporate meeting thing. Hey, so we're gonna wrap early, and you guys, we're gonna give you those 2 minutes back. I will take some time though to remind you because we have to do this every day anyway, and half the time I forget. The Bright Side limited edition t-shirts are up for grabs. The way that you can win them is to just go to ksl.com/win and you click on that link and it's going to show you how to do it. I'll just give you the long and short of it. Go to the YouTube page, the Bright Side YouTube page, subscribe, and then make a comment somewhere in our family of places where you can make comments there on the videos, and you're going to be entered to win. And so we've got about 35-ish of these t-shirts, maybe just 30 left of these t-shirts, because we haven't given out any of them. We three got some, right?
0: I got one.
2: Cheryl got one.
0: You got two.
2: I didn't get two.
1: No.
0: Caitlin got
1: Michael
0: two.
1: I gave Michael one.
2: Oh, we gave Michael one. So we do. So
1: we only gave five.
2: Well, we used the ones for props that we used for the video,
1: yeah,
2: and we gave
1: true.
2: Those back.
1: But
2: I didn't get two.
1: But no, there's a very limited supply. This is true. I don't know.
2: They're expensive to print.
1: I don't know when we'll get more. But this is just the first run of whatever. But it's
2: whose idea was it to put them to print them on the Hermes shirts?
1: Know. They are decent quality though.
2: They're
1: good. Happy with them.
2: Yeah, yeah.
1: I would rather have a shirt that lasts. So
0: I need him to make for me a dress shirt that just says that's like embroidered,
1: like a polo or something.
0: No. A shirt like the kind of shirts all I wear. Right.
1: I bet you we could. We have a embroiderer.
0: Do we have an
1: embroidery
2: machine?
1: Yes.
2: Here?
1: Yes, well, we did. I don't know. This is like last year when I knew about it. We could take whatever we wanted and we could get the logo.
2: Well, they'll do the embroidery somewhere else. We don't have the embroidery in the building here.
0: Well, if we do, it's in that building where it's in the room where the candy is. So let's just go
1: see. I can ask our people about this if we still have it because it was something we could get done.
2: All right. Well, let's get the subscriptions up on YouTube and let's get this thing going. All right. We'll go downstairs. We've got our 1 to 5. Please don't.
1: No, thank you.
2: Please don't. 1 to 3 version of the program. You can join us there. We've got tons to talk about today. We're going to be taking your texts. And guess what? We're going to break some ice here on phone calls. The new edition of KSL Brightside. We haven't taken any phone calls. Nightside, when we used to take phone calls, it was our bread and butter. Now we're going to go back to taking phone calls. This one is going to be a good one to break the ice on, too, because it's about left lane lurkers or loafers. Which one do we decide on? The people who hang out in the left lane and are going too slow, the Utah Highway Patrol is cracking down on these fools. We'll talk about that and much more. For Caitlin, for Ethan, I'm Alex. We'll be downstairs in just a few minutes.
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11: From ABC News, I'm Dave Packer. Tributes pouring in for country music icon Dolly Parton, who died today at 80. Bands like London Kutura gathering tonight by her star in the Hollywood Walk of Fame.
12: She came from nothing and was able to overcome so many trials, and I think that she was able to show that with her presence and continued to give such love to everyone in the world, and she just remained super humble and was very inspiring.
13: President Trump ordering flags flown at half staff for 1 week. Keeping it in the family, the AP projects Senator Darlene Graham will win the special Republican primary runoff election for South Carolina's U.S. Senate seat, setting her up to take her late brother's spot on the ballot in the upcoming general election. Graham, emotional.
14: Thank you, Lindsey, for your service to South Carolina and to this country. It's just not the same without you here.
13: Her opponent, Ralph Norman, caught off guard.
15: I did not prepare a concession speech, I'll tell you. That was not in the cards. But, you know, when you sign up, you can win or you can lose. I took that risk.
13: An escalating U.S.-Canada trade war. ABC's Rachel Scott.
16: After President Trump imposed steep new tariffs on Canadian goods, Canada now firing back with tariffs of up to 50% on some 700 American products sold in Canada. Canada doubling its tariffs on American goods, including steel, aluminum, furniture, and clothing.
13: Much of the West still has bone-dry conditions with very hot temperatures fueling more wildfires. Outside Reno, firefighters still trying to gain the upper hand on a fire that's forced tens of thousands to evacuate. ABC's Melissa Adan is there.
17: As evacuations lift and residents in northern Reno return home, the triple-digit heat could continue for several more days as temperatures could reach up to 115 degrees in the southwest.
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2: 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I'm Spencer Mahan. KSL's top local story this half hour: a transplant program here in Utah that saved more than 2,000 lives celebrated a major milestone today. The Utah Cardiac Transplant Program has officially been in operation for 40 years. It connects local hospitals to help them collaborate on heart transplant needs in the area where they'd normally be competing with each other. Recipient Lawrence Parker tells KSL-TV, you never know when you might need their help.
20: This was something that came out of the blue. I mean, hereditary amyloidosis was something that came right out of the blue. I did not know anybody in my family who had it.
2: Parker says he got his new heart on Valentine's Day in 2021, and it did more than change his life. It transformed it. Utah Highway Patrol says they're now looking at ways to crack down on people overstaying their welcome in the left lane. Utah Highway Patrol Colonel Greg Holly says this is something that people want to see addressed.
21: Follow our YouTube channel, Ride with the Hive. A trooper made a stop and issued a citation for left lane, and the comments were all kinds of accolades. Yes, you actually are enforcing this.
2: Holly says that even if you are going the speed limit, it is illegal to stay in the left lane when someone wants to pass you. He says they're considering doing more blitzes to target this issue and to educate people more about the law. Speaking of traffic and weather together is brought to you by UCCU. Auto loan rates as low as 4.74% APR. There's still that massive slowdown on the west belt of I-215 south. They do have at least one lane open as they work to clear that scene. Obviously, as we've talked about earlier, that is a double fatal on the west belt of I-215 south. Crews are still working there, and that is why there is only one lane open. So if you're driving that way, please be patient, and they are working as best as they can to clear the scene. Traffic is moving. That is the good news from here, though. Taking a look at your KSL weather, mid to upper 90s for the rest of this week.
0: before you hit mid-80s going into the weekend and into early next week. It's partly cloudy and 90 outside of Broadcast House in downtown Salt Lake. 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
28: Okay, welcome to KSL Brightside. I'm Ethan Millard here with Alex Keery. Thanks so much for joining us on a Tuesday afternoon. And got some mixed news today, Alex, some mixed news today. And so should we just cover it in our three things? I think we should, right?
0: Is the Dolly Parton news in the three things?
28: I was going to put that in the
0: we
28: three
0: may
28: things.
0: As well.
28: I was going to put that as leading the three things.
0: All right, let's do it. Dolly let's Parton. Jump in right here. Let's get things started.
25: Your top trending stories happening right now. KSL Brightside's The Three Things.
28: All right, if you haven't heard, Dolly Parton died today, age 80. That's what her family announced. Her nephew, who's also her head of security, recorded a video that was posted to the Dolly Parton Facebook and Instagram pages. And what I thought was interesting is that he actually said that this is something she had asked of him years ago, if he would do this for her. Not to make this story about Dolly Parton's nephew, but I thought this was super interesting. But apparently her nephew, chief of security, inherited that role from her dad, from his dad, who was Dolly Parton's uncle. And so, I don't know, kind of an interesting way that she set people up around her. But yeah, man, dead today. 60 years in the entertainment business as a singer, songwriter, actress, businesswoman, philanthropist.
0: Yeah, she's one of the better people in Hollywood, or I guess Dollywood, in entertainment, right? She was one of those people that she had kind of this interesting marriage. I say interesting marriage. They were married. It's just such a different deal. They were married forever, right? I mean, they were together for, 50 plus years. He passed away last year more than a year ago. And then she ends up passing away. And it was it's a bummer because she's one of those just like, I don't know, our producer Caitlin's pretty shaken up. Caitlin ranks this as the top three most iconic performer, at least during her lifetime, has passed away. What did it go? Michael Jackson, Dolly Parton, and then Ozzy Osbourne.
28: She was
0: some
28: really
0: version
28: shook,
0: of that
28: she
0: order.
28: Was really
0: some
28: shook version up for Ozzy too. Ozzy Osbourne.
0: Yeah. So I don't know. And I started to think too. I was like, who's even? What performers are alive that you would be just absolutely blown away by if they passed away, or not even about like shocked about it, but just be just
28: really
0: super,
28: sad.
0: Yeah. I'm trying to think of somebody right now who would have the type of impact of.
2: of a Dolly Parton death announcement, you know, that would be as big a deal. I'm trying, short of people who are like in their prime right now and they are dying like a car accident or a, you know, it's like when Kobe Bryant passed away, that was one of the most shocking moments of my entire like news life, because I remember just being like, oh my goodness. I remember exactly where I was when I found out. It was just like, there's no way. The guy is super young, but it was because it was attached to a massive tragedy, right? It was just like, it was out of nowhere. I think Dolly Parton being 80 years old, and she'd been announcing all these different health things, like, I'm coming back, don't you worry about it. And then, we got this. I mean, we talked about it yesterday on our stream. We were discussing this very person. We were just discussing Dolly Parton and the virtual concerts that she's going to start setting up. Maybe that was the indicator. And we've had more than a few people walk around and go, it was you guys' fault for talking about it yesterday. All right. Okay.
28: Yeah.
2: Noted. We're going to note that. We're going to take all the people who brought that up with us. We're going to remember. All right.
28: Yeah.
2: We're the ones you're going to blame Dolly. You're going to put the death of Dolly Parton at our feet, huh? Okay, fine.
28: Multiple people have already brought that up with us today.
2: We're just going down the hallway just now. It's coming up the stairs. Somebody goes, real nice yesterday with you guys' video. We're like, huh? They're like, Dolly Parton, real nice. And we're like, oh, sorry.
28: All right, next up on the three things. Thing number two. Park City is considering a subsidized shuttle that would connect Salt Lake City Airport and resorts up there in Park City. They're saying that they're thinking it could be about $15 a person each way, depending on what kind of funding they get. But this is designed to provide a low cost, way to get from the airport up to Park City, because, and not a lot of people know this, but there is no transit up to Park City.
2: No, it's $100 Uber ride from the airport. I mean, it's something stupid.
28: Hold on. I'm going to pull it up right now. I'm going to pull up the
2: Uber right now. Well, if you brought it up right now, it's different. Because the reality is that
28: during
2: in the wintertime, during seasonal stuff, going up to Park City from the Salt Lake International Airport is a pretty standard between $75 and $100, it feels like.
28: Yeah.
2: And so I think that subsidizing anything to get to that area would be great. But at the same time, let me just bring this up. The people who are flying in and then going up to Park City, I don't want to subsidize those people.
28: well, it's $60.
2: Right now.
28: Right now it's $60.
2: Yeah, it's I'm during the season. So the other reason I know this too is, remember when I did Uber? Remember when I drove Ubers for like 3 weeks?
28: I do.
2: And I did that run from the airport to Park City in the snow one time. Now, part of it is that I had a Suburban. This is back in like 2013 or something like that.
28: Yeah,
2: early 2011. And I remember it being like, it was the surge pricing thing, and this guy did not care. He's like, I don't care. Whatever it is, because I pulled up the thing, I was like, hey, it's like, it says it's going to charge you like $120. He's like, I don't care. And so I did it, and I went, and we did the whole thing. And I remember just being like, that's great. It's $120. But this guy just paid $120 to drive up to Park City from the airport. It's a 28-minute drive.
28: We got this text that says, correct, it's about $100 for an Uber or Lyft. So during the season.
2: Yeah.
28: But most of them don't have snow tires. I drive a professional VIP driving protection service. And let me tell you, you don't want to use them as a professional driver.
2: Yeah.
28: I can see how that would be a problem.
2: And so by some of them might not even have all-wheel drive. And then you try to get up the canyon and they're like, can we get up the canyon? The answer is no.
28: So I actually have, that's a good point, actually. I actually have 12 options on Uber for this ride. So the cheapest one is $60. You know what the most expensive one is? That's for Uber X.
2: So Uber Black is probably the most expensive, right?
28: It's Premier SUV. I don't know if they do.
2: So Premier SUV is essentially what this guy's saying. He drives around too.
28: Yeah.
2: Like the VIP, like.
28: Premier SUV right now.
2: I'm going to say 111.
28: 125.
2: Yeah.
28: And they say it's on sale. It's got a little line through.
2: Okay, sure it is.
28: It says it's 125. That's a deal. It's normally 156.
2: Yeah, put a line. If you put a line through it, then it's obviously on sale.
28: All right.
2: I fall for this online all the time. Yeah. Oh, it's for sale.
28: We would
2: I had a line through it. I had a line through it.
28: Alex, third thing. Mm-hmm. So anyway, just keep your eye out for that shuttle. I think that'd be an interesting option.
2: I'm all for it.
28: They think that the whole thing is going to cost about $820,000 at its full proposed scope, which they've got. They've got that up there in Park City. They can find $820,000. Just start rummaging through the couch cushions up there at Stein Erickson.
2: Sure.
28: I'll find it. The third thing. And this is, I have not seen this as a news story yet. So I'm just going to tee this up for whoever is out in the newsroom that is looking for a news story that just hasn't found something cool. I thought this was amazing. So, 980 total fires in the state of Utah so far this year, 454 human caused, 465 by nature.
2: Yesterday, Mother Nature hadn't passed this up yet.
28: So Mother Nature has, has triggered more wildfires than human. And I don't know how often this has happened, but last year it was all human. It was human, mostly human caused, not even
2: right.
28: close.
2: Yeah.
28: So I don't know how often it happens that there are more natural fires than human fires. Now, there are 61 fires of unknown cause, but of the identified cause fires, Mother Nature has triggered 11 more than humans have.
2: All right, so why does she always have to do this?
28: Who?
2: Mother Nature.
28: Well, but that's the thing, always is she doesn't
2: make,
28: always
2: she's
28: have to
2: gotta
28: do.
2: Make it about her.
28: Because usually...
2: Because all you've been talking about is how, oh, man, human-caused fires, they're all crazy this year. And then she's like this. Mother Nature's like, you know what? I'm kind of an attention-seeking planet.
28: So here's what I'm interested in knowing. Now, obviously, lightning has sparked off a huge number of fires last week. I mean, a massive number of fires. That's what's caught her up. But, you know, we have these lightning storms. This happens. I wonder if, because we made the fires such a big deal kind of early in this season, I wonder if people were just like on their
2: Do you think we backed it off? Do you think people really did change what their behavior was like?
28: I think people really did, because the number, let's see here, 2025 number of human caused fires.
2: Yeah, it was a lot.
28: Human caused were 688 last year.
2: Yeah.
28: So
2: are we coming up to, like, when do you think they're going to stop? When do you think they're going to stop being started, so to speak?
28: When the
2: November or what?
28: Stop starting them?
2: Yeah. Like, when does that number kind of just get cut off?
28: I think soon, right?
2: Okay. Yeah, fall.
28: Just gets too damp.
2: I hope so.
28: Just gets too dank and damp. And just,
2: I don't know if it got that gross. Fire. Jeez. Okay. All right, let's take a break. We've got lots going on in the program today. By the way, so many of the things... That are jumping into the news today, and so many things that are catching our eye. And one of those things that a little bit later we're going to be asking your phone calls on is the left lane loafers, people who are really, really bad at just hanging out in the fast lane as slow drivers. We will we'll talk to you about that a little bit later. But coming up around the corner here, the Christmas creep has started at my local Costco. The Halloween creep has started months and months ago, but what some companies are doing, because they're backing off on something that is a super popular fall treat. We'll talk about that next. Stay right here with us. It's KSL Brightside.
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28: Alex, have you ever heard of Summerween? I'm so annoyed by it, by the way.
2: Just the term sounds annoying, yeah.
28: The passage of time is just so unnerving to me. I don't like it.
2: How so?
6: Just
2: getting older?
6: Yeah, what? Man.
2: So it's interesting you brought up this term summer weed.
6: Let me explain it. It's an informal cultural and retail phenomenon that blends the traditions of Halloween with the warm weather activity of the summer. Typically celebrated through July and August.
2: I don't like those two things mixing, by the way. I don't like warm weather and Halloween stuff.
6: Basically, among the elements of Summerween, have you started to see Halloween things up for sale?
2: Oh, the Halloween stuff has been for sale at my local Costco since June. Some things, like the big skeleton coming out of the ground. They just started rolling out the Frankenstein that like moves when you, like the big tall Frankenstein standing there that when you walk by it, it starts talking to you. I'm increasingly annoyed, but it's also interesting too because your kids and my kids have the same thing where they're like, they kind of can't look away, but they're freaked out by it.
6: Yeah.
2: I'll take my kids to Home Depot once a fall to walk them past the scary section. And they never want to go back, but they are fascinated by it.
6: Can I point something else about Summerween this year?
2: Yeah.
6: So today we are expecting the high to be here in Salt Lake City. We're expecting the high to be around 93. So we're almost there. It's 92.
2: Hot. Yeah.
6: Mid-90s.
2: It's still really hot.
6: You know what else happened today?
2: Hmm.
6: Starbucks has rolled out their pumpkin spice latte.
2: We're in PSL time frame.
6: Yep.
2: So pumpkin spice latte. You want to hear a victory though? Because it's easy to poo-poo the pumpkin spice latte. It's like the official beverage of middle-aged moms across the country. Like, you know, that's kind of the joke where they go, oh, middle-aged moms, when pumpkin spice lattes come out, and they start going crazy. And let me roll something out though. McDonald's, for the first time in 13 years, has said, we're not doing pumpkin spice.
6: Good for them.
2: Yeah, McDonald's is going, we're not doing pumpkin spice this year. Which I don't think people look at and go, man, that was my go-to pumpkin spice place. But and in my mind, like from an intellectual standpoint, you could tell me, oh, McDonald's has pumpkin spice. I'd go, yeah, sure. That makes sense because that's what they do. They sell coffee, you know, right. So they make a huge amount of money off of that. That being said, when they take it off the shelf and they say, we're not doing it, they are now, here's the thing though. They took this opportunity to roll out that they're going to have a caramel apple. They're going to have the caramel apple latte or coffee of some sort. So
6: you know what
2: they walk away from the pumpkin spice to say they're going to have a caramel apple one.
6: You know what I kind of prefer?
2: Ah.
6: An actual caramel apple.
2: Yes.
6: Don't you think McDonald's could do a caramel apple really well? Wait, but didn't they though? Weren't they doing for a time the caramel apple dippers? Who was doing that?
2: Oh, I don't know if they were or not.
6: Was that McDonald's?
2: I don't know if it was McDonald's or not, but I will just tell you right now because my brain just, and I'm sure they've considered everything at this point. But they already do the apple pie. What if they did a caramel apple pie for the summer? I mean, for the winter.
6: I would prefer that over. Well,
2: like, imagine a gooey caramel and the apple inside the old apple pie that they're now frying again. And so we're at a good spot here.
6: Yeah.
2: We're at a great culinary spot here in the U.S. right now. Come on.
6: Well, congratulations, everybody. We're already into latte season.
2: Okay, so how early?
6: Today they roll out the pumpkin spice latte at Starbucks for Summerween.
2: So Costco's already doing Christmas stuff, too. Because my son was like, why do we have Christmas up right now? And it's August. And it's a great question. My question is how early is too early for the stuff that comes out in the store? And also, do you buy any Christmas stuff right now in August at the front end of the Christmas season? I think the best time to buy new Christmas stuff is obviously in January and February. Because that's when you get the deeply discounted stuff.
6: We already have our Christmas stuff.
2: I know. We're set for life too. I don't have any. At this point now, I've hit peak of all the stuff that we need for Christmas. And now it's just going to be a lifetime of getting rid of crap. You know what I mean? Like just getting rid of all the stuff that we've been putting out for Christmas. And every year that we get it out, I kind of go, this nativity set. I thought that the angel broke on this one, so we just threw the whole thing away.
6: You know what?
2: And now it just keeps showing up. All these same things just keep showing up. You're exactly right, Ethan. I have all the Christmas stuff. I don't need any more. We are not asking. And I will never be the guy who puts inflatable anything in my lawn. My wife would divorce me. I could probably get away with a lot of things.
6: But that's not one of them.
2: No, I could. If I bought inflatable stuff to go out on the lawn for any holiday, I would have my stuff out on the lawn when I got home. But that is a divorceable offense in my family, is buying inflatable Halloween and Christmas and, you know, I would assume Thanksgiving decorations as well.
6: You know what we did several years ago? The encouragement of some friends who do this every year is we pivoted to harvesting our own tree.
28: So you get a permit, and you go up in the mountains, right? And you get your own tree. Yeah. Alex, you should give this a shot. It actually is really, really fun.
7: See, and we pivoted from having a natural tree to a fake one. See, and so we're going in a different direction here. I'm not at all interested in going out into the snow to go get a tree.
28: Let me tell you,
7: this does not seem like you either.
28: No, let me tell you how much better it is. Because one of the things that always annoyed me was the ornaments. It was just too many.
7: And they're all over the place. They got all sorts of stuff going.
28: Now, when you get a tree from the forest, so a tree that's 8 feet, right? Yeah. Fits in your living room, 8 foot ceiling. A tree that fits in there is actually a really young tree and is very sparse and very thin. Doesn't have very many branches. And now there's an opportunity. And so now basically when we get the tree, it's a tree that we get as a family.
7: Right.
28: Right. So we go up, we get it together.
7: Do you cut it down yourself?
28: Yeah. You can take a chainsaw.
7: Do you have a chainsaw?
28: 5 seconds.
7: I don't see you operating a chainsaw.
28: And you bring it down, and it's really fun to do. You got to get a permit. Sometimes that's a challenge.
7: Is it really?
28: Yeah.
7: Not interested.
28: Because it's pretty popular.
7: Could I poach one?
28: But here's what happened is we suddenly were faced with a tree that hardly holds any ornaments. And so you know what we got out? All the ornaments that our kids have made.
7: Yeah, just the fun ones.
28: And
7: the memorable ones.
28: So pretty much our tree is all the ornaments our kids have made, maybe one or two others. Can't hold anything more than that. Actually, it's been really cool.
7: So we just have the pre-lit. Pre-assembled, throw it up in the corner, throw the ornaments on there. The way that we get rid of ornaments is we just let our small children break them. So the smallest kids, we put them as low as possible. If I don't like an ornament, I put it low. And then my daughter tears it off the tree and breaks
28: smashy.
7: It. Yeah. So that's our move. And it's interesting too, because I have a lot of those, like the kids made this one. And we started to get into a thing where wherever we kind of go during the year, we'll grab a Christmas ornament.
28: Mm-hmm.
7: And so we have a lot of like where we've traveled Christmas ornaments.
28: Mm-hmm. Columbus, Ohio Christmas ornaments.
7: Right. A lot of like just a lot of like Bakersfield, California.
28: Great memories.
7: Yeah. Gosh, Flagstaff was so fun. Remember that? So we have these places that we've been Christmas ornaments. And even those, I'm kind of like,
28: we for a little while were doing the fridge magnets for places we went.
7: Yeah.
28: And that fizzled out too.
7: It's right. Like, we got a fridge that's not magnetic now, and that's really been disappointing. Because my kids are like, let's put this up, and then I have to tape it. And then we don't get any of those ones.
28: All right. Jerry says, the earlier and earlier creeping of Halloween and Christmas is crazy.
7: It's so dumb.
28: Kay says, when it comes to Costco and things they have for sale, you better buy it when you see it, when it's gone.
7: I know, because they don't.
28: I have bought Halloween stuff at Costco in July. So Kay says she's done it.
7: They do that on purpose. I know that it's a move that they do, because I told you, I said I bought a sweater at Costco because they're selling sweaters right now.
28: But
7: in October, they will be like, anyway, here's your tank top for next spring and fall or spring and summer.
28: Well, if you're not familiar with it, it's called Summerween, and it's the weird blending of summertime and Halloween, as evidenced by today, I haven't been to Starbucks, but apparently today they're rolling out the pumpkin spice latte, and McDonald's also this week saying they're not doing pumpkin spice anything. They're going to be doing caramel apple.
7: Yeah.
28: So that's their fall.
7: I love how they walked away from it too. They're like, no, we're not going to go back to it. We're not doing the pumpkin spice. We're doing caramel apple.
28: In other words, it's 93 degrees and October could not feel more further away than
7: it is right now. Yeah. I'm the same way. All right. We'll take a break. We'll come back. When we return, one of the big stories on KSL.com today has to do with left lane loafers, the people who are in the left lane, and what the UHP is going to do to crack down on people who are holding up the quote unquote fast lane. We will come back. More to go right around the corner. It is KSL Brightside.
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9: ABC News, I'm Dave Packer. We're learning about funeral arrangements for country music icon Dolly Parton.
10: They're saying it's going to be small and it's going to be intimate. They had talked about what they would do when she died, that she had the plans for how she wanted the announcement to go. And they say it's going to be small and intimate. 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
9: ABC's Alex Stone, Parton died today at 80. The AP projects Senator Darlene Graham will win the special Republican primary runoff election for South Carolina's U.S. Senate seat, setting her up to take her late brother's spot on the ballot in the upcoming general election. After President Trump imposed steep new tariffs on Canadian goods, Canada now firing back with tariffs on up to 50% on some 700 American products sold in Canada. Democrats like Arizona Senator Ruben Gallego saying this is bad for American consumers.
11: The worst negotiator in the world just negotiated the worst trade deal in the world for us, and we essentially lost, and now we're going to end up in a trade war.
9: This is ABC News.
0: It's 8:31 at KSL News Radio. I'm Spencer Mahan. KSL's top local story this half hour. Canyonlands National Park and the National Park Service is looking for a hiker. They say 71-year-old Patrick Trier may have been camping near Moab before heading towards Horseshoe Canyon around August 17th. He's 6 feet tall, has long brown hair, and a mustache. If you have any information that may help their search, be sure to reach out to the National Park Service. For the first time since Utah passed its sensitive materials law, a school district may be forced to revisit a book ban. An appeal filed by the Davis School District, or by a Davis School District parent, says leaders did not openly discuss their reason for removing Chuck Palahniuk's Fight Club from their schools, instead putting the item down on their, quote, consent agenda.
12: Consent decree is considered open meeting. The problem is that under Robert's Rules of Order, a consent decree item is something that is considered non-controversial.
0: An Assistant Attorney General, Laura Cooper, recommended to the state's Standard and Assessment Committee the district put the item back on their agenda to openly discuss. The final decision now goes to the Utah State Board of Education. Traffic and weather together brought to you by UCCU. You deserve to love where you bank. There's still that slowdown on the west belt of I-215. As I mentioned, crews are continuing to work to clear the scene. They do have at least one lane open at this time. Again, you're going to see residual fatigue working through there for the next hour or so. But that's really the only trouble spot on your major interstates this evening. Taking a look at your KSL weather, mid to upper 90s for the rest of this week, and mid to low and upper 80s. So kind of a smattering across the board of 80s into your weekend and early next week. It's partly cloudy and 88 outside of Broadcast House in downtown Salt Lake. I'm Spencer Mahan. 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
28: Okay, welcome back. You're listening to KSL Brightside. I'm Ethan Miller here with Alex Keery. If you're in your car, heads up, pay attention. We're going to talk about driving. We're going to talk about cars. Specifically, the Utah Highway Patrol has announced that they're going to start cracking down on people who are lingering too long in the left lane. Utah Highway Patrol Colonel Greg Holly says that state troopers can find themselves in a pickle when they come across a driver in the left lane tailgating another driver who is driving just a lot slower than people might like. Officer Holly says, if I have to pick between two people breaking the law, someone hanging out in the left lane and someone aggressively trying to push them faster, typically troopers are going to stop the person that is tailgating.
7: Right.
28: But what they would like to do is they would like, in general, for people to spend less time in that left lane and instead use it as a passing lane.
7: So, and I see how this, I see where the, I see where the attitude is on it. I mean, obviously you go, you, and nobody, I think there's something, there are very few things more frustrating than driving up and then having that person go, nope, I go 68 right here. And you can't push me. I'm out here on the road and I'm going 2 miles an hour under the speed limit. So guess what? You need to just back off. You're the one who's in the wrong here. And I get it. The problem is that is like one of the more frustrating things. Now, on the flip side, you can go that fast. You can absolutely go 68 miles an hour. Go 65. Do it in the very far right lane. Everybody knows that that's the place to do it. So now having that one open, by the way, they'll pull you over and go, what are you just doing? Just driving in the left lane.
28: Well, and this is we got a texter that says, in preparation for your story, so he's laying down some ground rules for us.
7: he gets all the paperwork out.
28: There is no such thing as a fast lane. It's called a passing lane.
7: Yeah,
28: it's
7: only
28: for passing.
7: Yeah.
28: Using the term fast lane is where all this confusion comes in.
7: Mm-hmm.
28: And here's the thing. I kind of have to take the trooper's word for it that this is a problem. It's actually been a long time. This is how old I'm getting, Alex. It's been a long time since I was in the left lane.
7: Well, why? You haven't passed anybody in the left lane, even though I'm a kind of a slowish.
28: I kind of hang out over in the right now.
7: Or the center lane, right? There's a lot less. I will tell you right now, road rage and riffraff doesn't, like, almost never starts in the middle lane. Mm-hmm. You know what I mean? It and I would love to see a study on this. I don't know who's doing the study on it, but I would bet that the people who are the road ragers are the ones who are in the far two left lanes. And they said they gave out, and by the way, we're not talking about the HOV lane. We're not talking about the HOV lane.
28: Yeah.
7: Right? The HOV lane is not the lane we're talking about. We're talking about the one that is directly right of it, right? And
28: yes.
7: I'm pretty sure, because no one looks at the HOV lane and
28: I'm
7: goes,
28: pretty
7: that's,
28: sure too.
7: Let's that's not the that. Passing lane, because you can't get in and out of it when you want.
28: That's true.
7: And you can't just use it as a passing lane anyway. So when we're talking about that, the thing that's infuriating on it is the people who are like, I'm the sheriff. Because they're doing it on purpose. It's not just, so I'm trying to figure out which one is worse. The one who purposefully does it and goes, hey, everybody, I'm going to teach everyone a lesson here. No one likes a person teaching somebody a lesson on the road.
28: Yeah.
7: And then the second one is the totally oblivious person. I can't tell which one I hate more. You know what I mean?
28: Yeah.
7: The person driving, going slow enough to be like, hey, everybody, I don't know if you need a lesson. Let's all relearn. And I'm going to teach you all today. 70 miles an hour, 68 miles an hour is just fine here in the left lane. The other thing is that during traffic, Ethan, you have to use all the lanes. So there's no version of keeping all the lanes, keeping that left lane open during traffic. There's no version of that. It has to be used as a main lane of travel when it is heavy traffic time. I get doing it during lower traffic, but you can't ask everyone to stay out of that lane unless you're passing.
28: We got a text here.
7: All
28: what if we're all nose to tail like NASCAR doing 90, asking for a friend? You know, that's actually.
7: we were talking about that too. Yeah,
28: that's actually the promise of the self-driving cars. Nose to tail, 90 miles an hour.
7: Yes.
28: No problem.
7: Yes.
28: You know where I think this might be more of an acute problem is when you get outside the city on those two-lane roads, because I have had that experience.
7: Two-lane or like the four-lane ones?
28: Like I-15 down through the center
7: right.
28: of the road.
7: Yeah, yeah.
28: Two lanes each direction.
7: Going down to St. George.
28: Going down to St. George.
7: Yeah.
28: Because I have had that experience where, you know, you've got all the trucks in the right lane.
7: Yes.
28: And then so you just have someone who just goes exactly the speed limit in the left lane.
7: Yes.
28: And, you know.
7: Even the trucks are annoyed with that person, by the way.
28: And you know, they're being passed by people in the right lane.
7: And trucks are the best at going, I know exactly, like, I know, I need to get over here. When a truck gets over in the left lane to pass another truck, for example, like, they're not doing it because they're trying to, like, prove to you. They're not doing it to bug you or anything. They're very, very aware of when to get over, when to be out. They're the best ones that are out there. The problem is that there are people, like you said, who just assume that they are going to teach everybody a lesson. And, hey, it's 75 miles an hour here. Some parts of Utah, hey, it's 80 miles an hour now. I'm going to go 78 because, look, that's the speed limit. It's not the speed start. And I get it. I get what you're doing. My question is, How do we really get people to do it? Do we start handing out tickets? Should the UHP start giving out tickets for this offense? Because they said they're going to increase it possibly.
28: So that's a good question. What do you think? Drop us a text, 57500. Should the UHP start giving out tickets for people who linger in the left lane? Especially if they're not going fast enough.
7: Right.
28: 57500 is the text. And Alex, I found the comment. I found the comment of the day on KSL.com on this article.
7: What is it?
28: Comment from Lar. The vast majority of Tesla drivers drive like donkeys. I take it you drive a Tesla. You people think you are the sauce,
7: oh,
28: don't you?
7: Oh, wow.
28: No, it's actually Tesla owners. Although I would venture to say they've got some of Elon's personality loss as well.
7: Sure.
28: From Provo to Lehi to Salt Lake City to Ogden and beyond Park City 2, I'm a fantastic driver. And this morning, I must have had five Teslas.
7: I love I'm a fantastic driver. Okay.
28: Well, guess what? Newsflash. Their cars crumbled just the same.
7: I will tell you right now. I do love this. The idea that the Tesla drivers are the worst ones out there. You know who agrees with

0: right side. We're going to do it right now. Okay, we'll open up the phone lines. 801-575-8255. That's KSL Talk. 801-KSL Talk. 801-575-8255. I want to hear all of it. Is there a particular offender who drives a particular car? I'm okay with hearing that. Also, what is too slow in the fast lane? And I know you're not supposed to call it the fast lane, but that's the way we kind of use it. Is it, and should the UHP be handing out these tickets, or should we just go, look, we're all out there battling this thing, man. And if somebody is going slower in that left lane, just be patient and figure out how to get around them. Or should those people be punished? 57500, but more importantly, 801 KSL Talk is the phone line.
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0: Okay, welcome back. You're listening to KSL Brightside. I'm Ethan Millard here with Alex Keery. And the Utah Highway Patrol has said they're going to start cracking down on people that linger in the left lane. They say left lane's a passing lane. Also, they've had problems apparently with driver conflict when people get into the left lane, hang out. And then other cars try and tailgate them and things like that. And officers say that they usually pull over the tailgater. But also they feel like they need to kind of start making a point about people who linger in the fast, in the, apparently they got to stop saying fast lane. Who linger in the passing
11: lane. Stop calling it the fat lane. How dare you?
0: We got this text at 57500. Let me start by saying I, too, am a fantastic driver.
11: I love that people are calling themselves the best drivers. That eliminates you immediately because we know that you can't just say, hey, I'm the best driver and I know about this.
0: Let me finish their text.
11: Come on.
0: Let me start by saying I, too, am a fantastic driver. The limits are pretty simple. Anyone driving slower than me is an idiot. Anyone going faster than me is a maniac. So

0: There you go.
1: Uh-oh. I get nervous about all these people calling in.
0: Are you ready?
1: Yeah. 575-8255. That's 801 KSL Talk to be able to weigh in.
0: Do you have the
1: I have some people in front of me.
0: Call them out.
1: Yes. So let's jump in here. Let's go to Ryan on line two here in Lehigh. Ryan, who are the worst offenders out there when you start talking about the people floating in that left lane that we won't call the fast lane?
2: I drive quite a bit every single week, and I would say it doesn't matter what brand minivans.
0: Oh, wow.
2: Are the absolute worst.
0: Wow.
2: Doesn't matter what brand.
0: So right. do you favor this crackdown? The Highway Patrol says they're going to just start cracking down on people who are lingering in the left lane.
2: Absolutely. Absolutely. Needs to flow faster.
0: Do you like to stay in the left lane, or do you like to hit that fast lane, or do you hang out more to the right?
2: If I got to move and I'm in a hurry, I'm in the left lane.
0: Yeah.
1: Okay. All right. Ryan, appreciate it. All right, we're going to Dwayne.
0: Minivans.
1: Gosh. We're going to Dwayne in Provo. Dwayne has a distinction to make between the passing lane and the HOV lane. Dwayne, thanks for being with us.
3: You bet. My pleasure. I appreciate you guys addressing this. I think that it needs to be recognized that the HOV lane is not the go as fast as you can lane, and everybody else needs to get out of your way. I'm afraid when they do awareness projects like this from UDOT, what it's telling all the other drivers is, if you're going slower than me, if I want to go faster than you, you got to get out of my way. That's what the law says.
0: Oh, I'm sorry. Keep going. I didn't mean to cut you off. Keep going, man.
3: Yeah. So when they do this, what it's telling all those drivers that are driving bumper to bumper at 80 plus miles an hour in the passing lane is that everybody else on the road needs to get out of their way. They've got somewhere to be. Nobody else matters. They're the most important on the road. And I think that's wrong. I think the focus needs to be on slow down, give some room between you and the car in front of you.
0: Yeah. That's interesting. You know, that's an interesting point, Alex, that you might have, they might be inadvertently giving people permission to drive even more, even faster in the left lane, because then they're saying, hey, I'm interested to see how this plays out, because I think I kind of get his point, and he might be right. People saying, hey, even the Highway Patrol says you got to drive faster in this lane.
1: Well, so guess what? And I will say, too, when you have these conversations, I know that UHP is hesitant to be able to have this conversation because people do use the term fast lane, and they're going like this. We are not. No. Do not. We're not saying go fast. Please don't go fast. We're saying.
0: Yeah.
1: Don't go 64 in the lane where people are driving more closely to the speed limit. Now, I made the mistake of asking whether it was a mistake or not. I don't know, but Ethan read the comment about quote unquote Tesla drivers being, what was the word?
0: Drive like donkeys.
1: Drive like donkeys.
0: Look at this text.
1: So
0: this texture says, I'm currently an Uber and Lyft driver, former truck driver. I'm not a fantastic driver. However, I'm a decent driver.
1: Good.
0: Let's hammer these turtles to the wall.
1: You can't do that. Okay.
0: But this might be what our previous caller was talking about.
1: Right.
0: And that is, are they accidentally reinforcing the idea that you need to move faster in that?
1: Hey, slowpoke, we're trying to be the Autobahn over here. Because the biggest offense you can make on the Autobahn, which is the world's fastest roadway and famously doesn't really have a posted speed limit, the biggest offense you can make on the Autobahn is to be in the left lane.
0: Yeah.
1: You cannot, like, it is absolute death in that left lane because you have people traveling at an insane rate of speed because that's what they're on that road for, and that's kind of what it's famous for.
0: I think where the roads are two lanes in each direction, you know, kind of like through central Utah, I think absolutely we need to make that the norm, that you're in the left lane when you're passing a truck.
1: All right,
0: and otherwise you're in the right lane. I think that's smart. Who else do we have?
1: I said we made the mistake of throwing out there like, hey, what type of driver, who's driving the car around what car is the car that's driving around the most with the worst reputation of doing this? Let's go to Brandon, who's out there in South Jordan. If it's the Brandon I'm thinking of in South Jordan, I get a little nervous about this. Brandon, who are the worst offenders out there on the road?
4: Hey, guys. No, I don't think it's Brandon.
1: Oh, thank heavens.
4: I'm actually
1: nervous.
4: Ethan, but
1: I was nervous about the cussing. That was the only thing, because we have a friend in Brandon in Sojo who used to be an offender on it. All right, so give us the idea of out there. Who's the worst offender out there?
4: Okay, Audi drivers are definitely the worst. I don't even think they have signals. Are there signals in Audis anymore? Same with BMW drivers. BMW drivers are terrible. They both want to be Mercedes drivers who are actually good. They just can't afford to get the Mercedes, so they drive Audis and BMWs. Tesla drivers are great. That's my take.
0: Oh, Alex.
1: I take offense to all
0: Alex,
1: this.
0: I love this idea that you're driving an Audi because you can't afford a Mercedes.
1: Because, yeah.
0: Well, listen, he posed a question. And Alex, we didn't ask you.
1: But he rounded it out with, but Tesla drivers are the best. I'll take my comments off the air.
0: No, but Alex, he asked a real question. So you tell us, do Audis even have turn signals? You tell us, Alex. You drive one. Do they even have turn signals?
1: I drive two. If I could drive both of my Audis at the same time, I would do it at 1,000 miles an hour. I would keep one on one foot. It would be like roller skates on the freeway going between you slow pokes that are out there, you donkeys that are out there in your Teslas.
0: Oh, man. Well, if you just tuned in, the Highway Patrol says that they are going to start cracking down on people who are lingering in the passing lane.
1: Right.
0: We'll just have to see kind of what this looks like. But they're trying to kind of help improve traffic flow and also reduce friction between drivers. Because when people are in that passing lane and they're lingering, they start to get tailgated. And then,
1: yeah, we'll take a few more calls here. 575-8255. That's KSL Talk. 575-TALK. We're taking those calls right now. 801-575-8255. Let's go to Mark, who's in Brigham City, who's on the line here with us. Mark, your thoughts on this one? Because look, it's one thing to say, hey, we're just trying to make sure that people are going fast enough out there. It's also about the safety issue, which I love that we're putting on the back seat. It's more just about people wanting to go fast, but safety is the number one issue, right?
5: No, not really. A conspiracy theorist here. I have a relative from Idaho, and they drive in the left lane because they reserve the right lane for farm implements, you know, farm equipment. And, I've come up on Idahoans tapping their brakes, letting me know they were slow. And I was doing 75. They were doing 45 on the freeway. Jeez. But conspiracy theorists, since my dad was a cop and a friend was highway patrol, they want to get the slow drivers out of the way so that they can catch the speeders because they have a quota on speeding tickets. I mean, let's be real. They do. So I think they want to get those slow drivers the heck out of the way so that the speeders can zip on by them so they can pull the speeders over. I don't think it's about safety at all.
1: Okay.
0: So that's interesting.
1: We got to make some money for the state here. Tell everybody to slow down in the right lane so we can catch the – open up those lanes – so that we can catch the real offenders out. All the Audi and BMW drivers. See, is that what you're saying?
0: This is why I'm so glad I've been hanging out in the right hand lanes. This is why I'm so glad I've been hanging out there. And you know what? I could probably, if I stayed in the left lane in my drive from Murray here, from Teton to here, I could probably shave, you know, like 45 seconds off of my commute.
1: They say that doesn't speed anything up, by the way.
0: But I like being in the right hand lane and just not having to worry about it. All right, who's next?
1: Let's go to Troy, who's out there in Tooele. Troy, what have you seen with the habits of the drivers out there who are in the left lane, and how can we improve this thing?
6: Well, I want to talk about the motorcycle riders, and I don't want to talk about them all. I want to talk about just a few of them that seem to want to do trick stuff or change lanes without signaling. They're darn dangerous, and that's my only complaint on the road, you know, drivers in general. And I want to make a comment about the last guy that called. Cops don't have a quota on tickets. Both my sons are police officers, and I've been told straight out, and I've been on two ride-alongs, they don't have a quota. So,
0: We appreciate your comments, and we appreciate your boys' work out there. They're doing good work for us all.
1: But I would say also... Isn't that exactly what they would tell you?
0: Well,
1: isn't that exactly what they would say if they didn't have a quota?
0: In defense of our previous caller, he did say it was a conspiracy theory.
1: Yeah.
0: He did include that.
1: He's like tinfoil hat here, but I think they're just trying to steal our money.
0: Yeah. Mm-hmm. But I kind of agree with that caller about the motorcycles. When I'm on the freeway and the motorcycle's coming up, I just stare straight ahead and try to move as little as possible until they get past
1: me. We're asking for the people who are calling in out there also to give us an idea, because, you know, we're all out there together. This is a communal situation. We're supposed to be out there looking out for one another. But Jason in Mill Creek wants to tell you who the worst drivers on the road are. Jason, who are they?
7: Hey, guys. The worst drivers on the road are the Ford F-150 drivers.
1: Wow. I did not picture that.
7: I have a theory. I drive truck, and when they see my beautiful Peterbilt going down the road, they get jealous and they want to wreck into it.
0: They want to crash right into it.
1: That's it's not that they want to be you, they want to crash into you. They want to make it all about them. Jason, we appreciate it. I just don't know if there is a perfect solution to this. Pulling more people over, handing out the tickets more often. Not sure. Keep those texts rolling in, though, at 57500.
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9: 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Oh, my back is killing me.
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16: From ABC News, I'm Dave Packer. Remembering the life of Dolly Parton, the beloved country music star passing away at the age of 80 years old today, her fans gathering in Nashville.
17: 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It was a shock.
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20: She was a very caring human being that looked out for everybody. That's what I would say about her. She was a good human being, a nice person who cared about everybody.
16: In a runoff election today, Darlene Graham, who was appointed to the seat following Lindsey Graham's death, is a projected winner, setting her up to take her late brother's spot on the ballot. To her team and supporters...
21: Politics is a team sport, and without you, we would not have won, all of you.
16: Congressman Ralph Norman conceded defeat. Graham will face Democratic nominee and pediatrician Annie Andrews in November. Immediately after President Trump hit Canada with 50% tariffs, Canada striking back, imposing new tariffs on 700 U.S. imports beginning 2 weeks from today. Paul Butler sums up the feeling north of the border.
22: I'm a proud Canadian. I will always be a proud Canadian. Emphasis on Canada. Not the 51st state of America or any way close to that.
16: A horrific event in Billings, Montana. Authorities now confirm 4 adults and 4 children were killed in a suspected attack on a home on Sunday when a suspect fired on the residence and a fire destroyed it. Sheriff Kent O'Donnell.
2: Our biggest thing at this point is recovery of evidence and that is done in a safe and expedient manner.
16: Police say a male suspect was found at the scene with a self-inflicted gunshot wound and later died at the hospital. Wall Street, the Dow gained 160 points today. 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
23: It's 9:03 at KSL News Radio. I'm Spencer Mahan. KSL's top local story this half hour: the Timpanogos School District is now considering closing a handful of elementary schools and a junior high school. This is one of the newly formed school district, part of the Alpine split that doesn't become official until next year. But Tyler Vigue, the district's communications director, says this isn't a new problem.
24: What happened at that time was the Alpine School Board, who had already considered some schools in this area for possible closure, decided, you know what, probably better to wait. Let the new school district, now the Timpanogos School District, make some of those decisions about what's right and best.
23: After public comment, they hope to close 1 junior high and 3 to 5 elementary schools. The full list of those being considered for closure is now online at KSL.com. Utah Highway Patrol says they're now looking at ways to crack down on people overstaying their welcome in the left lane. Utah Highway Patrol Colonel Greg Holly says this is something people want to see addressed.
25: Follow our YouTube channel, Right with the Hive. You, a trooper made a stop and issued a citation for left lane, and the comments were all kinds of accolades. Yes, you actually are enforcing this.
23: Holly says that even if you're going the speed limit, it is illegal to stay in the left lane when someone wants to pass you. He says they're considering doing more blitzes to target this issue and to educate people more about this law. Traffic and Weather Together, brought to you by UCCU. 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Traffic is now flowing again, and you are seeing some residual fatigue on the west belt of I-215 south, but things are moving, and you will see that residual fatigue work its way through in the next 20 to 30 minutes or so. That's been the only trouble spot most of the night due to that double fatal crash that happened near mile marker 25 on the west belt of I-215 south, but things are starting to move through as they continue to clear the scene. Taking a look at your KSL weather, a smattering of mid to upper 90s through Friday and mid 80s Saturday through Tuesday. It's mostly cloudy and 83 outside of the Triad Center in downtown Salt Lake. 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
9: All right, welcome, welcome. You're listening to KSL Brightside. And but I think I speak for both of us, Alex, when I just say how much we enjoyed taking calls for the first time on KSL Brightside. That was really fun. Everyone did a very good job. We got some great texts as well.
8: So it was years
9: from here, we just see what happens.
8: Here's the thing is, you and I were both, we've been skeptical. I think we've been jaded by, I don't know how to put this, because you and I were phone call takers for, you know, a decade of just, and we leaned on our phone calls.
9: Yeah.
8: We did it multiple times a night.
9: Mm-hmm.
8: The thing is that I never left talk radio. I did either this or sports for years, and now it's, you know, going on 22 years of taking your phone calls, you know, like, hey, we're taking your phone calls. But we got a little bit jaded on it, because sometimes the callers would punk us.
9: Sometimes they were terrible.
8: Sometimes they were really bad. But you know what?
9: Sometimes they just had nothing interesting to say.
8: Faith in humanity restored after our conversation with the left lane loafers, Ethan, on the deal here.
9: Do you remember that shift I used to do from 10 to midnight? I did that for 7 or 8 years.
8: You know what would happen? So I would drive home. I would leave Nightside.
9: Mm-hmm.
8: So 7 to 10. And then I would, for a while, you and I were doing 7 to 11.
9: Yeah.
8: And then you were just by yourself 11 to midnight. And then at some point, they went from 10 to midnight. And you were taking phone calls. And I'd be driving home going, this guy hanging out by himself with Salt Lake, with Utah on the phone lines.
9: Yeah.
8: This is terrifying.
9: It was really wild. So
8: I got the popcorn out and I would drive home and just laugh about the types of people you would take phone calls with.
9: Usually what happens, and this is what happened before the news break, when we were taking phone calls, is you call in and you first talk to a producer, and the producer kind of screens the calls a little bit and puts them in. Just to, you know, get an idea of what you want to talk about, things like that, and puts it in, and then the information is visible to us, and we can call out the person. And I didn't have that ability, because 10 to midnight, I was here by myself. And at a certain point, Don Brinkerhoff would come in, but he had other duties. He was not, you know, working with me. He was getting things ready for the morning news.
8: The important people.
9: You know, he was the guy who kind of ran the station overnight and collected a lot of things for the morning. And so I was by myself. And so I used to ask for phone calls, and they would come in, and I would take the calls cold. So I would hit the button, and people would,
8: and then
9: would
8: say,
9: go from ringing, and then they were live on the air.
8: Right. You say, who are you? Tell me where you're calling from, what you think. Oh, is this the guy? Yep, you're on.
9: Straight to air.
8: Now, the other version of us taking phone calls was, we didn't have a producer who would take the phone calls. So we had the phone in the studio here.
9: Oh, yeah.
8: And Ethan would be talking, and I would turn my microphone off and go, KSL News Radio. I would be the fake phone call guy.
9: And you'd change your voice.
8: And I would change my voice so people would think that we had like a real situation going on here, because I didn't want them to go, oh, is this Alex? Why are you taking the phone call? Aren't you supposed to be on the radio? I would be like, oh yeah, that's a really good point. And they'd be like, I want to talk to these idiots. I go, which idiot? That.
9: So
8: right.
9: And it would just so I'd be trying to sustain the conversation while Alex is on the other side of the room.
8: I'm going like, hey, keep it going. Away, keep it going. Away. I would take the phone calls. I'd write them down, and then I'd put them all on hold because I would take three or four calls. I would take enough to where I think we could get through the segment, and then I'd go, oh yeah, Ethan, great point. Let's go to some of these calls here. Who do we have? Looks like Rob. And I had just talked to Rob, but Rob didn't know it was me. Sometimes people would cut, they would get wise to it. They'd be like, oh, is that you? And I'd be like, yeah. Just, okay, tell me what you want to say. Oh, I really like you guys' show. I'm like, move on. Come on. I got to put it down here. I got limited time. All right. Millard.
9: Those are such good memories.
8: We got a home buying story here we got to get to. I want to get to it too.
9: Yeah, we do. A large number of home purchase agreements are falling through this summer. And we've got a story here from one of our colleagues, Alexandra Bonilla. She filed this story on the subject.
10: 14% of the deals to buy homes in July fell through. That's an increase from the last few years and the most since November 2023. It's because buyers have the power. That's what a report from Redfin found. There are 51% more sellers than buyers in the U.S. right now. So it's easy for buyers to cancel because there will be another option. But the cancellations could also be because Americans aren't as confident in their finances and the market overall. That's because of the Trump administration's tariffs and the war in Iran. Alexandria Bonilla, KSL News Radio.
8: Appreciate Alexandria Bonilla's report on it. I will tell you. At what point do you put earnest money up?
9: Oh, gosh. I've only done this twice, and I do not remember. The last time I did
8: this
9: was more than 10 years ago.
8: I don't remember either in the process, and I can't remember. Okay, somebody text me in, or text us in, because I can't remember. Like, because at some point, I mean, there's a reason that they make you put some money up so you don't get the cold feet, right?
9: You know, it's interesting.
8: Now, if your finances fall through, mm-hmm. and like your bank goes, nah, man, you didn't qualify, you see that happen quite often. But 14% of deals to buy homes falling through, I wonder what percentage of that is people walking away versus people having their bank say you didn't qualify, or looking at the, you know, you go through the whole process. You put an offer in, that's one thing. You going through the process and actually making that purchase happen and whether or not you qualify or not, like that ends up being a totally different story. And then you got to go through the whole process. But I know people who have lost money on their earnest money. They didn't feel good about the deal.
9: They walked away.
8: I'll walk away from this $7,500. It's $10,000. Yeah.
9: It's nice. I think it's nice that buyers have some leverage. But I think a lot of buyers wish that the buyer's market was translating into better prices, because we're not really seeing home prices go down a lot. It's mostly kind of flat. There are some markets where home prices have been falling, but for the most part, it's just kind of been flat. There's a house near me that's up for sale now, and I'll be really interested to see how this goes. And I hope it goes well for them. They're really, really, really nice family. They're moving back to California, and so I hope it goes well for them. But I'll tell you, I've noticed one thing, and that is since they put the sign up a couple of days ago, we really haven't seen anybody driving past. And in our neighborhood, you would notice it because it's a very quiet street, and we really haven't been seeing it. And so I wonder if all of these things cumulatively are going to start to drive some of these home prices down. But I don't know.
8: I wonder if, and I wonder if you're listening right now too, and you go through, I don't know if anybody has ever, like, we wouldn't put an offer on a house that we absolutely weren't for certain. Now, stuff changes, obviously, but like putting an offer on a house is, I know people who are just, they can't help but move all the time. And obviously nowadays too, it's such an interesting market, because I'm confused. We get mixed results, and they have to kind of push this, right? Where they're like, oh, it's a buyer's market and a seller's market right now. You're like, well, that's not a thing. It's either one or the other.
9: Yeah.
8: But they're like, oh, it's great for buyers and for sellers right now. And I think that you look and you go, yeah, maybe, except for the nerves of where the economy is going to go. The last time we bought a home, Ethan, was an absolutely terrifying time. Our house, we closed on a Monday. Rudy Gobert got COVID on a Tuesday. And Friday, there was an earthquake.
9: Yeah.
8: And we thought that the world was ending.
9: Yeah.
8: And I was like,
9: it felt like
8: how are we supposed to get out of this? Because how are we supposed to? We were buying a house. It was a lot of house for us because we were having our sixth kid and we needed this house for the space. And we were already like making this thing stretch. And I was nervous. And I wanted to, at some point, I wanted to bail. Yeah. And I asked my money guy, I said, hey, should I do this? He goes, I don't know. Do you think you're going to keep your job? And I was like, I think so. I'm under contract, but they don't give a rip about that. If push came to shove and somebody goes, we're having a dire situation here, we're gonna end this thing. And so it's such a difficult time to go through, but yeah, canceling 14% of the deals out there in July doesn't feel good for the economy.
9: This text addresses your question, Alex. It says, if you have a good realtor, there are many contingencies that that can get you out of the deal and get your earnest money back. So apparently, to some degree, it's possible.
8: Yeah.
9: So
8: this one does say, oh, yeah, and the same person had put in, hey, the earnest money check has to be deposited 3 days of an accepted offer. Going back to our driving conversation, non-cussing Brandon is correct. Audi drivers are the absolute worst. I resent all this, and I hate all of you guys. I say this room right here because I get judged. I get judged by you, Ethan. You just laugh your way.
9: I drive a Honda Accord. No one's got anything on me.
8: No one notices you.
9: Exactly.
8: No one notices you.
9: People's
8: even
9: car.
8: The people's car. Even if your turn signal's not on, they won't notice you because they're like, what car was that? Probably an Audi.
9: The most annoying drivers, the most aggressive drivers, the worst drivers, the rudest drivers. No one ever says Honda Accord. Ever.
8: I was pretty shocked that the F-150 came up by that one truck driver.
9: I thought that was interesting.
8: Yeah, I mean, look, but they're on the road the most. I mean, yeah, they're on the road the most, so they know. All right, we're going to take a break. We'll come back. 57500 is a text number. You can weigh in on anything that we've had the conversation with today, and you can jump in there. When we return, I got a couple things to bring up. The Wall Street Journal says what they say to you. They say, look, the key to a killer resume is your perfect scrambled eggs. What does that mean? It's talking about whether or not your weird hobby that you love is going to be able to be that thing that puts you over the top for that job. Stay right here. More to go. It's KSL Brightside.
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9: Welcome back. This is KSL Brightside. I'm Ethan Millard here with Alex Keery. And Alex, we've heard from an F-150 driver. Via text at 57500, he says, I drive an F-150 and took a little insult on that from the semi-truck driver. They are the worst drivers on the road because I'll be next to them and they're in every lane nowadays and their trailers are in my lane and it's just hard to stay alive on the freeway anymore.
8: Oh, dang. I will say that it's one of my big, we love our truck drivers out there. If they're in those, first of all, you can't be in the left lane at all if you have a trailer. I'm talking about the HOV lane. HOV lane, zero trailers being hauled. You can't haul a trailer in that lane at all.
9: Yeah.
8: Just look at the signage.
9: Which, by the way, I see.
8: No one follows. Yeah.
9: Well, and it's one of those things. No, the professional drivers follow it.
8: The guy with the fifth wheel never follows it.
9: with the camper.
8: Yes, those you're not guys. Supposed to haul a thing in that left in that HOV lane.
9: Yeah.
8: The left lane itself, can big semi trucks be in that left lane like at all? That's a tough one because I can't. If they're on the road in the evenings and there's somebody going sort of slow in that middle lane and they're trying to get around them, I could see that. But I also feel like that's kind of a no-fly zone for the semi. But maybe a semi-truck driver could tell me what the actual law is. Can you be a semi-truck hauling a load and you are in that, what we call the passing lane, or some people call the quote-unquote fast lane? 57500, let me know. All right, I will say, I'm offended by all this. This is all offensive to me. So Audi drivers have taken, the Audi driver has taken a huge character hit today. Ethan, we also own an F-150 at our house.
9: Mm. So you're doing great.
8: Stay
9: off the sidewalks in Fruit Heights, everybody.
8: By the way, that F-150, it's a 2012 F-150. It is not going in the fast lane ever, okay? It's not going in the fast lane. And by the way, my sons primarily drive that. And so, and it doesn't go on the freeway. I don't want it to go on the freeway. So it's all like, right. No, we're trying to save some gas here. So.
9: All right. Let me awkwardly pivot here. You ready?
8: Sure.
9: If you are looking for an interesting job in a competitive field, you might think about listing some specific, maybe offbeat hobbies you might have. So recruiters are saying the little details like that, which, by the way, you should restrict to a single line at the end of a resume. They can act as effective icebreakers and indicate a personality suitable for high-pressure work environments. In other words, if you have room at the end of your resume, listing a couple of other little interesting things like, I have a weird hobby, here it is, can actually help you stand out a little bit, especially in the age of AI-enabled resumes and mass application uploads.
8: Yeah. And I get it saying, oh, I make perfect scrambled eggs. You're into the culinary arts, but I'm trying to figure out if there's anything that I do that's interesting enough that would stand out. But you know, I mean, Ethan, I've told you this, and I've told this story many, many, many times before. My resume to get into this building came across our former vice president of KSL's desk, and they were not, guess what? Everybody had a broadcast journalism degree who was applying for stuff those days.
9: Yeah.
8: Everybody did. No one cared. The thing that made it stand apart was that I was heavily involved in an improv and stage comedy group. That was interesting to KSL more than anything. And guess what? Those things also translated into the actual job that I was looking for, which was being a little bit of an outside the box, kind of fun thinker about news stories. And so that made sense because it wasn't just a hobby. It was also a skill that they wanted me to use at work. The one they're talking about is just like, oh, I'm a scratch golfer. I don't know. I'm trying to think of all the stuff that you could put on a resume that would be interesting.
9: You know,
8: what are some odd things that people do out there? I'm interested to know. What are some hobbies that people like go, wait a minute, you do that? Tell me more about it. I'm genuinely, Ethan, I don't have any hobbies.
9: Do you have a hobby?
8: Do you even have a hobby?
9: I would do this. So for your resume, if you had room on the bottom, I would put, ask me about my chinchilla.
8: How dare you? He's dead. It's no longer. Don't laugh, Caitlin. It's not funny. He died. I hope you guys are all proud of yourselves. And I didn't kill him, by the way. It's not like I was bad at watching him. Okay, all you guys. Death of animals, funny to you guys? Fine.
9: Ryan
8: when says, Thomas the cat passes away, don't invite me to the funeral. Right? Don't do it.
9: Ryan says, is Brightside Listener a weird hobby for my resume?
8: You can put that down. People would be like, but although you might find somebody who's copacetic because they go, oh, yeah, I like those idiots. Those guys, that's kind of fun.
9: Yeah, you can.
8: I'm trying to think. How about this? It's an even more broad question, Ethan. Do you have any hobbies as an adult?
9: I do, actually.
8: Let me hear. You said the word actually, which means that you probably don't.
9: No,
8: I do. What are they?
9: Well,
8: Trader Joe's. No. Going to Trader Joe's doesn't count.
9: I mean, obviously snacking.
8: Okay, what else?
9: So, this is embarrassing. I like video games.
8: Yeah.
9: I feel like I can't put that on my.
8: Yeah, it could. I mean, for you, it's kind of funny and because you're a dude who's almost 50.
9: Yeah. I like video games. And then I also have a hobby translating out of Romanian in English.
8: Yeah. I wouldn't put that on the resume.
2: I really enjoy translating things out of Romanian.
9: Ask me about my translations of European communist dictators.
2: That's it going through the shredder.
9: Trying to think if I have any other hobbies.
2: I golf poorly, and I don't do it often enough to even call it a hobby anymore. I mow a crisp line into a lawn. I'm trying to think of things that are my hobbies nowadays. Ethan, I need to freaking get a hobby as an adult. My hobby is
9: well, what if
2: I have
9: this?
2: 7 kids who still live at home. Where on earth are these hobbies going to come from?
9: Hold on a second. What if you looked at it like this? Because you're trying to, it's an icebreaker on a resume.
2: Yeah. Right? Somebody just tell me, I want somebody to just tell me a hobby I can get, please.
9: So we had the example already. Someone had put, I make perfect scrambled eggs. So what if you did something like that?
2: I cook well.
9: So is there like a go-to dish you do that your kids always love and you just nail it every time?
2: I make a from scratch really, really mean biscuit.
9: Okay.
2: Yeah.
9: Ah, so, you know, I make a from scratch really, really mean biscuit. Like that could work.
2: Shredder. Not interesting. I'm not interesting. I'll tell you what. Listen, you and I, this job is our hobby in a way, too.
9: Like, in a weird way, it is. Yeah.
2: Because this is.
9: It's more full-time job for you, but.
2: Yeah, but it's the most fun.
9: Yeah, it's true.
2: And
9: it's fun like
2: when
9: a
2: hobby. When you talk about fun, and that's exactly right. Because then I get home and my kids are like, it sounds like you have fun at your job. How can we get home and you're like the mean dad, like cracking the whip? We got to take the garbage out. I'm going to get home. And if those garbage cans, by the way, are still on the street, I'm not going to be real happy.
9: So what if you put as hobby disciplinarian?
2: That's not ying, ying, ying, ying, ying. That's actually like call the police. I got a guy, he just called himself a disciplinarian. Kids are afraid of me. Hey.
9: Just put this under hobbies. Just put, look, man, I got 7 kids.
2: I know. Please. Okay. This one, I'm interested. I'm open to all this. This one says puzzles. It helps keep your mind sharp. Okay.
9: Puzzles are a great hobby.
2: Here's what I want. I want people to suggest me. Okay. Here's my profile. 7 kids who also live at home. My wife and I are both full-time workers. We barely have enough time for each other, let alone other on the side, hobbies,
9: relationships.
2: What can I have? We've talked about this before because having like, cultivating relationship, like new friendships as a guy in my spot and like somebody for you too.
9: Yeah.
2: It's laughable. It's hard to try to imagine.
9: It can be
2: doing
9: a challenge.
2: It.
9: Yeah.
2: 57500. Tell me a possible set of hobbies that I could get into. And I am game. I am interested. I want to find out. I want to explore. I want to do some more stuff. I got to add some things to the resume of life. Not even just a resume to find a job somewhere else. It's about, I want to be able to do something that I enjoy. I will say, if I had more time, I would get more and more into pickleball. But on my terms, I don't want it to be that competitive. I don't like the super competitive part.
9: I think that'd look great on your resume, aspiring pickleballer.
2: I'm really into pickleball, but not too intense. Like, make it to where I don't have to run that much. All right. That's called doubles pickleball, by the way. All right. We'll take a break. We'll come back. Keep those hobbies coming in after news, traffic, and weather. Stay with us. It's KSL Brightside.
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18: ABC News, I'm Dave Packer. Remembering the life of Dolly Parton. The beloved country music star passing away at the age of 80. A publicist revealing this evening that Parton died after bravely facing a brief battle with cancer. Nashville Mayor Freddie O'Connell
3: remembering Parton's passion for childhood literacy through her Imagination Library program that provided free books.
4: Already kind of seeing some of those public displays of honor and grief. And I will say, I mean, it is a sad day for the city, the state. I mean, she was still very connected to her roots in East Tennessee and then, of course, the world, as she was a beloved figure.
3: In a runoff election today, Darlene Graham, who was appointed to the seat following her brother Lindsey Graham's death, is the projected winner. And she'll face Democratic nominee and pediatrician Annie Andrews in November. Immediately after President Trump hit Canada with 50% tariffs, Canada striking back, imposing new tariffs on 700 U.S. imports beginning 2 weeks from today. This is ABC News.
23: It's 9:31 at KSL News Radio. I'm Spencer Mahan. KSL's top local story this half hour. Former death row inmate Douglas Carter will be back in court this week for a bond hearing for the setting of a new trial date. Tyler Anger is Carter's biological son, but was adopted as a baby. He found out as a young adult that his dad was a condemned man. He now tells KSL that he often commiserates with his biological father about how long the justice process is taking.
16: I have never been more confused about what's going on than I am right now. I don't have a whole lot of faith in the justice system at all. This is absolutely ridiculous. How long it takes to do everything.
23: Carter's conviction of the murder of Eva Olison back in 1985 was overturned last year because of police and prosecutorial misconduct. 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Auto loan rates as low as 4.74% APR. That traffic that you saw on I-215 has finally worked its way through, and we are back up to speed across the Salt Lake, Utah, and Northern Valley area. Taking a look at your KSL weather, a smattering of mid to upper 90s for your Wednesday, Thursday, and Friday, but 80s for your weekend and early next week. It is 82 and mostly cloudy outside of Broadcast House. 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
9: Welcome back. You're listening to KSL Bright Side. Just a couple of segments left, and Alex, I wanted to do something. I wanted to have a really romantic segment. Something really focuses on relationships.
2: Should we get out the what's it called? The saxophone. What's his name?
9: Kenny G. Don't we have like a relationship segment?
2: No. Well, we could do, no, the relationship thing for sure. But I was just thinking of if it was a romance thing, then we're talking about Careless Whisper. You know, a little bit of a, because somebody did say that one of my, they're like, Alex, you got to get a musical instrument. I play the saxophone. Now I usually get it out only at Christmas and I get the Christmas tunes dialed up, to play for the kids. When I say play for the kids, I mean harass them. Mm-hmm. During the Christmas season, they'll be putting up the Christmas tree, and I'll be playing a chopped up version of Jingle Bells or the Christmas song or whatever.
9: Careless Whisper.
2: Right, or Careless Whisper. And then it'll go away because I have a lot of people weighing in on all the things that I should do. The problem is that I can't play the saxophone at any time of the day at my house while the kids are around. And in the mornings, I don't really have that much time anymore. And at night, what am I doing? Waking people up late? I can't do it. It's just something. It's too loud. So can I play it in the garage? Do I play it in the car? No. So I think the instrument for now is out while the kids are at home. I did get an email. I did get a text from my very close neighbor, Dave King. Dave, I would love to do some more ice fishing. I did have an unfortunate ice fishing incident happen a few years ago.
9: What happened?
2: Somebody who was a great fisherman was like, oh, you'll love it. And then we almost sank on Strawberry and then on our snow machines. And
9: jeez,
2: I got all wet and cold, and it was a bad experience. And then I got sunburned too. So I changed my clothes, and then I got sunburned doing the ice fishing thing. We did catch a lot of fish, though. I will say you got to do it right. The whole thing is, if somebody's going to show you how to do a hobby, if they set it up and do it right for you, I'm an excellent marksman. I shoot well. I want to be a duck hunter. I don't know where to start. So
9: Nintendo.
2: I have my own stuff. I can bring it. Just show me where to go. I'm just asking somebody to take me duck hunting. That's all I'm saying. All right, 57500. But Dave says I should go fly fishing with him. And tie flies and also ice fishing. And I want to do both those things. So, all Dave, right. I'm going to take you up on some of those.
9: Well, you want to kick us off with some relationship?
2: Absolutely.
9: Intro here?
2: Absolutely.
0: Diving into the ups and downs of relationships. Pull up a couch and open your mind. It's time for Couples Therapy.
9: All right. Of all the ways that you could be compatible with someone, is it important to also be financially compatible with them? A lot of people say yes. Jackie Combs is a family lawyer and a contributor to CNBC, and she listed out five things that she thinks that you should, these are questions that you should ask someone that you're interested in. And she says you need to ask these five questions by the third date because you want to spot any red flags before, as she puts it, your heart is in too deep. So I thought this was a really interesting list of questions. Now, you tell me, Alex,
2: yep,
9: if these sound smart, if you would ever do this, if you were dating someone. So by the third date, here's question number one. If you won the lottery today, what would you do with the winnings? Question number two, what was your first financial surprise and how did you handle it? Question number three, how did your parents talk about money growing up?
2: Okay.
9: Number four, what was the first thing you splurged on when you started making money? And number five, what is something you are saving for or working toward financially?
2: All right. So are these, do they have answers that you want to hear?
9: Yeah. So basically what you want to do is you want to basically hear people who aren't too far up in their heads about money. So for example, if
2: what's a good response to the whole winning the lottery thing? Because that's a frivolous question that I don't think you're going to get a lot of, like, when somebody says that to you, you think about the absurd. You think about the crazy stuff. But I feel like they're trying to set you up here that if you say a crazy thing, they'll be like, oh, they're not for you. You know why? Because they said something weird. And it sounds like they're going to be irresponsible with money.
9: Well, but I think it's not a terrible way to get to know someone, though. Like, what are they really into?
2: Yeah, but all these questions, if somebody asked you this by the third date, I'd be like, you're a creepo asking about money all the time.
9: So these are the...
2: We're breaking up.
9: Well, they're not romantic questions.
2: No, they're not. Sure. And they're so money-centric that I would be annoyed by it. However, and here's the other thing that is scary for me. If my wife would have asked any of these questions, I would have failed all of them.
9: I would never have gotten married.
2: And we would have not been married.
9: I really needed someone to take a flyer on me.
2: Ethan, my credit was terrible. I had just taken on some awful car loan because I was an adult now. And with that bad credit that I really didn't know how it worked, and because I had a bad credit card situation in college because I got suckered into something the first day at school, because of all those things, my wife could have said, you're a mess. I'm not marrying you at all. Instead, we got married. And then she was like, I'll take over all this. You're
9: a mess.
2: Pathetic. Yeah. And I was. And
9: but she found out after you already put a ring on it. So
2: right. Which, by the way, Which now you
9: so
2: think
9: that
2: about.
9: That worked out.
2: What a weird thing that we do too. When they go, man, you guys don't have any money. You should buy a ring that you can't afford.
9: Mm-hmm.
2: Right? Like, what a weird spot we put our young people into.
9: Well, and you could extrapolate that out from there too. Here are two people who are not in a stable place financially, who probably have not had very many relationships, and who don't know where they're going in life. Let's put these people together.
2: And here we are. You know what? We figured it out, and we both have credit over 800 now. Only because she got us there. I don't do a dadgum thing with our money.
9: Yeah.
2: All right. I just hand it over, and then she takes care of it, and I trust that she's not

0: ever going to be able to pay off very quickly because it just kept.
1: Yeah.
0: It just kept piling up, and I just kept paying like $271 a month, and it would just like barely get chipped away.
1: Yeah.
0: She's like, what is your problem? I'm like, I don't know. I love
1: you.
0: I'm
1: just doing what they told me to do.
0: Goodbye. Yeah. And you know, yeah, she reeled me in pretty quickly on that stuff.
1: So I think it's smart when you're dating someone. I think it's smart to kind of try and get an idea of whether they take finances seriously and whether they could be a reliable partner for you financially. Not in the sense that you need them to be a very high earner, but just can they take it seriously? Because even high earners can have terrible relationships with money, and even high earners can put you in a bad place financially. So it's not about that. It's about kind of their overall level of responsibility. So I did like some of these questions. I think for a third date, these are the questions I would be comfortable asking. If you won the lottery today, what would you do with the winnings? I think that's an okay question because that could come up naturally in conversation.
0: Yes, that's kind of fun. The other ones are a little too specific.
1: I would not ask what was your first financial surprise and how did you handle it. I would not ask that.
0: That is a full on. You're sitting in front of a new boss at work, and you're going to be their new CPA, and they're asking you that question. It's not a human question. Yeah,
1: I would not ask how did your parents talk about money growing up.
0: That is creepy as heck too. Yeah,
1: I would not ask what was the first thing you splurged on when you started making money.
0: Unless
1: the story they shared with you was about how proud they are of their career, then, you know, you might say, oh, that's cool. Well, so when you got this job, like,
0: what was the first thing you bought when you were finally that responsible adult?
1: You could work that in, right? You could work that in.
0: I guess, but even then, I think people would come across as creepsville too.
1: Yeah, that's true. And then
0: someone did suggest Dungeons and Dragons for me as a new hobby, by the way.
1: Should give it a shot. You know what's nice about Dungeons and Dragons? It's not very physical. So. As far as hobbies go,
0: honestly,
1: that's one of the things that has.
0: Yeah, it's not cardio heavy. You're right.
1: It's one of the things that has kind of stood in my way. You know, a lot of the guys that I know that get together to do things, it's a lot of working out.
0: See, I'll be a pickleballer.
1: It's a lot of sports and things like that, and that's just never been.
0: I want to be a pickleballer. But the thing is I enjoy my wife and I enjoy playing pickleball together. We just don't know when we could do it.
1: So Randy had his question: do you have debt? What is your plan? And that's a good question for someone that you're considering to marrying, but not in the third date.
0: No, I mean, it's
1: really
0: so creepy.
1: If you're going to talk finances on a third date, that requires a really light touch.
0: That's a honeymoon question. You're on the honeymoon, first day of the honeymoon. Hey, how much debt are you in?
1: Well, a lot now after this wedding and honeymoon.
0: Gosh, you look so good. How much debt do you have? What's your credit score? Do you think asking somebody what their credit score is creepy?
1: On the third date? I think that before you get married, but when at the point where you have a mutual understanding that this could get that serious.
0: Yeah, it's allowed.
1: I think before you get engaged, but when you've reached that point where everyone kind of knows what the score is, right? Where this is headed.
0: There are brass tacks questions that you understand why they're asking it and you know the brass tacks.
1: I think asking directly about date, about debt. I think asking directly about how you've handled certain financial problems, asking direct questions about how they dealt with finances growing up, how their parents did. I think those are all on the table once you reach that point where it's obvious where the relationship is going. I think they're on the table.
0: Okay. All right. We're going to take a break. We'll come back. We have our AI question of the day. Stay here. It's KSL Brightside.
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4: We got a text from Johnny Socks here. And I thought this was a fair point.
5: Yeah.
4: He said, hey, stop saying creepy. Creepy is for perverts, not for people who ask questions. I thought that was fair.
5: Johnny Socks usually brings this, he kind of brings it into focus for us on stuff that's normal. And here's the good thing about Johnny Socks is I know Johnny pretty well, and he critiques on a level of love. So it's good. Mm. It's good. We're on the same page. I will say this. I think he texts, I don't know if he texts the show or if he texts me personally. Because he and I do exchange personal texts. So Johnny, you'll have to remind me, but I think it was, I'm almost certain. I forgot to tell you about this because he tried on a whim your recommendation, or at least one of your favorite stupid meals that you like to eat, which is the double filet-o-fish.
4: Yeah.
5: He's like, I tried the double filet-o-fish. All right. He was like, not bad. Too much fish. There was too much fish or too much tartar sauce or something like that.
4: Well, it's not for everyone.
5: It's not just not for everybody. It's not good. So it's double American cheese on two fake cod fillets, yes.
4: They're not fake cod fillets. It's real fish. This real fish.
5: Yeah. It just is the version.
4: And it's not cod. It's a kind of a white fish. It's a pollock.
5: Oh yeah, yeah. Something even more pollock. Weird. Yeah, yeah. So what they do is they make a mash of it. It's the same way that they make the.
4: No, I think they just cut the fish into squares.
5: They do not. They're not like this full fillet. No, because here's the reason that you know it's not a fillet like filet. Mm-hmm. They have to call it like a Chick-fil-A, like where it's like Chick-fil-A, it's like a filet of fish.
4: F-L-A-Y?
5: A-Y, because they're like, no, it's not an actual filet.
4: It's a fish filet. Alex, SpaceX has unveiled plans today to build a spaceport complex in southern Louisiana. They say it's a 125,000-acre site on Pecan Island. They're calling it Starbase Louisiana. Isn't that amazing?
5: So what are they going to do with it primarily?
4: They're going to launch rockets from it. Construction will begin next year with the first Starship launch in 2029. That's according to SpaceX's statement.
5: Interesting. I think that's because they are currently using what? They're currently using places like...
4: Well, they've got a place in Austin.
5: Right?
4: They've got a place in Texas. They've got a place in Florida.
5: Yeah, and I think the Florida infrastructure was already there. So is this their own? Like,
4: yeah, this is their own. So
5: place?
4: They're building a self-sustaining spaceport with its own propellant production, power generation, deep water shipping capabilities, vehicle processing facilities, and probably an airport. Here's my question. Alex, why can't we have a spaceport in Utah? I think Utah would be an amazing place. We got this big, big old desert. We'd launch rockets from here. Why can't we have a spaceport? And you know what? We build a lot of the rockets here. They're built here. Why can't we launch them from here?
5: Yeah.
4: Where do the spaceports have to go to? Because there are a bunch of spaceports now. I'm going to look it up because there's one in New Mexico too.
5: Out of Roswell or what? Like, what are we? Isn't there one in Green River? Green River, Utah?
4: Oh, there was a launch facility.
5: Oh,
4: yeah.
5: Is there a Wyoming one? Hold on. Do you have a mic on? So, yeah. Oh, we got. Oh, I want to hear. I want to hear. A, I want to hear. A, I think you just press the button right there, and then you can
6: Then it works, right. Green River, Wyoming, is it? I believe they named it a spaceport because they had a kooky hippie mayor years ago. So far, no alien beings.
5: Okay, so they, when you say a spaceport, you're talking about a potential future one. They're just inviting guests in from the... Okay,
6: precisely.
5: I get it.
4: This is interesting. This is interesting because in Green River, Utah... Just outside of Green River, Utah, there used to be a launch facility for rockets, for missiles during the Cold War, and they would launch them in Green River, and they would impact at White Sands in New Mexico. And they did it because that distance between Green River, Utah and White Sands, New Mexico was so sparsely populated that if there were any kind of failure, then it would be good chance no one would get hurt.
5: It'd be the one family who
4: They have an old launch facility there outside of Green River, which I think they've ripped out now. It was for within the last couple of years, you could actually go and see it. It's pretty cool.
6: Is it just like a big tube in the ground?
4: It's like bottle rocket. If you could imagine a bottle rocket, it's like that. So, Alex, we got an AI question.
5: Yes, we do. So let's jump in here. It's asking the questions of the robots so that they can educate us on the world that we built for them. So here you go.
3: When Google just isn't enough and thinking for yourself is just too hard, here's your AI question of the day.
5: All right. So here's the deal. I told you earlier that McDonald's has eliminated the pumpkin spice. For the first year in 13 years, they're not going to roll out a pumpkin spice.
4: They're focusing on the caramel apple.
5: So I guess caramel apple is going to be some sort of version of it. Caramel apple cinnamon, which in my mind, I'm like,
7: pumpkin spice?
5: Like, I don't know. Obviously.
4: You're what? I missed that.
5: Pumpkin spice. Like, basically pumpkin spice. Mm-hmm. Like, they're doing apple pie spice is what they're doing.
4: Yeah.
5: Which, actually, now that you say it out loud, I actually like the idea of that better. Because I'm not a big, I told you, I'm not a big pumpkin pie guy anyway. I mean, I'll just be quite honest with you. When somebody rolls out pumpkin pie on Thanksgiving, I can't roll my eyes hard enough. I hate the pumpkin pie. Now, if that breaks up with some friendships that are out there over the airwaves, I'm sorry. I enjoy a lot of other pies. But now, we were just talking about the Filet-O-Fish, and it just they have a couple of things they're eliminating off the menu. Pumpkin spice was one of them, and I thought, oh, let's see if they're going to eliminate some other things. So I asked what the least popular items on McDonald's menus are.
4: Okay.
5: Okay, any guesses? The very least popular items on McDonald's menus. I have the 1, 2, 3, 4, top 5.
4: I know that Filet-O-Fish is on there.
5: Filet-O-Fish is number one.
4: It's number one. It's the least popular.
5: It's stupid. Like, it is.
4: I love the Filet-O-Fish.
5: At this point, it's like they're just keeping it on there as a joke.
4: Like, they're just keeping it on there for me.
5: For Ethan. And then there's always like a handful of people that will be.
4: They buy it ironically.
5: Okay, guess what number two is?
4: Gosh, I don't know if I'm familiar enough with it. What about the. I know it can't be any of the standard menu items
5: sure.
4: that are on the.
5: Okay, why not? All right, thing. Fine. It's the McChicken.
4: Oh, the McChicken.
5: The McChicken sandwich. Much less popular than the McCrispy or the McNuggets.
4: What about the spicy McChicken? That's not bad.
5: Yeah, I like that one. Okay. Yeah. Number three is going to shock you. Number three least popular item on the menu
4: is
5: the McDonald's hamburger.
4: Oh, yeah. Who wants that?
5: My kids.
4: Who want just the plain hamburger?
5: Yeah. They still like it. They don't like the cheese. They're not cheese lovers. I know. I thought I'd trained them better, but they don't.
4: Gosh, yeah.
5: Next up is the McDouble. And they say it's because it's popular but overshadowed by the double cheeseburger, which again, it's basically the same except for it lacks one extra slice of cheese and it actually makes a difference.
4: The difference is subtle, but it's real.
5: All right. And fifth on the list, which I think it's crazy that this one is the fifth least popular.
4: If you say Big Mac, I'm never gonna
5: No, it's apple slices.
4: Oh,
5: yeah. You're not ordering the apple slices.
4: What am I, five?
5: No, well, that's the reason. My kids like the apple slices because it just comes free in the Happy Meal if we get a Happy Meal every so often.
4: You don't get them the fries?
5: I actually went through the other day and asked if I could buy the toys on their own, just without the, because you used to be able to do that.
4: Yeah. What, did they call the police?
5: They may as well have because they were like, we don't do that. And I was like, why not?
4: So you don't sell things at this?
5: My thought was, is we have the exact amount of toys allotted for the exact amount of cardboard boxes we fold into the shape of Happy Meal boxes? I don't think so.
4: Yeah.
5: Sell me just the thing. I don't want the meal.
4: Yeah.
5: All right.
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12: From ABC News, I'm Dave Packer. The trade war with Canada escalates and consumers will pay. That according to a new study from the Yale Budget Lab, which says the current U.S. tariffs in place, including new 50% tariffs on some Canadian imports, will cost the typical American household nearly $1,100 per year. And that doesn't include the estimated cost of the new retaliatory tariffs announced by Canada. ABC's Karen Travers.
13: Canada is going to put in place tariffs effective September 8th, and they're not messing around. I mean, they were really strong in their response, saying Canada must respond. Their finance minister said, we stood up for our workers. We stood up for our businesses. We stood up for Canada. I mean, they were making it very clear that they were not going to let the tariffs that the president put in place over the weekend go unanswered.
12: Southern Command says a U.S. task force struck another speedboat in the Caribbean that it says was involved in narco trafficking. Southcom says the operation killed four people. Darlene Graham, who was appointed to the seat following Lindsey Graham's death to the Senate, was the projected winner of Tuesday's Republican primary runoff for that seat, setting her up to take her late brother's spot on the November ballot. Darlene Graham describing it as another emotional night.
14: I continue to miss Lindsey every day, and there is still a big hole in my heart.
12: Congressman Ralph Norman conceded defeat. Fans of country music icon Dolly Parton, Rock by Your Death at 80, announced on Tuesday, Nashville Mayor Freddie O'Connell.
15: We've already started to see people putting memorials up at the soon-to-open Songteller Hotel, which she had been working on as an active project.
12: ABC's Alex Stone on the 2025 death of Parton's husband.
16: They were coming up on 58 years together when he passed away last year, and she said she even neglected her own health to take care of him.
12: And she says it was one for the ages, their love affair. 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
19: It's 10:03 at KSL News Radio. I'm Spencer Mahan. KSL's top local story this hour. A search is underway at Canyonlands National Park for a missing hiker. Park officials say 71-year-old Patrick Trier may have been camping near Moab before heading to the Horseshoe Canyon Trailhead around the date of August 17th. He's 6 feet tall, has long brown hair, and a mustache. If you have information that may help their search, you're asked to reach out to the National Park Service. For the first time since Utah passed its sensitive materials law, a school district may be forced to revisit a book ban. An appeal filed by a Davis school district parent says leaders did not openly discuss their reasons for removing Chuck Palahniuk's Fight Club from their schools, including putting the item down on their consent agenda.
20: Consent decree is considered open meeting. The problem is that under Robert's Rules of Order, a consent decree item is something that is considered non-controversial.
19: Assistant Attorney General Laura Cooper recommended to the state Standard and Assessment Committee the district put the item back on their agenda to openly discuss. The final decision will now go to the Utah State Board of Education. Traffic and weather together, brought to you by UCCU. You deserve to love where you bank. Taking a look at your major interstates, we are pretty much back up to speed. The only slow spot that I'm seeing is due to construction on southbound I-15 in Midvale from about 7800 south all the way up towards 9000 south. But that's really the only slow spot I'm seeing right now. And a final check of your KSL weather for tonight. A smattering of the mid-90s for your Wednesday, Thursday, and Friday. And then 80s for your weekend and into early next week. Cloudy and 82 is what we have outside of Broadcast House here in downtown Salt Lake. I'm Spencer Mahan, KSL News Radio. 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
4: Here we go again. Oh, we need that song. But here we go again with naming nonsense, because this morning President Trump said he is seriously considering renaming Lake Ontario to Lake America. Why? Because we're in a trade war / feud with our neighbors to the north.
5: Well, the Gulf of Mexico hasn't changed its name, so that
4: depends on who you ask.
5: Lake Ontario is probably not going to change either. I don't know if you can do that by any sort of presidential edict. But anyway, just within the last hour, and we're getting caught up on this, Canada announced retaliatory tariffs of about $20 billion worth of American goods, including dairy, appliances, steel, and farm equipment. So it's going back and forth.
4: Well, as expected, right? So I want to talk about what this means for us. What does it mean for our wallets? What things are going to change and go up in price in this trade war? So we're going to talk about that in this segment. But still, I want to go back to one of the things that you just said about renaming the lake to Lake America. By what authority does the president have to actually rename geographic bodies?
5: Zero.
4: Well, that's what I thought.
5: Except that he's a president. So,
4: but still, you can't do that.
5: No, he probably can't. I mean, I don't see any way that he could do that any more than he could rename the Gulf of Mexico. I mean, we can call it the Gulf of America and put it on some maps, but that's not what it's going to be called. What we're talking about is this: the U.S. and Canada engaged in a umpteenth level of trade negotiations just last week, just within the last few days. They got very close, and I think a lot of people felt that we had a good deal. It fell apart at the last minute, and Canada has now said, hey, we're out of here. We're not even going to continue with this. Is their Prime Minister Carney, who said, we're done.
4: Like, we're done.
5: Literally walked out of the negotiations. And so Trump has said, okay, we will impose 50% tariffs on Canada. Canada is saying, well, you know, what's good for the goose? And so they're going to announce similar countermeasures. And this is This is not good for either country. They are number one trading partner, at least they're in the top two or three. And you do something like this, it's going to be a huge problem. And you know, they got hung up on some things that probably shouldn't have been things that the United States was requiring. One of the things that what troubled me about what happened here was that one of the things that the United States was requiring was that Canada also have this similar trade negotiations or similar trade agreements that the U.S. does. So, for example, if the U.S. has a trade agreement with Brazil and they impose a 30% tariff on meat I'm just making stuff up, Canada would be required to have the same thing. And Canada said, you know, we're autonomous. We do our own trade.
4: They are their own country.
5: And we shouldn't have to do that. And that was one of several deal breakers in this, where the Canadians just walked out of it. Now, it's going to cost Canada a lot, but getting a lot of support within his country.
4: Yeah. So, look, the president told Canadian leaders to fall in line. There are people who, like, they did the wink and the nod, the calling Canada the 51st state. It's not a state. It's its own sovereign nation. So when you've got a president of one country telling the leader of another country that you're supposed to be friends with, that they better fall in line, you can believe that there is some pushback. So Finance Minister François-Philippe Champagne and three other cabinet members, they were speaking on some of these tariffs and saying that the administration, quote, wanted to destroy our major industries. They're saying the U.S. wanted to destroy our major industries. And so they're speaking about saying, look, we didn't choose this war. This trade war, right? We didn't pick this, but we're going to stand up for our country and our goods.
5: And 76% of the Canadian population supports what they're doing. I mean, they're just tired of the United States. I was looking at some of the goods that we purchase from Canada, and the list is voluminous, as you might imagine. But one of the big items is wood. I mean, Canada has a big forest industry, and apparently 36 different kinds of plywood alone we bring from Canada. And home builders in the United States are starting to think they need to start stacking up. They need to start purchasing these things up front because they're going to get sucked.
4: We're not building a new home anytime
5: soon.
4: The huge
5: tariff. And then going the other direction, the states like Kentucky and Tennessee, others who produce liquor, whiskey, bourbon, that type of thing, and think they can import it to Canada, are going to have a hard time recognizing that that's going to be costly to them too, and it may not even be profitable for to do that at all, among other things. But the deals go back and forth, and of course you can't buy an automobile, I don't believe, in the United States that at least was made in the United States or Canada, that it wasn't made in part by both countries.
4: So I mentioned that the finance minister talked about not choosing the conflict. He said this also: when our economic integration is used as a weapon rather than a foundation for a win-win partnership, we need to stand up. And then the industry minister is encouraging Canadians to buy Canadian. So I can totally understand that. But some of the things that I can understand hockey sticks, but makeup. Yeah. Comes from Canada.
5: Yeah.
4: We have a lot of makeup. Of course, seafood, cheese, toilet paper. Please, please don't restrict my toilet paper.
5: It's because of the lumber industry. That's right. Paper products.
4: There's also Christmas decorations. I didn't realize. So we talked last year about tariffs on China, Christmas decorations coming from China. Well, they also come from Canada.
5: Oh, this is just nonsensical. I mean, there's no reason for this, to have this problem, and it's going to hurt both economies in a way that doesn't make sense. It's right before the midterms. It's not going to help some of the red states. If you imagine some of the red states that
4: some of them are like, wait, export stop liquor, doing this,
5: and they're saying, hey, wait a minute, you know.
4: Well, because they're going to end bourbon. Up, you know that they're going to end up getting hurt by this,
5: right?
4: By people who are in those districts who are feeling the impact of these, right? They're going to take it out on their local politicians.
5: I didn't understand this, and I know we're running out of time, is I thought we were on again, off again. I thought we had a trade agreement with Canada.
4: Well, we did.
5: It seems like we've had a few, and something keeps setting them back to where we're renegotiating, and the United States wants more and more, and Canada is more and more unwilling to take that. So they're, I don't know, they finally just walked out. And is this going to be a precursor to other countries? Maybe some will follow the lead and say, you know what, if Canada can do it, we can too.
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5: Sources. 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
4: So there is brand new data out from the Deseret News and Hinckley Institute of Politics, and they find, once again, economy and jobs are the top issue for Utah voters. You can read more about the poll at Deseret.com, of course. But right now, I want to get more information from the editor of the Deseret News, Sarah Jane Weaver. Thanks for joining us, Sarah.
29: Thanks for having me on.
4: So I wondered if you could just set up for our listeners a little bit about these poll questions, because I have been including the data from these polls in my Utah Policy newsletter almost every day for the last little while, it feels like, because it's like, oh my gosh, that's so interesting. Oh my gosh, that's so good.
29: Well, and these polls matter so much because they're coming up right as we're preparing for a very important midterm election, where actually the balance of power in Congress is at stake. Mm-hmm. And so we were trying to figure out what do people care about and what motivates them as they cast these very important votes. And as you mentioned, what we found is almost half of voters said economy and jobs is their number one concern.
4: I feel like that's huge.
29: Yeah. That says something about the state of this country. And it was interesting because 41% actually said inflation was also of very high concern.
5: So the top two issues are really economics related.
4: Yeah.
29: Yeah, they're all about the price of bread.
4: Yeah. Right. Oh, that sounds like a quote from somewhere. Maybe they missed. Okay, so tell us about some of the issues, maybe some of the other issues that you found in this poll, because I thought it was interesting. Things we talk about, we think is really important. A lot of the voters that you surveyed didn't think they were nearly as important.
29: Well, I was surprised to see that 27% of voters care about government corruption.
5: Yeah.
29: And that will be a factor for them as they cast their vote. And things that I thought might be more important, including support for or opposition for the war in Iran, 24%. So just 1/4 of voters said that will influence my decision. Mm. The number for immigration was very similar at 23%. Mm-hmm. And something that we think of a lot and we talk about a lot when we think of Utah and its voters is family values and morality and faith. And only 1/4 or 23% said that would be a factor in how they vote.
4: Yeah.
5: It's interesting. Immigration was the huge issue 2 years ago. I mean, let's face it, it's probably the number one reason that Trump was elected, at least one of the top reasons. And now that's at 23%, giving me the impression, Sarah, that maybe a lot of voters feel like, okay, we got it. You know, we've done what we need to do. Let's move on to other issues. I would also say this. Economy and inflation being two of the top issues, that's got to look bad for the party in office when it comes to midterms, because they're responsible for those two.
29: Yes, certainly that has to be a huge concern. I have three daughters, all in their 20s. I'm not sure how they're going to pay back student loans, if they're going to be able to find jobs. And I actually worry a lot about whether they're going to be able to afford a house.
4: Yeah.
29: And so that sort of lines up. The Republicans have controlled both the House and the Senate. And that in the past 2 years, maybe not as much has happened as voters hoped would happen in this area. And so we might see a little bit of a shakeup. We might see people saying, hey, I want to see some changes.
5: Right.
4: So we have a texter that is just reflecting exactly what you said. And they said their number one concern is just the ability to live. We can't get a house, let alone pay for an apartment with the ability to eat and pay bills.
29: Yeah. I thought another very interesting part about this poll was that in past elections, 43% of Utahns said they backed Republican candidates, and 28% said they backed Democratic candidates, and 8% said they were unsure. Now, the thing that's interesting is now 14% in this most recent poll said they were unsure.
4: Interesting.
29: And you know, that tells you that a lot of people are confused right now.
4: Yeah.
29: They don't really know what will bring about change. And they're trying to figure out if one candidate or another can actually impact change.
4: I think that's really interesting. And I don't know. I mean, every once in a while I'll hear people say, oh, Utah's turning purple. And I don't really see that. But I do see some discontent, I think, with the party in power, both locally and nationally sometimes. I think we saw that reflected in the primaries as well. So I'm wondering, as you do these polls as the Deseret News, I'm going to ask you a question to put you on the spot, I'm sure. How do you decide what questions you want to even go out and ask? Because I think they're really great questions when I read about them when they're done.
29: Yeah, so these polls are conducted by Morning Consult. We poll more than 800 registered voters in Utah. And we make sure that we pull enough so that we have a margin of error that's somewhere between 2 or 3%. Mm-hmm. And we do that in connection with the Hinckley Institute at the University of Utah. And so some of the really smart people at Hinckley Institute and some of the really smart people at the Deseret News get together And they talk about what they're reading, what they're seeing.
4: Yeah.
29: What we like to pull certain issues like immigration that we've pulled in the past so that we can see trend lines.
4: Yeah.
29: I think it's always interesting to see how voters are changing, especially in an era where we're actually seeing some frustration with incumbents or the political environment generally.
4: I know that you pulled data centers, right? Pulled on data centers. That was a really good one. I loved the immigration poll.
5: Yeah, I think that what strikes me besides the two that deal with the economy, and this might surprise you a little bit, Sarah, maybe not, but corruption and family values, 27 and 23%. And I'm wondering if that is a signal that people are concerned that our leaders and our country has sort of lost its moral compass a little bit, and that we're floating a little bit. We don't know what's right and wrong. We don't know who we can trust. I'm just thinking out loud here. Corruption, family values, morality, or faith. To me, those are somewhat related in terms of people wondering if we are going down a bad path right now.
29: Yeah. And, you know, Jason Perry, who is the director of Hinckley Institute, he said that he thinks these poll results show an uncertainty about the election, that people are more uncertain than they have been in the past. And I think that goes along with some other polling we see where people are losing faith in institutions generally. And so when you talk about numbers going down, or only a fourth of the people saying, well, faith or family or values are going to influence my vote, I think it tells a lot about what they believe government can actually influence. And maybe they're less confident that the government is going to represent their views than they were in the past.
4: I like the focus. And let me ask you this other question. So how often does the Deseret News and Hinckley poll? Are you doing this once a month? Are you doing it once a week? What are you doing?
29: We poll at least 10 times a year. Mm. Typically, we take December off or July when things slow down a little bit. But if things are happening in those months, we throw in a poll. It's important for us to know what people are thinking about so that we know what kind of content to create for our audience.
4: I have one follow-up question. I'm sorry, Greg.
5: That's okay.
4: And that is, you don't poll on election leanings, do you? Like, we're running a poll and this is what we see, or do you? Like on congressional races, for example.
29: So it's very hard to poll, especially like on local primaries. Because you have to get a whole bunch of people who you know are going to actually show up. But yes, we like to pull and see how Utahns are feeling about certain candidates, especially issues that impact the nation. And we work with Morning Consult, which pulls in a lot of other different states and areas and has a huge network. And we have access to some of that data as well.
4: Mm, super interesting. Thanks for joining Deseret News.
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4: So this next topic is, I think, sometimes hard to talk about, but important to talk about. It can be uncomfortable, I get it. But we have to talk about this new report that's going to be coming out from the state of Utah on teenage suicide.
5: Yeah, the State Department of Health and Human Services takes a closer look at social connections and family treatment, plus mental health. How do all of these things affect teenage suicide rates?
4: We're joined in studio by Dr. Michael Staley, Suicide Prevention Research Coordinator and Principal Investigator for the Utah Office of the Medical Examiner. First, I just wanted to ask you, can you just describe what that relationship is with the Medical Examiner's Office? Because that sounds so interesting.
25: Yeah, thanks for asking about that. We in Utah are a unique state in that we have a centralized medical examiner system. And several years ago, our legislature had the foresight and wisdom to say, we want to know what's going on in our state right now with suicide and overdose. And so they embedded an epidemiologist like me about 9 years ago at the medical examiner's office and a colleague several years later for overdose.
4: Wow.
5: So what is your role then within the department? I mean, suicide prevention and research coordinator, that seems like incredibly important. It also seems really broad. So tell us what you do.
25: Yeah, well, we want to understand who dies by suicide in our state and the circumstances that led up to their death. And that's really my primary role. We do things like try to identify suicide clusters in schools and jails so that we can get out in front of them and stop them before they become a bigger problem. Mm-hmm. But also for overdose as well, when we see an emerging kind of drug that we didn't expect, that we can get that information out to our public health partners, our law enforcement partners, and we can do something about it. We can have a real public health response.
4: So we're talking about a study that looks specifically at youth suicides coming out next week. What were some of the key findings on that you can share?
25: Absolutely. Well, you know, one of the things that we think about when we think about suicide is mental health. Mm-hmm. And certainly there is a connection to poor mental health and suicide attempts, suicide ideation, and suicide mortality. But for these young people in this study, one of the things that was more important than mental illness, depression, anxiety, the like, is childhood trauma. Mm-hmm. Things like physical abuse, sexual abuse, emotional abuse. Almost 80% of them collectively had experienced at least one kind of abuse, and 15% of these kids had experienced all three kinds of that abuse. And so when you think about how do we go about treating that problem, if we're treating them for depression and anxiety, we're not really getting to the root cause. Mm-hmm. So we have to do a better job at making sure that we're assessing youth for what the real problem is and getting them to the right kind of treatment. Mm. Another thing that we found was that a lot of these youth had, some of them had no friends, and that certainly is a really big problem that we all can do something about. But a lot of them did have these really great friend groups. They said that they had somebody close that they could talk to, somebody in a crisis they could turn to. But when you got right down to it, they didn't feel like they belonged in their community.
4: Wow.
25: And belongingness is just such a core part of identity and who we are that that we have to make sure that these young people feel a sense of belonging and a sense of purpose in what they're doing. And that is, that's not an easy task to do.
5: It seems like more and more we hear, doctor, and maybe, I don't know if your findings would corroborate this, that exposure to the internet and exposure to things that young people are seeing now and their reaction to that, I would have expected that to be a bigger part of this. Maybe it is, maybe it's not, but I don't even know if that's even quantifiable from your perspective, but do you think that there's something there also that's affecting our youth, things that they're seeing on the internet that are encouraging them to do things or take actions that they maybe wouldn't otherwise take?
25: For a small number of youth, that's absolutely true. And we heard that from their parents and their friends when we interviewed them. We discovered a problem in that youth, we talk about social media, things like that, but we don't actually oftentimes know what youth are doing on their phones. Mm-hmm. I think in the last several years, we've gotten better at giving parents tools to know what their kids are doing on their phones. But a lot of times parents and friends were like, we don't know. They were just on their phone.
4: Yeah.
25: And there were kids that were on their phone a lot. There were kids that were on their phone sometimes and kids that were like, their parents were like, I couldn't even get them to return a text message. They just would leave their phone in their car. They would leave it in their backpack. It was not an important part of their life.
4: Interesting.
25: But our virtual lives are just another dynamic in our lives, another aspect that are becoming more and more just not something else, but something part of who we are. One thing that we did find was that youth who are restricted from an electronic device, about 1 in 5 of them died by suicide shortly after their parents took away their devices.
4: Really?
25: And by all means, we're not saying that we shouldn't be putting good limits on device use and things like that. But I think it does call our attention to what does this device mean to this young person? And if this is the only way they're connecting to their friend group, we need to make sure that they're staying connected and that we're talking about healthy boundaries around phones and tablets and things like that.
4: Wow, that's really fascinating. Were there warning signs with these youth that ended up committing suicide?
25: Yeah, we talk a lot about warning signs when we talk about suicide prevention. And we asked about a lot of warning signs in this study, things like withdrawing, things like giving stuff away. And yes, these youth exhibited warning signs kind of across the board, but they were really different across the group, meaning some of them had 1 or 2 warning signs, some of them had just 1, some of them had 5 or 6. So really, when you boil this down, the thing that we are thinking about is parents, caregivers, adults, friends, we need to examine change. It's not that any one of these warning signs is more poignant than the other, but we have to think about, like, something's changed. Mm-hmm. You're not, and you know, it might mean nothing to that they're changed, but I've noticed the kind of music you're listening to has changed. I notice you're not hanging out with the friends that you used to. Mm-hmm. What's going on? That's an expression of caring, and it shows that you're paying attention. And when you're paying attention, it shows that you care. So those warning signs certainly were there, but they looked so different for all these kids that it really cooks down to what changed.
4: Yeah.
5: You know, we're in the wild, wild west where we honor our Second Amendment rights. And I was wondering if you feel that the accessibility to firearms would in some way contributes or maybe increases the rate of suicide. And I say that just, man, there's a question here, trust me. But if parents were more responsible in terms of locking down firearms, making them so that you can have them, you can look at them, but you can't just grab them, if that might make a difference in these rates, or if you even have an opinion about that.
25: Yeah, I grew up in the Wild West. I grew up in a farming community, and I was going to high school around the Columbine high school shooting. And I remember sitting in a high school English class, and there was a firearm in the vehicle because I just took a ranch truck that day. And I thought, oh wow, I got to get this thing home. But that's the reality of where we live in rural communities. You know, a lot of these young people said that their parent or their family said that they lock up their firearms, but that when they became a teenager, they knew the code or they knew where the key was to get to this safe. We got to kind of take it one step back and just say it's about firearm safety, not about Second Amendment rights. It's about making sure that people who are in a crisis don't have access to a highly lethal means like a firearm or a lot of medication. Uh-huh. But yeah. maybe a 16-year-old who's going through a breakup with a girlfriend or a boyfriend shouldn't have the code or the key to the gun safe.
4: Yeah.
25: You know, if they need a firearm for some reason to go shooting with friends, then you go get the key, let them get the code, get the, you know, we build in those safety guards around firearms. And that's just safety. That's hunter safety 101. Right. Put the ammunition somewhere else. Lock up the firearm when it's not in use.
5: Maybe same with the medicine cabinet, too.
25: Absolutely.
5: Right. Yeah.
4: And I know we're almost out of time, but can you tell us about the rates?
25: Sure. So in Utah, we saw a dramatic increase in youth suicide between 2010 and 2015. Mm. And then it plateaued at a really high rate between 2015 and 2019, some of the highest in the nation. And since then, our rates have remained high. We are not out of the woods by any stretch of the imagination, wow. but they did go down.

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1: 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Some of the mornings now are cooling off. 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
9: Well, transforming pain and tragedy into something uplifting and positive, that's the goal of a national movement towards a day of service on September 11th.
10: We're going to have a really special show for you on 9/11 in just a few weeks, so make sure you tune in for that. But today, we wanted to get a preview of this national volunteer project and how it will look here in Utah on that day.
9: I hadn't realized we're at the 25th anniversary, or we shortly will be the 25th anniversary of 9/11.
10: I know.
9: So we are joined this morning by Andrea Sorkin. She's the Vice President of National Programs at 9/11 Day. Andrea, thanks for joining us this morning.
11: Hi, thanks so much for having me.
10: So first of all, I learned something just a second ago. A 9/11 Day is actually a nonprofit organization.
11: Yeah, we are. We started back in 2002 in the aftermath of the September 11th attacks.
9: So tell us what you're thinking about in terms of the 25th anniversary, because we think of this day as, obviously it was a dark day for America, maybe one of the worst days that we've suffered, but you've got some things that you're doing to make us maybe make that a little more positive.
11: Yeah. So, you know, when our organization got started and in the way that we've grown over the last, nearly 25 years,

0: years, it was really about the way people responded to the September 11th attacks. And it was really about folks coming together to help their neighbors, to help their communities, and also those who rose to service on that day. So what we do is really want to take that spirit and that feeling of kind of what came next and really use that as the inspiration to move forward. And also what we teach the next generation, you know, there's been 100 million people born since September 11th, believe it or not, that have, of course, no memories like we all do of what happened that day. So it's really important to us, and it's a really powerful impact that we work on year after year.
1: So this National Day of Service, I know, is like it's official. What is there anything different about the 25th anniversary? Is it bigger? Is it broader? What's going on?
0: It sure is. So yeah, this is a federally recognized National Day of Service. So it was signed into law back in 2009. The only other National Day of Service on the calendar is MLK Day. So this year, we have grown pretty exponentially, which is super exciting for us. You know, we stage these large scale volunteer service projects across the country. This past year in 2025, we were in 24 locations across the country, including Salt Lake City. This year, we'll be in 51 locations.
1: Wow.
0: So at our projects, we pack dry, non-perishable meals. Those meals are all donated to the local food banks in those communities. So all of the meals stay local. So the folks that come out to our projects can feel that impact really close to home. And so this year, we'll be engaging more than 50,000 volunteers across the country at these projects. And we'll be packing nearly 18 million meals, which is super exciting. And that impact is really significant.
2: What an incredible way, Andrea, to turn a terrible event into something that we can look at positively. You're talking about the response and the service and making it a day of service. How can people find out more about your project?
0: Yeah, absolutely. So go to our website, 911day.org. It's 911day.org. And so we're challenging Americans this September 11th and the days leading up to September 11th to do good deeds. You know, we'd love for you to come out to our projects across the country, but if you can't, any act of service, there's nothing that's too small. So it could be helping your neighbor, it could be helping your mom, it could be helping your teacher, or it could be going out to a large scale service project. So we're challenging folks, go on our website, and pledge your good deed for September 11th and show how you're going to be honoring the day.
1: Who are some of your partners in this effort?
0: Yeah, so we partner with, AmeriCorps is our federal partner. So AmeriCorps provides us with federal funding. They've been a fantastic project partner to us over the years, both, of course, financially, as well as providing volunteers to us across the country. We partner with Feeding America. So we work with Feeding America affiliated food banks in all of our cities. So all of the meals that we pack go to their locations in those communities. And of course, we have fantastic corporate sponsors as well. Delta is one of our national presenting sponsors. Reliance is another sponsor. So we have fantastic, you know, partners across the country, both from a government side, nonprofit side, and corporate side as well.
2: Are individual states and communities doing their part in this? And I say that because, as you probably know, and I'm going to tout our horn here in Utah, we are the state that serves. I think we're top in service.
1: We're number one.
2: Yeah, but have you got things specific to different jurisdictions and states?
0: Yeah, so I will say Utah definitely shows up. So you are not wrong about that, and that was actually one of the reasons why we chose Salt Lake as one of the locations for one of our projects, because we knew that Utah is known for their commitment to service. Our projects, of course, Salt Lake City, we're here for a second year this year. We'll be at the Huntsman Center on the University of Utah campus, but we are all across the country. So we are in every region of the country this year. So we have are in, you know, every single time zone, 51 locations across the country. But yeah, I will definitely, you know, give Utah the kudos there, because Utah definitely shows up when it comes to service.
1: You know, you mentioned something about 100 million kids being born since 9/11, 2001. And I was an adult and a mom, and I remember that day very clearly. Yeah. What surprises me, I guess, is to think about kids who are maybe only reading about it in a textbook. What kind of programs or educational support is 911day.org doing?
0: Yeah. So again, you can go on our website. We have free educational resources for schools, for teachers, grades K through 12. It's all age appropriate lessons that teach about not just the history of the day and the significance that it had on our country, but also that importance of giving back to your community and why that piece of service is so important, and why that is really what we want kids to understand about the legacy of that day. And that's how you honor the people that we lost and those who rose to service, is really by giving back to your communities and putting goodness back out into the country.
2: And I've asked you this a little bit before, but just tell us, the locals here, how they can find out more, maybe participate in the project that you've got here in Salt Lake City.
0: Yeah, absolutely. So again, you can go to 911day.org if you're interested in participating in the project in Salt Lake City. You're also welcome to email us, volunteer@911day.org. We do have some spots still available to participate in our project in Salt Lake. And of course, there's other opportunities as well. We have other organizations that will post their projects, their local projects, on our website too. So, you know, if Salt Lake City isn't your local space, if you're somewhere else in the state, you know, still check it out. Check out the website, because there might be other projects that are in your area that might be easier for you to get to, or, you know, better suited for you. So definitely take a look at our website and see what's available.
1: All right. Thank you so much for joining us. That was really great. So,
2: that's a great idea. What a wonderful program.
1: I know. And the National Day of Service. If you're talking, they
3: 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We all want our kids to grow up safe and healthy. 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And we tell them with honest conversations that let them know what we expect. 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
15: From ABC News, I'm Dave Pack. We're learning more about the death of Dolly Parton. A publicist revealing late Tuesday that Parton died after bravely facing a brief battle with cancer. ABC News Entertainment reporter Joelle Gargiulo.
16: To talk about her heart and her music, well, there simply isn't enough time. But let's take a listen. Jolene, 1973.
17: Jolene, Jolene, Jolene, Jolene.
16: The next year, I Will Always Love You. The hits kept coming, and the music icon was inducted into the Country Music Hall of Fame in 1999.
15: Dolly Parton was 80 years old. The U.S.-Canada trade war explodes immediately after President Trump hit Canada with 50% tariffs. Canada striking back, imposing new tariffs on 700 U.S. imports beginning in less than 2 weeks. Paul Butler expressing the feelings of many Canadians about the president.
18: He's not doing any good for America. He's certainly not doing any good, honestly, for the rest of the world.
15: Warmer feelings for President Trump in South Carolina, where Darlene Graham won a special Republican primary election to fill the seat of her brother, the late Senator Lindsey Graham.
19: Mr. President, Lindsey truly loved you and viewed you as one of his closest friends. I appreciate that bond and appreciate all that you've done for our country. Our victory would not have been possible without you.
15: 7 months after a VA nurse, Alex Pretty, was shot and killed by federal agents on the streets of Minneapolis, his family speaking out for the first time to ABC News. His mother, Susan Pretty.
20: They murdered our child. I understand that immigration, there is a policy in place. I understand that. But this is not the way to do it. People need to be held responsible when they murder people in this country.
15: You're listening to ABC News.
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25: It's a little wonky, but the lawsuits have begun. Nevada, a lower Colorado River Basin state, is now suing the Trump administration over its plans for the future of the river. And the state says they don't want to cut their water usage.
26: I was a little surprised at this. I thought that everybody was seemingly on board, recognizing that the Glen Canyon Dam is a mess right now. Lake Mead is at an all-time low. I thought everybody would say, hey, we need to all tighten our belts and get this done.
25: No.
26: So it's water. Yeah, I guess. The suit has got some pretty interesting reaction from state leaders. The Speaker Mike Schultz saying the lawsuit is actually making a difficult situation even more difficult.
25: I know. And look, you talked about the Colorado River, I think, while I was vacationing. I was camping.
26: Yes.
25: But it's an issue that has been kind of complicated. And I just remember the first time I ever wrote, the first time I ever covered anything with the Utah legislature in any kind of public format, I had a blog called Holly on the Hill. And I just remember somebody telling me, just remember this when it comes to water. In the West, whiskey is for drinking and water is for fighting over. And that has been the rule for more than 100 years, right? So maybe not in Utah. But you know what I'm saying is that water is such a precious commodity out here that when we start to have water levels go down and some, the lower basin states, if I'm understanding the whole river system correctly, lower basin states get their water from reservoirs, but here in Utah, we don't have a reservoir that we're pulling water from.
26: Right. No, we're getting it from our snowpack.
25: From the sky.
26: Yeah, from the sky. And so it's a little bit different. You've got the upper basin states. I'll probably miss them, but Utah, Colorado, Wyoming. And then you've got the lower basin states that include California, Arizona, and Nevada. And I missed at least one state, but it doesn't matter.
25: But they're hot and dry.
26: And so Nevada has filed a lawsuit saying, why should we have to take a 70% cut when the other states are not? The upper basin states, from what I understand, it's a little different because they're not, like you say, they're not drawing it from reservoirs. Mm-mm. It's falling on their ground, mm-hmm. and it's going into the Colorado River. And maybe there's ways that they can provide more. Although Utah is, as I understand it, is sending water from Flaming Gorge into the Colorado River, at least down to the Lake Powell. So it seems like Utah is doing something, or doing their share. Nevada, I'll just say this, they built an incredible city in the middle of a desert. And when you go to Nevada,
25: a hot desert.
26: When you go to Nevada, one of the things that we do is we watch the beautiful fountains and the
25: Bellagio.
26: Even some of the nicer casinos have one has a waterway right through it, and I'm just like, you guys, we're in the middle of a desert. There's no water here.
25: So we're talking about Las Vegas, obviously. And so I've driven through Las Vegas a number of times. And it's always striking as you get closer and closer, you start to see golf courses. You start to see
26: swimming pools, right?
25: Holy cow. It's right. 115 degrees. It's 95 degrees at 10 o'clock at night. I don't know who originally thought, which pioneers thought, hey, we should settle here. But in any case, this new federal plan with the Colorado River water says that there will be cuts. There has to be cuts. And the Nevada governor, he's like, half of my state could face a cut of more than 70%, but Utah doesn't have to, contribute one drop. Well, Mike Schultz was not moved by that argument.
26: Yeah, what he said was, and I said this a minute ago, Nevada is making an already difficult situation more difficult. Yeah. Reaching an agreement requires every state to come to the table, respect the process, and recognize its responsibility to be part of the solution. Litigation doesn't move us any closer to an agreement.
25: I think here's part of the problem, and I was hoping we could get Speaker Schultz on the phone today, but hopefully we can get him back again in the future. But I will say this. They have been talking about the Colorado River and water for years. And the reason the state or the federal government stepped in is because they couldn't come to an agreement. So they've been at the table, but it's just been really hard to get to agreements, right? It's hard to say to people, well, now you see this, cut your water use by 70%. Are you kidding me?
26: Right. Utah did set aside $6 billion to be used in the lawsuits during their 2026 legislation. The Nevada governor said this about Utah and the upper basin states. He said the upper basin states throughout negotiations have, quote, steadfastly refused to agree to any tangible reductions in water use. And so to him, it doesn't seem fair that he's taking a 70% cut and Utah and the other upper basin states aren't doing anything. But it is a little bit different situation.
25: But we're not doing anything, right? There's your double negative for the day. We are doing things in Utah. We've talked about that a lot. We've talked about agriculture getting smarter and wiser with how they use the water. In fact, I just saw an article today about new technology that is helping farmers really decrease their water usage. We've talked about water usage dropping through consumer usage, right? It's one of the reasons that our reservoirs in Utah haven't dropped further this year because people have conserved, right? So, I think that's a little bit of an overstatement on his part as well.
26: Yeah, so it is interesting because the federal government laid out these plans and seemingly had input from all the states, the upper basin and lower basin. One of the upper basin states that I missed was New Mexico. Mm-hmm. Otherwise, I nailed them all. But these states have been working on this. We've had this discussion for years, and they cannot come to an agreement. They cannot come to an agreement.
25: I know.
26: So the feds just came in and said, okay, here's your agreement, and here's what you're all going to live with. You're going to take a cut in the lower basin. The upper basin, you're going to do what you need to do, and Utah has actually done a lot to conserve water and to to cut back on their use, but probably the fact that they weren't required to as a part of this agreement has made Nevada people upset. I don't know. The problem is also this. The Colorado River is getting smaller every year and will continue to get smaller every year. Trust me.
3: Yeah.
26: And, it, you know, you think that Lake Powell. Yeah, Lake Powell's at an all-time record low until next year at this time. Then it'll be another one, you know, it's going to continue. They probably end up shutting it down. We can send water down from, why can't I remember Flaming Gorge's name? And maybe we'll have a monsoonal moisture season this year. Who knows? But it's going to be a one-off, and it's not going to make a huge difference in the big picture. And we're going to have, unless something changes in the whole environmental system, we're in a drought that's probably going to last for at least my lifetime.
3: That's not encouraging.
26: I mean, there's no change. There's nothing in sight that makes you think the planet's going to suddenly become a you know, that Utah's going to start getting a lot of moisture. I don't know what would change. I just wonder
3: what that would mean long term, right? If we don't have the same level of water. And look, Nevada is saying, look, we're fighting for our life here, basically, right? They have done so much. This is according to their lawsuit, right? But they have done so much to conserve and to cut back and to be efficient, and yet to have the federal government come in and say, okay, you've got to cut 70%. Well, I can get what they're saying, but I also get what Utah is saying is like, look, our water's cut back every year. We have a drought. Every year the streams don't fill the lakes. We have a drought. So I don't know. It's just interesting, but it'll be an ongoing discussion. And Arizona, California, they're not unlikely to join this lawsuit.
26: Yeah, and maybe the courts will work it out somehow, and maybe the federal government's going to have to come to a different agreement to balance things out. But I was surprised, to be honest with you, that Nevada filed a lawsuit. Nonetheless, they did.
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28: 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And I want to set the record straight. I am not an attorney. I've never wanted to be an attorney. And the truth is, I really don't even like attorneys. 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
26: Well, the school year that just started is the final school year for Alpine School District in Utah County. We talked about that last week, the first day of the last year. And we spoke with the superintendent of that district last week. He told us about some plans the district is working on before the split into three districts next year.
25: But this is something that really caught my eye today, and that's that there is a study that the Timpanogos District, which is mine, could result in the closure of several schools before they even get started. So that district covers Orem, Pleasant Grove, Linden, and Vineyard.
26: Yeah, there's going to be a public meeting tomorrow night, about the study. We want to chat more about the proposal with Tyler Vigue. He's the Director of Communications for the new Timpanogos School District.
25: Hi, Tyler. Thanks for joining us.
16: Thank you so much for having me. It's a privilege to be here. Thank
26: you. This can't be fun, and we understand that this happens. I mean, school districts and areas sort of grow and shrink, and their populace gets a little older. I mean, I was raised in the Granite School District, which was very robust, but then they had to shut down things. But it's a tough decision. Tell us, if you would, Tyler, how the split has affected what you're talking about here.
16: That's a great question. The reality is, a few years ago when the voters made their voices known, and I want to be clear, the voters that will be in the Timpanogos School District actually didn't participate in that vote. It was the voters.
25: I know.
16: They elected to do that. And, you know, obviously there's a lot of feelings about that, right? You know, mm-hmm. But I do want to say, to answer your question first, and I'll comment on that. What happened at that time was the Alpine School Board, who had already considered some schools in this area for possible closure, decided, you know what, probably better to wait. Let the new school district, now the Timpanogos School District, make some of those decisions about what's right and best. So the reality is, some of this has been talked about for years. You know, some of these even schools specifically that will likely be named tomorrow night have already had their names mentioned, have already gone through some of these processes in the past, but then at that time weren't closed. So the split kind of, in a sense, some people would say kick the can down the road on some of these things. But I want to emphasize the positive here. I think a lot of people feeling that concern and consternation, there's change, new district. I've been able to sit with our school board leaders, our, the elected officials, as well as those who've been appointed. And they have decided collectively and together that we're going to make the best of this situation, right? So, yeah, school closures, even that conversation is a difficult conversation. Families, we know it raises that anxiety level and people are concerned and what's going to change. We know that that's super concerning. One of the things that's been really cool to watch from my front row seat is that some of our board members have lived through this as parents, right? Wow. As community members. They've watched it happen to their own kids' schools and their communities. They've watched that impact. So this isn't some remote, distant group that's like, we're going to make hard, difficult decisions and make people suffer. These are people who've lived it, but they know the challenge and the opportunity. They have seen their own kids learn, grow, and thrive through some of those changes. And they said, look, we're going to do this above board. We're going to do this. We're going to meet every state statute, as required, and then some. We're going to open this to the public to come and comment and to be a part of this process, because we do feel that the best thing for our kids are strong, robust schools, because this is all about the kids. This is about making sure that we have access to the resources that ensure they get the best education possible. So I'm really excited about the way the board is going about this. And anyway, I can talk more about that and answer questions you may have, but I think we're going to make the best of this situation.
25: So Tyler, I have a couple of comments, mostly because I live in that area, but I will just say from our home, we've been there for 23 years. And I think there are 5 elementary schools within 2 miles of my house. And the one that my daughter went to, and now she's in junior high, but the one that she went to has seen their enrollment drop quite a bit over the years. And part of it is there's not really a lot of turnover and families yet with young kids who move in and right. And then kids get older and they go to other schools. And part of it is, I think, because there are so many different opportunities. But it feels to me, if I were in your shoes, and you're very positive and optimistic, and I appreciate that, but it feels a little bit like a gut punch. It's like, okay, hey, guess what? We're not even started, and we're talking about closing schools.
16: Yeah, totally understand that. Yeah, and again, what the process that has already transpired to this point has been setting the vision and values for what the school district is going to live by. Mm-hmm. And then our school board went through a process to determine what is a robust school? What's a strong school? What does that look like? What does that feel like? And they've determined, obviously, at the end of the day, the most important part are the people. It's the culture you create and the environment you create. But there are structural elements that impact it, right? That impact the access kids have to things that help them learn, grow, and thrive, that help them have new experiences, right? And so the hope, sincerely, is to create exceptional schools and exceptional opportunities for our kids, because that's what it's all about. So it does. I agree with you. You know, even just, you know, we know that. Like, I think some people who've already heard this or listening right now are saying, wait, has my school been named already? Are they going to name my school? Because we know that raises those feelings. And it can feel like a gut punch. And so I want to be clear and explicit. Maybe you're going to get to this, but I'll just jump ahead. The school board is planning to name more schools than they anticipate closing, which is right. Not typically the way you do this. Often, like maybe in a Granite school district or others that have done this, they're naming a couple of schools and they are basically anticipating they're going to close those couple of schools or single school that they named. Mm-hmm. They've already said they'll probably name, and it could change, right? It's up to the school board and they're going to debate it in public. But they're probably going to name something like 10 out of our 20 elementary schools, not because they plan to close 10, but because they do plan to close multiple. And they want all of those schools that will be significantly impacted, that are neighboring, that might take on, 40% of a new student body or some significant number, to know you're part of this process. Mm-hmm. We don't want just the school that might close its doors, but also this other school that might feel like this is a new beginning. This is a whole new, different. Yeah, you say it's the same school. It may be the same building, but man, things have just changed dramatically. So our board says we want to notify those families, even though we know it causes some concern, because we want them to say, oh, wow, things are changing, right? This is going to be new. Again, I appreciate you noting the optimism here, but I really feel that way. We're trying to make it positive for families, knowing it's going to be hard.
25: So I'll say that I think families and kids are pretty resilient and they'll adapt to whatever the new normal is. But you mentioned a couple of things, and so I wanted to follow up on that. You said the school board will name schools. Is that going to happen tomorrow at the public meeting? They're going to start saying, these are the schools we're talking about.
16: Yeah, so it has to happen by a resolution of the board, and it has to be individual for each school named. Mm. And even like, for example, if there's a special program at the school, a dual language immersion program, those kinds of things, if they say, we're not necessarily going to close this school, but we know that program might be impacted and maybe move to a new school or something like that. Wow. I mean, again, those are options. I don't want to scare your listeners, but there's going to be a long list of resolutions at that board meeting. So by state statute, law requires that they will publish that agenda later today within at least 24 hours notice. So it will become public, right? People can look that up and find it. Your listeners can, go to our website and find those documents when they're public. But then those resolutions will be discussed. And they might, you know, kind of go through it kind of quickly and then have a long, robust discussion, or they might pause. I don't know. Mm-hmm. They might say, now, hold on. If a board member has a concern, let's talk about this one before we go any further. Do we really want this school on our list or not on the list? And they'll debate that. My anticipation is they'll kind of stick with what they've said as far as we think we're going to name. And I didn't mention junior highs, but they are anticipating naming multiple junior highs, but only potentially closing one. But again, they think these other ones would be so impacted, and they really don't have a predetermined decision yet. They want to consider options and factors and truly study this.
26: Mm-hmm. You kind of answered my question about whether or not junior highs or high schools would be included, and you mentioned junior highs. Does that mean you're right now not considering closing any high schools?
16: Yeah, the board, when they started this discussion of what's a robust school, and what they call it, the mother of all boundary studies, right? They're going to study everything in the district. So for a few months, they've been going through the process, and they did. Initially, everything was on the table, and they felt like pretty quickly it became clear that closing a high school wasn't the best solution and wouldn't have been really palatable for the community and things. And so we're going to keep those. But we have four traditional high schools in the district, and we have five junior highs, and they just feel like to make those junior highs robust, it's probably better to have 4 and 4 than 5 and 4. So again, they'll debate that, discuss that, and then spend at least 90 days studying it before they finalize the decision.
25: All right, we're about out of time, but can you tell us quickly where people can go to find the information and where they can watch this? What time is the meeting tomorrow?
16: Yeah, so timpsd.org is the short version of the URL. So timpsd, like Timpanogos School District.org. You can find all of our documents and information there. There's a page about the board that will have the link to the meetings and those kinds of things. And there's a page about this boundary study if you want to get our frequently asked questions and those kinds of things, which we'll continue to update through this process. So go there. Tomorrow, we do have an open public study session where the board will just talk about some of these kinds of things in a public meeting at 4 o'clock. And then at 6 o'clock, the board meeting officially starts. Again, it's also your listeners and viewers can watch this, tune in remotely, watch it later from our website, find those links, or they can come in person. And if they want to right now, even sign up to make public comment.
25: All right. Thank you so much, Tyler Vigue, Communications School District.
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25: Do lemon cars have you feeling sour? Well, you're not alone. Utah does have a lemon law to help with these kinds of cars, which generally have persistent safety, value, or utility issues.
26: Utah's law is a little different. It actually puts more of a burden on the consumer to prove that their car is a lemon, and it only applies to new cars, not used cars.
25: That was shocking to me. Actually, when I think of a lemon law, I only think of used cars. It's like, why would a brand new car be considered a lemon, right? So when I saw this story about the Utah Consumer Protection Director calling for changes because it only applies to new cars, I was like, you got to be kidding me.
26: Well, to me, it makes sense. And
25: why?
26: I'll tell you why. Because a new car that's not working right is the result of defect from the manufacturer. A used car that's not working right may be because the prior owner beat the heck out of it.
25: Right.
26: So it's not really a lemon. I mean, I'm just playing devil's advocate here, why you'd have a new car. I mean, but Utah's law really requires you to go through a lot of things. That the consumer has to take a new vehicle in at least 4 times in its first year for the same mechanical issue.
25: Mm-hmm.
26: In other words, if it's a different one every time,
25: right,
26: it's really a
25: doesn't apply.
26: What's it called? A pile of lemons. What's a big stack of lemons?
25: I don't know.
26: A consumer also has to have... has to be without access to the vehicle for at least 30 or more days during the first year.
25: Oh my gosh.
26: Because of repairs. So you got.
25: I would be so mad.
26: 4 times in the first year for the same problem. Can't get it fixed. And 30 or more days out of service for the first year. That seems to be. I bought a lot of cars in my life. Hardly any new. I never buy used cars or new cars. But I've never had a car that had that.
25: Yeah.
26: I mean, I would say under Utah's lemon law, I've never had a lemon.
25: So I hope it doesn't offend the people we've bought the cars from. We typically buy junker cars. we've gotten a little better. I bought a little bit newer. I think my car is now only 20 years old. I don't remember. when we had a bunch of teenage drivers, we thought it just made sense. We'd pay $1,000 for a car and they'd, right, you know, drive it into the ground. And so I one time had a car that we bought, and because it was a friend of ours who sold used cars, I was able to take it back and say, look, the heat doesn't work. We thought it did. It's got this issue. And he just let me kind of trade for a different $1,000 car.
26: Oh.
25: That's what I thought the lemon law applied to, right? It was like, it was purchased from a used car dealer, but there had been some things to it from the previous owner that they wanted to make it look better than it actually was. And I was like, I found the problems.
26: Put lipstick on that pig.
25: Yeah, they had tried. And it was super interesting. But
26: A lot of dealers.
25: I just didn't know.
26: It just that does seem like dealers because
25: you've got to
26: be in business for years and you have a good rapport. Maybe you have some program like a used car dealer. Like, hey, if you don't like it in the first 30 days, bring it back. We'll give you credit toward another used car. New car dealers, they're dealing with the manufacturer. If you're selling a specific make of vehicle and it's bad, you've got to you deal with the company, you know, your Ford, whoever brought the company, the car from.
25: Right. So I just think it's interesting. I can understand why a lemon law wouldn't apply to, say, classified ads where you just, you know, it's a private transaction. But it sounds like such a high bar and so rare. It's not that it's never happened, but it has been, I think, maybe a much higher bar, which, of course, makes me ask this question. Which lobbyists got to the Utah legislature before they passed the lemon law?
26: The car dealers. But the reason we're talking about that is this is that Katie Haas, the director of the Utah Division of Consumer Protection, said she's sort of given us an idea that maybe Utah needs to put some laws in effect that are similar to other states and maybe not make it quite so hard on the consumer to prove that their car is a lemon, because those criteria seem awfully difficult to overcome.
25: There have been lawsuits because they couldn't get the dealers to honor the lemon law even when they had happened, right? So one of the things that they want to change is to say that the division can actually recover attorney's fees and investigative costs in an action against the manufacturer, because as you mentioned, it goes from the dealership to the manufacturer, right? It's just weird to me.
26: Yeah, that's something you'd put in a law to make it more so that the person who doesn't have the money can feel like if they win, they get their attorney's fees paid. Otherwise, it's who is the better attorney.
25: Right.
26: They're going to win.
25: Right.
26: And if you got more money, you'll get the better attorney sometimes. So this sort of levels that playing field, that winner prevails and winner gets their attorney's fees. If you sue under a lemon law, you can get your attorney's fees paid.
25: Look, we just got a text reminding me that a member of Senate leadership is a car dealer. Okay. Well, I hope you're listening. And you can tell the lobbyists that we're actually going to protect consumers in the state of Utah. So look, it was really surprising to me that the lemon laws in Utah only apply to new cars, and they're really, really under very tight circumstances. And so to have, I think, the director of an agency say, we really need to think about changing these laws. Well, I think that has some impact.
26: I do a lot of work with the Department of Motor Vehicles Enforcement Division. They're the car cops, I guess.
25: What does that mean?
26: They're the ones that police dealers. And people who sell cars. Motor Vehicles has an enforcement division. They have their own in-house.
25: I just had no idea.
26: Police officers.
25: Okay.
26: And they tell me that we do a pretty good job in Utah, that our dealers are generally good. Of course, there are some that are not, and they identify them and they shut them down.
25: Sure.
26: And they sometimes leave a trail of a lot of injured people. But by and large, I think that we do a good job of policing our dealers here. I think our DMV is top notch. The guys I work with there and women are just very, very good. But, you know, without them, I think some dealers would run amok a little bit, but they know that they're being watched and they're being followed, and that if you want to have some longevity in this market, if you want to be a car dealer in 10 years, you've got to make your customers happy. If you get too many complaints and DMV comes down, shuts you down, you know, then you just so much for that. And because you've got to put some money on the front end to get a business like that going.
25: So again, this is Katie Haas, I think is her name, director of the Utah Division of Consumer Protection, saying she would like to see some changes. And I think putting less of a burden on the consumer and also expanding it to used cars. I just can't wrap my head around it has to be a new car that you can't use for 30 days out of the year.
26: And you have to take it in four times for the same problem
25: within the first year.
26: You got brakes and shocks and motor and
25: whatever it is.
26: Yeah,
25: right?
26: You gotta do it four times. So yeah, that does seem a little bit draconian. But you know, one of our listeners said maybe there's some underlying, you know.
25: Well, no one. Why said who's the lobbyist
26: lobbying going on here?
25: Who's the lobbyist that got there?
26: Who knows? On the other hand, you don't want people just taking cars back and suing every time you got a problem. So I think our manufacturers generally do a good job, and our dealers in Utah, I think, try to do a good job.
25: We did have a listener remind us that you can measure a bunch of lemons in bushels and pecks. So there you go.
26: Okay, good. Well, I'm educated again.
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9: All the bare necessities, the simple bare necessities.
10: Well, there was a little,
11: I love it so much.
10: Baby bear down in Sac Pete County. He was looking a little bit more than this, the bare necessities. He actually ended up near two schools.
11: So, look, I understand the concerns, and also, so yesterday near Mount Pleasant Elementary and North San Pete High School, a little baby bear wandered around the school grounds. The schools were placed on a secure status while officials looked for a mama bear, which I can understand.
10: Yeah, I was thinking, well, who cares about a baby bear? Well, mama does. So if you're a school, right? And you see a baby, like, maybe don't get too close. I don't think they found the mama bear, actually, but the baby bear is certainly cute, and you can look at a picture on KSL.com.
11: I know. And, you know, I just saw that story, and it just made me smile. I'm sure that if I had a child in that elementary school, I would have been like, there's a what? Yeah. but the babies are so cute, right? I mean, I suppose that's why they're so appealing. But anyway, there have been a lot more bear sightings. And I think there was one, there have been several in trees. There have been several that have really become a little too comfortable around humans, and I think they're just coming down because there's no food up higher.
10: Yeah, with the drought and everything. Yeah. We don't think about Utah as being a particularly big bear state, but we do have our share. And
11: we do.
10: In San Pete County, that seems like a fairly remote area. Of course, bears don't. I mean, I just haven't heard of a bear in that particular part of the state.
11: Well, now we have, and it was a baby, and it was cute. So today it's. So it's Tuesday, it's National Banana Split Day, but it's also Pumpkin Spice Latte Day. I don't think that's official, but it's a Starbucks day.
10: Okay, so I went to my Starbucks this morning and I asked the woman, I said, are you doing the pumpkin, what is it?
11: Pumpkin Spice Latte.
10: And she actually was putting up a sign. She's like, you're interrupting me, I'm trying to put a sign that said pumpkin spice. So she said, do you want to try one? I'm like, sure. So I did.
11: And
10: cost more than the normal latte that I get. And it was actually surprisingly good. It smelled really good. I mean,

0: My car was like, oh, this is wonderful.
1: So we did, you tried your first one, and our producer, Andy Kep, recorded your initial reaction. We have it up on our Instagram page, Inside Sources Instagram. So just go look at Inside Sources.
0: It was fun. KSL, I don't know if I'll get another one. But
1: Look, we talked about this yesterday. One of the things that's so funny to me is I did not realize that when people talk about pumpkin spice, if you haven't been a baker, you maybe thought there was pumpkin in it. There's not. It's literally the spices you put in pumpkin pie. So it might be better called pumpkin pie spice. There's no pumpkin involved in pumpkin spice.
0: It's like nutmeg or cinnamon or something.
1: Yeah, cinnamon is the key ingredient. And then you've got nutmeg, ginger, allspice, and cloves. So it's just a combination of spices. It's the reason it smells so good. That's what we cook in the fall, right? You put it in cider. You put it in your pumpkin pie when you're baking for Thanksgiving, right? And I told you yesterday, some clever marketer, but
0: no pumpkin.
1: No pumpkin in the pumpkin spice. So I wish that when Starbucks introduced pumpkin spice lattes, that the weather would immediately cooperate, but it's still in the 90s. So I don't know what to do about that.
0: Yeah.
1: Okay, fun facts for today. It's August 25th, so you know what that means, right?
0: No, do not. Do
1: 4 months
0: not
1: until
0: go
1: Christmas.
0: Down that road.
1: We're 2/3 of the way through the Christmas year, right? So 4 months. Okay, so on this day in 325, the Council of Nicaea concluded with the adoption of the Nicene Creed. I've heard about that?
0: No.
1: The foundation for Catholicism, and that was the creed that they put together.
0: All right.
1: Okay. So if you ever go on Google and you see the Google Doodles, those are the artwork that are specific to specific things. Well, today's has a Google Doodle for national parks because it was on this day in 1916. So 110 years ago, if I can do math, the National Park Service was founded.
0: Good for them.
1: And they did a Google Doodle. It's really cute.
0: Yeah, that's fun. And Utah has the best national parks in the country.
1: Sure.
0: Without a doubt. And so, yeah, it's a good day to appreciate that.
1: I love some of the other national parks as well. I've really enjoyed Yellowstone. I haven't been to very many outside of the West, but there are some really great ones.
0: Oh, there really are.
1: Yeah.
0: Grand Canyon's beautiful too.
1: Yep, it is too. Yeah, that's right. So it was on this day in 1944 that Paris was liberated. France was liberated after 4 years of Nazi occupation.
0: I didn't realize the occupation lasted that long.
1: Yeah, it was
0: four
1: not,
0: years.
1: Yeah, yeah.
0: You those might, Parisians, they should thank us.
1: Yeah. Okay.
0: How quickly they forget.
1: So I'll tell you this quick story. We lived in France when I was a teenager. It was in the late 70s. So I think we moved there in 77. And there were older people from the war we're clearly Americans. We stand out. We're living in southern France. My dad was teaching at the French Air Force Academy as an exchange officer. They would literally, these older women, come up to my mom and my dad, and they would grab their hands and kiss them, and they would cry, and they would thank them. There definitely were people. But the reason we lived just on the economy, we called it, and not on a base, is because Charles de Gaulle said, okay, thanks so much for your help. You're done. Now you can leave. So we didn't have any kind of military bases there. And so we just lived on the economy, which is what let me learn to speak French.
0: Yeah.
1: Okay. It was on this day, in 1950, the President Truman ordered the army to seize control of the railroads. Uh-oh.
0: I don't understand why.
1: Nationalization of the railroad system.
0: But that didn't last, did it?
1: No, it didn't last. No. Look, I wanted to say this too. So we've talked about Puerto Rico. They've had all kinds of issues with power and water. And some of them want to become a state. It was on this day in 1952 that Puerto Rico actually became a U.S. Commonwealth. So I thought that was interesting. They've been associated for a long time. It's like, make us a state.
0: Yeah,
1: but they're not a state.
0: Over 70 years,
1: Okay, so it was on this day. I don't know if you remember this little girl, but her name was Samantha Smith. She was 13 years old. She wrote a letter to the leader of the Soviet Union talking about peace. Unfortunately, it was on this day in 1985 that she died in a plane crash. So she was very young, and she was really, like, she really made the news. And I remember her story. It's like she was so brave to say, hey, we need to have peace. And speaking of that, it was in 1990 that the UN Security Council authorized military action against Iraq. Well, we know how that turned out.
0: Well, yeah, not too well. Hey, before I go on this day in 2009, Ted Kennedy died, and on this day in 2018, John McKay died.
1: Yeah.
0: I was just thinking, two men who could probably solve a lot of our country's problems right now.
1: Because they would probably around, work together, wouldn't they?
0: A Democrat and Republican who were both way out there.
1: Yeah.
0: But probably, I mean, boy, we could use a man like Ted Kennedy and John McCain again, to quote from All in the Family. Anyway, I wanted to end the day where we started the day, which is how I ended the day yesterday, which was a Supreme Court decision kind of coming down, striking, or at least striking a judge who had stayed the president's executive order about mail-in voting. And I was shocked at the Supreme Court's decision, because I thought the better course, and the reason I'm not on the Supreme Court is because my better course isn't always the right course, would have been to just leave it. Like, okay, it's there. We can litigate it some other day. But let's not rock the apple cart right now this close to the election. But they did. And they did send some shockwaves. And first thing, my wife was just like, this is incredible. She's very upset about it. And I got to thinking more and more about the logic behind what's happening right now in our country with elections. And I would say this. It seems like some groups are making it more and more and more difficult to vote. The theory being that conservatives will vote, and the harder you make it for liberals, I guess, the more likely that some of them won't vote. And I'm making it a little too simple. But I would just say, you know, be careful what you ask for. Mm-hmm. I don't know that that's true. I don't know that you can say, oh, if you make it difficult for African Americans to vote, they won't, or marginalized communities, or the poor, or whatever, but that the Republicans are just going to show up, you know, rain or shine. Like, I don't know. I think that no matter how difficult you make it to vote, we're just learning that Dolly Parton died.
1: That is sad breaking news 80. At the very end of our show.
0: Yeah, that's too bad. I would, you know, and I that's really sad. I really like Dolly Parton.
1: Wow. Okay, well, you heard it here first. Dolly Parton has died at age 80.
0: And vote this year.
1: You do need to vote.
0: Yeah, we can make it.
1: You know, we're going to talk about, she just has some amazing programs. So I'm sure that the new news will talk about this sad breaking news. But that is it for us on Inside Sources today.
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13: From ABC News, I'm Dave Packer. The trade war with Canada escalates and consumers will pay. That according to a new study from the Yale Budget Lab, which says the current U.S. tariffs in place, including new 50% tariffs on some Canadian imports, will cost the typical American household nearly $1,100 per year. And that doesn't include the estimated cost of the new retaliatory tariffs announced by Canada. ABC's Karen Travers.
14: Canada is going to put in place tariffs effective September 8th, and they're not messing around. I mean, they were really strong in their response, saying Canada must respond. Their finance minister said, we stood up for our workers. We stood up for our businesses. We stood up for Canada. I mean, they were making it very clear that they were not going to let the tariffs that the president put in place over the weekend go unanswered.
13: Southern Command says a U.S. task force struck another speedboat in the Caribbean that it says was involved in narco trafficking. Southcom says the operation killed 4 people. Darlene Graham, who was appointed to the seat following Lindsey Graham's death to the Senate, was the projected winner of Tuesday's Republican primary runoff for that seat, setting her up to take her late brother's spot on the November ballot. Darlene Graham describing it as another emotional night.
15: I continue to miss Lindsey every day, and there is still a big hole in my heart.
13: Congressman Ralph Norman conceded defeat. Fans of country music icon Dolly Parton, rocked by her death at 80, announced on Tuesday Nashville Mayor Freddie O'Connell.
16: We've already started to see people putting memorials up at the soon-to-open Songteller Hotel, which she had been working on as an active project.
13: ABC's Alex Stone on the 2025 death of Parton's husband.
17: They were coming up on 58 years together when he passed away last year, and she said she even neglected her own health to take care of him.
13: And she says it was one for the ages, their love affair. You're listening to ABC News.
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13: Outside Reno, firefighters are still working to contain the Hawk Fire, but stubborn high temperatures across the region are fueling wildfire worries everywhere. ABC's Melissa Adan.
20: As evacuations lift and residents in northern Reno return home, the triple-digit heat could continue for several more days as temperatures could reach up to 115 degrees in the southwest.
13: Fire crews in Texas are also fighting the Ross Fire, which has exploded to 50,000 acres in less than a day. A troubling new study on pro football players and devastating brain injuries. ABC's Steve Osunsami.
21: Scientists are estimating that at least 25% of nearly 900 NFL players who died between 2016 and 2021 were sick with CTE, the degenerative brain disease caused by repetitive hits. But their bigger warning comes after looking at the actual brains of 338 of those players donated by their families to the scientists. 93.2% were positive for CTE.
0: The National Football League has responded to the findings, saying they, quote, continuously strive to make the game of football safer, including by implementing strategies to reduce concussions and head impacts. A case police are calling an unimaginable tragedy out of Billings, Montana. A man killed eight of his relatives, including four children, while they gathered for dinner. Police say the man later set the home on fire before killing himself with a self-inflicted gunshot wound. Dave Packer, ABC News.
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1: Overnight along the Wasatch Front, look for partly cloudy skies with a low of 70 degrees. During the day on the Wednesday, highs will climb back to the mid-90s under partly cloudy skies. Still a slight chance in the late afternoon, early evening for a little pop-up thunderstorm. That chance repeats again on Thursday. Temperatures will actually cool as we head towards the weekend. Cold front comes in Saturday, dropping highs into the 80s with lows in the 60s. From the KSL Weather Center, I'm Kevin Eubank.
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wildfire explodes to 50,000 acres plus. And how about this? One in four former NFL players may have CTE, according to a new study. We'll dive into it. I'm Kate Delaney, but first to the top, we roll into the rundown here on America Tonight. Dolly Parton, as you can hear here, is dead at the age of 80. Listen to one of her popular songs.

0: Yeah, this was later also made famous by the great Whitney Houston. So Dolly Parton has died after a brief battle with cancer. Again, she was 80. And I'll tell you what, the world is reacting to her death. There are so many people whose lives she touched and have such incredible memories already of Dolly Parton. And you remember she just shared a health update. She canceled all of her Las Vegas shows. Even in a 5-minute video, she told fans she was responding really well to meds and treatment and improving every single day. So for some, it was a little bit of a shock thinking that she was going to get through it. And of course, she was struggling with the death of her late husband, Carl Dean, who died in 2025 at the age of 82. She said, it's like we live in a world 24/7 with social media. Everything gets magnified, but it certainly is a very, very hard thing to deal with in talking about the death of her husband. So New Yorkers, for example, are going to see Parton's legacy reflected in the city's skyline as the Empire State Building is glowing with images of Dolly Parton. The president has ordered that flags fly at half-mast for Dolly Parton across the country in honor of her and what she meant to so many people beyond the borders of country music. And wow, we'll talk about her legacy. We'll talk more about Dolly Parton as we move through the show in a couple of segments. Meanwhile, there is also this story that is huge, and it is Iran, and it is the economic D-Day. Just to remind you, it was yesterday when the string was pulled by Scott Bessent, the Secretary of the Treasury. Here's a little bit of what he said.
1: Iran now faces a very clear choice with only two paths before them. Complete global isolation and a subsistence economy, or a path back to normalcy with an opportunity to rejoin the global economy. Today, we are launching Operation Economic Outcast to foreclose every other option available to the Iranian regime. Treasury has mapped every node, every facilitator, and every network that Iran has used to smuggle oil and evade sanctions. The actions of Treasury and other agencies will tighten the noose and block every potential source of revenue that funds the IRGC and the evil Iranian regime.
0: So will this backfire on the U.S. or not? Iran and Oman's top diplomats have discussed a proposed framework for a temporary transit corridor through the Strait of Hormuz and a mine-clearing project in the key waterway, which they both border. Oman's foreign minister on Tuesday arrived in Tehran for talks with his Iranian counterpart. They discussed, again, this framework that could provide a practical and implementable basis for moving forward, because of course the Strait is a major flashpoint in the Middle East war, and those two countries have recently sought to hammer out a plan to regulate what happens through there. And as laid out in a June U.S.-Iran memorandum of understanding aimed at ending the war, which a lot of people thought this was going to be it, that framework, if you remember, includes the establishment of a temporary joint navigation area through the Strait of Hormuz and an agreement to implement that joint project to clear the mines there too. So lots of people are talking about this, of course, and what does this mean and what does the timetable look like? I happen to catch Daniel Hoffman, a former CIA station chief, on what happens next.
2: I think the key to the follow-up to this policy, this new policy, is going to be the enforcement phase. So Iran has a lot of trading partners: Iraq, India, Pakistan, Oman, Turkey, the UAE, which has already announced measures to curb trade or halt it altogether with Iran. The challenge for us will be to enforce this policy. Iran has the capability to export and conduct trade through shadow banks. And that will be a challenge for us to deal with that. Also, now all of these efforts on our part will become intertwined with our bilateral relationships, specifically and most notably with China. We've got a big summit planned next month, and this will be a big issue. And you can bet that China will try to exact a price from the United States in their own bilateral economic commercial relationships with us in return for anything that China might do to assist us with our efforts to press Iran economically.
0: Yeah, so they say we live in interesting times, and in this situation, we really do. Next couple of days are very, very important. In Los Angeles, I know we have a lot of people listening to us on the West Coast. Temperatures hitting almost 100 in parts of some of those coastal areas. It's a wild, dangerous heat wave, and it's all the way through February, all the way through Friday, through 8 o'clock, that they're talking about you're going to get hit with this, and it's here already. And so some of the mountain and valley areas could get up to 112 degrees. So unfortunately, you know what that means. The heat increases the wildfire danger. Red flag warnings are in effect through the San Gabriel Mountains, for example, and on those areas in northern Los Angeles County. Wow. And it is definitely hot because I've talked to some people out there today. They've got cooling centers that are available all throughout L.A. And they're even saying to people that live there, look, call 311 for information if you need it, because we want people to get to the cooling centers, the pools, and the splash pads. They're very worried about the extreme heat. It goes to what I always say on the show. You think you're okay, you go out, and you realize, oh, I'm not doing so well because you're not properly hydrated. It's too hot. And then things happen from there. All right, speaking of heat, heat of a different kind, firefighters are battling a bunch of wildfires that are threatening homes in the West. So, for example, you have this wind-whipped grass fire that started up near Fort Worth, Texas. It spread to 50,000 acres plus. A lot of evacuations happening there. The Ross Fire in Palo Pinto County also shut down a highway, which is the latest in a series of wildfires that have ripped through the West and the Northwest. We've been talking about it. Fire crews in Nevada are making progress in that massive fire near Reno that's damaged more than 50 homes and led to 52,000 evacuations. So that Ross fire is just 5% contained right now as it spreads into northern Jack County, and people there have had to evacuate too as well. And it's tough, boy. I was looking at some of the video of this, and I'm telling you, you've got the situation where it's surrounded some homes, and luckily people got out in the nick of time. We saw that what happened at the Hawk Fire, that at least it is now 30% contained. That's the great news, what the fire crews have been able to do there. All right, we're bumping up your thoughts, and plus the pre-market bell coming up.
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0: Oh, you have mail, mistress.
1: Let's dig in the mailbag.
2: The mail room. We got this from Patrick, who's listening to us on 1040 AM. That's WHBO in Tampa, Florida. Kate, I heard you talk about lightning the other day and what happened, sadly, in Fort Lauderdale. And you know it happens all over the state. Certainly in the Gulf area, we've had unfortunate incidents where people have been struck by lightning, some who have survived and others who didn't make it. And you're right to say, pay attention, anybody listening in the country, when they hear the loud thunder booms, how much time they have to get someplace undercover, because you know that lightning very likely follows that. When you grow up in this area, which I have, you understand that, and sometimes you just are not in the great position. Where many times I've been out with my kids on boats and we've been fishing, and then you're just stuck and you're racing for the shoreline, which it's spectacular if it's behind you and you're looking at the heavens and the flash and whatnot, but not so good when you're trying to get away from bolts that you know are very, very close to you. So be careful, people out there. Pay attention to lightning, because you can certainly get struck by lightning. Yeah, it's the craziest thing. Living in the lightning capital, you are way more aware of it, that's for sure. And I've talked about different things I know that have happened, people I know that got struck by lightning, and others that weren't even near the lightning, and they were blown across the room because of what they were doing at the time. It was that it was close enough where it hit, and that is a sad story. Two-year-old girl and her mother, they're in the driveway, just ready to go in the house. She's grabbing her child, and then, boom, get hit by it, and they're just instantly, they instantly die, and neighbors try to do whatever they could, but there was really nothing they could do. All right, we move from Tampa to another place across the country, in the middle part of the country, and that would be Mac, who's listening to us, KLIS, Lou Information Station, in St. Louis. Kate and listeners of America, tonight, I'm so glad that you did highlight when you were talking about in the man cave, the golf tournament, and what happened with Wyndham Clark, because you talked about the big crowds and how supportive they were in St. Louis. It is a huge tournament. I don't blame BMW. They do such a great job when sponsorship, as you know, even though sports is really popular, can be tough, especially when you're dealing with a sport like golf, to keep a key sponsor. I know some of the volunteers for that tournament and how appreciative they are that they've had somebody like BMW to be there all those years. And I wonder if on the place like the PGA, if that's one of the longest time sponsors, because I know often what happens is people will scramble that run these tournaments for new sponsorship, because eventually some of that slides off. You know, it's an excellent point. The that does happen, because I know in covering golf tournaments that you'll have sometime a sponsor that's been there, and it's great. And, you know, you see the signage and all the things that happen with sponsorships, but it's a lot of money, right? And so things change, and then sometimes a tournament's scrambling a little bit to find that lead sponsor. So, yeah, I mean, that really looked like a great, like a really well-oiled machine. And I was just watching it on the tube, but it was also very, very pretty. So thanks for that. That's just an interesting take, and you're right. All right, let's move to, let's see, Raymond, who is listening to us. And Raymond is listening to us, KCAA in California, Loma Linda area, 1050 AM, 106.5 FM. Wow, I feel like we are living on top of the equator. It is so warm in Cali, and it does really concern me because you think of the fires. We certainly have had our share of fires in the Riverside area, and when we get these kinds of conditions and we get some Santa Ana winds that kick in, you know how deadly and awful that can be. Pray that this blows out of here pretty quickly and we get that cool off, because boy, do we need it. I think we are all feeling it, and we're watching what's happening in Reno. Certainly we've seen what's happened in other parts in the West, even in Arizona, how they dealt with some fires more recently this year. And I'm telling you, it's thank goodness for those firefighters. I used to be a volunteer firefighter, and I saw what would happen when so many other crews would come in, because that was what really helped us get a hold of the fire, contain it, and that's what you need. You need a lot of bodies on some of these fires with how quickly they spread and jump, and that's the key thing, how they can often jump. Yeah, especially in talking about some of the things that have happened in Los Angeles. We'll just use Los Angeles, for example, when it jumps over the canyon. So you jump over the highway, forget about it, because you got to remember in so many of those areas, like Hidden Hills, etc., it's all, you're talking about mountainous areas, and it does become fuel. That's exactly what happens. All right, let's jam on it and get another one in here. This one is from Bert. He's listening to us, KSL Radio, Salt Lake City, 102.7 FM. Wow, the great Dolly Parton. My wife is a very, very big fan. So over the years, I got to know more about Dolly Parton, just in general, Kate, and her music and how she contributed to so many other people and what they were able to do with her music, with her lyrics. So she was a big time songwriter. And of course, she was in several movies that we saw over the years, and seems like she really, really did a lot to help people, especially in her area of the country. So she certainly was an American legend. Rip to Miss Dolly. Yeah. You know, that's what you're seeing all over social media and whatnot. Reba McEntire, for example, she posted something that said, "Dolly, thank you for all the wonderful things you did for us here on Earth. Your love, your music, you gave so much with your huge heart. There will never be another one like you. We will remember and cherish you, every memory, every note you ever played and ever sang. Thank you, Lord, for Dolly." That's like what people are saying, right? Because she was unique. She was one of a kind. Sally Field, who starred with her in Steel Magnolias, posted on Instagram, "If there are truly angels on earth, then we have lost one. I adored her with all my heart and will always cherish our time together forever. Rest in peace, beautiful Dolly." All right, we move from the mailbag. Thank you for that, everybody. 24/7, you can send me your thoughts, Kate at Kate Delaney Radio, Kate at Kate Delaney Radio. Click on contact, and boom, you are in just like that. Let's check the pre-market bell. Yeah, so checking the markets, you know, it's so much hinges on Iran, right? I say that all the time. Because the market, which is to me the world's largest craps table, moves on negative news, negative and positive news. So oil right now is still hovering around 80, right? It's $80.37 a barrel. Dow futures are up slightly, 0.06%. S&P futures down just slightly, negative 0.03%. NASDAQ down slightly, same number there for them. So stocks, the futures anyway, aren't changed very much. Really, traders are waiting on something I said the other night. They're waiting on a key inflation report and also NVIDIA's earnings, because of the fact that NVIDIA is the world's largest chips, baby. That's what it's all about. So that's what's being watched. I mean, the earnings reports on blue chip stocks are always, always big because of what that can mean overall to the market and what investors are fearing or what they're not fearing. And, you know, there you have it. That's the way to look at it, and that's the way to look at the market. You get the positive stuff happening, and then you see in the direction that it slants. And we've been hearing a lot of doom and gloom, but really the market heading into the year still bounces back, and it remains healthy, you know, healthy enough. But, you know, you always fear that inflation. You always fear what's happening with tariff reaction and also what's happening in the Middle East, of course. All right, coming up next, Medicare. What an opportunity for some people to work in the insurance business. We're going to talk with Justin Brock, a former Marine Corps veteran who started a company that has just exploded. Next on The Flip.
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9: ABC News, I'm Dave Packer. Canada is issuing a series of retaliatory tariffs on U.S. imports. It's in response to the 50% tariffs that the Trump administration has imposed on Canadian goods coming into the U.S. Ontario Premier Doug Ford says the auto industry would be hurt the most by tariffs.
10: We're the number one customer. We buy 400% more autos than any other country. So I think we need to come up with a fair and balanced deal. We aren't enemies. We're the closest allies and friends for the last 200 years.
9: Southern Command says a U.S. task force struck another speedboat in the Caribbean that it says was involved in narco trafficking. Senator Darlene Graham, who was appointed to the seat following Lindsey Graham's death as the projected winner of Tuesday's South Carolina Republican primary runoff, setting her up to take her late brother's spot on the November ballot. Her publicist revealing late Tuesday that country music icon Dolly Parton died after bravely facing a brief battle with cancer. She was 80. This is ABC News.
11: Over to on the Wasatch Front, we're looking at partly cloudy skies and a low of 70 degrees. Temperatures will be back in the mid-90s on both Wednesday and Thursday. Still a slight chance of a little evening pop-up storm possible both evenings, Wednesday and Thursday. A little drier Friday, and then a cool front arrives Saturday, dropping highs to the 80s, lows in the 60s, with a chance for some rain to start the weekend. From the KSL Weather Center, I'm Kevin Eubank.
12: 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I've been surfing here since I was a kid. 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

0: So think about this. A big deadline is coming up and people are dealing with enrollment. We're talking about Medicare. How about some human guidance for navigating Medicare, and why is that so important? So we're really happy to have Justin Brock with us. He's a Marine Corps vet and Medicare industry leader, definitely. He jumped into the insurance business in 2014. He helped scale Brock Partners. It's an AmeriLife company into what is a nationally recognized agency. And check this out. He served more than 50,000 Medicare beneficiaries. So he definitely knows what he's talking about, and we're thrilled to have him once again. Justin, thanks for coming on.
1: Absolutely. Thank you, Kate.
0: So human guidance, obviously, when we're talking about an AI-driven world, especially now, and that keeps increasing, why is now a strong time to consider a career as a licensed agent? You know, I answered that question for you as to why that worked, but why, with so many Americans turning 65 every day, more than before, what are the most important things these consumers should know about that Medicare options that are out there that they're trying to navigate?
1: Yeah, so you know, to the career point, you know, this is a perfect time to get into this space. You know, it's not like everyone grows up thinking I'm going to be a Medicare insurance focused insurance agent, but it's definitely, you know, everyone wants to be useful and wants to help people, or I think most people do, and they want to earn a good income doing it. And so this is a good space where you can do that. We're in a supply and demand market for us, where there are more people that need help than there are agents to serve them. And that is, you know, quality agents that focus on leaving people better than they found them. Why a consumer should look at why should I use an agent is a different question, but it's really about finding that experienced agent that helps them, you know, in a world where they could prompt AI and all of that. We want them to use an agent that could help them prompt it effectively so that they don't fall into the many pitfalls that exist in the Medicare landscape.
0: Yeah, so that's, you know, the AI tools and the comparison sites are everywhere, you know that. And you just said it, you know, what can a licensed agent specifically do that an algorithm can't, Justin?
1: Yeah. So one thing we're seeing an emergence of are tools when people go online and they say they go into Google and they search for an AI tool to help them with their Medicare. So we're seeing these tools disguised as AI tools that are really guiding them down one lane, no matter what their input is, right? And it's still kind of selling them what that website wants to sell them. When you work with a real experienced agent, especially a community focused agent or agents that that are more focused in serving the consumer than, you know, selling one plan, you should be able to find people that you can get to give you less biased information so that you're looking at what's going to be best for you. We preach to agents that if you help people, no matter what the commission is or the what you're paid on the other side of that, if you just spend all your time focused on leaving people better than you found them, then you look up 2 years into this and you're getting referrals from everyone. And that's where these agents actually make good money, is not by doing something wrong for someone, but by doing the right thing time and time again. And I think that's where consumers can find agents that have experience that AI is never going to have, if they just look for the people that have stood the test of time and are still around getting referrals.
0: Yeah. What's probably some of the biggest mistakes you see consumers make when they try to navigate Medicare enrollment on their own? And you said some of it, you know, where you just click and you're following what the website wants you to follow. What else happens?
1: Yeah. So there's a litany of things that can happen. You can have late enrollment penalties for not enrolling in certain parts like Part B and Part D at the right time. There are things like the income related monthly adjustment amount, IRMA, where you could pay more for your Medicare by not understanding what income levels you could kind of manage yourself at. There are other elements to it, like quantity limits and prior authorization, that you might look at a plan and it looks really good, but you didn't realize that there were going to be limits on certain medications that are not allowing for you to take the dosage that maybe you've been given by your provider. So there's a lot of these different things that can happen. The biggest one we see, though, is when people are turning 65 and they're choosing between private Medicare and public Medicare with supplementation. They choose one route that shuts down the other route forever. Wow. And so they're maybe never able to even explore that other route.
0: Wow. And you know, back to the opportunity for people to get into the business, because there's a greater need than ever, as you said, and there's so much of that opportunity. What kind of person tends to succeed in the profession? And here's a big one. What training or support is available to them?
1: Yeah, so we see people from all walks of life, from recent college grads to people that have worked as teachers for years to, you know, any people that are in retail, any type of career that has been taxing, or that, you know, you're looking for another opportunity, something that is fulfilling. Those people, as long as they look at this as you know, playing the long game here. This is not some get rich quick scheme where people need to come in and try to sell a bunch of stuff and get out. This is more of a place where we want people to come into and think, okay, how can I build a real business that serves my community, serves the Medicare age population for the long haul? And any of those people that have that in their, you know, their mind or their heart, those people would be a good fit. And from a training perspective, you need to work with a company that specializes in bringing people from those other fields in, you know, helping them get licensed, helping them get certified, showing them the ropes, and then helping them get in front of more people that need their help. And that's what we do at Brock Partners over at brockpartners.com.
0: So where can people go to learn more info, Justin?
1: 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Well, we've been in business since 1992. We train agents every day, twice a day, the same agents in our office. We work with them on how to make the best decisions. And you can find one of those agents to help you over at bobbybrockinsurance.com.
0: Love it. Thank you so much for coming on.
1: Thank you, Kate.
2: All right, so how about that? Lots of opportunity for people, too, to work in the industry, like he said, especially with the onslaught of people who are getting ready to swing into Medicare, but also the confusion over it, and like he said, people missing deadlines and all of that. Dolly Parton, the world reacting to her death, and so many remembering popular songs and some of the people that she sang with, including this duet with Kenny Rogers.

0: Yeah, the Queen of Country dies at the age of 80. There was a video statement that her nephew put out that I thought was really, really well done, where he talked about the fact that a world without Dolly doesn't feel possible, real, or right because of the eternally generous way she spent her time on Earth and the countless lives she changed for the better. Her legacy will be an everlasting one, and that's the kind of things that people are saying. Taylor Swift says, along with her other fans, I'm so grateful for all of it, for all the melodies, the lyrics she wrote that thawed even the coldest hearts, for the millions of books she provided children, because she did do that. She had started an organization. Her father couldn't read or write, and so that was important to her. So she had an organization set up to mail books to children all over the world so that they would fall in love with stories, like Taylor Swift said, and they did. And she also said, Taylor Swift, for the tight ropes she walked so that young girls like me could grow up dreaming of joining the circus too. And she said, I'll think of you every step of the way. Jane Fonda also reacted, because of course they were in the movie 9 to 5, the 80s comedy. She said, I'm devastated. I just learned that Dolly has moved on. She wrote this in an Instagram tribute. She said, I know that millions are mourning, and I want to say this more than anyone I have ever known. Dolly will always be with us because she was so present, so powerful, so generous and playful that she is woven into all of our lives and our hearts forever. And it was what she did to help so many people that weren't famous, that didn't have anything to offer her. It wasn't about that for her. She grew up in a household where they really had nothing, but had lots of an abundance of love. And she said they would sing all the time, and they focused on storytelling, and she really had a great childhood, even though they absolutely did not have any of the finer things in life. And then look what happened with Dolly Parton and what she was able to do with her music and her songwriting, and then eventually getting into getting into movies and so many other things that she did. All right, a reminder, if you miss anything on this show, you can always go to Kate Delaney Radio with Extra Sauce.
1: The sauce.
0: Yep, you can get that on Apple or Spotify. Download it. It's like your own personal DVR. Fast forward to whatever you missed or whatever you like, right? We love that you hear this show on these fabulous affiliates. That's always the best way. But sometimes we have schedules that are different, so that makes a whole lot of sense.

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1: Stay with us.
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0: So think about protein. Most kids aren't getting enough protein, and new guidelines say they need even more. And who's going to be the big star in this? Beef is the star in protein-packed recipes for the back-to-school rush. And who better to talk about that than Amy Goodson? She's a registered dietitian, certified specialist in sports dietetics, which she's focusing on overall health, wellness, and sports nutrition. She worked in my neck of the woods. She worked with organizations like the Dallas Cowboys, the Texas Rangers, TCU, love them all, and so many more, too, including PGA Tour players. So she definitely knows what she's talking about. We're really happy to have her. Amy, thanks for hopping on with us.
1: Yes, thank you for having me.
0: So how much more protein do these new dietary guidelines for Americans recommend, and why the change?
1: So the new dietary guidelines for Americans are really encouraging people to prioritize whole nutrient-rich foods, including high-quality protein like lean beef, at each meal over the course of the day. So the recommendation is about double what we once said before. And this is really reflecting growing evidence that's telling us, hey, we need more protein than what we once thought. And what's key to remember here is protein does a lot of things in the body. So for those kiddos, it's helping with growth and development.

0: development. It helps with muscle maintenance, with satiety, recovery from exercise, as well as overall metabolic health. So when you think about how do I get that much protein, an easy way to do that on a plate is to make one third of your plate a high quality protein like beef. And then you can pair that with additional whole grains and fruits and veggies. But that's an easy way to think about it, whether you're at a restaurant, eating at home, or wherever you are.
1: Yeah, great advice. Why are so many kids falling short on protein, even though they get three meals a day?
0: Many kids aren't necessarily skipping meals, but they're eating meals that are low in protein. So when you think about a kid's, you know, day, they might be grabbing cereal or pastries for breakfast. Lunch might consist of snack foods or more highly processed options. We know kids are busy during the day, and a lot of times they're snacking on chips and sweets. But the one thing we know is that if we can get a quality protein like beef on their plate at breakfast, lunch, and dinner, and even at snack time, this is going to help them get the protein that they need. It's also going to help them feel more satisfied over the course of the day, which is ultimately going to help provide them with more energy, which is key as they're going to school, playing sports, and doing all the things that they're doing.
1: Yeah, I think you just said this, but if there's anything to add to this, you know, what makes beef that smart choice for some of the reasons you just said, for especially busy families trying to hit the new targets?
0: Yeah, so beef provides protein. We all think of that. But Kate, one of the key pieces that a lot of people don't know is that beef provides an additional 9 essential nutrients. So this is key because it's going to provide iron, zinc, B vitamins, choline. These are important for growth, for learning, for busy, active families. And one of the key pieces to this is that families love the flavor of beef. This time of year, we might think of grilling out burgers as we go into football season. Maybe it's Taco Tuesday during the week. And so beef can fit into a lot of different recipes and meals for families, from breakfast, lunch, all the way till dinner. And my biggest thing is kids like the flavor, which typically means if they like the flavor, they're going to eat more of it.
1: Yeah. Oh, absolutely. Walk us through, Amy, if you would, one of your very easy back-to-school beef recipes.
0: Yeah, so when we think about those back-to-school mornings, parents are typically stressed out because they're in a hurry. So one of the things I love, Kate, is a scrambled egg, shredded beef brisket quesadilla on a whole grain tortilla. So think of this as being something savory and satisfying, but if you made beef during the week, maybe you had brisket, maybe you had some roast or whatnot, you can throw those leftovers into the morning quesadilla to help get that protein. If you're in a hurry, easy just to wrap in foil and let your kids eat that on the way to school. So that's a great solution for protein in the morning. Now let's talk about the lunchbox. So the lunchboxes, hey, how can we get those high quality foods in? So I love a good roast beef slider. You could pair this with a slice of cheese, maybe a good way to get some lettuce and tomato in for your kids. And then think of all the little components you can add to their lunch. Maybe it's red and green grapes, colorful orange baby carrots, you know, some whole grain crackers, or even a little bit of trail mix. This is a way to add color. It adds variety. So we're helping kids get that high quality protein in the beef as well as other essential nutrients. And then dinner time. Families are busy at night. So one of my best recommendations is to have families batch cook their protein on the weekend. And a great way to do this is lean ground beef. You can whip that up on Sunday, takes about 10 minutes, and then you can incorporate that into lots of meals during the week. Think tacos, pasta sauce, even other creative recipes like maybe a beef and veggie stir fry or fried rice. So these are really some simple, affordable ways that you can utilize the beef you made, make it easy on the weekends, and incorporate that high quality protein into your busy schedule during the week.
1: Love it. Where can we go to learn more?
0: You can visit beefitswhatsfordinner.com for the recipes that I'm talking about today, as well as other simple, easy ways to help fuel your family during the back to school season.
1: Great. Amy Goodson, thanks so much.
0: Thank you for having me.
2: The sliders sound good to me. She plans that in my head. And I was thinking, oh, that sounds good for later in the week. All right, a couple of minutes left here in this hour of the show. So a few things that are, I think, pretty interesting. You know, there's always a there's always a day for everything, right? And it's smart. It's sometimes it's a branding thing, and then it just takes off because it's a culture deal and it's something we like. But I was thinking about this. Today is National Banana Split Day. And I mean, I like ice cream like a lot of other people, but I'm more rocky road. So for some reason, to me, like a banana split just doesn't appeal. I like bananas, but a lot of people would disagree with that. It seems like anytime I'm in some kind of an ice cream place, which is big in the summertime, as summer is still, for some people, is still very much here and wrapping up before Labor Day, and you walk into these ice cream places and you see a ton of people that they disagree with me. A ton of people get banana splits. Seriously, seriously popular, but I don't get it. Like I said, I like bananas, but I just am not mixing. I guess it's the thing of mixing it with the ice cream that is just not as good. Now, it's weird because if you've ever had like chocolate covered bananas, I think they're pretty decent. But yeah, and I, like I said, I know for sure, like there's a place in Philly, it's called the Franklin Fountain, and people like will stand in line forever for a banana split there. I mean, they will stand in line forever. And then there's a place in New Orleans. We got a lot of people listening to us in New Orleans. Creole Creamery, same thing, because I've been down there. Isn't it funny? I remember the names of a couple of these places. And I'll give you one more, because I was recently in San Francisco, Ghirardelli Square, which, of course, Ghirardelli chocolate, so popular, right? But it's where that original chocolate manufacturing and soda fountain is still there. But what is super, super popular, and some people say it's like one of the best in the country, is banana split. You know, people, same thing, people will wait and wait and wait to get a banana split. They're not in a hurry. If they have to wait for it, they will, you know, they will wait for it. So I mean, look, there you go, right? A couple of quick birthdays I want to throw in here, including Blake Lively, who's 39 years old. And on the other end, you know her, she's an actress. She's recently has had all this whole thing going on back and forth with the actor that she made the movie with, her most recent movie, It Ends With Us, Justin Baldoni, and how crazy that has been. But she was been in a whole bunch of other movies too, and including she was big in the television show Gossip Girl and, you know, whatnot. But on the other end of the spectrum is Billy Ray Cyrus, who is 65 years old. And, you know, he's known for that whole achy breaky heart deal and how that just exploded him. And it had a whole bunch of other singles after that that earned him top spots in like the Billboard charts and, you know, whatnot. And just a weird tie. His family was really close. Someone in his family was really close to Dolly Parton, and Miley Cyrus was very, very close to Dolly Parton, and that all was weaved in through, you know, the relationships with the family there. All right, music means we got to dance on out of here. Thanks so much to all of you for listening to America Tonight, all the different versions, of course, and to the Minnesota 2, Jason and Daniel, for their excellent work on the technicals. You know what tomorrow is? National Dog Day. Guinness knows it. Make it count, everybody.
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5: From ABC News, I'm Dave Pack. We're learning more about the death of Dolly Parton. A publicist revealing late Tuesday that Parton died after bravely facing a brief battle with cancer. ABC News Entertainment reporter Joelle Gargiulo.
6: To talk about her heart and her music, well, there simply isn't enough time. But let's take a listen. Jolene, 1973.
7: Jolene, Jolene, Jolene, Jolene.
6: The next year, I Will Always Love You. The hits kept coming, and the music icon was inducted into the Country Music Hall of Fame in 1999.
5: Dolly Parton was 80 years old. The U.S.-Canada trade war explodes immediately after President Trump hit Canada with 50% tariffs. Canada striking back, imposing new tariffs on 700 U.S. imports beginning in less than 2 weeks. Paul Butler expressing the feelings of many Canadians about the president.
8: He's not doing any good for America. He's certainly not doing any good, honestly, for the rest of the world.
5: Warmer feelings for President Trump in South Carolina, where Darlene Graham won a special Republican primary election to fill the seat of her brother, the late Senator Lindsey Graham.
9: Mr. President, Lindsey truly loved you and viewed you as one of his closest friends. I appreciate that bond and appreciate all that you've done for our country. Our victory would not have been possible without you.
5: 7 months after a VA nurse, Alex Pretty, was shot and killed by federal agents on the streets of Minneapolis, his family speaking out for the first time to ABC News. His mother, Susan Pretty.
10: They murdered our child. I understand that immigration, there is a policy in place. I understand that. But this is not the way to do it. People need to be held responsible when they murder people in this country.
5: You're listening to ABC News.
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5: Pennsylvania's Governor Josh Shapiro urging people to do what they can to protect themselves as the state reports its first 2 deaths from measles this year in the state's worst outbreak in decades.
13: So far this year, there have been 393 confirmed cases of measles in Pennsylvania. That is the highest number of measles cases since 1992.
5: The vast majority of cases are among people who aren't vaccinated. Bone dry conditions in the western U.S. fueling wildfire worries, including in Texas, where a fast-moving blaze is already causing problems. ABC's Melissa Adan.
14: West of Fort Worth, Texas, it's an all-out aerial assault on the out-of-control Ross Fire. The raging inferno going from 25 acres to more than 50,000 in less than a day. That's nearly 80 square miles, an area roughly the size of Baltimore. It's fueled by bone-dry brush and triple-digit temperatures that have plagued the West all summer. Outside Reno, firefighters are still trying to gain the upper hand on a fire that's forced tens of thousands to evacuate.
5: 22-year-old Zymir Hughes, the man believed to have terrorized Philadelphia residents while wearing a creepy mask, was taken into custody in Las Vegas by U.S. Marshals. Hughes is now being held in Clark County pending extradition to Pennsylvania, where he'll face charges including terroristic threats, harassment, and intimidation. Dave Packer, ABC News.
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15: Overnight along the Wasatch Front, look for partly cloudy skies with a low of 70 degrees. During the day on the Wednesday, highs will climb back to the mid-90s under partly cloudy skies. Still a slight chance in the late afternoon, early evening for a little pop-up thunderstorm. That chance repeats again on Thursday. Temperatures will actually cool as we head towards the weekend. Cold front comes in Saturday, dropping highs into the 80s with lows in the 60s. From the KSL Weather Center, I'm Kevin Eubank.
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Darlene Graham wins the South Carolina Republican nomination to replace her late brother in the U.S. Senate. Meanwhile, preseason injuries in the NFL are adding up. I'm Kate Delaney, but first we roll into the rundown here on America Tonight. Doubt the biggest thing that people are talking about is Dolly Parton, music star, actor, and beloved figure who spanned generations, dead at the age of 80 of cancer. No doubt this song was one of her most popular.

0: song that Whitney Houston, of course, as you all know, in the 90s, really made this song super, super famous with the way that she sang it. And Dolly Parton said that she was driving in California and she had to pull over on the side of the road. She was so shocked when she heard Whitney's rendition that she was just blown away. It was one of the best moments of her life, and certainly that was one of the greatest songs that she wrote. She wrote a whole bunch of songs that people sang, and she sang some of them too, and was very, very popular and very philanthropic and helped so, so many people. Tributes of all sorts are just pouring out all over the place about Dolly and what she meant to people and their lives, from Los Angeles to Nashville to everywhere in between. Fans are remembering her. All kinds of tributes all over the place on social media, people reacting to how she touched them in their lives, ordinary people, and obviously famous people too, as well, people who worked with her. Kelly Clarkson said Dolly Parton had a way of making everyone feel special and seen and welcome, and as if you were old friends. I'll miss her heart, her voice, as I'm sure millions will. What an incredible gift and talent she was and still is, with an amazing catalog of art she has left behind for all of us. Reese Witherspoon, the actress, said, throughout my entire career, she sent me little notes of encouragement and support, telling me to be the light in people's lives and listen to my angels. Always signed, I will always love you. Wow, what a memory that is. Elizabeth Banks said, this is really a hard one. Dolly Parton in show business is like the only person to aspire to be. She's the most kind, the most loving, the most talented, the most generous, the most inclusive, the most resilient, the most gritty. She was undeniably a force of nature. And then finally, I could go on, but Casey Musgraves, love Casey's music, says the world feels a lot less sparkly all of a sudden. The president has ordered that flags fly at half mast as a tribute to Dolly Parton. And again, so many people cared about her, know what she did for so many people, and wow, you gotta love the love that is pouring back for Dolly Parton, for sure. Meanwhile, Iran today, where are we? Lots of meetings, lots of conversations as to the reaction with Scott Bessent, the Secretary of the Treasury's economic D-Day presser yesterday. Here's just a little slice of that to remind you of what he said specifically the U.S. is not going to tolerate.
1: Iran now faces a very clear choice with only two paths before them: complete global isolation and a subsistence economy, or a path back to normalcy with an opportunity to rejoin the global economy. Today, we are launching Operation Economic Outcast to foreclose every other option available to the Iranian regime. Treasury has mapped every node, every facilitator, and every network that Iran has used to smuggle oil and evade sanctions. The actions of Treasury and other agencies will tighten the noose and block every potential source of revenue that funds the IRGC and the evil Iranian regime.
0: On Fox today, I happen to catch Daniel Hoffman. He's a former CIA station chief. Here's his take on what happens next.
2: I think the key to the follow-up to this policy, this new policy, is going to be the enforcement phase. So Iran has a lot of trading partners: Iraq, India, Pakistan, Oman, Turkey, the UAE, which has already announced measures to curb trade or halt it altogether with Iran. The challenge for us will be to enforce this policy. Iran has the capability to export and conduct trade through shadow banks, and that will be a challenge for us to deal with that. Also, now all of these efforts on our part will become intertwined with our bilateral relationships, specifically and most notably with China. We've got a big summit planned next month, and this will be a big issue, and you can bet that China will try to exact a price from the United States in their own bilateral economic commercial relationships with us in return for anything that China might do to assist us with our efforts to press Iran economically.
0: We'll see where it all ends up by the end of the week. Meanwhile, a wind-whipped grass fire, that's the best way to describe it, went up on Monday and is still burning near Fort Worth, Texas. It's spread to 50,000 acres plus. A lot of evacuations in some of those suburbs there. The Ross Fire in Palo Pinto County, Texas, has shut down a highway. It's the latest in the series of a lot of these wildfires ripping across the West and even the Northwest. And it came just on the heels of fire crews in Nevada making a little progress in battling a massive fire near Reno that we've been talking about that's destroyed or damaged more than 50 homes and has led to over 52,000 evacuations. Wow. It is really, really tough because the conditions are ripe for these fires once they're ignited to keep on going, and you've got to douse them from the air, douse them on fire lines below, and get as many people on top of it as possible. And luckily, the organizations of the Brotherhood of Firefighters is amazing, and how quickly so many scramble to help neighboring states and whatnot. And that's especially what's happening in Reno, but in some of these other fires too. And speaking of that, boy, it is hot, hot, hot in Southern California. Temperatures over 100 plus, and they're talking about expect those temperatures through Friday night, and it's making it really hard on the people. They got cooling centers that are set up and telling people to call emergency numbers and to be careful and stay as cool as possible, because thinking, hey, this is Southern California, it doesn't get that hot, right? Then you're out there in the middle of it and suddenly something happens where heat stroke or something else can happen, because that's what you're unaware of when suddenly it hits you. Darlene Graham won the Republican runoff to replace her brother, Lindsey Graham, on the South Carolina ballot. How about that? She is definitely a political newcomer, appointed to the seat held by the late Senator Lindsey Graham. So she was endorsed by President Trump, and she defeated Ralph Norman, a staunch conservative and member of the hardline Freedom Caucus, who had also advanced to the runoff following South Carolina's special Senate primary earlier this month. Graham will face Democratic candidate Annie Andrews in November. Coming up next, boy, a lot of injuries in the NFL preseason. Hard to believe we're just a couple of weeks away from football season. Wow, both college and pro stuff. A lot of people doing the fantasy thing. Are you in a fantasy league? And we have nailed the score coming up. I got some deets on that. We're headed to the Man Cave on the Flip.
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0: Yes, we are in the man cave. So welcome to the man cave. I wrote a book called Invade the Man Cave. Get it on Amazon, Barnes & Noble. I talk a lot about football because, of course, what is the number one sport in the United States? And it is football. And yeah, college football, pro football, absolutely. And now we got flag football, which actually is gaining a lot of steam. And who knows where that ends up. It's not going to, I don't think it ever equals the level of the NFL. But let's just say that it's certainly up there. There was some really, really sad news today to learn in this study of NFL players about CTE. And I think a lot of people are talking about this, this major new study from Mass General Brigham, Boston University, and Harvard Medical School, revealing that CTE is far more common among former NFL players than in the general population. What happened was they had a sample size where they had donated brains of former NFL players who died between 2016 and 2021. And of the samples, so at least 25% of the samples had CTEs. That's 215 out of 878 players. Wow. And of course, what is CTE caused by? What are the risk factors? Repetitive head impacts and, you know, diagnosed concussions or not diagnosed, collegiate, high school, youth levels, not just the NFL, because you can get these symptoms in athletes as early as 15 or so. And, wow. The NFL Players Association issued an email to all players emphasizing that while CTE can only be diagnosed after death, many associated symptoms are treatable and research is ongoing. And of course, that's wildly popular, obviously, to get as much research on that as one can imagine. All right, with the NFL so close, a couple of things, injuries. So the Saints placed running back Ty Chandler on injured reserve. The 49ers headed into the final preseason week with several players hurt, but a lot of them are expected back. George Kittle's one of them. I've talked about that. Christian McCaffrey, same thing. The Seahawks safety. The Seahawks placed a couple of people on injured reserve, and of course they won the Super Bowl last year, right? And injured reserve include safety Bud Clark and offensive lineman Mason Richmond, also because of injuries they suffered in a preseason loss at the Tennessee Titans. Clark is a second-round draft pick this year out of TCU. He broke his ankle on Seattle's first defensive play on Sunday and had to be carted off the field with his leg in an air cast. Richmond injured his right leg on Seattle's opening drive in Nashville. His coach, Mike McDonald, called it a major injury, a long-term injury, without revealing very many details. He's in his second season with the Seahawks after he was selected in the seventh round of the 25 NFL draft. He appeared in a couple games as a rookie. So more of these injuries are, of course, happening. That's always the danger of, you know, the preseason. Even the Giants receiver Calvin Austin, he had to be carted off after he was injured at training camp. So I think the coaches are always anxious to get into the season. They need the preseason. They need to see some things, but it's always debatable about the toll that it takes. All right, so this is big news. This year, we are, of course, doing Nail the Score. And Nail the Score is on our Tuesday show into Wednesday. It depends on what time zone that you live in, so you have to pay attention to that. And I'll mention it many, many times before we get there, so you're very aware of when we are doing it. I feel like I say this and it's a repeated thing I say, but I can't believe that we are so already here, right? Wow. But we are. We're here. Knock, knock. So it's time, because I'm in a fantasy league. I've got another league with these boys in North Carolina that I've been in for a while. It's so fun, and that's just straight picks, and it's fun to do it. But Now what we're looking at is the regular season officially kicks off on Wednesday, September 9th. Wednesday, September 9th. So that means, of course, we are starting Nail the Score on Tuesday, September 8th. And if you were looking at a calendar, you would know that we're talking about less than 2 weeks. So not next Tuesday, but the following Tuesday is our very first Nail the Score for 26-27 season. Yes. Hey, that season opener, too. Seahawks hosting the Patriots in Seattle. That should be interesting. Wonder if that's going to be our Nail the Score game. Who knows? All right, let's dive into, of course, what do we talk about on this show? A lot. We're really in the nitty-gritty when it comes to the playoffs with Major League Baseball, because we're almost into September, and then before you know it, that's it. Okay, I gotta say this at the top. The Cubs set a club record with the 30th unanswered run over three games. 30th unanswered run. Wow. They broke the previous mark of 29, which happened back in 1969. That's an incredible record, a franchise record to have that. The Cubs started the streak Sunday. They fell behind 2-0 in the early innings against the Mariners. They rallied for a 19-2 win. Then they blanked the Diamondbacks, as you know, 7-0 on Monday. Then they jumped to a 4-0 lead in Tuesday's game against the Diamondbacks before losing 5-4. Wow. There's so many statistics that are wrapped into that that are just crazy to me, but fascinating at the same time. So I had to mention it at the top of this. All right, let's look at some scores across the board besides the Cubs. It was a final in 11. How about this? The Red Sox beating the Marlins 7-3. You know, the Marlins this season and throughout the season, if you've been paying attention at all when I go through, you're in the man cave with me and paying attention to what I've been saying about Florida, it's always a team we discount. But we're not discounting them anymore because they have a lot of heart. I mean, look, they're 67-66, and at home, especially in this game, is at home, they play well. But Boston got the better of them, winning that one right in 11. Tampa Bay and the Tigers. This was in Detroit. The Detroit Tigers beat the Rays 4-1. The Rockies and the Nationals. In Washington, D.C., Rockies picked this one up. They picked up their 51st win. 3-1 was the final score there. The Astros and the Yankees tangled, and the Astros, boy, it's been weird to watch what's happening with the Yankees. 9-7 final there. Kansas City took on the Blue Jays. 5-3, they win this one. In 10, another extra frame game. Mets, rarely am I saying that, especially knocking off the Titan Brewers, but at home, they do it. 3-2, the final there. How about this? Carlos Cortez homered, and Gage jumps, strikes out 9, and the homers lift the A's over the Twins 4-2. So Gage jump struck out 9 6⅓ innings. And that was kind of a surprise to me, I think, of what I was watching as far as some of the highlights and whatnot. The Braves knocked off the Dodgers 4-3. The White Sox beat the Rangers, picking up number 69, 11-7. Orioles, it was not even a contest. The Cardinals, where were they? Nowhere. Great pitching is part of the story. And then, of course, they got massive hitting. So the Orioles beat them 3-1. We've seen a lot of lopsided scores, right? Another extra frame game included the Guardians beating the Angels 8-6 in Anaheim. And the Mariners beat the Phillies 4-1, so they pick up number 64. Pirates slide by the Padres 1-0. And also on the West Coast, the Giants pick up their 54th win. They knocked off the Reds 3-1. That's it for Major League Baseball. I want to get through all the scores and not go too deep into the highlights this time around, because sometimes I just don't get to whip around enough and tell you what the final scores are. And then people say, what about, didn't give the score of the game. I needed to know what the final score of that game was. Okay. Well, now you have all the scores. How about that? We didn't even get to talk about Big Ten officials banning NFL players from returning. And while the NFL, NBA, WNBA players cannot return, the SEC is allowing a football player to return. Wow. I'm going to leave that as a tease for our next Man Cave coming up in our very next show. Author's Corner with Stephen Cole next.
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15: ABC News, I'm Dave Packer. Remembering the life of Dolly Parton, the beloved country music star passing away at the age of 80. A publicist revealing this evening that Parton died after bravely facing a brief battle with cancer. Nashville Mayor Freddie O'Connell remembering Parton's passion for childhood literacy through her Imagination Library program that provided free books.
16: Already kind of seeing some of those public displays of honor and grief. And I will say, I mean, it is a sad day for the city, the state. I mean, she was still very connected to her roots in East Tennessee. And then, of course, the world, as she was a beloved figure.
15: In a runoff election today, Darlene Graham, who was appointed to the seat following her brother Lindsey Graham's death, is the projected winner. And she'll face Democratic nominee and pediatrician Annie Andrews in November. Immediately after President Trump hit Canada with 50% tariffs, Canada striking back, imposing new tariffs on 700 U.S. imports beginning 2 weeks from today. This is ABC News.
17: Over idle on the Wasatch Front, we're looking at partly cloudy skies and a low of 70 degrees. Temperatures will be back in the mid-90s on both Wednesday and Thursday. Still a slight chance of a little evening pop-up storm possible both evenings, Wednesday and Thursday. A little drier Friday, and then a cool front arrives Saturday, dropping highs to the 80s, lows in the 60s, with a chance for some rain to start the weekend. From the KSL Weather Center, I'm Kevin Eubank.
18: It's been a real journey since 2014 when I first had my injury. I realized that my home was just not working for me, and that it was time to ask for help. Homestar Troops is really giving me my life back. The shower allows me to go in and turn around with my chair, pull down storage racks, automated door systems, hours of my morning given back to me. Adaptive sports are a huge part of my life, a huge part of my healing journey as well. Homestar Troops helped with making sure that I had a home gym so that I can continue to train. This past year, I was able to host Thanksgiving in my home. And it was the first time I was able to have my whole family in one place, and I was able to contribute to the meal. 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

0: Stephen Cole has written a book called Catch the Wave, Experience the Thrill of Spirit-Empowered Living. This is so great to talk about the Holy Spirit and why the Holy Spirit is given to the church and so many other questions that he has the answers to, and what a life changer that has been for him and what it can be for you too as well. So we're really happy to welcome him to Author's Corner here on America Tonight with me, Kate Delaney. Stephen, thanks so much for coming on.
1: Quite welcome. One thing I'd like to change about your introduction of me, the answers really came from the scripture. I just dug them out and put them together in the book.
0: Yeah, and that's your gift. The gift is that you did that. You and I had a long conversation off the air, so people know, it was great, where we talked about that and how you, to me, you really bring that to life, and that we can look at what you've done and we're able to see that with the scripture for sure. So let's go right there to the beginning and what made you write this book?
1: Well, I was saved just before the Jesus people have revolution, their outpouring of the Holy Spirit on them. And there was a lot of conversation about the Holy Spirit and the gifts of the Spirit and how to walk in the gifts of the Spirit and God's power. But that kind of waned over time. And I was attending a charismatic church, a church that believed in this kind of thing, but they didn't specifically teach it or consistently teach it. So I asked the senior pastor if I could do a seminar on the Holy Spirit, and he gave me permission. So I put together a 2-hour seminar, which I taught once a month for 2 years. And when the attendance at the seminar started waning, I figured, well, you know, God's time for this at this church is up. So what do I do from here? I was encouraged to make a videotape of the seminar, but I figured better than a videotape would be a book. So I took all the information from the seminar and put it in the book. And I was also encouraged to write a chapter on my life story, my testimony, basically, as an introduction to the reader, to let them know where I was coming from personally, which is what I did.
0: Yeah, one of the things that's interesting that you told me, and that goes along with this, you said you would have led a normal Christian life, but your experience, of course, changed dramatically with the Holy Spirit when that happened in your life. So tell us about that, and that's what you talk about. You talk about your experience right in the beginning.
1: Well, my experience with God actually started when I was 11 years old. And I wanted to be a Boy Scout, and to be a tenderfoot, the lowest rank, I had to memorize the 12 laws. And I was having trouble doing it. So I said, God, please help me memorize this. And I had in mind a way that if God helped me, it would work out. And God worked it out exactly the way I expected him to. So that told me that A, God exists, and B, he answers prayer. And I attended a number of vacation Bible schools when I was young, but nothing really stuck. And I was a loner all through school. When I got to college, I decided I didn't want to be a loner anymore. And the best way around that is to join a club. They had a club week where every club would set up a table in the student center. And the day I chose to check them out was on Wednesday. And the only club that manned the booth was for a club called Alpha Omega, a Christian club. So I started attending the meetings of the club, and the president of the club realized that I hadn't accepted Jesus as my Savior yet. So he invited me to his church, and I figured everybody goes in the morning, I'll go in the evening. So I went in the evening, and they had the Teen Challenge Drug Addict Choir there, and the testimony of one guy still sticks with me. he had been picked up on drug possession charges, and he was out on bail awaiting trial. And Team Challenge introduced him to Jesus as Savior, and it changed his life. And I wanted what he had. So when the altar call was given, I went forward. And I expected at least half the church to be at the altar with me, and there were only about two or three people there with me. But that profoundly introduced me to Jesus as my Savior. It changed my life. I tended to have a mouth like a sailor, and as my testimony is documented in the book, I was bullied a lot growing up, and I fought back verbally, and that ended when I found Jesus as Savior. So my life definitely changed at that point. A few months later, a man named John Baker, who was a tool and die maker, invited a group of us over to his house. He liked to invite college students to his house, and he would speak about baptism and the Holy Spirit and the gifts of the Spirit. And as he was speaking, I saw that what he was saying was biblical. So I wanted it, but I didn't necessarily want it at that moment. And a conversation was going on between me and God. I said, yeah, I want this, but not now. And God says, do it now. And I said, but I don't want to do it now. I you know, there's all these people here, and they're going to see me pray, and, you know, I don't want to do it. He says, do it now. And finally, I relented and asked John to pray for me as the meeting was breaking up. And he did, and I was baptized, literally immersed in the Holy Spirit, and spoke in tongues for the first time. And that began my life living in the voice of the Holy Spirit within me and doing what the voice told me to do. One of the most important things is obedience. If God speaks to you and you know it's Him, then it's up to you to do what He asked you to do. And in the early days, you know, God's voice tends to sound like the voice of your own thoughts. So I thought, you know, is this me or is this God? And I would ask Him, is this you? And if it was God, my teeth would tingle. Now, I don't know physiologically how teeth could possibly tingle, but my teeth could tingle. And so if my teeth tingled, I knew it was God. So I did what He asked me to do, whatever it was. And I found out that God was in it every time I tried. Every time I was obedient to the voice of the Holy Spirit. And what? I heard of one woman who had a similar experience. She would hear something that she thought might be the voice of God. And if it was God's voice, the hair on her left arm would stand up. And she would know, this is God. I need to do what He's telling me to do. And she would do it. And it would work out great. And what? That's
0: wow.
1: How I learned to recognize God's voice.
0: What a gift, having this sign, for sure. And we want to tell everybody you can get Stephen's book by going to the website, too. The website's great. HolySpiritWave.net, HolySpiritWave.net, paperback, hardcover. You can get ebook if you like it that way. What, in writing this book, how hard was it to write the book? How long did it take?
1: Well, as I said, the book came directly from the seminar, so the book was no problem at all. Mm. I just took all the information from the seminar and put it in the book. It was the simplest thing I'd ever done. And my wife was the daughter of a publisher. And so she proofed my book for me. And when we finally sent it to the publisher commented that it was the cleanest manuscript he'd ever seen because of my wife's proofing.
0: Of course. When people read the book, Catch the Wave, Experience the Thrill of Spirit-Empowered Living, what do you hope the takeaways are?
1: Well, there are two takeaways I hope to pass on in the book. The first one is, this is available to every Christian. You don't have to be a pastor. You don't have to go to divinity school, whatever that is, or Bible school. Just saying yes to what God wants to do in your life allows you to be filled with the Holy Spirit and to do the gifts of the Spirit. There are 9 gifts of the Holy Spirit that Paul talks about in 1 Corinthians 12.
0: And again, here on Author's Corner, we're talking to Stephen Cole. You can get his book, Catch the Wave, Experience the Thrill of Spirit-Empowered Living, by going to his website. It's holyspiritwave.net. 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We come back, more of that conversation on 9 gifts of the Holy Spirit from

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0: with Stephen Cole on Author's Corner here on America Tonight. Name of the book, Catch the Wave, Experience the Thrill of Spirit-Empowered Living. And we were talking about at the tail end of our last segment about the nine gifts of the Holy Spirit. So what do you think are the most important gifts, Stephen, that people can focus on who are listening to our conversation?
1: Well, God gives gifts by his grace, unmerited favor. And that's actually where the word charismatic comes from. In the Greek, it's charismata, grace gifts. Charis is the Greek word for grace, and mata is the Greek word for gift. So they're given by God, not because we earn them, but out of his favor, unmerited favor. And it's based, I believe, on your personality. The two strongest gifts in my life are tongues and prophecy. And when people hear prophecy, they think, oh, you're foretelling the future. No, that isn't the way New Testament prophecy works, other than John the Apostle, who was given the book of Revelation. A prophecy today deals with God's emphasis right now in this place with this person or these people. What God is saying to them specifically right now. And like I say, for me, those are the two strongest gifts in my life. But at one time or another in the past 50 years, I have delivered

0: spiritual gifts at one time or another. That they haven't been prominent in my life, but God's asked me to deliver them, and I did. I was obedient. And that's the second thing I want to carry. I want people to carry away from the book is to be obedient to God's voice within you. And if you're not sure, ask. He'll find some way to show you personally that it's him. He'll prove to you that it's him. Now, is it always going to be that way for the rest of your life? No, because you'll learn the unique timbre of God's voice, the uniqueness of God's voice within you. So you won't need that little kick in the pants to do what God's asking you to do. There was a guy at church whose primary gift is healing, spiritual healing. And he goes to places like Walmart and prays, God, show me the person that you want to heal, that you want to empower in this way. And as he's shopping, just going up and down the aisles, God selects one person, and he'll go up to them and says, did you know that Jesus loves you and that he wants to heal you of this infirmity that has you? And he would pray for them, and they would instantly be healed. That's his primary gift.
1: Wow.
0: Now, it's not mine.
1: Right.
0: But it's his.
1: Wow.
0: Because that's his personality.
1: Right, right. And you told us, you know, you became a Christian in 1966, and then you were filled with the Holy Spirit in 1967. I'm giving the dates. But you've been, for decades, you know, this teaching, you've taught in churches, and you developed seminars, which we talked about the seminar, which the focus of the book, right? And on ministry and the gifts of the Holy Spirit. Did you ever think, I mean, you got your degree in electronics, and for 25 years, you were senior instrumentation systems engineer at JPL.
0: That's what I worked up to. That wasn't where it started.
1: But this has to be one of the greatest things that's happened to you after devoting so much of your life to Bible study, teaching, and ministry. How does it feel to have this book that is so influential and game-changing, for lack of a better way to say it, out there in the universe?
0: I wrote the book literally 24 years ago. And when I did, I gave it to God. And he told me, when the time is right, it'll gain prominence because of the message that's in the book, that God wants every believer to realize that this is what he's calling them to. This is an option for every believer, not just the person who stands behind the pulpit in church on Sunday, or the radio pastor, or the guy on television preaching. This is for every believer. And God revealed to me that shortly before Jesus returns to the earth, there will be an outpouring of the Holy Spirit and miracles that won't just happen to the elite. It'll happen to everyday believers who hear the voice of God, obey it, and miracles happen.
1: Wow, perfect place to end this. I mean, just to tell people that.
0: This is the time.
1: Yeah. Yep, so the name of the book, again, Catch the Wave, Experience the Thrill of Spirit-Empowered Living. It's Stephen Cole's book. You can get it at holyspiritwave.net. It will lead you to be able to purchase it, paperback, hardcover, ebook, as we said. Stephen, thanks so much for coming on and sharing your experience and this wonderful book.
0: Well, thank you so much for having me. It was a pleasure.
1: And we have just a couple of minutes left in the show. Some parting thoughts on Dolly Parton. I mean, this woman just transcended country music. I mean, she was a country music superstar, but she was so known too, and she didn't flaunt it, didn't want a lot of attention for it because that's how she was, but her philanthropic efforts were incredible, and what she did for so many people. Dolly Parton definitely leaves a legacy. And of course, her death at 80, announced on Tuesday by her publicist, no cause of death provided, but she had not been feeling well and was sick and had to cancel concerts and whatnot. She even had talked about last September that she was dealing with health challenges, and she didn't really specify the nature of what it was, but she shared that she was navigating even grief over the death of her longtime husband, Carl Dean. I mean, they were married for 60 years. I mean, that's a marriage made in heaven for sure. The way she talked about him, and vice versa. He didn't do a lot of publicity, but the very few times he talked about her, he just was glowing in what he said about her. So she said she was taking time to rebuild herself, even spiritually, emotionally, and physically after that, because it was just that tough. But her impact on songwriting, her impact on so many people's lives. I mean, her style helped her get noticed, but wow, was she ever musically gifted? She was unforgettable. She wrote and recorded many of country and pop's most enduring songs: Jolene, Coat of Many Colors, I Hear You Come Again, Love Is Like a Butterfly, 9 to 5, so many. I mean, her biggest hit certainly was I Will Always Love You, which topped the charts 3 times. And then most notably, when Whitney Houston did the version of that, the 1992 cover became just a global smash. And her performance is one of the best-selling songs by a female artist of all time. And I think of, you know, in 2014, she was recognized for sales of over 100 million units worldwide. How many gold, platinum, and multiple platinum albums did she have? And out of the more than 100 studio live and compilation albums, she had 19 certified gold, platinum, and multi-platinum albums. Just, again, she touched people's hearts. She absolutely did. And it's crazy, I went back and looked at this, and Forbes magazine in June of 2025 estimated that Parton's net financial worth was $450 million, 78 on the list of America's wealthiest self-made women. She grew up really in poverty and was still so close to her family and never forgot where she came from. And again, just amazing. So rip Dolly Parton, have a safe journey to the clouds above, 80 years old. Thanks to all of you for listening to this version of America Tonight. I'm Kate Delaney, and we'll see you down the road again.

0: crime.
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3: From ABC News, I'm Dave Packer. The trade war with Canada escalates and consumers will pay. That according to a new study from the Yale Budget Lab, which says the current U.S. tariffs in place, including new 50% tariffs on some Canadian imports, will cost the typical American household nearly $1,100 per year. And that doesn't include the estimated cost of the new retaliatory tariffs announced by Canada. ABC's Karen Travers.
4: Canada is going to put in place tariffs effective September 8th, and they're not messing around. I mean, they were really strong in their response, saying Canada must respond. Their finance minister said, we stood up for our workers. We stood up for our businesses. We stood up for Canada. I mean, they were making it very clear that they were not going to let the tariffs that the president put in place over the weekend go unanswered.
3: Southern Command says a U.S. task force struck another speedboat in the Caribbean that it says was involved in narco trafficking. Southcom says the operation killed 4 people. Darlene Graham, who was appointed to the seat following Lindsey Graham's death to the Senate, was the projected winner of Tuesday's Republican primary runoff for that seat, setting her up to take her late brother's spot on the November ballot. Darlene Graham describing it as another emotional night.
5: I continue to miss Lindsey every day, and there is still a big hole in my heart.
3: Congressman Ralph Norman conceded defeat. Fans of country music icon Dolly Parton, Rock by Your Death at 80, announced on Tuesday, Nashville Mayor Freddie O'Connell.
6: We've already started to see people putting memorials up at the soon-to-open Songteller Hotel, which she had been working on as an active project.
3: ABC's Alex Stone on the 2025 death of Parton's husband.
7: They were coming up on 58 years together when he passed away last year, and she said she even neglected her own health to take care of him.
3: And she says it was one for the ages, their love affair. 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
3: Outside Reno, firefighters are still working to contain the Hawk Fire, but stubborn high temperatures across the region are fueling wildfire worries everywhere. ABC's Melissa Adon.
10: As evacuations lift and residents in northern Reno return home, the triple-digit heat could continue for several more days as temperatures could reach up to 115 degrees in the southwest.
3: Fire crews in Texas are also fighting the Ross Fire, which has exploded to 50,000 acres in less than a day. A troubling new study on pro football players and devastating brain injuries. ABC's Steve Osunsami.
11: Scientists are estimating that at least 25% of nearly 900 NFL players who died between 2016 and 2021 were sick with CTE, the degenerative brain disease caused by repetitive hits. But their bigger warning comes after looking at the actual brains of 338 of those players donated by their families to the scientists. 93.2% were positive for CTE.
0: The National Football League has responded to the findings, saying they, quote, continuously strive to make the game of football safer, including by implementing strategies to reduce concussions and head impacts. A case police are calling an unimaginable tragedy out of Billings, Montana. A man killed 8 of his relatives, including 4 children, while they gathered for dinner. Police say the man later set the home on fire before killing himself with a self-inflicted gunshot wound. Dave Packer, ABC News.
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12: Overnight along the Wasatch Front, look for partly cloudy skies with a low of 70 degrees. During the day on the Wednesday, highs will climb back to the mid-90s under partly cloudy skies. Still a slight chance in the late afternoon, early evening for a little pop-up thunderstorm. That chance repeats again on Thursday. Temperatures will actually cool as we head towards the weekend. Cold front comes in Saturday, dropping highs into the 80s with lows in the 60s. From the KSL Weather Center, I'm Kevin Eubank.
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Texas wildfire explodes to 50,000 acres plus. And how about this? One in four former NFL players may have CTE, according to a new study. We'll dive into it. I'm Kate Delaney, but first to the top, we roll into the rundown here on America Tonight. Dolly Parton, as you can hear here, is dead at the age of 80. Listen to one of her popular songs.

0: This was later also made famous by the great Whitney Houston. So Dolly Parton has died after a brief battle with cancer. Again, she was 80. And I'll tell you what, the world is reacting to her death. There are so many people whose lives she touched and have such incredible memories already of Dolly Parton. And you remember she just shared a health update. She canceled all of her Las Vegas shows. Even in a 5-minute video, she told fans she was responding really well to meds and treatment and improving every single day. So for some, it was a little bit of a shock thinking that she was going to get through it. And of course, she was struggling with the death of her late husband, Carl Dean, who died in 2025 at the age of 82. She said, "It's like we live in a world 24/7 with social media. Everything gets magnified, but it certainly is a very, very hard thing to deal with," in talking about the death of her husband. So New Yorkers, for example, are going to see Parton's legacy reflected in the city skyline as the Empire State Building is glowing with images of Dolly Parton. The president has ordered that flags fly at half mast for Dolly Parton across the country in honor of her and what she meant to so many people beyond the borders of country music. And wow, we'll talk about her legacy. We'll talk more about Dolly Parton as we move through the show in a couple of segments. Meanwhile, there is also this story that is huge, and it is Iran, and it is the economic D-Day. Just to remind you, it was yesterday when the string was pulled by Scott Bessent, the Secretary of the Treasury. Here's a little bit of what he said.
1: Iran now faces a very clear choice with only two paths before them: complete global isolation and a subsistence economy, or a path back to normalcy with an opportunity to rejoin the global economy. Today, we are launching Operation Economic Outcast to foreclose every other option available to the Iranian regime. Treasury has mapped every node, every facilitator, and every network that Iran has used to smuggle oil and evade sanctions. The actions of Treasury and other agencies will tighten the noose and block every potential source of revenue that funds the IRGC and the evil Iranian regime.
0: So will this backfire on the U.S. or not? Iran and Oman's top diplomats have discussed a proposed framework for a temporary transit corridor through the Strait of Hormuz and a mine-clearing project in the key waterway, which they both border. Oman's foreign minister on Tuesday arrived in Tehran for talks with his Iranian counterpart. They discussed, again, this framework that could provide a practical and implementable basis for moving forward, because of course the Strait is a major flashpoint in the Middle East war, and those two countries have recently sought to hammer out a plan to regulate what happens through there. And as laid out in a June U.S.-Iran memorandum of understanding aimed at ending the war, which a lot of people thought this was going to be it, that framework, if you remember, includes the establishment of a temporary joint navigation area through the Strait of Hormuz and an agreement to implement that joint project to clear the mines there too. So lots of people are talking about this, of course, and what does this mean and what does a timetable look like? I happen to catch Daniel Hoffman, a former CIA station chief, on what happens next.
2: I think the key to the follow-up to this policy, this new policy, is going to be the enforcement phase. So Iran has a lot of trading partners: Iraq, India, Pakistan, Oman, Turkey, the UAE, which has already announced measures to curb trade or halt it altogether with Iran. The challenge for us will be to enforce this policy. Iran has the capability to export and conduct trade through shadow banks. And that will be a challenge for us to deal with that. Also, now all of these efforts on our part will become intertwined with our bilateral relationships, specifically and most notably with China. We've got a big summit planned next month, and this will be a big issue, and you can bet that China will try to exact a price from the United States in their own bilateral economic commercial relationships with us in return for anything that China might do to assist us with our efforts to press Iran economically.
0: Yeah, so they say we live in interesting times, and in this situation, we really do. Next couple of days are very, very important. In Los Angeles, I know we have a lot of people listening to us on the West Coast. Temperatures hitting almost 100 in parts of some of those coastal areas. It's a wild, dangerous heat wave, and it's all the way through February, all the way through Friday, through 8 o'clock, that they're talking about you're going to get hit with this, and it's here already. And so some of the mountain and valley areas could get up to 112 degrees. So unfortunately, you know what that means. The heat increases the wildfire danger. Red flag warnings are in effect through the San Gabriel Mountains, for example, and on those areas in northern Los Angeles County. Wow. And it is definitely hot because I've talked to some people out there today. They've got cooling centers that are available all throughout L.A. And they're even saying to people that live there, look, call 311 for information if you need it, because we want people to get to the cooling centers, the pools, and the splash pads. They're very worried about the extreme heat. It goes to what I always say on the show. You think you're okay, you go out and you realize, oh, I'm not doing so well because you're not properly hydrated. It's too hot, and then things happen from there. All right, speaking of heat, heat of a different kind, firefighters are battling a bunch of wildfires that are threatening homes in the West. So, for example, you have this wind-whipped grass fire that started up near Fort Worth, Texas. It spread to 50,000 acres plus. A lot of evacuations happening there. The Ross Fire in Palo Pinto County also shut down a highway, which is the latest in a series of wildfires that have ripped through the West and the Northwest. We've been talking about it. Fire crews in Nevada are making progress in that massive fire near Reno that's damaged more than 50 homes and led to 52,000 evacuations. So that Ross fire is just 5% contained right now as it spreads into northern Jack County, and people there have had to evacuate too as well. And it's tough, boy. I was looking at some of the video of this, and I'm telling you, you've got the situation where it's surrounded some homes, and luckily people got out in the nick of time. We saw that what happened at the Hawk Fire, that at least it is now 30% contained. That's the great news, what the fire crews have been able to do there. All right, we're bumping up your thoughts, and plus the pre-market bell coming up.
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0: the mail room. We got this from Patrick, who's listening to us on 1040 AM. That's WHBO in Tampa, Florida. Kate, I heard you talk about lightning the other day and what happened, sadly, in Fort Lauderdale. And you know it happens all over the state. Certainly in the Gulf area, we've had unfortunate incidents where people have been struck by lightning, some who have survived and others who didn't make it. And you're right to say, pay attention, anybody listening in the country, when they hear the loud thunder booms, how much time they have to get someplace undercover, because you know that lightning very likely follows that. When you grow up in this area, which I have, you understand that, and sometimes you just are not in the great position. Where many times I've been out with my kids on boats and we've been fishing, and then you're just stuck and you're racing for the shoreline, which it's spectacular if it's behind you and you're looking at the heavens and the flash and whatnot, but not so good when you're trying to get away from bolts that you know are very, very close to you. So be careful, people out there. Pay attention to lightning, because you can certainly get struck by lightning. Yeah, it's the craziest thing. Living in the lightning capital, you are way more aware of it, that's for sure. And I've talked about different things I know that have happened, people I know that got struck by lightning, and others that weren't even near the lightning, and they were blown across the room because of what they were doing at the time. It was that it was close enough where it hit, and that is a sad story. Two-year-old girl and her mother, they're in the driveway, just ready to go in the house. She's grabbing her child, and then, boom, get hit by it, and they're just instantly, they instantly die, and neighbors try to do whatever they could, but there was really nothing they could do. All right, we move from Tampa to another place across the country, in the middle part of the country, and that would be Mac, who's listening to us, KLIS, Lou Information Station, in St. Louis. Kate and listeners of America tonight, I'm so glad that you did highlight when you were talking about in the man cave, the golf tournament, and what happened with Wyndham Clark, because you talked about the big crowds and how supportive they were in St. Louis. It is a huge tournament. I don't blame BMW. They do such a great job when sponsorship, as you know, even though sports is really popular, can be tough, especially when you're dealing with a sport like golf, to keep a key sponsor. I know some of the volunteers for that tournament and how appreciative they are that they've had somebody like BMW to be there all those years. And I wonder if on the place like the PGA, if that's one of the longest time sponsors, because I know often what happens is people will scramble that run these tournaments for new sponsorship, because eventually some of that slides off. You know what? It's an excellent point. That does happen, because I know in covering golf tournaments that you'll have sometime a sponsor that's been there, and it's great. And, you know, you see the signage and all the things that happen with sponsorships, but it's a lot of money, right? And so things change, and then sometimes a tournament's scrambling a little bit to find that lead sponsor. So, yeah, I mean, that really looked like a great, like a really well-oiled machine. And I was just watching it on the tube, but it was also very, very pretty. So thanks for that. That's just an interesting take, and you're right. All right, let's move to, let's see, Raymond, who is listening to us. And Raymond is listening to us, KCAA in California, Loma Linda area, 1050 AM, 106.5 FM. Wow, I feel like we are living on top of the equator. It is so warm in Cali, and it does really concern me, because you think of the fires. We certainly have had our share of fires in the Riverside area, and when we get these kinds of conditions and we get some Santa Ana winds that kick in, you know how deadly and awful that can be. Pray that this blows out of here pretty quickly and we get that cool off, because boy, do we need it. I think we, Kate, we are all feeling it, and we're watching what's happening in Reno. Certainly, we've seen what's happened in other parts in the West, even in Arizona, how they dealt with some fires more recently this year. And I'm telling you, it's thank goodness for those firefighters. I used to be a volunteer firefighter, and I saw what would happen when so many other crews would come in, because that was what really helped us get a hold of the fire, contain it. And that's what you need. You need a lot of bodies on some of these fires, with how quickly they spread and jump. And that's the key thing, how they can often jump. Yeah, especially in talking about some of the things that have happened in Los Angeles. We'll just use Los Angeles, for example, when it jumps over the canyon. So you jump over the highway, forget about it, because you got to remember, in so many of those areas, like Hidden Hills, etc., it's all, you're talking about mountainous areas, and it does become fuel. That's exactly what happens. All right, let's jam on it and get another one in here. This one is from Bert. He's listening to us, KSL Radio, Salt Lake City, 102.7 FM. Wow, the great Dolly Parton. My wife is a very, very big fan. So over the years, I got to know more about Dolly Parton, just in general, Kate, and her music, and how she contributed to so many other people, and what they were able to do with her music, with her lyrics. So she was a big time songwriter. And of course, she was in several movies that we saw over the years, and seems like she really, really did a lot to help people, especially in her area of the country. So she certainly was an American legend. Rip to Miss Dolly. Yeah. You know, that's what you're seeing all over social media and whatnot. Reba McEntire, for example, she posted something that said, "Dolly, thank you for all the wonderful things you did for us here on Earth. Your love, your music, you gave so much with your huge heart. There'll never be another one like you. We will remember and cherish you, every memory, every note you ever played and ever sang. Thank you, Lord, for Dolly." That's like what people are saying, right? Because she was unique. She was one of a kind. Sally Field, who starred with her in Steel Magnolias, posted on Instagram, "If there are truly angels on earth, then we have lost one. I adored her with all my heart and will always cherish our time together forever. Rest in peace, beautiful Dolly." All right, we move from the mailbag. Thank you for that, everybody. 24/7, you can send me your thoughts, Kate at Kate Delaney Radio, Kate at Kate Delaney Radio. Click on contact, and boom, you are in just like that. Let's check the pre-market bell. Yeah, so checking the markets, you know, it's so much hinges on Iran, right? I say that all the time. Because the market, which is to me the world's largest craps table, moves on negative news, negative and positive news. So oil right now is still hovering around 80, right? It's $80.37 a barrel. Dow futures are up slightly, 0.06%. S&P futures down just slightly, negative 0.03%. NASDAQ down slightly, same number there for them. So stocks, the futures anyway, aren't changed very much. Really, traders are waiting on something I said the other night. They're waiting on a key inflation report and also NVIDIA's earnings, because of the fact that NVIDIA is the world's largest chips, baby. That's what it's all about. So that's what's being watched. I mean, the earnings reports on blue chip stocks are always, always big because of what that can mean overall to the market and what investors are fearing or what they're not fearing. And, you know, there you have it. That's the way to look at it, and that's the way to look at the market. You get the positive stuff happening, and then you see in the direction that it slants. And we've been hearing a lot of doom and gloom, but really the market heading into the year still bounces back, and it remains healthy, you know, healthy enough. But you know, you always fear that inflation. You always fear what's happening with tariff reaction and also what's happening in the Middle East, of course. All right, coming up next, Medicare. What an opportunity for some people to work in the insurance business. We're going to talk with Justin Brock, a former Marine Corps veteran who started a company that has just exploded. Next on The Flip.
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5: ABC News, I'm Dave Packer. Canada is issuing a series of retaliatory tariffs on U.S. imports. It's in response to the 50% tariffs that the Trump administration has imposed on Canadian goods coming into the U.S. Ontario Premier Doug Ford says the auto industry would be hurt the most by tariffs.
6: We're the number one customer. We buy 400% more autos than any other country. So I think we need to come up with a fair and balanced deal. We aren't enemies. We're the closest allies and friends for the last 200 years.
5: Southern Command says a U.S. task force struck another speedboat in the Caribbean that it says was involved in narco trafficking. Senator Darlene Graham, who was appointed to the seat following Lindsey Graham's death, is the projected winner of Tuesday's South Carolina Republican primary runoff, setting her up to take her late brother's spot on the November ballot. Her publicist revealing late Tuesday that country music icon Dolly Parton died after bravely facing a brief battle with cancer. She was 80. This is ABC News.
7: Over Idle on the Wasatch Front, we're looking at partly cloudy skies and a low of 70 degrees. Temperatures will be back in the mid-90s on both Wednesday and Thursday. Still a slight chance of a little evening pop-up storm possible both evenings, Wednesday and Thursday. A little drier Friday, and then a cool front arrives Saturday, dropping highs to the 80s, lows in the 60s, with a chance for some rain to start the weekend. From the KSL Weather Center, I'm Kevin Eubank.
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0: So think about this. A big deadline is coming up and people are dealing with enrollment. We're talking about Medicare. How about some human guidance for navigating Medicare and why is that so important? So we're really happy to have Justin Brock with us. He's a Marine Corps vet and Medicare industry leader, definitely. He jumped into the insurance business in 2014. He helped scale Brock Partners. It's an AmeriLife company into what is a nationally recognized agency. And check this out. He served more than 50,000 Medicare beneficiaries. So he definitely knows what he's talking about, and we're thrilled to have him once again. Justin, thanks for coming on.
1: Absolutely. Thank you, Kate.
0: So human guidance, obviously, when we're talking about an AI-driven world, especially now, and that keeps increasing, why is now a strong time to consider a career as a licensed agent? You know, I answered that question for you as to why that worked, but why, with so many Americans turning 65 every day, more than before, what are the most important things these consumers should know about that Medicare options that are out there that they're trying to navigate?
1: Yeah, so, you know, to the career point, you know, this is a perfect time to get into this space. You know, it's not like everyone grows up thinking, I'm going to be a Medicare insurance focused insurance agent, yeah. But it's definitely, you know, everyone wants to be useful and wants to help people. I think most people do, and they want to earn a good income doing it. And so this is a good space where you can do that. We're in a supply and demand market for us, where there are more people that need help than there are agents to serve them. And that is, you know, quality agents that focus on leaving people better than they found them. Why a consumer should look at why should I use an agent is a different question, but it's really about finding that experienced agent that helps them, you know, in a world where they could prompt AI and all of that. We want them to use an agent that could help them prompt it effectively so that they don't fall into the many pitfalls that exist in the Medicare landscape.
0: Yeah, so that's, you know, the AI tools and the comparison sites are everywhere, you know that. And you just said it, you know, what can a licensed agent specifically do that an algorithm can't, Justin?
1: Yeah. So one thing we're seeing an emergence of are tools when people go online and they say they go into Google and they search for an AI tool to help them with their Medicare. So we're seeing these tools disguised as AI tools that are really guiding them down one lane, no matter what their input is, right? And it's still kind of selling them what that website wants to sell them. When you work with a real experienced agent, especially a community focused agent or agents that that are more focused in serving the consumer than, you know, selling one plan, you should be able to find people that you can get to give you less biased information so that you're looking at what's going to be best for you. We preach to agents that if you help people, no matter what the commission is or what you're paid on the other side of that, if you just spend all your time focused on leaving people better than you found them, then you look up 2 years into this and you're getting referrals from everyone. And that's where these agents actually make good money, is not by doing something wrong for someone, but by doing the right thing time and time again. And I think that's where consumers can find agents that have experience that AI is never going to have if they just look for the people that have stood the test of time and are still around getting referrals.
0: Yeah. What's probably some of the biggest mistakes you see consumers make when they try to navigate Medicare enrollment on their own? And you said some of it, you know, where you just click and you're following what the website wants you to follow. What else happens?
1: Yeah, so there's a litany of things that can happen. You can have late enrollment penalties for not enrolling in certain parts like Part B and Part D at the right time. There are things like the income-related monthly adjustment amount, IRMA, where you could pay more for your Medicare by not understanding what income levels you could kind of manage yourself at. There are other elements to it, like quantity limits and prior authorization, that you might look at a plan and it looks really good, but you didn't realize that there were going to be limits on certain medications that are not allowing for you to take the dosage that maybe you've been given by your provider. So there's a lot of these different things that can happen. The biggest one we see, though, is when people are turning 65 and they're choosing between private Medicare and public Medicare with supplementation. They choose one route that shuts down the other route forever. Wow. And so they're maybe never able to even explore that other route.
0: Wow. And you know, back to the opportunity for people to get into the business, because there's a greater need than ever, as you said, and there's so much of that opportunity. What kind of person tends to succeed in the profession? And here's a big one. What training or support is available to them?
1: Yeah, so we see people from all walks of life, from recent college grads to people that have worked as teachers for years to, you know, any people that are in retail, any type of career that has been taxing, or that, you know, you're looking for another opportunity, something that is fulfilling. Those people, as long as they look at this as you know, playing the long game here. This is not some get rich quick scheme where people need to come in and try to sell a bunch of stuff and get out. This is more of a place where we want people to come into and think, okay, how can I build a real business that serves my community, serves the Medicare age population for the long haul? And any of those people that have that in their, you know, their mind or their heart, those people would be a good fit. And from a training perspective, you need to work with a company that specializes in bringing people from those other fields in, you know, helping them get licensed, helping them get certified, showing them the ropes, and then helping them get in front of more people that need their help. And that's what we do at Brock Partners over at brockpartners.com.
0: So where can people go to learn more info, Justin?
1: Yeah, brockpartners.com. If you're an agent trying to, or if you're an agent trying to grow, or if you're trying to get in this and you're not even an agent yet, that's where you would go. If you're a Medicare beneficiary and you're thinking, you know, yeah, I'd love to find one of those agents I can trust, but I don't know where to look. Well, we've been in business since 1992. We train agents every day, twice a day, the same agents in our office. We work with them on how to make the best decisions. And you can find one of those agents to help you over at bobbybrockinsurance.com.
0: Love it. Thank you so much for coming on.
1: Thank you, Kate.
2: All right, so how about that? Lots of opportunity for people, too, to work in the industry, like he said, especially with the onslaught of people who are getting ready to swing into Medicare, but also the confusion over it, and like he said, people missing deadlines and all of that. Dolly Parton, the world reacting to her death, and so many remembering popular songs and some of the people that she sang with, including this duet with Kenny Rogers.

0: Yeah, the queen of country dies at the age of 80. There was a video statement that her nephew put out that I thought was really, really well done, where he talked about the fact that a world without Dolly doesn't feel possible, real, or right because of the eternally generous way she spent her time on Earth and the countless lives she changed for the better. Her legacy will be an everlasting one, and that's the kind of things that people are saying. Taylor Swift says, along with her other fans, I'm so grateful for all of it, for all the melodies, the lyrics she wrote that thawed even the coldest hearts, for the millions of books she provided children, because she did do that. She had started an organization. Her father couldn't read or write, and so that was important to her. So she had an organization set up to mail books to children all over the world so that they would fall in love with stories, like Taylor Swift said, and they did. And she also said, Taylor Swift, for the tight ropes she walked so that young girls like me could grow up dreaming of joining the circus too. And she said, I'll think of you every step of the way. Jane Fonda also reacted, because of course they were in the movie 9 to 5, the 80s comedy. She said, I'm devastated. I just learned that Dolly has moved on. She wrote this in an Instagram tribute. She said, I know that millions are mourning, and I want to say this more than anyone I have ever known. Dolly will always be with us because she was so present, so powerful, so generous and playful, that she is woven into all of our lives and our hearts forever. And it was what she did to help so many people that weren't famous, that didn't have anything to offer her. It wasn't about that for her. She grew up in a household where they really had nothing, but had lots of an abundance of love. And she said they would sing all the time, and they focused on storytelling, and she really had a great childhood, even though they absolutely did not have any of the finer things in life. And then look what happened with Dolly Parton and what she was able to do with her music and her songwriting, and then eventually getting into getting into movies and so many other things that she did. All right, a reminder, if you miss anything on this show, you can always go to Kate Delaney Radio with Extra Sauce.
1: The sauce.
0: Yep, you can get that on Apple or Spotify. Download it. It's like your own personal DVR. Fast forward to whatever you missed or whatever you like, right? We love that you hear this show on these fabulous affiliates. That's always the best way. But sometimes we have schedules that are different, so that makes a whole lot of sense. And one last parting thing on Dolly Parton. Here's an assistant that worked with her that I think summed it up best, Wendy Brokaw.
2: Honestly, she had the biggest heart and really cared. I mean, in Hollywood, people, you know, are impressed if you're, you know, a celebrity. So, you know, on set, like hanging out with the co-stars, the producers, but she really cared about all the crew members and getting to know intimately every person that she spent time with, knowing everyone's names, their dogs' names, their kids' names, and just getting to know people. She had a big heart. She was also really wise. Like, she could size you up pretty immediately and get to right to the core of what you were, you know, thinking or feeling. And I mean, she was really special.
0: Stay with us.
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0: So think about protein. Most kids aren't getting enough protein, and new guidelines say they need even more. And who's going to be the big star in this? Beef is the star in protein-packed recipes for the back-to-school rush. And who better to talk about that than Amy Goodson? She's a registered dietitian, certified specialist in sports dietetics, which she's focusing on overall health, wellness, and sports nutrition. She worked in my neck of the woods. She worked with organizations like the Dallas Cowboys, the Texas Rangers, TCU, love them all, and so many more, too, including PGA Tour players. So she definitely knows what she's talking about. We're really happy to have her. Amy, thanks for hopping on with us.
1: Yes, thank you for having me.
0: So how much more protein do these new dietary guidelines for Americans recommend, and why the change?
1: So the new dietary guidelines for Americans are really encouraging people to prioritize whole nutrient-rich foods, including high-quality protein like lean beef, at each meal over the course of the day. So the recommendation is about double what we once said before. And this is really reflecting growing evidence that's telling us, hey, we need more protein than what we once thought. And what's key to remember here is protein does a lot of things in the body. So for those kiddos, it's helping with growth and development. It helps with muscle maintenance, with satiety, recovery from exercise, as well as overall metabolic health. So when you think about how do I get that much protein, an easy way to do that on a plate is to make one third of your plate a high quality protein like beef. And then you can pair that with additional whole grains and fruits and veggies. But that's an easy way to think about it, whether you're at a restaurant, eating at home, or wherever you are.
0: Yeah, great advice. Why are so many kids falling short on protein, even though they get three meals a day?
1: Many kids aren't necessarily skipping meals, but they're eating meals that are low in protein. So when you think about a kid's, you know, day, they might be grabbing cereal or pastries for breakfast. Lunch might consist of snack foods or more highly processed options. We know kids are busy during the day, and a lot of times they're snacking on chips and sweets. But the one thing we know is that if we can get a quality protein like beef on their plate at breakfast, lunch, and dinner, and even at snack time, this is going to help them get the protein that they need. It's also going to help them feel more satisfied over the course of the day, which is ultimately going to help provide them with more energy, which is key as they're going to school, playing sports, and doing all the things that they're doing.
0: Yeah, I think you just said this, but if there's anything to add to this, you know, what makes beef that smart choice for some of the reasons you just said, for especially busy families trying to hit the new targets?
1: Yes.

0: beef provides protein. We all think of that. But Kate, one of the key pieces that a lot of people don't know is that beef provides an additional 9 essential nutrients. So this is key because it's going to provide iron, zinc, B vitamins, choline. These are important for growth, for learning, for busy, active families. And one of the key pieces to this is that families love the flavor of beef. This time of year, we might think of grilling out burgers as we go into football season. Maybe it's Taco Tuesday during the week. And so beef can fit into a lot of different recipes and meals for families, from breakfast, lunch, all the way till dinner. And my biggest thing is kids like the flavor, which typically means if they like the flavor, they're going to eat more of it.
1: Yeah. Oh, absolutely. Walk us through, Amy, if you would, one of your very easy back-to-school beef recipes.
0: Yeah, so when we think about those back-to-school mornings, parents are typically stressed out because they're in a hurry. So one of the things I love, Kate, is a scrambled egg, shredded beef brisket quesadilla on a whole grain tortilla. So think of this as being something savory and satisfying, but if you made beef during the week, maybe you had brisket, maybe you had some roast or whatnot, you can throw those leftovers into the morning quesadilla to help get that protein. If you're in a hurry, easy just to wrap in foil and let your kids eat that on the way to school. So that's a great solution for protein in the morning. Now let's talk about the lunchbox. So the lunchboxes, hey, how can we get those high quality foods in? So I love a good roast beef slider. You could pair this with a slice of cheese, maybe a good way to get some lettuce and tomato in for your kids. And then think of all the little components you can add to their lunch. Maybe it's red and green grapes, colorful orange baby carrots, you know, some whole grain crackers, or even a little bit of trail mix. This is a way to add color. It adds variety. So we're helping kids get that high quality protein in the beef as well as other essential nutrients. And then dinner time. Families are busy at night. So one of my best recommendations is to have families batch cook their protein on the weekend. And a great way to do this is lean ground beef. You can whip that up on Sunday, takes about 10 minutes, and then you can incorporate that into lots of meals during the week. Think tacos, pasta sauce, even other creative recipes like maybe a beef and veggie stir fry or fried rice. So these are really some simple, affordable ways that you can utilize the beef you made, make it easy on the weekends, and incorporate that high quality protein into your busy schedule during the week.
1: Love it. Where can we go to learn more?
0: You can visit beefitswhatsfordinner.com for the recipes that I'm talking about today, as well as other simple, easy ways to help fuel your family during the back to school season.
1: Great. Amy Goodson, thanks so much.
0: Thank you for having me.
2: The sliders sound good to me. She plans that in my head. And I was thinking, oh, that sounds good for later in the week. All right, a couple of minutes left here in this hour of the show. So a few things that are, I think, pretty interesting. You know, there's always a day for everything, right? And it's smart. Sometimes it's a branding thing, and then it just takes off because it's a culture deal and it's something we like. But I was thinking about this. Today is National Banana Split Day. And I mean, I like ice cream like a lot of other people, but I'm more rocky road. So for some reason, to me, like a banana split just doesn't appeal. I like bananas, but a lot of people would disagree with that. It seems like anytime I'm in some kind of an ice cream place, which is big in the summertime, as summer is still, for some people, is still very much here and wrapping up before Labor Day, and you walk into these ice cream places and you see a ton of people that they disagree with me. A ton of people get banana splits. Seriously, seriously popular, but I don't get it. Like I said, I like bananas, but I just am not mixing. I guess it's the thing of mixing it with the ice cream that is just not as good. Now, it's weird because if you've ever had like chocolate covered bananas, I think they're pretty decent. But yeah, and I, like I said, I know for sure, like there's a place in Philly, it's called the Franklin Fountain, and people like will stand in line forever for a banana split there. I mean, they will stand in line forever. And then there's a place in New Orleans. We got a lot of people listening to us in New Orleans. Creole Creamery, same thing, because I've been down there. Isn't it funny? I remember the names of a couple of these places. And I'll give you one more, because I was recently in San Francisco, Ghirardelli Square, which, of course, Ghirardelli chocolate, so popular, right? But it's where that original chocolate manufacturing and soda fountain is still there. But what is super, super popular, and some people say it's like one of the best in the country, is banana split. You know, people, same thing. People will wait and wait and wait to get a banana split. They're not in a hurry. If they have to wait for it, they will, you know, they will wait for it. So, I mean, look, there you go, right? A couple of quick birthdays I want to throw in here, including Blake Lively, who's 39 years old. And on the other end, you know her, she's an actress. She's recently has had all this whole thing going on back and forth with the actor that she made the movie with, her most recent movie, It Ends With Us, Justin Baldoni, and how crazy that has been. But she was been in a whole bunch of other movies too, and including she was big in the television show Gossip Girl and, you know, whatnot. But on the other end of the spectrum is Billy Ray Cyrus, who is 65 years old. And, you know, he's known for that whole achy breaky heart deal and how that just exploded him. And it had a whole bunch of other singles after that that earned him top spots in like the Billboard charts and, you know, whatnot. And just a weird tie. His family was really close. Someone in his family was really close to Dolly Parton, and Miley Cyrus was very, very close to Dolly Parton, and that all was weaved in through, you know, the relationships with the family there. All right, music means we got to dance on out of here. Thanks so much to all of you for listening to America Tonight, all the different versions, of course, and to the Minnesota 2, Jason and Daniel, for their excellent work on the technicals. You know what tomorrow is? National Dog Day. Guinness knows it. Make it count, everybody.
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6: From ABC News, I'm Wayne Cabot. Goodbye, Dolly.
7: Jolene, I'm begging of you, please don't take my man.
6: Singer, songwriter, actress, businesswoman. Americans are remembering the woman who was born in a Smoky Mountains cabin, fourth of 12 kids, and made herself into the rarest of icons where only one name is needed. Fan Amanda Robinson in Nashville.
8: I personally didn't even know that she was sick, so I didn't. It was a shock.
6: In fact, her publicist now says Dolly Parton passed away after a brief battle with cancer. After decades making music, ABC's David Muir says she took Hollywood by storm.
9: In 1980, she was convinced by Jane Fonda to join Jane and Lily Tomlin in 9 to 5. Dolly famously writing the song that defined the movie.
10: Popped in my head one day.
9: Jane Fonda, through the years, remembering Dolly Parton showing up to that movie set, having memorized her own lines and everyone else's lines, too.
10: When Dolly showed up the first day, she had learned the entire script, everybody's lines, everything. She didn't know that she didn't have to learn everything.
9: That song shooting to number one, earning a Grammy Award and an Oscar nomination.
6: Dolly Parton will be laid to rest in a private funeral for family. She was 80 years old. Coincidentally, the next tropical storm that forms in the Atlantic is scheduled to be named Dolly. South Carolina Republicans looking to send another Graham to the Senate. Darlene Graham, projected to win the GOP primary in the race for a full term in the seat that her late brother Lindsey Graham held.
11: I continue to miss Lindsey every day, and there is still a big hole in my heart.
6: She'll face a pediatrician, Annie Andrews, in November. Canada stepping up the trade fight with the U.S. after President Trump imposed steep new tariffs. Canada going up to 50% on U.S. goods. This is ABC News.
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6: Tragedy in Billings, Montana. 4 kids and 4 adults all killed in an attack on a home over the weekend. When first responders arrived, they found a house fire raging. Assistant Police Chief Sean Mayo.
14: As law enforcement approached, a male was seen in the backyard and more gunfire was heard. Ultimately, that male was taken into custody and transported to the hospital with what appeared to be a self-inflicted gunshot wound.
6: That man later died. Police say all the victims were his relatives and he'd recently been asked by his parents to move out. The head of the CIA is in Russia. Sources telling ABC News Director John Ratcliffe is there for meetings after intelligence warnings about a potential Russian plot to attack NATO countries. Measles cases up again and turning deadly.
15: Pennsylvania Governor Josh Shapiro now urging people to get vaccinated for measles after 2 deaths in his state.
16: So far this year, there have been 393 confirmed cases of measles in Pennsylvania. That is the highest number of measles cases since 1992.
15: The CDC is showing a record number of measles cases nationally for a second straight year, with 2,700 cases reported across 45 states. Health departments report that the vast majority of measles cases involve those who are not vaccinated. Michelle Franzen, ABC News.
6: Arrested in Vegas, a man suspected of donning a horror mask and harassing a dozen people in Philadelphia. Wayne Cabot, ABC News.
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17: Overnight along the Wasatch Front, look for partly cloudy skies with a low of 70 degrees. During the day on the Wednesday, highs will climb back to the mid-90s under partly cloudy skies. Still a slight chance in the late afternoon, early evening for a little pop-up thunderstorm. That chance repeats again on Thursday. Temperatures will actually cool as we head towards the weekend. Cold front comes in Saturday, dropping highs into the 80s with lows in the 60s. From the KSL Weather Center, I'm Kevin Eubank.
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6: This is America in the Morning from Westwood One. Good morning, I'm John Trout. It's Wednesday, August 26th, 2026. Here's what's coming up on America in the Morning.
19: Queen of Country Dolly Parton has passed away at age 80.
20: I created a look that I was comfortable with.
19: I'm Kevin Carr.
21: Canada has struck back at the United States with the retaliatory tariffs on about $20 billion worth of American goods. I'm Lisa Dwyer.
22: The sister of the late Senator Lindsey Graham wins a runoff and advances to November's general election for her brother's seat. I'm John Stolness in Washington.
23: Damaging wildfires in Texas and Nevada.
24: Build containment lines where fuels and topography allow.
23: I'm Clayton Nettle.
25: The Big Ten will pass a rule prohibiting players who have left the college ranks from resurfacing on Big Ten rosters. I'm Bruce Morton.
6: Tuesday results from Wall Street, and could Meta be preparing a settlement in their social media case? All ahead on America in the Morning. It's 7 after. Dolly Parton, who rose from a loving but impoverished upbringing in the mountains of East Tennessee to become the queen of country music, a Hollywood star and a beloved American icon, has died following a brief battle with cancer. Correspondent Kevin Carr has more on her legendary career as a singer, songwriter, actress, theme park owner, and philanthropist.
19: The world has lost the queen of country. Iconic superstar Dolly Parton passed away on Tuesday at the age of 80. Her nephew, Brian Seaver, announced her death on Instagram.
26: Rest in peace, Aunt Dolly. May God bless Dolly Parton, and may God bless you all. She will always love you.
19: No cause of death was given. Born in rural Tennessee, Parton began performing on local radio and television as a child. She grounded herself in country music in the 60s and 70s, but it was her 1974 single Jolene that became one of her biggest hits.
27: Jolene, Jolene, Jolene, Jolene.
19: During her first appearance on The Tonight Show in 1977, she explained her love for country music.
27: Country music is music with a lot of class and a lot of soul. And of course, it's just ordinary stories told by ordinary people and sometimes in an extraordinary way.
19: Parton branched out into acting in the 1980s, starring in films like the blockbuster 9 to 5, which landed her title song at the top of the country, pop, and adult contemporary charts at the same time.
27: Working 9 to 5.
19: Parton's image was one of showmanship and flamboyance, featuring big hair, rhinestones, and a positive attitude. In 2013, she talked about developing that image from a poor country girl.
20: I created a look that I was comfortable with that I thought was good for me, for who I was, and for what I wanted to look like in the business.
19: Parton's influence reached far beyond music. In the 80s, she developed an existing theme park into Dollywood with the goal of bringing entertainment and jobs to Tennessee. She also founded the Imagination Library, which offers free books to children from birth to age 5. Last year, Parton spoke about her versatile career.
20: I don't think about my life in terms of superstar. I'm just a working girl. I always say, and it's the truth, that I am a workhorse that looks like a show horse.
19: I'm Kevin Carr.
6: The U.S. and Canada are trading both insults and tariff threats following the weekend breakdown in trade talks between the two countries. Lisa Dwyer reports Canada is striking back at the U.S. with retaliatory tariffs. And as President Trump weighed in with comments about Canada's leadership, Canadians are also sounding off on political developments between their nation and the United States.
28: I think he would like Canada to come to the table and negotiate in good faith. They were offered quite a good deal last week. They chose to reject it. Unfortunately, Prime Minister Carney rose to power on an anti-American, anti-Trump platform. I believe he's more than 20 points behind. And, you know, he seems to have gone back to his old playbook. And I think one has to ask oneself, is he trying to benefit himself, the Liberal Party, or the Canadian people? Because they were offered a very good job.
21: Canada has struck back at the United States with the retaliatory tariffs on about $20 billion worth of American goods as the trade war between once friendly neighbors escalates sharply. Over the weekend, the Trump administration imposed 50% tariffs on Canadian goods following the collapse of trade negotiations after Canada said it was a bad deal. On Monday, President Donald Trump intensified the confrontation, telling Canadian leaders to fall in line or face consequences. Canadian Prime Minister Mark Carney says Washington is trying to subordinate Canada.
0: An attitude at the negotiation table that Canada is a subsidiary of the United States. The Canadian industry is going to be disadvantaged relative to American industry. That we're going to set up terms so that over time, Canadian industry is going to face constant headwinds. That's not something we're going to accept.
21: Three residents of Windsor, Ontario, Nancy Menard, Patricia Wiseman, and Paul Butler, were each individually asked about their thoughts on those issues. On the issue of tariffs, Wiseman says,
1: it's not going to be in presidency forever, but as far as the tariffs go, we'll survive.
21: Butler says he looks at labels.
2: I'm not buying anything from America.
21: Their opinions on becoming a 51st state, Menard says,
3: we would never become the 51st state. Simple as that.
21: Wiseman was a bit more blunt.
1: He can blow out his hole as much as he wants to, but that's never going to happen because Canadians are strong.
21: And Butler says,
2: I pity the Americans because they have this guy in the, you know, top office.
21: I'm Lisa Dwyer.
6: 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It's 12 after. Darlene Graham's future in the U.S. Senate. When America in the Morning continues after these messages.

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0: It's 26 after. Hot and dry conditions are causing damaging wildfires in a number of western states, and now it includes Texas. Correspondent Clayton Neville reports from Dallas.
1: The Ross Fire in Palo Pinto County, about 60 miles west of Fort Worth, has burned over 50,000 acres since it started on Monday. Excessive heat and extreme dryness, the contributing factors. Bo Adler with the Texas A&M Forest Service.
2: We will be inserting strike teams of engines and task forces of dozers to protect the communities of Grayford, and inserting dozer task forces on Highway 180, Highway 254 to work to contain and protect structures along the flanks of the fire.
1: Authorities say at least five structures have been destroyed. No injuries or deaths reported. Crews also dropping water and retardant on the flames from the air. And evacuations were seen in parts of Palo Pinto County and Jack County. This as smaller fires burn in the north and west Texas regions, and as the Hawk Fire burns near Reno, Nevada. Progress being made in containment. Around 9,000 people have been cleared to go back to their homes, specifically in the areas east of State Route 395, while about 5,000 people are still evacuated. I'm Clayton Neville.
0: Usually, if a college sports athlete is good enough, they turn pro and play professionally. It's never been the other way around. As Bruce Morton reports, one major college football conference doesn't want players returning from the pros to the sports they once played in universities.
3: Not so fast, says the Big Ten. Sources have told ESPN the conference Tuesday will pass a rule prohibiting players who have left the college ranks from resurfacing on Big Ten rosters. Specifically, the ruling targets players who declared for the NFL draft and did not withdraw, those who appeared on an NFL roster, or those who signed a contract with a pro league. The ruling comes on the heels of two NFL players leaving their respective teams to play for LSU. I'm Bruce Morton.
0: America in the Morning for Wednesday, August 26th, 2026, is produced by Jeff McKay. I'm John Trout. This is Westwood One.
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0: ABC News, I'm Wayne Cabot. As a veritable flood of tributes pours in, the publicist for Dolly Parton says cancer is what took her from us yesterday at 80 years old. Amanda Robinson heard about it visiting the Country Music Hall of Fame in Nashville.
9: I was teary-eyed, tried to hold it together just because you didn't want to look like a wuss. I also didn't want my husband to make fun of me.
0: Dolly Parton will be laid to rest in her private funeral. All in the Family in South Carolina, where Republican primary voters chose Darlene Graham to run for her late brother's Senate seat in November. Stock futures now are mixed ahead of today's earnings report by NVIDIA. The price of oil is falling again, down 3%, but drivers today are paying a dollar more a gallon than this time last year. This is ABC News.
10: Over at Idle on the Wasatch Front, we're looking at partly cloudy skies and a low of 70 degrees. Temperatures will be back in the mid-90s on both Wednesday and Thursday. Still a slight chance of a little evening pop-up storm possible both evenings, Wednesday and Thursday. A little drier Friday, and then a cool front arrives Saturday, dropping highs to the 80s, lows in the 60s, with a chance for some rain to start the weekend. From the KSL Weather Center, I'm Kevin Eubank.
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0: smoked it.
1: Mickey Gasper had a pair of solo shots. Boston has won 5 straight. Braves halted the Dodgers' 6-game win streak 4-3. Ozzie Albies singled in the tie-breaking run in the 8th. Diamondbacks were down 4-0 in the 8th, but came back to edge the Cubs 5-4. Pinch hitter Ryan Waldschmidt launched a 2-run tater in the 9th to win it. Orioles scored 8 times in the 5th, using that snowman to bury the Cardinals 13-1, led by the polar bear Pete Alonso with 4 hits, including a homer and 4 RBI. Giants over the Reds 3-1. Rafael Devers went deep for the 2nd straight night. Rockies snapped a 7-game rock slide with a 3-1 win over the Nationals. Hunter Goodman back from the injured list with his 35th homer. Tigers deflected the Rays 4-1 to stop a 6-game skid. Pirates blanked the Padres 1-0. Paul Skeens and company with a 3-hitter. Michael King tossed 7 scoreless for the Dads, but O'Neill Cruz connected off Mason Miller with 2 out in the 9th. That's the first dinger off the All-Star Fireballer since last August. Wins for the Astros, Mets, and A's. That's Wednesday Sports.
2: Thank you, sir. 7 till. A final send-off to country music royalty when America in the Morning continues after these messages.
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0: It's 26 after. Hot and dry conditions are causing damaging wildfires in a number of western states, and now it includes Texas. Correspondent Clayton Neville reports from Dallas.
1: The Ross Fire in Palo Pinto County, about 60 miles west of Fort Worth, has burned over 50,000 acres since it started on Monday. Excessive heat and extreme dryness, the contributing factors. Bo Adler with the Texas A&M Forest Service.
2: We will be inserting strike teams of engines and task forces of dozers to protect the communities of Grayford, and inserting dozer task forces on Highway 180, Highway 254 to work to contain and protect structures along the flanks of the fire.
1: Authorities say at least five structures have been destroyed. No injuries or deaths reported. Crews also dropping water and retardant on the flames from the air. And evacuations were seen in parts of Palo Pinto County and Jack County. This as smaller fires burn in the north and west Texas regions, and as the Hawk Fire burns near Reno, Nevada. Progress being made in containment. Around 9,000 people have been cleared to go back to their homes, specifically in the areas east of State Route 395, while about 5,000 people are still evacuated. I'm Clayton Neville.
0: Usually, if a college sports athlete is good enough, they turn pro and play professionally. It's never been the other way around. As Bruce Morton reports, one major college football conference doesn't want players returning from the pros to the sports they once played in universities.
3: Not so fast, says the Big Ten. Sources have told ESPN the conference Tuesday will pass a rule prohibiting players who have left the college ranks from resurfacing on Big Ten rosters. Specifically, the ruling targets players who declared for the NFL draft and did not withdraw, those who appeared on an NFL roster, or those who signed a contract with a pro league. The ruling comes on the heels of two NFL players leaving their respective teams to play for LSU. I'm Bruce Morton.
0: America in the Morning for Wednesday, August 26th, 2026, is produced by Jeff McKay. I'm John Trout. This is Westwood One.
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7: ABC News, I'm Wayne Cabot. Funeral services for Dolly Parton expected to be private after she died following a brief fight with cancer. What's very public, how much so many loved her. Like Ruth Fry, vacationing in Tennessee.
8: We've known her all our life, and we just loved her today. She's a very sweet person, and she's going to be really missed.
7: Songwriter, singer, actress, business leader, Dolly Parton passing away at age 80. Canada officially launching its response to President Trump's new 50% tariffs on billions in Canadian goods.
9: Starting on September 8th, there will be tariffs of 15, 25, and 50% on American products that go across the border imported into Canada.
7: ABC's Karen Travers. An ICE agent accused of shooting a bullet through a house door in Minnesota, hitting a man, then lying about it, could soon walk out of a Texas jail. Minnesota wants Christian Castro extradited from Texas, but so far he hasn't been transferred. This is
10: Over idle on the Wasatch Front, we're looking at partly cloudy skies and a low of 70 degrees. Temperatures will be back in the mid-90s on both Wednesday and Thursday. Still a slight chance of a little evening pop-up storm possible both evenings, Wednesday and Thursday. A little drier Friday, and then a cool front arrives Saturday, dropping highs to the 80s, lows in the 60s, with a chance for some rain to start the weekend. From the KSL Weather Center, I'm Kevin Eubank.
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0: Neil Cruz connected off Mason Miller with two out in the ninth. That's the first dinger off the All-Star Fireballer since last August. Wins for the Astros, Mets, and A's. That's Wednesday Sports.
1: Thank you, sir. Seven till. A final send-off to country music royalty when America in the Morning continues after these messages.
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0: 5 till. Welcome back. You're with America in the Morning. It appears Americans are losing confidence in the economy. Correspondent Jennifer King reports on the latest measure of consumer confidence.
1: The consumer confidence index dropped this month, dipping 0.8 points to a lukewarm 89.4 in August. Compare that to early 2025, when readings were consistently over 100. The Conference Board report shows Americans' confidence in the economy is at its lowest level in 7 months. Chief economist Dana Peterson says respondents' views of present business conditions improved, but their outlook for the near-term future soured. Respondents cited elevated prices in general and oil, gas, and groceries specifically, along with concerns about war, trade, and jobs. I'm Jennifer King.
0: A federal judge on Tuesday blocked Ohio from requiring proof of citizenship when registering to vote at motor vehicle offices. It's a blow to Republicans who've pushed to tighten voter ID requirements ahead of the midterms. In his opinion, U.S. District Judge Solomon Oliver Jr. said that Ohio's process for registering voters at the Bureau of Motor Vehicles requires residents to produce more documentation than what is required by the National Voter Registration Act, a federal law passed in 1993 that requires states under most circumstances to allow people to register to vote when applying or renewing a driver's license. Ohio's Secretary of State announced the Buckeye State will immediately appeal the ruling. Shifting gears from the movie studios in Hollywood to the music studios of Nashville, the world is mourning the loss of country music legend Dolly Parton, whose impoverished upbringing led to her becoming a star on the concert stage and big screen as a businesswoman and philanthropist who passed away following a brief battle with cancer at the age of 80. We thank Benstown Media for the tribute to Dolly Parton.
2: The world is mourning the loss of the legendary singer, songwriter, and entertainer, Dolly Parton, who has died at the age of 80.
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2: Born in 1946 in Tennessee, Dolly grew up the fourth of 12 children in a poor farming community, turning songs born from hardship into some of the most beloved music ever written.
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2: A member of the Country Music Hall of Fame and Rock and Roll Hall of Fame, Dolly won 11 Grammys, sold more than 100 million records, and became a successful actress, businesswoman, and philanthropist. We remember Dolly Parton.
0: That's our show for today, Wednesday, August 26th, 2026. America in the Morning is produced by Jeff McKay. I'm John Trout. This is Westwood One.
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7: Good morning. 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This is Utah's Morning News. I'm Andy Farnsworth.
8: And I'm Amanda Dixon. KSL's top story this hour.
7: How much do you have to make to afford a typical home in Salt Lake County?
8: A new report says the income needed has climbed to new highs. KSL News Radio's Eric Cabrera has the numbers.
9: You'd now need to make nearly $187,000 a year to afford the county's median price single-family home, now at $645,000. Compare that to the county's median household income, which the Salt Lake Board of Realtors puts at roughly $97,000. Matthew Kluett helped put together the report.
10: That puts traditional home ownership out of reach for a very large share of local households. Our median income in the county is roughly around $97,000 a year.
9: And even West Valley City, ranked the county's most affordable market, requires nearly $150,000 in household income. From Salt Lake County, Eric Cabrera, KSL News Radio.
7: Analysts say home prices in major metro areas like Salt Lake City are leading more people to look elsewhere for a better deal. KSL News Radio's Adam Small continues our live team coverage. Adam?
11: Andy, experts say about 60% of home buyers in the nation's largest housing markets are coming in from other places, earning themselves the title affordability refugees. According to Realtor.com, 7 out of 10 home buyers here in the Salt Lake City market have chosen to move elsewhere in just the first quarter of this year, and the number one place they're moving to is Ogden. Ogden real estate agent Michelle Williams told the Deseret News she is definitely getting more clients from Salt Lake City. She recently worked with one couple, a surgical manager at a Salt Lake hospital and a University of Utah law school student. They said they're willing to make the 30-plus minute commute from Weber to Salt Lake County because they, quote, don't want to be house poor. Live, Adam Small, KSL News Radio.
8: If you do have extra money to spend on a home, million-dollar homes are coming to a hot spot in Midway. KSL News Radio's Brianna Willis joins us live. Brianna?
12: Amanda, the more than 10,000-year-old Midway Hot Springs have been an adventure destination for thousands of Utahns, and built around the limestone crater is the Homestead Resort. Over the years, the resort has built a small outdoor haven with swimming, scuba diving, golfing, and multiple guided experiences. They're now entering the real estate scene with homes starting at $1 million. The resort listing agent tells the Salt Lake Tribune they'll have 68 units for sale. Purchase of a home will also include membership to a golf club and access to all resort amenities. Live, Brianna Willis, KSL News Radio.
7: KSL's top national stories this hour. The trade war with Canada doesn't look like it's going to end anytime soon. ABC White House correspondent Karen Travers is tracking the back and forth.
13: Starting on September 8th, there will be tariffs of 15, 25, and 50% on American products that go across the border imported into Canada. And what they're doing is essentially trying to match the U.S. tariffs applied to similar goods. They said it wasn't a perfect product for product match, but really going after exactly what the Trump administration was targeting. So that means a 50% counter tariff on steel and aluminum goods that had previously been hit with a 25% tariff. They're also going to have a tariff on furniture, apparel, clothing.
7: The cost increases are calculated by a study from the Yale Budget Lab. It says goods from Canada could end up costing U.S. families an extra $1,100 per year.
8: The ramped-up trade war with Canada is not sitting well with many of our friendly neighbors to the north. Lisa Dwyer took a trip across the border to get how everyday people in Canada feel about the messaging coming from the White House.
14: Three residents of Windsor, Ontario, Nancy Menard, Patricia Wiseman, and Paul Butler. On the issue of tariffs, Wiseman says,
15: it's not going to be in presidency forever, but as far as the tariffs go, we'll survive.
14: Butler says he looks at labels.
16: I'm not buying anything from America.
14: Their opinions on becoming a 51st state, Menard says,
17: we would never become the 51st state. Simple as that.
14: Wiseman was a bit more blunt.
15: He can blow out his hole as much as he wants to, but that's never going to happen because Canadians are strong.
14: And Butler says,
16: I pity the Americans because they have this guy in the, you know, top office.
14: I'm Lisa Dwyer.
7: First look traffic here on a Wednesday morning, and here's Cormac Bone.
18: Roadways looking really good. No delays on all the major freeways. Not even slow on 2100 North in Lehigh or SR 36 in Lake Point. I'm Cormac Bone in the KSL Traffic Center.
8: The University of Utah has wrapped up their fall camp and solidified their depth chart for Game 1. Coach Morgan Scally says they wanted to be extra physical this camp to make sure the defense is ready to hit.
19: There's some guys that we certainly trust, and then other guys that if we feel like they need continued tackling work, that's going to be more in a controlled setting with scout team players, but you got to do it. You got to do it. This is, you know, we don't go out there on Saturdays and play tag.
8: The Utes host the University of Idaho 1 week from tomorrow.
7: Week from tomorrow. Wow. Utah State kicks off their season with their opening game in 10 days when they host Idaho State in Logan. BYU's opening game will also be Saturday, September 5th against Utah Tech in Provo. We'll have that game for you right here on KSL News Radio, including pre- and post-game. Kickoff is at 6 p.m.
8: Yesterday, we told you about a couple of NFL players who are heading back to college to play for LSU. But in the Big Ten, they are already crafting rules to make sure this doesn't happen in their league.
20: Not so fast, says the Big Ten. Sources have told ESPN the conference Tuesday will pass a rule prohibiting players who have left the college ranks from resurfacing on Big Ten rosters. Specifically, the ruling targets players who declared for the NFL draft and did not withdraw, those who appeared on an NFL roster, or those who signed a contract with a pro league. The ruling comes on the heels of two NFL players leaving their respective teams to play for LSU.
8: Correspondent Bruce Morton reporting.
7: A West Valley woman has been without her phone line since June, but while she didn't have service, her bills kept coming. Loretta Lawrence uses a landline and doesn't want a cell phone, but that landline is her connection to the outside world.
21: How can I get out to anybody if I can't use my phone? You know, I can't call the ambulance or anything.
7: She's been contacting CenturyLink and making appointments to have her phone line fixed, but texts keep not showing up. The KSL investigators got involved, and CenturyLink has now set up Lawrence with an airline, which uses wireless technology to get her phone to work until the landline is fixed. The phone company says a construction worker accidentally cut the line, and Lawrence is not getting credit for the time her phone didn't work.
22: Oh, that's frustrating.
7: Yeah, I would have a big problem with that. Well, we start off this morning with traffic moving pretty smoothly on our freeways. We'll check your commute coming up next.
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18: Pretty calm start to your early morning commute. We don't have any delays eastbound 2100 north in Lehigh or northbound SR36 in Lake Point. Even your freeway is looking good. No slowdowns on I-15 from Provo all the way into Salt Lake. McKenna?
33: Seeing some slowing on westbound I-84 in Weber Canyon near the rest stop there, but I-15 in Weber and Davis counties looking pretty clear in both directions. McKenna Rodriguez in the KSL Traffic Center.
34: We've got partly cloudy skies today, but a high of 95, definitely warm, but in the mountaintops, we'll see a couple of pop-ups. 97 tomorrow, partly cloudy with mountain pop-ups yet again. Mostly cloudy with a 30% chance of something on Friday, high of 94. From the KSL Weather Center, I'm Matt Johnson.
8: Let's see where we are right now. This morning, we're at 71 degrees, mostly cloudy skies. Coming up in just a moment, do you notice murals around town? There seems like there are more cool murals. There's a new one in the Provo River Trail we're going to tell you about.
7: Okay.
8: But my family and I, we were just wandering around downtown a couple weeks ago. We had gone out to get a bite to eat, and we were wandering around, and we came across the most spectacular murals that were on the sides of buildings, sort of tucked away in streets I didn't normally walk.
7: I assume those are all authorized because I'm never sure. Is this just somebody who's really talented that did that?
8: I don't think you could do one that big and not have it be authorized. Somebody is, because it'd take for a long time. Yeah. Anyway, we'll tell you about the new one in Provo coming up on KSL News Radio.
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7: 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The three things you need to know this hour. First,
42: the Salt Lake Board of Realtors says homebuyers now need nearly $187,000 a year to afford a typical single-family home. I'm KSL News Radio's Eric Cabrera.
8: Second, discussions about a proposed amphitheater near the mouth of Provo Canyon were a hot topic in a Provo City work session last evening.
7: Third, traffic and weather together.
18: It is now getting a little slow northbound SR36 in Lake Point before you get to I-80, but on your major freeways, no slowdowns all across the Wasatch Front. I'm Cormac Bone in the KSL Traffic Center.
34: Another round of pop-up storms today, but valleys stay dry. I'm Matt Johnson.
8: Right now, 71 degrees at the KSL Common Spirit Health Studios.
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43: From ABC News, I'm Wayne Cabot. We now know that Dolly Parton died after a brief battle with cancer. What we may not have known is this. We haven't heard the last of Dolly Parton. Turns out she left us a gift, an unreleased song. To be unveiled on what would be her 100th birthday, titled My Place in History. It's being preserved now in the Dollywood Resort, Pigeon Forge, Tennessee, in a locked chestnut box to be opened in 2046. It'll be here before you know it. Among the tributes this morning, the Grand Ole Opry doing a special show Saturday. The Pacific Wheel lighted up in pink on the Santa Monica Pier. Flags above the White House at half staff. Broadway paying tribute. Here's ABC News entertainment reporter Joelle Gargiulo.
0: Dolly Parton's 9 to 5 co-star Jane Fonda writing in part, "More than anyone I have ever known, Dolly will always be with us because she was so present, so powerful, so generous and playful that she is woven into all our lives and hearts forever." Sally Field took to social media alongside a photo from their film Steel Magnolias saying, "If there are truly angels on earth, then we have just lost one." And here in New York, a musical about the life of Dolly Parton has been planned to officially open on what would have been Dolly's 81st birthday.
43: In South Carolina, Darlene Graham, bittersweet on winning the Republican primary and to fill her brother's Senate seat.
1: Democrats, they got what they wanted.
43: The opponent, Ralph Norman, there more bitter than sweet. Darlene Graham to face Democratic nominee and pediatrician Annie Andrews in November. At least three American tourists are reported missing in a sudden flood in Nepal. Ukraine has resumed drone attacks on Moscow overnight into this morning, hours after a plane left carrying the CIA director John Ratcliffe to Moscow for an unannounced visit. You're listening to ABC News.
8: People who enjoy walking the Provo River Trail will definitely notice a new art installation. The city started a trail mural art program, and a new piece of work is being painted near the bridge at 820 North.
7: The city says this is one of hopefully many murals in years to come. Local artists who want to take part in the project can visit the city's website for more information. So they obviously are authorized.
8: Yeah, but I just think to be able to do art on that scale is... it's just astounding to me, because when it's that big, it does have a different sort of impact.
7: That's true. I mean,
8: and when it's in public and not just in a gallery, I shouldn't say just. I mean, I love art in all of its manifestations.
7: But when it's like 50 feet off the ground, where you're hanging from the side of the building in order to paint it.
8: Yeah.
7: It's a great question. I mean,
8: it really adds
7: the
8: to
7: logistic.
8: A community.
7: Do you lay down the base layer first, and then do you work like from a canvas,
8: infections,
7: or do you just work
8: or,
7: it just over? Yeah, they're better than I am.
8: Yeah,
7: that's
8: sure.
7: Guaranteed.
2: 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Dolly Parton, one of the most beloved and influential figures in country music history, has died at the age of 80. Dolly's family said she died peacefully. The cause of death has not been released. 7 decades, thousands of shows, and some of the most enduring songs in American music, including Jolene, 9 to 5, I Will Always Love You, 9 to 5. What? I like that song, so I said it twice. More than 100 million records sold and 11 Grammys. But Dolly was much more than a country singer. She became an actress, a businesswoman, founder of Dollywood, and a philanthropist whose imagination library has put millions of books into the hands of children. And despite all that, I personally think the greatest thing about Dolly Parton was that she never seemed to lose sight of where she came from. A songwriter from Tennessee who's now been singing songs for generations. And if I may quote the now late Dolly Parton, "What a way to make a living." That is your Music in a Minute here on KSL News Radio. I'm John Smith reporting.
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18: Just a little bit of delay. Northbound SR36 in Lake Point at the intersection of Saddleback Boulevard right before you get to I-80. And Bangor Highway seeing some regular light slowdowns scattered in both directions from 3500 South up to California Avenue, especially southbound approaching Parkway Boulevard. But on I-15, you shouldn't see any slowdowns from Provo all the way to Salt Lake. McKenna?
3: The slowdowns on westbound I-84 in Weber Canyon near the rest stop have cleared in I-15 in Weber and Davis County. Also looking clear in both directions for your morning commute. McKenna Rodriguez in the KSL Traffic Center.
4: KSL 7-day forecast. 95 today, riding above normal in the temperature department. Partly cloudy and a mountain storm possible. Mountain thunderstorms again on Thursday, 97. Will go mostly cloudy with a PM storm possible on Friday, 94. 84, best chance for rain over the next 7 days is Saturday. We'll go to 84 again on Sunday, mostly cloudy. Partly cloudy, 87 on Monday. And Tuesday, we got 86, partly cloudy skies. From the KSL Weather Center, I'm Matt Johnson.
8: Right now, 71 degrees downtown, and the 7-day forecast brought to you by Performance Automotive Bountiful. I've always found it interesting that when I learn of the passing of celebrities or well-known people, sometimes I will feel sad. Of course, there's sadness in the loss of any human being.
7: Sure.
8: But it's like there's a personal connection to people who have made you feel.
7: Especially with music. And especially with her type of music. But she was more than just music. I mean,
8: so much.
7: Think
8: more.
7: Of did you ever see the movies Dolly Parton, The Coat of Many Colors, and these things that I mean, that's one of my father-in-law's favorite things. He watches every holiday season.
8: Really?
7: And you know, she had a theme park. I mean, she was. It's tough to say because it is a human being, but they become like this fixture in our lives. Yeah. That we're just, it's always there. She's and always been there. My whole life, she's always been there.
8: And she represents love.
7: Yes.
8: And embracing and non-judgment. I mean, she was so embracing of all human beings. I love that about her. That,
7: and she was so good that she didn't get grief from anybody for doing that either.
8: I mean, people gave her a hard time about some things. Like when she was supportive of LGBTQ people, she got some grief from some of her Christian friends. Yeah. Mm-hmm. She talked about it in an interview. But she just always said, you know, I my understanding is judge not lest you be judged. I mean, she would, she had a, and she always did it with a smile on her face. So it was, I don't know, it was hard to take offense to that.
7: That's a fair point. And we found out just before noon yesterday.
8: Yeah.
7: Because there was some people in the newsroom who were like, oh, and I'm sitting over at our desk and I'm like, what's going on over there?
8: I saw a post from her family member who made the announcement.
7: And yeah.
8: Anyway, it's wonderful to just think about her and what a difference one human being can make when love is the motivating factor.
7: One person can make a difference.
8: A huge difference. Coming up on KSL, we will get a look at the markets, see where they closed yesterday, where the futures are this morning. We'll do that next on KSL News Radio.
5: Hi, this is Doug Wright, and there are three terrific productions underway right now at Hale Center Theater. Let's start with the newest on the Jewel Box stage. 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And by the way, at the end of the play, when the curtain falls, the cast comes out to take their bows. You'll be amazed at how few actors actually brought this story to life. On the center stage, Joseph and the Amazing Technicolor Dream Coat. 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And don't forget Thornton Wilder's Our Town. 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
7: 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Chicken is all the rage in the fast food industry. Burger King is releasing new and improved chicken nuggets next week. The recent changes are working for the chain because sales have been up 8.5% since last quarter. McDonald's is also making a chicken change, bringing back spicy McNuggets. Those will be on the menu the same day, September 1st.
8: Taylor Farms is under the microscope, excuse me, goodness, following the Cyclospora outbreak scare, and Reuters reports new data shows the produce company has other issues. A new OSHA investigation shows only 5 to 7 facilities filled out annual injury reports over the past 5 years. Reuters reports that could cost $16,000 per violation.
7: Walmart is finally getting with the times, installing tap-to-pay technology across several stores. I didn't realize they didn't have this.
8: Yeah, me neither.
7: The payment option will start popping up this week, which will let customers use the tap-to-pay feature on their cards, but also Apple and Android Pay. Now, the Apple and Android Pay, I could believe. I just didn't realize you didn't have the tap option on the card.
8: My husband, he's only been tapping his phone for a long time. I still do the card thing.
7: Yeah, me too.
8: All right, the markets closed up yesterday. The Dow closed up 160, which was 0.3%. S&P closed up 24. The NASDAQ was up 171. This morning, it's mixed. The Dow futures up 36, which is less than a tenth. S&P futures down 5, down a fraction. And the NASDAQ futures down 17, which is also just a fraction.
7: I just never want to become dependent for everything on my cell phone.
8: You're gonna, Andy.
7: Well, I would like to delay that as long as possible. We start off with traffic in good shape on I-15 heading into Salt Lake City. We'll check your commute coming up next.
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18: Eastbound delays starting up on the 201 freeway in Magna, approaching 7200 west. Just normal slowdowns there, and we also have some congestion both directions of Bangor Highway growing on 3500 south. As you approach 3500 south, that is. And then on I-15, still a smooth drive from Provo all the way into Salt Lake. McKenna?
3: Still seeing some regular morning slowdowns at the south gate of Hill Air Force Base. The Clearfield Gate also has some slight delays as well. But I-15 in Weber and Davis counties looking clear in both directions. I-84 is problem-free as well. 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McKenna Rodriguez in the KSL Traffic Center.
8: Let's get a look at the weather forecast. Today, we have a slight chance of rain. That's true today and tomorrow. Highs will be in the mid to upper 90s, so we should hit 95 today. 97 tomorrow, 94 on Friday. Then it looks like we're going to get some more rain this weekend. Saturday, we have a good chance of thunderstorms, and we'll drop down about 10 degrees. We'll be down around 84 for a high on Saturday and Sunday. And then to start off next week, we will stay in the 80s with some cloud cover. Highs around 87 Monday, 86 on Tuesday. This morning, mostly cloudy skies and 71 degrees downtown.
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7: Good morning. 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
8: A man who spent more than 40 years on Utah's death row is scheduled to return to court this morning.
7: Prosecutors are seeking to retry Douglas Carter for murder, but his defense attorneys want the judge to consider letting him out of jail. KSL News Radio's Adam Small is live with details. Adam?
4: Andy, Douglas Carter is scheduled to return to the courtroom today with the argument set to center on whether he can be released on bond. Carter was originally convicted and later sentenced to death for the 1985 murder of Ela Olison, but last year, the Utah Supreme Court overturned his conviction, saying there was prosecutorial misconduct in his original case. Police were accused of bribing witnesses and telling them to make false statements, and court documents say the prosecutor knew about it. Now, since his conviction was overturned, Carter's been held in the Utah County Jail. Prosecutors are looking to retry Carter for Olison's murder, and they are seeking the death penalty again. Live, Adam Small, KSL News Radio.
8: The Provo City Council is continuing to hear discussions for and against a proposed amphitheater at the mouth of Provo Canyon. During a work session last evening, some of the developers behind the amphitheater estimated the economic impact on Provo City.
5: So at minimum, we see a positive net impact for the city of $2.3 million per year.
8: No action was taken on the amphitheater during the work session, and the topic will be discussed in future meetings.
7: KSL's top national stories this hour. Primary election results are rolling in this morning from multiple states. Here's ABC's Karen Hua on the results in a closely watched Senate race in South Carolina.
6: A victory for Darlene Graham, winning the Republican nomination for her late brother Lindsey's seat in the U.S. Senate after being endorsed by President Trump.
9: The past few weeks have been an unbelievably challenging time for our family, but you know what? We did it!
6: Yeah! Graham, despite stumbling in last week's debate, beat Congressman Ralph Norman by 5 points.
7: Norman says he will support Darlene Graham in the general election.
26: We did this for service, and I hate it for the state. But the public, South Carolina, made their decision. We had $8 million spent against us. We couldn't come up with that much money.
7: Graham will now face Democratic nominee and pediatrician Annie Andrews on the ballot in November.
8: A majority of Utahns are not happy with the current conflict in Iran, most saying it's time for military action to wind down. KSL News Radio's Brianna Willis joins us live. Brianna?
27: 38% of Utahns who responded to a Hinckley Institute survey say they approve of the ongoing war in the Middle East. Most Utahns say they aren't happy with the war or the president's handling of the situation. Senior fellow at the American Enterprise Institute, Colin Duick, tells the Deseret News this response reflects the feelings of the country. The war has been unpopular with most except MAGA Republicans. Many connect the war and current gas prices with which has now hit an average of $4.38 per gallon in Utah. Live, Brianna Willis, KSL News Radio.
7: Some of the thousands of people evacuated by the Hawk Fire near Reno, Nevada, are finally being allowed to return home.
28: We all got an alert on our phone, and all of the neighbors came out all at once. Boom! And we were like, okay, well, we've got to get out of here. And it was just really smoky and chaotic.
7: Evacuee Tammy Jokel says that she's still nervous about the flames. The fire has burned more than 15,000 acres and destroyed at least 45 homes.
8: The pop-up rainstorms we've been having each afternoon have helped firefighters around the state. Crews say they've made good progress against the 73-acre Slater fire near Dugway, and the ready status for people in the town of Tara has been lifted. The Big Mountain Fire in the Tintic Mountains south of Goshen has now burned 166 acres, but is 29% contained. The Tom Creek Fire in the Simpson Mountains has burned almost 4,000 acres with 0% containment.
7: People are returning to a burned-out area of Spokane, Washington, and two apostles for The Church of Jesus Christ of Latter-day Saints also visited the area, offering comfort and counsel.
29: President Dieter F. Uchtdorf and Elder Neil L. Anderson spoke to several church members who saw their lives turned upside down by the series of wildfires in and around Spokane. Elder Anderson told saints that gathered in a local meeting house to hear them speak that people are brought closer and strengthened.
30: And we rejoice in the goodness of your lives and what we've seen of people taking care of people, independent of whether you're a member of the church or not, that the goodness of people reach out to others and help them in this most troubled time.
29: President Uchtdorf promised those there that they wouldn't be forgotten.
31: You are heroes for us. How you went through this life helping
0: each other in this strong moment.
29: Those gathered said they were reminded of Christ's second great commandment, to love one another. Spencer Mahan, KSL News Radio.
8: First look traffic now, and here's Cormac Bone.
18: Got some pretty hefty delays building westbound on Quarry Ride Highway through the ranches, especially approaching Sunset Drive. I'm Cormac Bone in the KSL Traffic Center.
7: The Utah Department of Health and Human Services is getting ready to release a multi-year study into the causes of teen suicide in Utah.
10: One of the main purposes in this study is to look at ways we can prevent suicides in teens.
11: We know that no one can do everything, but we do firmly believe that everyone can do something. Even if it's just noticing the teens around you at church, in your neighborhood, in a school environment, anywhere where you are interacting with youth.
10: Laura Levitt with DHHS says there was not a single youth that exhibited every warning sign, or even most of them. She says there was a common warning sign among those they studied, and that was that something in their life was changing. Don Brinkerhoff, KSL News Radio.
8: A new study shows about one in four former NFL players get CTE, the degenerative brain disease caused by repeated head injuries. Researchers examined the brain of every former NFL player who died from 2016 to 2021, and about a quarter suffered from CTE. Emily Dennis is a neurology professor at the U. She says currently CTE is only diagnosable during an autopsy.
12: We see a lot of cognitive and emotional issues that can also contribute to behavioral issues.
8: Dennis says the symptoms are similar to those with Alzheimer's. This includes issues with memory and emotional regulation, which may make some people more aggressive.
7: The minivan is making a comeback. KSL News Radio's Alexandria Bonilla reports.
13: It might not be cool, but it's functional and affordable. The starting cost of a minivan is around $40,000. That's about $10,000 less than the average new car and $27,000 less than the cost of a new SUV. Scripps News says sales of the minivan in the U.S. have increased by 21% in 2025. That's a massive jump compared to the auto market as a whole, which only went up 2%. The features in a minivan are also enticing to multiple generations. The folding third row, allowing for more space or more friends, and the sliding door, which is good for kids, seniors, and dog owners. Alexandria Bonilla, KSL News Radio.
7: It is all mental when it comes to people in minivans because it has the same storage capacity as an SUV. Yeah. In fact, it has more sometimes.
14: Yeah.
7: But it's just people are like, I don't want to look like I drive a minivan. It's wild. Well, we've got traffic moving pretty well as we start off this morning commute. We'll get an update from the traffic center coming up next.
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18: Got some delays growing northbound on Mountain View Corridor approaching 3500 South. Those slowdowns start near 4100 South. Eastbound on the 201 freeway has lightened up a little, but it is still a little bit slow approaching 7200 West. I-15, though, still a smooth drive through Utah and Salt Lake counties. McKenna?
1: Two of the main gates of Hill Air Force Base, the South Gate and Clearfield Gate, have some regular early morning delays. Also seen some slight congestion both directions of Highway 89 between Harrison Boulevard and the mouth of Weber Canyon. Let Zero Res make your carpet new again. 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McKenna Rodriguez in the KSL Traffic Center.
2: We've got some awesome August weather today. 95 degrees in the valley, partly cloudy skies. A 20% chance for a shower. I think most stay in the mountains. Tomorrow, 97, partly cloudy, mountain storms. We'll go breezy on Friday, mostly cloudy, 94, maybe a slight chance for a little pop-up. From the KSL Weather Center, I'm Matt Johnson.
8: And right now, 72 degrees downtown. Coming up in a moment, I heard this yesterday and I thought, what in the world? The Secret Service says they are aware of a video from Iran that appears to threaten the president's son, Barron Trump. We're going to learn more about this when we speak with a former FBI special agent in charge, Rich Frankel, coming up next on KSL.
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23: 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If you talk, they
24: 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You
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27: most Utahns are not in support of the war in Iran and say it's time for military actions to wind down. I'm KSL News Radio's Brianna Willis.
8: Second, two apostles for the Church of Jesus Christ of Latter-day Saints visited the Spokane area where wildfires destroyed hundreds of homes.
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0: Volumes increasing on Mountain View Corridor and Bangor Highway northbound through West Valley, but I-15 remains problem-free both directions between Ogden and Provo. I'm Cormac Bone in the KSL Traffic Center.
2: Generally dry in the valleys for the next couple of days, but rain chances going up for the weekend. I'm Matt Johnson.
8: Right now, cloudy and 72 degrees at the KSL Common Spirit Health Studios.
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5: ABC News, I'm Wayne Cabot. As fans around the world remember Dolly Parton after she passed away at the age of 80, we're also hearing how she wanted to be remembered. Here's ABC's Sophie Flay.
6: She was asked way back in 1982 what she would want her tombstone to say.
9: I want the tombstone to say, she should be lying here. I don't know where she went.
5: Dolly Parton dying after what her publicist says was a short battle with cancer. And in true Dolly spirit, her theme park, Dollywood, will be open today, the site saying the show must go on. South Carolina Senator Darlene Graham winning the Republican nomination for a full term of her own after being appointed to take the seat left vacant after her brother Lindsey Graham died.
10: Thank you, Lindsey, for your service to South Carolina and to this country. It's just not the same without you here.
5: At least three Americans are counted among the nearly 400 people missing after violent flash flooding in Nepal. This is ABC News.
7: The U.S. Secret Service says they are aware of video out of Iran that appears to threaten President Trump's youngest son, Barron.
8: FBI former special agent in charge Rich Frankel joins us live. Boy, that's concerning, Rich.
11: Yeah, it's this is something that the Secret Service has had to deal with in the past as far as threats to the family. But this is even more concerning, one, because it's a college student-aged son of the president, and two, the specificity of what was said in this threat, and also the fact that they put a bounty of $10 million into the contract. While we can't confirm that it's real, all these things together add up to a heightened threat against the president's son.
7: How regular are threats to the president's family? I know the ones against the president, I guess it depends on if they're publicized, but how about the family?
11: The family gets a good amount of threats, but a lot of them are people ranting. They're not, you know, they're not the specificity of what this one is. It's more like, you know, we don't like you, the president, so therefore we don't like your family, the first lady, the sons, etc. And we're going to do something. Here you have that specificity. You know, it talks about a contract, to pay $10 million. It talks about where the president's son is, even though that is public record or open record. But then it goes into more specificity about where the president's son goes to class, what he might be wearing, what those around him are wearing. So again, this heightens that threat level.
8: How do we know it's Iran?
11: Well, it actually said in the posting that this

0: Baron Trump himself, as well as the Secret Service, as to what they need to do to mitigate this threat. They may let Baron Trump continue to do everything that he's been doing, but heighten the presence around him. You know, the way I've described this is, you know, if they were traveling at 100 miles an hour with the protection of the president's son, they're now at 150 miles an hour. In other words, they're going to be upping the overt, the covert, and the technical resources that they use to protect the president's son.
1: Do you know, Rich, do these kinds of threats increase when we're in wartime?
0: All threats increase during wartime. I will say that I have not personally seen a threat to a family member as blatant as this as a response to a political action, such as a war or any other type of public event. You know, there have always been threats to the families. The families of the president have always had Secret Service protection. I mean, I go back to Amy Carter having it when she went to college. So they're always aware that there is a threat to the family, but this specificity and this coming on the heels of our war or shooting war with Iran kind of raises that level as to what Iran may be willing to do. And again, we've talked about this in the past. Iran is not afraid to use criminal actors to do their bidding around the world, and they're not afraid to have people attempt to commit acts, criminal acts here in the United States, as we've seen from a case in the Eastern District of New York from last year, where an individual was convicted.
1: We appreciate your expertise, Rich. Former special agent in charge, Rich Frankel, with us on The In-Depth at 15 and 45.
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3: Northbound Mountain View corridor, very dense now between 4100 South and 3500 South. Bangor Highway also seeing some volumes increasing from 3500 South up to the 201 freeway. And eastbound on the 201 freeway, still some light delays in Magna approaching 7200 West, but I-15 remains calm from Provo to Salt Lake. McKenna?
4: Delays are building up around Hill Air Force Base now at all three main gates. The Roy Gate looks to be the busiest right now at the 5600 South, 1900 West intersection as people enter the base or move on to I-15 there. But I-15 in Weber and Davis counties looking clear in both directions for your morning commute. McKenna Rodriguez in the KSL Traffic Center.
5: KSL 7-day forecast. You got 95 today, partly cloudy in the valleys, maybe a 20% chance for a pop-up, but more thunderstorm activity in the mountains. Tomorrow, 97, mountain thunderstorms, partly cloudy in the valleys. Mostly cloudy on Friday, 94, a little bit breezy, and a PM storm possible. Thunderstorm chances are up on Saturday. We've got scattered storms, 84, breezy. 84, mostly cloudy on Sunday. Monday, 87, and you get into Tuesday, 86, partly cloudy. From the KSL Weather Center, I'm Matt Johnson.
1: And let's see, 72 degrees right now downtown, and the 7-day forecast brought to you by Performance Automotive Bountiful.
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6: 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Target shares fell immediately after the company released and pulled a costume many people deemed offensive. Shares fell 4% yesterday.
7: Isn't that something? That something like that can cost that much money to investors and to the company. Wow. Americans are feeling worse about the economy. Consumer confidence fell almost a full point from July to August, the lowest level in 7 months. The Consumer Confidence Index says the decline is driven by the war in Iran and the cost of everyday living.
6: Hertz is working with Americans looking to buy used cars. The rental car company is planning to offer 3-year, 100,000-mile warranties to people who buy used cars from its old rental lots. The company says the new warranties are longer than the standard warranties offered by other sellers. All of that was reported in USA Today.
7: All right, let's get a look at your money at this moment. The Dow futures up a little, up 21 points. S&P futures down a little, down 6 points. NASDAQ futures down 67 right now. That's 0.25%. But crude oil is down. We're back down to $80.39 a barrel. So hopefully gas prices will follow.
6: Never fast enough, that's for sure. It's time for Cougar Tracks. Here's BYU insider Mitch Harper.
8: BYU football wrapped up fall camp practices yesterday, bringing to an end what was a physical camp, according to head coach Kalani Sitake.
9: Probably a little bit more physical than we planned, but it's okay. I think we needed the work, and I think on both sides, offensive and defense, we needed the work. And then got a couple guys banged up, but they'll be ready. It's the price you pay for going live and going physical in camp, and I don't know any other way to get better at football without playing it. So we were able to avoid catastrophic injuries, but right now, I mean, the game of football is a physical game, and it can be violent at times, especially with the way these guys play. And so just really fortunate that we were able to get through this. And, you know, they're not 100% right now, but they should be by the time we get to the game next week.
8: BYU football opens the 2026 season on Saturday, September 5th against Utah Tech in Provo. Kickoff is at 6 p.m. right here on KSL. With Cougar Tracks, I'm Mitch Harper on your legacy home of the BYU Cougars, KSL News Radio.
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6: 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Cormac Bone.
15: Northbound Mountain View corridor starting to ease up just a little bit, but it is still pretty slow at 3500 South. Bangor Highway has eased up near 3500 South, but it is slow approaching the 201 freeway northbound. And in Utah County, starting to see some light volume increase on 2100 North, especially at 2300 West. But I-15 remains calm from Provo to Salt Lake. McKenna?
16: In North Ogden, some delays building up a bit on Highway 89 at 2700 North there. Also seeing some volume increasing both directions of Highway 89 between Harrison Boulevard and the mouth of Weber Canyon. McKenna Rodriguez in the KSL Traffic Center.
7: Let's get a look now at the weather forecast today. 95, 97 tomorrow, 94 on Friday. We get some more rain in here on Saturday, and we'll lose 10 degrees down to 84 for a high on Saturday and Sunday. Right now, mostly cloudy, 72 degrees downtown.
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6: 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This is Utah's Morning News. I'm Andy Farnsworth.
7: And I'm Amanda Dixon. KSL's top story this hour.
6: Housing experts say a majority of home buyers are now leaving major metro areas like Salt Lake City to find a better deal elsewhere.
7: This comes as the average price tag for a median price single family home in Salt Lake County is now $645,000. KSL News Radio's Adam Small begins our live team coverage. Adam?
18: Amanda, experts say about 60% of home buyers in the nation's largest housing markets are moving to cheaper nearby cities, earning themselves the title affordability refugees. And the trend is even more prominent here locally. According to Realtor.com, just in the first quarter of this year, 7 out of 10 home buyers here in the Salt Lake City market have chosen to move elsewhere. And the number one alternate destination they're heading to is Ogden. Ogden real estate agent Michelle Williams told the Deseret News she is definitely getting more clients from Salt Lake City herself. She recently worked with one couple who said they are willing to make the 30-plus minute commute from Weber to Salt Lake County every day because they, quote, don't want to be house poor. Live, Adam Small, KSL News Radio.
6: A new report shows buying a typical home in Salt Lake County now requires a household income approaching $187,000 a year. And even that eye-popping number may actually be a best-case estimate. Matthew Kluwit with the Salt Lake Board of Realtors says the calculation doesn't include some expenses buyers could face, including HOA fees and certain credit score impacts.
19: Mortgage payments and income requirements presented are likely lower than the actual cost that buyers face in today's market.
6: Kluwit says the income needed for a home could soon approach $200,000 based on home prices and interest rates so far this quarter.
7: A popular resort in Midway is selling condos starting at $1 million each. KSL News Radio's Brianna Willis joins us live. Brianna?
20: Amanda, the Homestead Resort is built around limestone crater hot springs that are more than 10,000 years old. For years, the resort was viewed as a rustic getaway, but over the past several years, a shift has happened, and in 2027, the property will be a Marriott-branded resort. Along with the changes, the resort has built 38 home units, with sale prices ranging from $1 million to $1.7 million. The resort listing agent tells the Salt Lake Tribune that price is much lower than similar listings on the Wasatch Back. Live, Brianna Willis, KSL News Radio.
6: KSL's top national stories this hour. The current trade war with Canada could have a big impact on our wallets in coming months. ABC's White House correspondent Karen Travers has more.
21: Canada is going to put in place tariffs effective September 8th, and they're not messing around. I mean, they were really strong in their response, saying Canada must respond. Their finance minister said, we stood up for our workers. We stood up for our businesses. We stood up for Canada. I mean, they were making it very clear that they were not going to let the tariffs that the president put in place over the weekend go unanswered.
6: A study from the Yale Budget Lab says if the current proposed tariffs are implemented, the typical American household could see costs go up by around $1,100 per year.
7: Fans of country music icon Dolly Parton have been gathering around her star at the Hollywood Walk of Fame in Los Angeles since they got word of her passing.
0: She came from nothing and was able to overcome so many trials, and I think that she's able to show that with her presence and continue to give such love to everyone in the world, and she just remains super humble and was very inspiring.
7: Parton's family says they plan to hold a private funeral service in Nashville for immediate family members. So far, there is no public memorial planned.
6: People in an American Fork neighborhood are fighting against another homeowner's backyard project. They say the shed their neighbor is building is gigantic, and they claim the permitting was done incorrectly. The project is a building that will be 35 feet tall and more than 11,000 square feet. That's a shed. Tracy Stewart says she didn't know the project going up behind her house got permits last spring.
2: I was sobbing as it just kept getting bigger and bigger, and I couldn't, it's hard to comprehend how big it is.
7: Sounds like a data center.
6: 11,000 square feet. She and others have gone to city council meetings saying the approval was on the wrong parcel of land. The mayor has also responded saying they are looking into the issue. The builders have not responded to requests for comment.
7: First look traffic in the 6 o'clock hour, and here's Cormac Bone.
15: Still no delays on I-15 between Ogden and Provo, but we do have a disabled vehicle now southbound Legacy Highway at Glover's Lane. They are in the right shoulder, so not adding to any delays, but do be careful as you get around them. I'm Cormac Bone in the KSL Traffic Center.
6: Clean, drain, and dry. KSL News Radio's Tammy Kikuchi reports wildlife officials are asking boaters to adhere to those rules now that zebra mussel DNA has been found in the Colorado River.
22: Right now, Lake Powell is the only water body in Utah infested with zebra or quagga mussels. Officials would like to keep it that way, but now that zebra mussel DNA has been found in the Colorado River close to Moab, all river users are again reminded to clean, drain, and dry their watercraft to stop the infestation into the state.
23: Everybody who has any relationship with water, especially in the West, where water is so important, they're impacted by this.
22: Lieutenant Bruce Johnson with the Wildlife Division of Law Enforcement says these mussels are not only expensive to clean, but can lead to a complete replacement of water and drainage pipes, something your tax dollars would have to go towards. They suspect the zebra mussel DNA came from upstream locations in Colorado. Tammy Kikuchi, KSL News Radio.
7: The University of Utah football team wrapped up fall camp, and linebacker Trey Reynolds says he can't wait for the first game.
24: Oh, I'm just excited to hit someone else other than my teammates and the people that I love around me. Excited to take it out on some other people.
7: Head coach Morgan Scally says they wanted to be extra physical during fall camp to make sure they're ready to go on the opening kick. The Utes' first game is in 8 days when they host the University of Idaho at Rice-Eccles Stadium.
6: Utah State kicks off their season with their opening game in 10 days when they host Idaho State in Logan. BYU's opening game will also be Saturday, September 5th. They're taking on Utah Tech in Provo. We'll have that game for you right here on KSL News Radio, including pre- and post-game. Kick is at 6 p.m.
7: Any problems this early, Andy?
6: I haven't seen any backups, but it looks like there's some flashing lights along Legacy that could be affecting you in Farmington. We'll check your commute coming up next.
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15: Delays have cleared out on Mountain View Corridor for now in West Valley and Bangor Highway. Still some light slowdowns, though, northbound from 3500 South up to the 201 freeway. Eastbound on the 201 freeway, delays persist, especially approaching 7200 West. But I-15 remaining smooth through Utah and Salt Lake counties. McKenna?
16: Looking at a disabled vehicle southbound Legacy Parkway at Glover's Lane. It's on the right shoulder there and currently not causing any delays. And still seeing some congestion around Hill Air Force Base this morning. The busiest gate being at North Hillfield Road. 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McKenna Rodriguez in the KSL Traffic Center.
1: A little bit of monsoon moisture available. We'll go for 95 today, partly cloudy for most valleys. And a 20% chance for a valley storm, but a lot of it remains in the mountains. Terrain tide pop-up storms tomorrow, partly cloudy in the valleys, 97. We'll go to 94, mostly cloudy, a little bit of a breeze on Friday. From the KSL Weather Center, I'm Matt Johnson.
7: Right now, it's cloudy and 72 degrees downtown. 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
6: Oh, yeah.
7: This is the couple that hired a woman to be a surrogate so they could have a child, and there's a custody dispute now, but wait till you hear what the details are as to why the birth mother wanted to keep the child. Oh my gosh, this is really a story. It's coming up next on KSL News Radio.
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7: I remember years ago I went up to the, I think it was called the Jackson Lake Lodge up by Jackson Hole, and the dining room faced this beautiful view, and they'd keep the shades down when the sun 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
3: 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The three things you need to know this hour. First,
4: a growing number of home buyers are choosing to leave the nation's largest cities to find a better deal elsewhere. Experts say most people in the Salt Lake City market are flocking to Ogden. 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
5: Second, wildlife officials are concerned now that zebra mussel DNA has been found in the Colorado River.
3: Third, traffic and weather together.
6: Still no delays on all your major freeways, but it is a little slow eastbound on the 201 approaching 7200 west, and now growing delays approaching Bangor Highway on the 201. I'm Cormac Bone in the KSL Traffic Center.
7: Another round of pop-up storms today, but valleys stay dry. I'm Matt Johnson.
5: Right now, 72 degrees at the KSL Common Spirit Health Studios.
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8: From ABC News, I'm Wayne Cabot. It's what Dolly might have wanted. Instead of a day of mourning, Dollywood in Tennessee is open for business today as we pay tribute to someone who affected us in ways we might not have realized.
9: Even if Dolly Parton the musician never reached you, Dolly Parton the humanitarian probably did. For decades, she used her fame and fortune to give back. In 1988, she started the Dollywood Foundation with a mission to inspire children in her home county of Sevier, Tennessee.
10: Won't you help me? All of you help me. I think I can. I think I can.
9: The foundation, later expanding its reach through initiatives like the Imagination Library, inspired by her father, who could not read or write.
8: ABC's Hannah Batah. Dolly's publicist says it was a brief fight with cancer that claimed her life at 80. New concerns about measles after the first reported measles-related deaths of the year in the U.S. Governor Josh Shapiro of Pennsylvania has had it with the top federal health official. Here's ABC's Lionel Moise.
11: A new call for Health Secretary RFK Jr. to resign as a measles outbreak turns deadly, with two deaths now reported in Pennsylvania, the first measles deaths in the U.S. this year and the first in Pennsylvania in three decades. Both people were unvaccinated.
8: To South Carolina.
12: I continue to miss Lindsay every day, and there is still a big hole in my heart.
8: Darlene Graham, who was appointed to her brother's seat following his death, the winner of last night's Republican primary, defeating Congressman Ralph Norman, who seemed shocked, admitting he didn't prepare a concession speech.
13: I couldn't have done anything different. I really could not have worked any harder, all of us.
8: He said it just could not compete with the $8 million spent against him. Darlene Graham will be facing Democratic nominee and pediatrician Annie Andrews in November in the general election in South Carolina. 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
3: Well, let's go in depth now on a unique surrogacy conflict in court today.
5: ABC News national correspondent Jim Ryan joins us live. Tell us what happened here, Jim.
14: Well, going back to the history of the case, Nasheen Gilkar and Omar Ahmed of California couldn't have children of their own, so they hired a surrogate, McKenna West. She was implanted through IVF, and at 20 weeks into the pregnancy, everything seemed to be going fine, but then the fetus was diagnosed with a very serious heart condition. The couple in California opted to terminate the pregnancy. McKenna West refused and came here to Texas with extremely restrictive abortion laws. She gave birth to the baby. The baby now has had one surgery for this heart condition, faces a couple more at least. And his parents say that his condition has declined somewhat. So yesterday, family court, to update the entire story, the family court in Dallas has continued a temporary restraining order, which grants custody of the child to Gil Carr and Ahmed of California. McKenna West has wanted custody of the child, or at least a say in his medical treatment. Now the issue has been moved down the road about 2 weeks.
3: This is, I mean, from a 10,000 foot distance, is a fascinating legal question of, yes, you know, if you made a decision to terminate the pregnancy, the surrogate decides to keep it, where then does the guardianship of the baby go? I would have guessed that the courts haven't really ruled on this before.
14: No, and you know, there's something like 7,000, maybe 7,500 surrogacies in the country every year, Andy, and most of them go off without a hitch. The parents have the baby then. The surrogate has the money that she was offered and promised and paid under this agreement. But this one, it went well beyond that. Now, the couple confirmed that they had requested to terminate the pregnancy in May. McKenna West said in court yesterday that she wanted custody, but now is open to the idea of dropping custody claims if the couple agrees to the baby's life-saving care. The couple says, yeah, that's what has been their goal this entire time.
5: My gosh, I don't even, it's hard to even wrap my brain around this. Is it something that's considered in surrogacy contracts? Who gets to make the decision?
14: It is, yeah. And this one, this specific contract, this agreement between the two, did say there was a provision that said that if there is a life-threatening medical complication with this, then the parents would have the option to terminate the pregnancy. But West, who lives in Alaska, apparently had help from some anti-abortion groups here in Texas. That's when she came here, gave birth in Dallas 2 weeks ago.
3: Is there any potential consequences for the surrogate mother is it just the loss of the money that she was promised in the surrogacy contract?
14: Well, and she might actually be paid that money. I'm not sure, but the couple, California couple, said that she's now asking for $250,000. And she also has started up a GoFundMe page or other fundraising efforts. I don't know what she would be out legally. But, she still stands to make some sort of profit from this.
5: Wow. We'll follow this with your help, Jim. Fascinating. Jim Ryan with us on The In-Depth at 15 and 45.
3: 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With back in the traffic center, here's Cormac Bone.
6: Heaviest delays are eastbound on the 201 freeway. Of course, a Magna approaching 7200 west, but it's really getting full now between Mountain View Corridor and Bangor Highway. Once you pass Bangor Highway, though, you are in the clear all the way to I-15. Northbound SR-36 in Lake Point, still pretty heavy approaching I-80, but I-15 remains a calm drive from Provo all the way into Salt Lake. McKenna?
15: Still a disabled vehicle southbound Legacy Parkway at Glover's Lane, but still not causing any delays there. We're seeing some congestion building up both directions of Highway 89 between Harrison Boulevard and the mouth of Weaver Canyon. 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McKenna Rodriguez in the KSL Traffic Center.
7: KSL 7-day forecast. 95 today, riding above normal in the temperature department, partly cloudy and a mountain storm possible. Mountain thunderstorms again on Thursday, 97. We'll go mostly cloudy with a PM storm possible on Friday, 94. 84, best chance for rain over the next 7 days is Saturday. We'll go to 84 again on Sunday, mostly cloudy. Partly cloudy, 87 on Monday. And Tuesday, we got 86, partly cloudy skies. From the KSL Weather Center, I'm Matt Johnson.
5: Right now, 73 degrees downtown, and the 7-day forecast brought to you by Performance Automotive Bountiful.
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3: 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Young Americans have good credit scores. CNN looked at FICO research and found Americans between 18 and 29 have higher credit scores today than before COVID-19. It's a 17-point increase in average credit scores, the biggest jump among all age groups.
22: Wow, way to
3: go. I wonder what the factors were on that.
22: Americans are buying things to make themselves happy, but it's followed by guilt for spending money at all. Little buyer's remorse. A new Cost of Life Today report from Ally Bank says 6% feel like they're overspending on things to make them feel joy, but 72% say they feel guilty because they know they have other things to pay for.
3: Dolly Parton's legacy extends beyond music and philanthropy. She threw down in the kitchen, too. She actually had multiple food endeavors, like a collaboration with Duncan Hines. Her buttermilk biscuit, cornbread, and muffin and coconut cake mixes are all on shelves. She also had a frozen meal line with beef pot roast, chicken and dumplings, and country fried steak. I want to say all those words with a southern accent.
22: Yeah. Like,
3: I feel chicken fried steak, yeah. Chicken and dumplings.
22: I saw her recipe yesterday for different biscuits online. I thought, oh, I got to try that. All right. The futures markets are up. The Dow is up 49. That's about a 10%. The S&P futures are down 6. The Nasdaq down 78.
3: Well, the roadways starting to fill in a little bit now. 21st South Freeway across Magna and into West Valley, plus some delays on I-80 going into Parley's Canyon. We'll check your commute next.
22: So how much weight do you think you could lose in a month?
3: I bet it's not as much as you could. I bet you don't think you could as much as soda diet nutrition can help you actually let go of.
22: I mean, people lose what? 15 to 20 pounds in a month?
3: 15 to 20 pounds in that first month.
22: Think how much better you're going to feel 15 to 20 pounds lighter. I lost 37 pounds in about 3 months, and that was almost 4 years ago. Can I just tell you, small things. Getting up in the morning is easier when I fit in my clothes. I don't stand there in the closet and have that 5 minute, oh, for heaven's sake, what is going to, you know, are there any pants in here that don't hurt? I mean, it's just, it's a discouraging way to start the day. You can start the day, just grab whatever's in there and put it on.
3: Yes, there's something to that, especially as early as we were tired trying to
22: decide. Getting up is hard enough.
3: It is.
22: If you can make that easier, why not do it?
3: And let me tell you, something as simple as walking upstairs feels different. I let go of 70 pounds in 5 months, and the difference in feeling just in going upstairs and walking, and you feel lighter on your feet. It's hard to describe if you haven't felt it.
22: You know, I thought I was eating healthy. I really did. Until I talked to, Soda will give you a nutritionist. You can text her or call her every week. And when she showed me what I was doing wrong, I thought, oh, for crying out loud, I've been doing that wrong for 40 years.
3: Yeah, see, I knew I wasn't eating healthy before I started. But what I didn't realize was how much I was doing just for comfort, as opposed to because I actually was hungry. And all of these different things that I learned as I worked with the nutritionist to change. And I did change. And now it'll be 3 years in September. And now I'm right where I was.
22: Hey, they have a special at Soda. 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
22: state of the art. 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
6: Eastbound on the 201 freeway, still seeing heavy traffic approaching 7200 west, and as you pass Mountain View Corridor and approach Bangor Highway. Northbound on Mountain View Corridor and Bangor Highway, also pretty heavy. For Mountain View, it's at 3500 south, and at Bangor, the heaviest is at 4100 south. I-15, though, still smooth from Provo all the way to Salt Lake. McKenna?
15: A police incident eastbound I-80 at the mouth of Parley's Canyon causing some pretty heavy delays there as police are blocking the right lane, but I-15 looking problem-free in Davis and Weber counties. Performance Automotive and Bountiful, endless possibilities with three locations. 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McKenna Rodriguez in the KSL Traffic Center.
22: We'll get up to 95 today and stay in the mid to upper 90s through Friday. Then Saturday, we get some more thunderstorms in here and cool it down to 84 for a high. Right now, it's 73 degrees downtown.
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3: Good morning. KSL News time is 6:30. KSL's top story this hour.
22: Many of the tens of thousands of people evacuated by the Hawk Fire near Reno, Nevada, are being allowed to return home.
3: Grace Nadolo is among the evacuees.
2: The fire was coming so close. We did see the flames. That's when we just booked it. We just grabbed everything we could.
3: The fire has burned over 15,000 acres since it sparked last Saturday and destroyed at least 45 homes. Several people were also injured, including three first responders.
22: Two members of the Quorum of the 12 Apostles of the Church of Jesus Christ of Latter-day Saints have been in Spokane, Washington, ministering to people who lost their homes in fires in that area that destroyed hundreds of homes. KSL News Radio, Spencer Mahan has the story.
23: Elder Neil L. Anderson and President Dieter F. Uchtdorf spoke to saints who gathered as many returned back home to what's left of their homes after wildfires ravaged the western parts of the Spokane area. President Uchtdorf said this was more than just a ministering trip for them.
24: We had to come to you and mourn with you and grieve with you about losses, about feelings of loss and all the things which are connected to this.
23: Anna Beta, one of the many affected by the wildfires, was moved by the apostles' presence and counsel.
25: To be sitting in the same room with those two men and the power and the knowledge that they have and the love that they have for us to come and speak to the people of Spokane and to remind us of that love and to reach out, and the greatest commandment is to love one another.
23: Elder Anderson and President Uchtdorf both shared they were moved by the people who were helping each other regardless if they were members of the church or not. Spencer Mahan, KSL News Radio.
3: Here in Utah, fire crews say they've made good progress against the 73-acre Slater fire near Dugway, and the ready status for people in the town of Tara has been lifted. The Big Mountain Fire in the Tintic Mountains south of Goshen has now burned 166 acres but is 29% contained. The Tom Creek Fire in the Simpson Mountains has burned almost 4,000 acres with 0% containment.
22: A former Utah death row inmate is set to return to court today, and his attorneys want the judge to let him out of jail. KSL News Radio's Adam Small is live with the details. Adam?
4: Amanda, this morning, attorneys are set to debate Carter's alleged confession to the 1985 murder of Eva Olison and whether he can be released on bond. Douglas Carter spent 40 years on Utah's death row after he was convicted for the murder, but a judge and subsequently the Utah Supreme Court overturned his conviction last year after they say police bribed and threatened witnesses in the original trial. Carter's been held in the Utah County Jail for more than a year, awaiting a new trial. Prosecutors say they want that and they intend to seek the death penalty again. However, Carter's attorneys, again, will be arguing this morning why he should be let out of jail for the first time in decades. Live, Adam Small, KSL News Radio.
3: Utahns say it's time for military actions in Iran to wind down. KSL News Radio's Brianna Willis joins us live with the results of a new poll. Brianna?
9: Andy, nearly 60% of registered voters who responded to a Hinckley Institute poll say they're against the war, many of them saying they also don't like how the president has handled negotiations. However, when asked about possible justifications for the war, like preventing Iran from having a nuclear weapon or stopping human rights violations, responders say they support action. Institute Director Jason Perry tells the Deseret News this shows most people don't question Iran being a problem, but disagree on what the U.S. should do about it. Live, Brianna Willis, KSL News Radio.
22: We're getting primary election results from several states this morning, including the Oklahoma governor's race. Here's ABC's Karen Hua.
10: Another Trump-backed candidate winning in Oklahoma. Businessman Mike Mazie winning the Republican primary runoff for governor, although only by a slim margin. President Trump seeing his poll numbers fall in recent weeks.
22: In South Carolina, it was a victory for Darlene Graham, who won the Republican nomination for the Senate seat held by her late brother, Lindsey Graham.
11: Thank you, Lindsey, for your service to South Carolina and to this country. It's just not the same without you here.
22: She will face Democratic nominee and pediatrician Annie Andrews in November.
3: First look traffic, and here's Cormac Bone.
6: Eastbound I-80 still very slow approaching Parley's Canyon. Those delays start as you pass 1300 East. That was due to a right lane blocked. But they've opened up that lane now. I'm Cormac Bone in the KSL Traffic Center.
22: The minivan's time is not over. In fact, it's making a big comeback. KSL News Radio's Alexandria Bonilla reports.
12: The typical family car offers the space of an SUV without the price tag. That's why more Americans are looking to buy them. The starting cost of a minivan is around $40,000. That's compared to an SUV, which is around $67,000, and the cost of a new car in general, which is around $50,000. Scripps News says that's why more people are turning to minivans. Sales increased 21% in 2025, and that's compared to the auto industry as a whole, which only increased by 2%. Alexandria Bonilla, KSL News Radio.
3: A new study on CTE, the degenerative brain disease that comes from repeated head injuries, shows just how common this is for NFL players. KSL News Radio's McKenna Rodriguez has more.
13: The study looked at the brains of every former NFL player that died from 2016 to 2021. 215 people of the 828 studied suffered from CTE, which is about 25%. Emily Dennis, neurology professor at the U, says CTE is only diagnosable at autopsy, and the symptoms are similar to Alzheimer's.
26: Issues with memory, with emotion regulation, that's one of the ones that gets headlines the most, when people's personality changes or when they seem to be more aggressive.
13: Dennis says professional players in high-contact sports like football and hockey are more likely to suffer, rather than a teenager who plays in their free time. McKenna Rodriguez, KSL News Radio.
22: A new study looking at causes of teen suicide is set to be released by the Utah Department of Health and Human Services. Breakups with a romantic partner were a common theme.
27: The warning signs really are varied, and what we found with these youth was there was not a single youth that exhibited every warning sign that we asked about.
22: DHHS Youth Suicide Coordinator Laura Levitt says all of the teens they looked at over the 5 years of the study did exhibit at least one warning sign, and most exhibited several signs. You can listen to the rest of the interview with Laura Levitt on today's KSL News Daily Podcast with Maria Chaleos.
3: Well, the roadways are really slow going into Parley's Canyon. Looks like we've got a crash, or at least had a crash, but there's still backups going from Sugar House over to I-8 over to the mouth of the canyon. We'll check your commute coming up next.
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6: Eastbound on the 201 freeway, still very dense in Magna, approaching 7200 west. It's eased up, though, between Mountain View Corridor and Bangor Highway. Northbound on Mountain View Corridor and Bangor Highway, though, delays have resurged, approaching 3500 south in West Valley. I-15, a little slow northbound as you pass Bangor Highway, but otherwise looking good between Salt Lake and Provo. McKenna?
15: The police incident, eastbound I-80 as you enter Parley's Canyon is cleared and the right lane is no longer blocked, but we're still seeing some residual delays as you move through there. And more delays further east on I-80 near Kimball Junction. The right lane is filling up. Let Zero Res make your carpet new again. Call 866-0-RES or go online to zeroRes.com to schedule your appointment today. McKenna Rodriguez in the KSL Traffic Center.
14: We've got partly cloudy skies today, but a high of 95, definitely warm. But in the mountaintops, we'll see a couple of pop-ups. 97 tomorrow, partly cloudy with mountain pop-ups yet again. Mostly cloudy with a 30% chance of something on Friday, high of 94. From the KSL Weather Center, I'm Matt Johnson.
22: Right now, 73 degrees downtown. I am so grateful for the work Matt Gephardt does. I mean, he takes, people have situations that are maddening, that are just maddening, and they can't get any relief, and they bring them to Matt Gephardt.
3: 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Gephardt, I got something for you.
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3: 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We're Utah's news, traffic, and weather station. 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
16: It's a playbook that's been used over and over again ever since they invented the first computer. Young tech leaders spin yarns and tell tales saying their technology is going to change the world. And sometimes it does. The first PC, the internet, now AI. You have Bill Gates, Steve Jobs, Elon, now Sam Altman at ChatGPT. They hype their product, their stock soars, they get rich. But never mention their products can also change the world for the worse. And when that happens, they change their clothes. I'm serious. They hire a PR team to buff up their image, and the first suggestion is to change their look. The Facebook guy, Mark Zuckerberg, tossed his hoodies and put on a suit. And before he appeared before Congress, his PR team was blow-drying his armpits with a handheld thing. So the world wouldn't see him sweat.
17: We didn't take a broad enough view of our responsibility, and that was a big mistake.
16: When he said that, his armpits were toasty. And now we learn Bill Gates, the Microsoft founder, now discredited for his association with a certain dead pedophile, Bill Gates tried to change the narrative, I kid you not, by dressing like Mr. Rogers. The New York Post reports his PR team dressed up a mannequin over and over again to find the perfect look that said calm. and approachable, and they landed on a neutral V-neck sweater over a white-collar T-shirt. His hair, do a side-by-side, it's styled exactly the same as the beloved children's host. And we're apparently suckers, because his approval rating rose. Netflix even did a documentary about his philanthropy, but then came his ugly divorce and the revelations, in the words of Mr. Rogers, can you say Epstein? Sure, I knew you could. So I asked Bill Gates, even with his calm, approachable outfits, would you want him living in your neighborhood?
0: It's a beautiful day in this neighborhood.
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3: 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The three things you need to know this hour. First,
18: most Utahns are not in support of the war in Iran and say it's time for military actions to wind down. I'm KSL News Radio's Brianna Willis.
22: Second, Douglas Carter, who spent 40 years on Utah's death row, is heading back to court today, where his attorneys are expected to advocate for his release from jail.
3: Third, traffic and weather together.
6: Still pretty hefty eastbound I-80 approaching Foothill Drive due to that right lane that was blocked earlier, and northbound I-15 pretty slow at the south interchange and the I-80-201 interchange. I'm Cormac Bone in the KSL Traffic Center.
14: Generally dry in the valleys for the next couple of days, but rain chances going up for the weekend. I'm Matt Johnson.
22: Right now, 72 degrees at the KSL Common Spirit Health Studios.
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19: ABC News, I'm Wayne Cabot. The funeral expected to be small and private for a woman who is larger than life, Dolly Parton, passing away from cancer at the age of 80. ABC's Will Reeve in her home state of Tennessee in Pigeon Forge outside Dollywood.
20: People laying flowers at various places around this region for Dolly, and surely more of that will continue as people continue to pay their respects to the one and only Dolly Parton. She is an icon around the world, but this is what she called home.
19: In a cosmic coincidence, whenever the next tropical storm spins up in the Atlantic, the next name on that list is Dolly. South Carolina Republicans picking a familiar name in the Senate primary runoff, Darlene Graham, winning the nod to run for a full term after the death of her brother, Senator Lindsey Graham. At least three Americans are among nearly 400 people missing in massive floods in Nepal. Testimony wraps up today in the trial of the Massachusetts mom accused of killing her three children. This is ABC News.
3: A West Valley woman has had a dead phone line for over a month, but her bill keeps coming.
22: Frustrated, she reached out to KSL-TV's Matt Gephardt.
21: Says no line. I turn it on and there is nothing.
24: Nothing on the end of Loretta Lawrence's home phone line, and it's been this way since way back in June. For Loretta, the phone, she says, is more than just a way to chat. She has health problems. Her doctors call, and she worries about emergencies.
21: How can I get out to anybody if I can't use my phone? You know, I can't call the ambulance or anything.
24: Loretta doesn't have a cell phone, doesn't want one, but she borrowed one to call the phone company and make appointments for them to get hers up and working again.
21: And the tech will arrive tomorrow as scheduled.
24: But over the course of 5 weeks, she says CenturyLink has missed six different appointments.
21: They don't show up. They don't call. It's not fixed.
24: Make no mistake, CenturyLink knows there's a problem. Take a look at her bill. They have issued Loretta an out-of-service credit, but at $20, it only covers about 25% of the bill. Frustrated and still paying for the rest of the line that is, well, no line at all, Loretta decided it was time to call me.
25: How do you feel?
21: Kind of isolated. I just... antsy, nervous about not being able to use my phone.
24: So the KSL investigators reached out to CenturyLink to ask about all of this. In an email, the phone company wrote that a third-party contractor inadvertently cut a line during construction and that they are awaiting permits to repair the line. They promised Loretta a full bill credit for all of the time that she goes without service, but more to the point, they offered a solution.
4: Our product called the Airline.
24: An airline device that can get her home phone working again instantaneously. Well, yeah, that's exactly what she said she wants.
21: I want to have the phone fixed.
24: Kind of surprising that through all the calls, messages, and appointments, nobody from the phone company offered an on-air line to her before, but about a day after we called, she got one. And just like that, her phone is up and working again.
3: It's amazing how that works.
22: Yeah.
3: Just a call from Gephardt, and they're like, oh, you know what? We just realized we actually can do something about this problem.
22: He's got to feel great about he has a profound effect on people's lives by handling problems that they have not. I mean, think, because, you know, the frustration of that can make you really depressed and affect your family relationships and your health.
3: Yeah. Well, your health. I mean, she was your worried health. About her health. What if something was going
22: and
3: wrong?
22: And just the worry she experienced during those months that was unnecessary.
3: Well, I'm glad to hear that she's going to get a full bill credit. It's a shame that she's still getting the bill in the meantime.
22: Yeah.
3: But
22: I hope that companies hear these stories and think, yeah, I might as well just do it right the first time because Gephardt's going to come knock it.
3: Honestly, I worked customer service for several years on taking calls.
22: Did you?
3: And I think some of it is on the frontline agent. Not all of it, but some of it's on the frontline agent saying, look, this seems like a big, like hearing the problem described

0: That's great questions, but still, glad we got Matt Gephardt. Glad he helped that lady in that particular case.
1: That's the In-Depth at 15 and 45.
0: At 6:49, time for a check of traffic and weather together. 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
2: Heaviest delays are still eastbound on the 201 freeway, approaching 7200 west and between Mountain View Corridor and Bangor Highway. And northbound on Mountain View Corridor and Bangor Highway, getting really slow now through West Valley, both from 4700 south all the way up to 3500 south. Northbound I-215's west belt starting to get some delays, approaching the 201 freeway as well. And northbound I-15 still pretty slow in Midvale, approaching 7200 south. McKenna?
3: Eastbound I-80 as you enter Parley's Canyon, still pretty busy right now due to that right lane block earlier, but nothing like it was about 20 minutes ago. Northbound I-215's eastbound as you approach the canyon, also seeing some significant delays at 3300 south. McKenna Rodriguez in the KSL Traffic Center.
4: KSL 7-day forecast. You got 95 today, partly cloudy in the valleys, maybe a 20% chance for a pop-up, but more thunderstorm activity in the mountains. Tomorrow, 97, mountain thunderstorms, partly cloudy in the valleys. Mostly cloudy on Friday, 94, a little bit breezy, and a PM storm possible. Thunderstorm chances are up on Saturday. We've got scattered storms, 84, breezy. 84, mostly cloudy on Sunday. Monday, 87, and you get into Tuesday, 86, partly cloudy. From the KSL Weather Center, I'm Matt Johnson.
1: Right now it's 72 degrees downtown. 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You were just telling me about a new show I need to watch. Is it a new show?
0: No, it's the second season of a show, Dark Matter.
1: Dark Matter.
0: On Apple TV with Joel Edgerton and Jennifer Connelly.
1: I like Jennifer Connelly.
0: Yeah, and it's good sci-fi.
1: And we love sci-fi.
0: Since you haven't seen season one, I don't want to really give away a whole lot because this guy goes walking home from work and he wakes up in a warehouse, and when he goes home, his family's not there and he can't find his wife, he can't find his son. He goes, finds his wife, she doesn't know who he is.
1: Okay.
0: And so it's like, what? And I can't really, that's the setup.
1: That's the setup.
0: And there's
1: to season
0: a second
1: one.
0: Season now that launches. This is where we're going to talk about it on the movie show on Friday, but it was good sci-fi.
1: Where is it?
0: Apple TV.
1: Oh, I got to put that on. My list is too darn long.
0: I know. And it never gets smaller.
1: Of shows. All right, but I'm putting this one near the top because we love sci-fi.
0: Dark Matter.
1: Thank you, Andy. We'll check money news coming up next.
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0: 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Taylor Farms is under the microscope following the Cyclospora outbreak scare, and Reuters reports new data shows the produce company has other issues. A new OSHA investigation shows only 5 to 7 facilities filed annual injury reports over the past 5 years. Reuters reports

0: That could cost $16,000 per violation.
1: Walmart is finally getting with the times, installing tap-to-pay technology across several stores. The payment option will start popping up this week. It lets customers use the tap-to-pay feature on their cards, but also Apple and Android Pay.
0: Chicken is all the rage in the fast food industry. Burger King is releasing new and improved chicken nuggets next week. Recent changes Burger King has made has worked for them because sales have been up 8.5% since last quarter. McDonald's also making a chicken change, bringing back spicy McNuggets.
1: I wonder how much of that is driven by how expensive hamburger is. It's just so darn expensive.
0: If you remember, when chicken was super expensive a year, 2 years ago, then all of a sudden we saw the chicken options limited.
1: We eat more chicken, probably in part because it's just a more economical option. In fact, my kids start to get sick of chicken. We're having chicken. It's a different kind of chicken. All right. Let's see what's going on with the futures. The Dow futures up 15, just a fraction. S&P futures down 9.5. That's 0.1%. NASDAQ futures down 97. That's 0.3%.
0: Well, we've got slowdowns increasing on I-15. It looks like maybe a crash just before Point of the Mountain, Utah County, coming into the Salt Lake Valley. We'll check your commute coming up next.
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8: Northbound I-15, it was a disabled vehicle just after Timpanogos Highway. They were blocking a center right lane. UDOT had to do a controlled slowdown so they can push them and move them into the right shoulder. So they're out of the main flow, but it is still pretty dense right near Timpanogos Highway on North 15. And northbound I-15 delays continue in Midvale at 7200 south up to the south interchange. In West Valley, still very slow northbound Bangor Highway from 4700 south up to 3500 south. Eastbound on the 201 freeway, also still seeing heavy traffic at 7200 west and between Mountain View Corridor and Bangor Highway. McKenna?
9: Seeing some congestion building up on southbound I-15 right around 500 south. And the delays are still there along eastbound I-80 in Parley's Canyon, but less so at the mouth of the canyon. 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McKenna Rodriguez in the KSL Traffic Center.
6: We'll have a few clouds at 95 today, 97 tomorrow, 94 on Friday, then rain and cooler temperatures on Saturday and Sunday. Right now it's 72 degrees downtown.
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0: 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KSL News Time is 7 o'clock. It's time for the 7 o'clock report on KSL.
6: I'm Amanda Dixon with Andy Farnsworth, KSL's top story on the 7 o'clock report.
0: How much do you need to make to afford a typical home in Salt Lake County?
6: A new report says the number has climbed to new heights. KSL News Radio's Eric Cabrera has been looking over the numbers and begins our team coverage.
12: You'd now need to make nearly $187,000 a year to afford the county's median price single-family home, now at $645,000. Compare that to the county's median household income, which the Salt Lake Board of Realtors puts at roughly $97,000. Matthew Kluett helped put together the report.
13: That puts traditional home ownership out of reach for a very large share of local households. Our median income in the county is roughly around $97,000 a year.
12: And even West Valley City, ranked the county's most affordable market, requires nearly $150,000 in household income. From Salt Lake County, Eric Cabrera, KSL News Radio.
0: Analysts say home prices in major metro areas like Salt Lake City are causing more people to look elsewhere for a better deal. KSL News Radio's Adam Small continues our live team coverage. Adam?
14: Andy, experts say about 60% of home buyers in the nation's largest housing markets are moving to cheaper nearby cities, earning themselves the title affordability refugees. According to Realtor.com here locally, in just the first quarter of this year, 7 out of 10 home buyers here in Salt Lake City have chosen to move elsewhere. And the number one place they're going is Ogden. Ogden real estate agent Michelle Williams told the Deseret News she is getting more clients from Salt Lake City herself. She actually recently worked with one couple, a surgical manager at a Salt Lake Hospital and University of Utah law student, saying that they were willing to make that 30-plus minute commute from Weber to Salt Lake County because they, quote, don't want to be house poor. Live, Adam Small, KSL News Radio.
6: If you do have extra money to spend on a home, million-dollar homes are coming to a hot spot in Midway. 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Brianna?
15: Amanda, the more than 10,000-year-old Midway Hot Springs have been an adventure destination for thousands of Utahns, and built around the limestone crater is the Homestead Resort. Over the years, the resort has built a small outdoor haven with swimming, scuba diving, golfing, and multiple guided experiences. They're now entering the real estate scene with homes starting at $1 million. The resort's listing agent tells the Salt Lake Tribune they will have 68 units for sale. Purchase of a home will also include membership to the golf club and access to all resort amenities. Live, Brianna Willis, KSL News Radio.
0: KSL's top national stories this hour. The trade war with Canada doesn't look like it's going to end anytime soon. ABC News White House correspondent Karen Travers is tracking the back and forth.
16: Starting on September 8th, there will be tariffs of 15, 25, and 50% on American products that go across the border imported into Canada. And what they're doing is essentially trying to match the U.S. tariffs applied to similar goods. They said it wasn't a perfect product-for-product match, but really going after exactly what the Trump administration was targeting. So that means a 50% counter tariff on steel and aluminum goods that had previously been hit with a 25% tariff. They're also going to have a tariff on furniture, apparel, clothing.
0: Those cost increases are calculated by a study from the Yale Budget Lab. It says goods from Canada could end up costing U.S. families an extra $1,100 per year.
6: The ramped-up trade war with Canada is not sitting well with many of our friendly neighbors to the north. Lisa Dwyer took a trip across the border to get how everyday people in Canada feel about the messaging coming from the White House.
17: Three residents of Windsor, Ontario, Nancy Menard, Patricia Wiseman, and Paul Butler. On the issue of tariffs, Wiseman says,
18: it's not going to be in presidency forever, but as far as the tariffs go, we'll survive.
17: Butler says he looks at labels.
19: I'm not buying anything from America.
17: Their opinions on becoming a 51st state, Menard says.
20: We would never become the 51st state. Simple as that.
17: Wiseman was a bit more blunt.
18: He can blow out his hole as much as he wants to, but that's never going to happen because Canadians are strong.
17: And Butler says,
19: I pity the Americans because they have this guy in the you know, top office.
3: I'm Lisa Dwyer.
0: Utahns are mourning the loss of country music icon and philanthropist Dolly Parton. Alice Gold has been receiving a lot of texts and calls from friends over the past day. Her husband, LeGrand, who died more than 2 years ago, was a Dolly Parton super fan. And before he died, he got a special surprise.
21: Hey, LG.
22: Hey.
21: It's Dolly P.
0: He got a video call from the star herself.
6: Oh, my gosh.
21: Just know that I will always love you.
22: Aww.
0: Gold says it's because of Dolly so many people have been able to keep LeGrand's memory alive.
6: Isn't that something? First look traffic now on the 7 o'clock report, and here's Cormac Bone.
8: Northbound I-15, still a little slow at Timpanogos Highway due to that disabled vehicle that is now gone. Also slow at the south interchange. Southbound I-15, though, has cleared up as you come in from Davis County. I'm Cormac Bone in the KSL Traffic Center.
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23: Folks, continuing to track what seems to be a shallow cool front headed in this weekend. The first thing you'll see is mostly cloudy skies with a slight chance for a pop-up on Friday. Temperatures still warm there in the mid-90s. Saturday, that's our best chance for rain. I'm calling for scattered thunderstorms, 84 the high. We keep it in the mid-80s on Sunday, mostly cloudy. Maybe a slight chance on Sunday, but generally speaking, best chance is Saturday. We keep it in the mid-80s courtesy of that front Monday and Tuesday. So we are excited about the cool down and a decent chance for rain as we head into Saturday.
0: Matt says today's high in Salt Lake City should be around 95 degrees.
6: Zebra mussel DNA has been detected in the Colorado River near Moab. KSL News Radio's Tammy Kikuchi reports.
24: Even if you don't have a boat or paddleboard to use on a lake or waterway in Utah, you should be concerned about zebra or quagga mussels. That's because it can cost millions of taxpayer dollars to clean up the damage or replace pipes and infrastructure that is caused by the mussels. Right now, the only confirmed infestation in Utah is in Lake Powell, but zebra mussel DNA has been found in the Colorado River and is believed to have originated upstream in lakes near Grand Junction, Colorado.
6: Wildlife officials say anyone who uses a watercraft in Utah needs to clean, drain, and dry it before using it in another water body.
0: A man riding a bike in Salt Lake City was killed in a crash with a car near 1000 East and 800 South. Officers say the driver of the car stayed there and is cooperating with the investigation. The cause of yesterday's crash is still being determined.
6: A man has been indicted after police say he threatened to blow up a St. George Costco and kill a car dealership employee. The St. George News says Ramchan Rattan started threatening Costco employees back in January, demanding one employee in particular be fired. Several employees say he threatened to light up the store like a barbecue joint. The threats against a car dealership employee started last year.
0: Experts at the American Medical Association say an allergy caused by a tick bite can change the way you taste and eat food.
25: Alpha-gal syndrome, an allergy that can develop after a bite from a Lone Star tick, causes the immune system to react to a sugar found in beef, pork, and lamb. Symptoms like hives, stomach pain, nausea, vomiting, diarrhea, or trouble breathing can show up to 2 to 6 hours after a bite. But after weeks or even months, some people suddenly find they're allergic to red meat. And for some, the reaction can be so severe, it becomes life-threatening. There's no cure for alpha-gal. Treatment focuses on avoiding any foods that trigger symptoms, though some people do improve over time, especially if they avoid more tick bites. The AMA says the best defense is to prevent tick bites in the first place by using insect repellent, wearing long sleeves and pants, and doing a head-to-toe body check after spending time outdoors. I'm Lionel Moise.
6: Louisiana may become the future home of a launch pad for thousands of SpaceX rockets.
26: SpaceX plans to repurpose a disused Exxon facility in Vermilion Parish as a $100 billion launch site. Three wildlife groups have filed papers opposing the project, saying it endangers habitat and hurricane protection. SpaceX Chief Operating Officer Gwynne Shotwell acknowledged those concerns, but insists
27: the birds might fly away during a launch, but I guarantee they come back.
26: Governor Jeff Landry compares the SpaceX project to the Louisiana Purchase that opened up the American West in 1803. Jim Ryan, ABC News.
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8: Still slow, northbound I-15 at Timpanogos Highway. Those delays are starting to break up and ease out. Also a little bit of delay, north 15 at the south interchange. But where it's gets heavier is in West Valley, northbound Bangor Highway from 4700 South, really up to the 201 freeway. Northbound Mountain View Corridor has eased up. It is still a little slow at 3500 South. McKenna?
1: Your delays along southbound I-15 and West Bountiful and Woods Cross have cleared up in the rest of I-15, looking clear in both directions in Davis and Weber counties, but we're still seeing some slowdowns eastbound I-80 and Parley's Canyon around Mountain Dell. When things go wrong in Utah's backcountry, search and rescue answers the call. 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McKenna Rodriguez in the KSL Traffic Center.
23: KSL hourly forecast. Calling for temperatures in the low 70s generally by 7 a.m. with partly cloudy skies. By the lunch hour, partly cloudy, maybe some pop-ups trying to get going in the mountains, 89 the temperature. By this afternoon, partly cloudy, 20% chance for a valley storm, but mountain thunderstorms looking likely. From the KSL Weather Center, I'm Matt Johnson.
6: Right now, we have some clouds and 72 degrees downtown. Coming up, there is a new public mural art installation on the Provo River Trail. We'll tell you more about that just ahead.
0: The University of Utah has wrapped up their fall camp and solidified their depth chart for game one. Coach Morgan Scally says they wanted to be extra physical this camp to make sure the defense is ready to hit.
2: There's some guys that we certainly trust, and then other guys that if we feel like they need continued tackling work, that's going to be more in a controlled setting with scout team players, but you got to do it. You got to do it. This is, you know, we don't go out there on Saturdays and play tag.
0: The Utes host the University of Idaho 1 week from tomorrow.
6: Utah State kicks off their season with an opening game in 10 days when they host Idaho State in Logan. BYU's opening game will also be Saturday, September 5th against Utah Tech in Provo. We'll have that game for you right here on KSL News Radio, including pre- and post-game. The kick is at 6 p.m.
0: Yesterday, we told you about a couple of NFL players who are heading back to college to play for LSU. But in the Big Ten, they're already crafting rules to make sure this doesn't happen in their league.
3: Not so fast, says the Big Ten. Sources have told ESPN the conference Tuesday will pass a rule prohibiting players who have left the college ranks from resurfacing on Big Ten rosters. Specifically, the ruling targets players who declared for the NFL draft and did not withdraw, those who appeared on an NFL roster, or those who signed a contract with a pro league. The ruling comes on the heels of two NFL players leaving their respective teams to play for LSU.
0: Correspondent Bruce Morton reporting.
6: A West Valley woman has been without her phone line since June, but while she didn't have service, her bills kept coming. Loretta Lawrence uses a landline and doesn't want a cell phone, but that landline is her connection to the outside world.
4: How can I get out to anybody if I can't use my phone? You know, I can't call the ambulance or anything.
6: She's been contacting CenturyLink and making appointments to have her phone line fixed, but texts keep not showing up. The KSL investigators got involved, and CenturyLink has set up Lawrence with an airline, which uses wireless technology to get her phone to work until the landline is fixed. The phone company says a construction worker accidentally cut the line, and Lawrence is not getting credit for the time her phone getting credit for the time her phone didn't work.
0: The Hogel Zoo has a new Amur tiger. Max is a 14-year-old that arrived in Salt Lake City from the St. Louis Zoo. Max joins Sasha, who is a 7-year-old female tiger. Sasha has been the only tiger at the zoo since her mate Nick died last year.
6: Trending this hour on the 7 o'clock report, the Flintstones will be hitting the big screen again.

0: I grew up watching that show. Oh my gosh. Warner Brothers is working on another live action movie. You might remember the first one starring John Goodman that was released in 1994. I think I saw that.
1: Yeah, and Rosie O'Donnell was Betty, and Rick Moranis was Barney, I think.
2: This summer, from Universal Pictures and Amblin Entertainment,
1: The Hollywood Reporter says this one will be produced by Ryan Gosling and will likely focus on Bam Bam Rubble, the son of Fred Flintstone's friend, Barney Rubble.
0: Do we know who's going to be in that one, Andy?
1: Well, if it's produced by Ryan Gosling,
0: maybe he's in it.
1: Maybe he'd be Bam Bam?
0: Because
1: it's grown up Bam Bam.
0: Okay, maybe.
1: I guess. I'd have to read more on the story. It didn't go over well. I remember they had the big tie-in with McDonald's.
0: And it didn't go over well in 1994.
1: And it just never really...
0: Even though we have people who are my age have a really fond memory of watching show.
1: But does any kids today watch the Flintstones?
0: Kids have no clue what the Flintstones is. So maybe how do you tap into that generation?
1: Well, I think what would be funny is watching how the Flintstones update. Because remember, Flintstones was like a Stone Age version of whatever was the technology at the time. So like typewriters and things like that. So it'd be interesting to see what would become the equivalent of today's technology in prehistoric times. KSL News Time, 7:14. The three things you need to know this hour. First,
3: the Salt Lake Board of Realtors says homebuyers now need nearly $187,000 a year to afford a typical single-family home. I'm KSL News Radio's Eric Cabrera.
0: Second, discussions about a proposed amphitheater near the mouth of Provo Canyon were a hot topic in a Provo City work session last evening.
1: Third, traffic and weather together.
4: Northbound I-15 still slow at Timpanogos Highway in the south interchange. South 15, a little bit of delay at Warm Springs Road. Eastbound I-80, just that right lane giving you trouble. I'm Cormac Bone in the KSL Traffic Center.
5: Another round of pop-up storms today, but valleys stay dry. I'm Matt Johnson.
0: Right now, we have some clouds, 72 degrees at the KSL Common Spirit Health Studios.
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6: From ABC News, I'm Wayne Cabot. New raw data just came in this morning about the economy and inflation. ABC's Jim Ryan has the PCE index, the number the Fed uses to gauge prices.
7: The prices paid for a variety of goods and services were up last month slightly, but from a year ago, they surged 3.7%. Strip out volatile food and energy costs, and the year-over-year increase was a softer 3.3%. Both figures were only a little higher than analysts were anticipating.
6: Bill Gates saying today it's time to hit the AI panic button on jobs. An essay on Semaphore outlining some solutions, including government mandates designating certain occupations or services as human reserved. Work that would remain in the province of people even if machines can do it more efficiently. Day 21 of the Lindsey Clancy trial, Massachusetts, testimony to conclude today, closing arguments tomorrow. For the mom who tried to get help for what her defense says was postpartum psychosis when she strangled her three young children, the horrific details calling attention to mental health treatment and how to handle criminal cases. Calling attention to many causes, even controversial ones, yet staying in the public's heart all the while. Dolly Parton.
8: Even as she remained deeply rooted in her Southern Christian upbringing, she embraced the LGBTQ+ community, endorsing same-sex marriage. Joking, they should suffer just like the rest of us.
9: I keep saying, well, if you're the fine Christian that you think you are, why are you judging people?
8: But she stayed out of politics, even turning down the Presidential Medal of Freedom twice.
6: ABC's Hannah Bittah. Canadians are saying there's no way they'll go along with President Trump's talk of renaming Lake Ontario Lake America. Patricia Wiseman of Ontario says, quote, I believe the American people love us and we love them. And hopes the trade war will blow over and nations will reunite. 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
1: People who enjoy walking the Provo River Trail will definitely notice a new art installation. The city started a trail mural art program, and a new piece of work is being painted near the bridge at 820 North.
0: The city says this is one of hopefully many murals in years to come. Local artists who want to take part in the project can visit the city's website for more information.
1: You know, that's something nice to look at when you're on a hike.
10: I'm John Smith from 103.5 The Arrow, and this is Music News in a Minute. Dolly Parton, one of the most beloved and influential figures in country music history, has died at the age of 80. Dolly's family said she died peacefully. The cause of death has not been released. 7 decades, thousands of shows, and some of the most enduring songs in American music, including Jolene, 9 to 5, I Will Always Love You, 9 to 5, What? I like that song, so I said it twice. More than 100 million records sold and 11 Grammys. But Dolly was much more than a country singer. She became an actress, a businesswoman, founder of Dollywood, and a philanthropist whose imagination library has put millions of books into the hands of children. And despite all that, I personally think the greatest thing about Dolly Parton was that she never seemed to lose sight of where she came from. A songwriter from Tennessee who's now been singing songs for generations. And if I may quote the now late Dolly Parton, what a way to make a living. That is your Music in a Minute here on KSL News Radio. I'm John Smith reporting.
1: Do you remember when she got nominated for induction into the Rock and Roll Hall of Fame? And she was like, I'm not a rock and roll star.
0: Yeah.
1: And then they wouldn't let her decline the nomination. She tried to decline. They wouldn't let her. Then she got inducted.
0: Yeah.
1: And then she kind of embraced it. And she's like, I'm a rock star now.
0: I saw yesterday a post from Eminem where he shared a note she sent to him, where she said she congratulated him on being inducted into the Hall of Fame. And she said, I didn't listen to much rap music growing up. I don't know much about it, but I think you're just the best there is. I mean, she was so loving and so encouraging, and it really helped him.
1: And it's interesting because it could get to a point. You can just be kind, and suddenly all these doors are open to you.
0: Yeah.
1: I don't know why more people don't try that.
0: Yeah. That's the in-depth at 1545.
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4: Northbound I-15 delays have been a little lighter this morning. Still a little slow from 2100 north up to the point of the mountain. And then again approaching Bangor Highway. And then just a little slow at the south interchange. But then you're pretty much in the clear all the way into Salt Lake. It's still heaviest in West Valley. Northbound Bangor Highway from 4700 south up to 3500 south. Eastbound on the 201 freeway, also not really letting up at 7200 west and between Mountain View Corridor and Bangor Highway. McKenna?
11: The right lane is filling up. Eastbound I-80 near Kimball Junction. That looks to be your only delays right now in Parley's Canyon. And no delays both directions of I-15 throughout Davis and Weber counties. Got an old car? Donate it at carsforkids.org. It's easy and they'll pick it up as soon as tomorrow. Call 1-877-CARS-FOR-KIDS today. McKenna Rodriguez in the KSL Traffic Center.
5: KSL 7-day forecast. 95 today, riding above normal in the temperature department. Partly cloudy and a mountain storm possible. Mountain thunderstorms again on Thursday, 97. We'll go mostly cloudy with a PM storm possible on Friday, 94. 84, best chance for rain over the next 7 days is Saturday. We'll go to 84 again on Sunday, mostly cloudy. Partly cloudy, 87 on Monday. And Tuesday, we got 86, partly cloudy skies. From the KSL Weather Center, I'm Matt Johnson.
0: Right now, it's 72 degrees downtown, and the 7-day forecast brought to you by Performance Automotive Bountiful. Coming up on Inside Sources, they will talk more about this Douglas Carter case that we're learning about. This is a man who was on death row for years and years. His conviction was overturned. He's being tried again. And one of the questions that will come up in a hearing today is, should he be allowed out on bail while he's awaiting his new trial? More on that on Inside Sources coming up at 9 o'clock on KSL News Radio, and we'll check money news just ahead.
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1: 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Target shares fell immediately after the company released and then pulled a costume many people deemed as offensive. Shares fell 5% yesterday.
0: Americans are feeling worse about the economy. Consumer confidence fell almost a full point from July to August, the lowest level in 7 months. The Consumer Confidence Index says the decline is driven by the war in Iran and the cost of everyday living.
1: Hertz is working with Americans looking to buy used cars. The rental car company is planning to offer three-year, 100,000-mile warranties to people who buy used cars from its old rental lots. The company says the new warranties are longer than the standard warranties offered by other sellers. All of that reported in USA Today.
0: All right, let's see. We are about 5 minutes away from the opening bell on Wall Street, and the markets are down slightly. The Dow futures are down 7, just a fraction. S&P futures down 10. That's about 0.1%. NASDAQ futures down 105. That is about 0.4%. Crude oil is now at $80.77 a barrel.
1: We've got slowdowns in a couple of spots. I-15 is still slow approaching Point of the Mountain from an earlier problem, and delays are starting to increase a bit more on South 15 now as well in Davis County. We'll check your commute coming up next.
0: It's almost the end of summer. Farewell, summer.
1: It was so nice to know you.
0: It was a great summer, but that means football season is coming, so that's a good start. There are things to look forward to, of course, but one of the things that we say goodbye to summer is we want to give it a good send-off by getting all that dirt out of our carpet that was in the carpet from the summer fun.
1: Yes.
0: Let's let that go the way of the season.
1: Things in the yard, coming home from camping trips, all those things that you left in your carpet. Now Zero Res can come and get it all out of there so that you can spring into fall. How about that?
0: I like it. Yeah, there are lots of things that we look forward to in the fall, the cooler temperatures and decorating. And why not give yourself a nice clean palette to begin with? And whenever Zero Res comes, and I've been using them for 20 plus years because they just, Zero Res, you know, people will say, carpet cleaner's a carpet cleaner. No.
1: Mm-mm.
0: Zero Res has a patented process. I couldn't explain the engineering to you, but I'm blown away by how well it works without using soap.
1: I can tell you the difference when they use soap versus when they don't, because in our home restoration, the company that's doing the restore sent a different company to take care of the downstairs where the water had leaked, and the soap smell in the carpet so strong for like 3-4 days. I don't notice it as much when I go downstairs now, but it's been a full week.
0: Wow.
1: When Zero Res came and cleaned our house last year, and on the main floor where we are all the time, none of that.
0: And it just smells fresh. I love the way the house smells after Zero Res.
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1: 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At 7:29, time for a check of traffic and weather together, brought to you by UCCU. 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
4: Light and scattered delays northbound I-15 from 2100 North and Lehigh, really all the way up to the south interchange, and then it eases up quite a bit as you get into Salt Lake, but it has not let up northbound through West Valley City in Bangor, on Bangor Highway from 4700 south up to 3500 south. Still very, very slow. Eastbound on the 201 freeway, pretty delayed at 7200 west and between Mountain View Corridor and Bangor Highway. McKenna?
11: Seeing some delays building up northbound I-15 near Warm Springs Road and up in Kaysville. Also some slight congestion there as you head southbound just after 200 north. 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Kenna Rodriguez and the KSL Traffic Center.
0: Today we'll get up to 95 degrees with some clouds, 97 tomorrow, 94 with clouds on Friday. But then we get a storm system in here on Saturday that could bring some more thunderstorms along the Wasatch Front, and we'll drop 10 degrees. We'll be a lot cooler at 84. We'll stay at 84 on Sunday with a slight chance of storms lingering into Sunday. Best chance of rain, though, looks like Saturday. Then we start off the week in the mid to upper 80s with a few clouds sticking around. This morning, mostly cloudy and 72 degrees downtown.
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1: Good morning. 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KSL's top story this hour.
0: We're just getting word that Meta has agreed to settle with several states in a child harm lawsuit, and the settlement could be over $16 billion.
1: Details are still emerging, but reports say Meta has agreed to put additional safeguards in place to protect teens. As part of the settlement, Meta denies any wrongdoing. We'll have more on this settlement throughout the day.
0: A man who spent 40 years on Utah's death row is scheduled to be back in court 1 hour from now. Prosecutors are seeking to retry Douglas Carter for murder, but his defense attorneys want the judge to consider letting him out of jail. KSL News Radio's Adam Small is live with the details. Adam? Do we not have Adam? All right, we'll have to get back to Adam.
1: The Provo City Council is continuing to hear discussions for and against a proposed amphitheater at the mouth of Provo Canyon. During a work session last evening, some of the developers behind the amphitheater estimated the economic impact on Provo City.
24: So at minimum, we see a positive net impact for the city of $2.3 million per year.
1: No action was taken on the amphitheater during the work session, and the topic will be discussed in future meetings.
0: All right, let's go back now to KSL News Radio's Adam Small to get the latest on the Douglas Carter case back in court in just about an hour. Adam?
25: Amanda, today attorneys are set to debate whether Douglas Carter should be let out of jail for the first time in decades while he awaits a new trial date for aggravated murder. He was convicted and sentenced to death for the murder of Eva Olison in 1985, but a judge and the Utah Supreme Court threw out his conviction due to major prosecutorial misconduct in his original case. Even with all the messiness in this case, KSL legal analyst Greg Scortis says,
26: it would be very unusual for a person accused of an aggravated murder in the state of Utah to be out pending trial.
25: Carter has been behind bars for more than 40 years now. His hearing is set to begin at 8:30. Live, Adam Small, KSL News Radio.
1: KSL's top national stories this hour. Primary election results are rolling in this morning from multiple states. Here's ABC's Karen Hua on the results in a closely watched Senate race in South Carolina.
27: A victory for Darlene Graham, winning the Republican nomination for her late brother Lindsey's seat in the U.S. Senate after being endorsed by President Trump.
28: The past few weeks have been an unbelievably challenging time for our family, but you know what? We did it!
27: Yeah! Graham, despite stumbling in last week's debate, beat Congressman Ralph Norman by 5 points.
1: Norman says he will support Darlene Graham in the general election.
29: We did this for service, and I hate it for the state. But the public, South Carolina, made the decision. We had $8 million spent against us. We couldn't come up with that much money.
1: Graham will now face Democratic nominee and pediatrician Annie Andrews on the ballot in November.
0: A majority of Utahns are not happy with the current conflict in Iran, most saying it's time for military action to wind down. KSL News Radio's Brianna Willis joins us live. Brianna?
2: Amanda, only 38% of Utahns who responded to a Hinckley Institute survey say they approve of the ongoing war in the Middle East. Most Utahns say they aren't happy with the war or the president's handling of the situation. Senior fellow at the American Enterprise Institute, Colin Durick, tells the Deseret News this response reflects the feelings of the country. The war has been unpopular with most except MAGA Republicans. Many connect the war and current gas prices, which has now hit an average of $4.38 per gallon in Utah. Live, Brianna Willis, KSL News Radio.
1: Some of the thousands of people evacuated by the Hawk Fire near Reno, Nevada are being allowed to return home.
3: We all got an alert on our phone and all of the neighbors came out all at once. Boom! And we were like, okay, well, we've got to get out of here. And it was just really smoky and chaotic.
1: Evacuee Tammy Jokel says she's still nervous about the flames. The fire has burned more than 15,000 acres and destroyed at least 45 homes.
0: The pop-up rainstorms we've been having each afternoon have helped firefighters around the state. Crews say they've made good progress against the 73-acre Slater fire near Dugway, and the ready status for people in the town of Tara has been lifted. The Big Mountain Fire in the Tintic Mountains south of Goshen has now burned 166 acres, but is 29% contained. The Tom Creek Fire in the Simpson Mountains has burned almost 4,000 acres with 0% containment.
1: People are returning to a burned-out area of Spokane, Washington, and two apostles for the Church of Jesus Christ of Latter-day Saints also visited the area, offering comfort and counsel.
5: President Dieter F. Uchtdorf and Elder Neil L. Anderson spoke to several church members who saw their lives turned upside down by the series of wildfires in and around Spokane. Elder Anderson told saints that gathered in a local meeting house to hear them speak that people are brought closer and strengthened.
6: And we rejoice in the goodness of your lives and what we've seen of people taking care of people, independent of whether you're a member of the church or not, that the goodness of people reach out to others and help them in this most troubled time.
5: President Uchtdorf promised those there that they wouldn't be forgotten.
7: You are heroes for us, how you went through this life helping each other in this strong moment.
5: Those gathered said they were reminded of Christ's second great commandment, to love one another. Spencer Mahan, KSL News Radio.
0: Pardon me, first look traffic now, and here's Cormac Bone.
4: Northbound I-15, seeing the regular pockets of delays from 2100 North and Lehigh all the way up to 4500 South, and still very slow northbound Bangor Highway in West Valley. That's due to a crash. They are in the right shoulder now. I'm Cormac Bone in the KSL Traffic Center.
1: The Utah Department of Health and Human Services is getting ready to release a multi-year study into the causes of teen suicide in Utah.
8: One of the main purposes in this study is to look at ways we can prevent suicides in teens.
9: We know that no one can do everything, but we do firmly believe that everyone can do something. Even if it's just noticing the teens around you at church, in your neighborhood, in a school environment, anywhere where you are interacting with youth.
8: Laura Levitt with DHHS says there was not a single youth that exhibited every warning sign, or even most of them. She says there was a common warning sign among those they studied, and that was that something in their life was changing. Don Brinkerhoff, KSL News Radio.
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0: A new study shows one in four former NFL players gets CTE, the degenerative brain disease caused by repeated head injuries. Researchers examined the brain of every former NFL player who died from 2016 to 2021, and about a quarter suffered from CTE. Emily Dennis is a neurology professor at the U, and she says currently CTE is only diagnosable during an autopsy.
10: We see a lot of cognitive and emotional issues that can also contribute to behavioral issues.
0: Dennis says the symptoms are similar to those with Alzheimer's. This includes issues with memory and emotional regulation, which may make some people more aggressive.
1: Still have plenty of slowdowns on the commute, on freeways and city streets.
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4: Delays really starting to set in now on northbound I-15 from 2100 North and Lehigh up to just before 90th South, and then it's slow again from 7200 South up past 4500 South. Northbound Mountain View corridor, those delays northbound Bangor Highway delays really persistent from 4700 South up to 3500 South. That was due to a crash. It looks like they were in the right shoulder and driving away only moments ago. And still pretty heavy northbound I-215's west belt. That's between 3500 South up past the 201 freeway. McKenna?
19: The volume is building southbound I-15, starting at West Center Street in North Salt Lake as you move down towards Warm Springs Road. Southbound I-15 is going to be your biggest problem right now because there's also some delays in West Bountiful between 400 North and 500 South. Let Zero Res make your carpet new again. 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McKenna Rodriguez in the KSL Traffic Center.
20: We've got some awesome August weather today. 95 degrees in the valley, partly cloudy skies, a 20% chance for a shower. I think most stay in the mountains. Tomorrow, 97, partly cloudy, mountain storms. We'll go breezy on Friday, mostly cloudy, 94, maybe a slight chance for a little pop-up. From the KSL Weather Center, I'm Matt Johnson.
0: 72 degrees downtown. Coming up, we'll speak with a medical reporter, Sonny Salzman, about this study that shows that 25% of NFL players have CTE. We'll learn more about that coming up on KSL News Radio.
1: 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Jeff talked about Dolly Parton many times. Here's a minute from a few short years ago.
21: Dolly Parton is worth $350 million, not just because of the music. She's been singing for more than 50 years, but I can only name about four songs. There's a 9 to 5, of course.
30: Working 9 to 5, what a way to make a living.
21: She wrote this one for Whitney Houston.
30: And I will always love you.
21: And of course, there's Dolly's first hit, Jolene, about a wayward woman.
30: Jolene, Jolene, Jolene, Jolene. I'm begging of you, please don't take my man.
21: Dolly's wealth comes from her amusement park Dollywood, her investments, and her prolific songwriting. She can crank out a song in no time flat, but she's never flat. Holly is sparkling as a personality on the TV talk shows for decades.
2: Just so you know, I did see Jolene not long ago.
3: Oh, yeah.
2: She's not so hot now.
21: So cute at 75 years old, and now she's going to be an author. Dolly is now co-writing a novel with the legendary author James Patterson. But it's not like she suggested, hey, how about a book about a country music star who gets murdered? No, no, no. This book will be called Run, Jane, Run. It's about a country singer with a dark past. When they agreed to do this, within 2 days, she sent James Patterson the plot points, along with 7 songs she just wrote to help tell the story. And the songs will be released as a new album at the same time as the Dolly Parton James Patterson novel comes out in March. That's along with her Netflix specials, her Opryland appearances. In the meantime, Jolene, these days.
2: She used to have that beautiful red hair. Now she's gray. She used to have a little tight butt. Now she can't get... It's a tight spot getting her butt through the door now.
21: Time marches on for all of us, even Jolene. But Dolly never changes.
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1: 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The three things you need to know this hour. First,
23: most Utahns are not in support of the war in Iran and say it's time for military actions to wind down. I'm KSL News Radio's Brianna Willis.
0: Second, 2 apostles for the Church of Jesus Christ of Latter-day Saints visited the Spokane, Washington area where wildfires destroyed hundreds of homes.
1: Third, traffic and weather together.
4: Northbound I-15, regular delays from Timpanogos Highway all the way up into Salt Lake near 13th South. Eastbound on the 201 freeway, pretty heavy from 8400 West and Magna all the way over to Bangor Highway. I'm Cormac Bone in the KSL Traffic Center.
20: Generally dry in the valleys for the next couple of days, but rain chances going up for the weekend. I'm Matt Johnson.
0: Right now, cloudy, 72 degrees at the KSL Common Spirit Health Studios.
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21: This is a special report from ABC News. I'm Wayne Cabot. In the middle of a trial in California pitting Meta against states across the country over just how addictive social media can be for kids, there's now a new multi-billion dollar settlement. ABC's Jim Ryan.
24: Under the agreement struck this morning, Meta will be forced to make changes to Instagram and Facebook, modifying features that 51 attorneys general had argued were designed to addict young people to those social media platforms. Among the changes, a daily 2-hour limit for users under 18 that can be lifted only by a parent. The settlement still needs court approval.
21: Other changes, a ban on displaying likes or reactions to users under 18, a ban on cosmetic filters, default blocks on notifications when kids ought to be sleeping. Under this deal, Meta will have to pay at least $12 billion, maybe as much as $17 billion. Only states not part of this, Texas, New Mexico, and Florida. This is ABC News.
1: A new study has found that at least 1 in 4 former NFL players suffered from CTE.
0: ABC News Medical Unit reporter Sunny Salzman joins us live. Tell us about this study, Sunny.
25: Well, this study is generating a lot of attention because historically it's been very difficult to estimate how many players really have CTE. And as you said, this study found that it's at least 1 in 4. The researchers say that is on the low end. But it's really striking. Prior studies have estimated, I've seen anywhere from 1 in 6 to upwards of 90%. But this study, because of the way that it was designed, is getting at a more accurate prevalence than we've had before. And I will say, whatever the true number is, it's high.
1: And Sunny, one of the difficulties with this is you can't find for sure that they have it. There's no way to test for it while the person is still living.
25: That's exactly right. One of the difficulties of CTE is that it can only be diagnosed after death by looking at that brain tissue. And what you find in players who have CTE is visible shrinkage of the brain, the overall brain mass, these enlarged fluid spaces. And then you also see these kind of brownish clumps, which are these proteins that are clustered, causing some of that disease. And CTE, while you can't diagnose it in the living, it does in the living cause these mood disorders, aggression, dementia in many cases. And on the extreme end, you can see cases like Aaron Hernandez, Philip Adams. These are players who famously committed murders and then upon their deaths were found to have CTE.
0: Yeah. Does the study tell us anything else demographically? Is it different based on race or the age of the player or even the position they played? I mean, does it give us any more information?
25: This is a pretty high risk across the sport, and it actually has implications for other contact sports as well. I think all contact sports are paying attention to this, and including youth leagues. I mean, as kids go back to school, there have been many steps taken to reduce the risk of CTE. Obviously, helmets help. The NFL, in the wake of this study, is out with a long list of some of the measures they've taken to reduce this risk. But the problem with CTE is that it's about cumulative blows over time. So the issue is not necessarily one big concussion, although obviously that's not good for the brain either. The issue is that from a young age, players are starting to play contact sports, and it's repetitive blows to the body and the head over time, sometimes not that serious, but it's over years and years, and that's what really elevates the risk of CTE. And there's really no perfect

0: Way still very slow behind residual delays of this crash that has cleared off the road from 4700 south all the way up to the 201 freeway. McKenna?
1: The roads just keep getting busier in Weber and Davis counties. Your biggest problems are southbound I-15 starting at 500 south right as you move down to Warm Springs Road. Also southbound Legacy Parkway has some fairly heavy delays right around Glover's Lane in Farmington. 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McKenna Rodriguez in the KSL Traffic Center.
2: Let's get a look now at the 7-day forecast brought to you by Performance Automotive. Bountiful. Good morning, Matt.
3: Hey, good morning. Hey, we've got some cloud cover out there, but it should break up, and then we'll see a little sunshine. That little sunshine should pop some mountain thunderstorms. Valleys should stay dry, 95. 97 tomorrow, partly cloudy, mountain storms again. Mostly cloudy with a slight chance in the evening on Friday, 94. And then look at Saturday. A cool front drops us to 84 with a chance for showers and storms. More 80s as we head into Sunday, Monday, and Tuesday. A welcome sight with this little cool down that Saturday, guys.
2: Yeah, we'll take it. Thank you, Matt. Yeah. Right now it's 70 degrees downtown. We've got Cougar Tracks and a look at money news just ahead on KSL News Radio.
4: Amanda, one of the reasons that I chose Soda Diet and Nutrition when I was deciding to make some lifestyle changes, let's just say, and I lost 70 pounds in 5 months, was I knew it was going to work because I had seen the success that you and some of our other colleagues had had.
2: Yeah.
4: But what I didn't fully realize until I was already in the process was they were teaching me how to keep it off for the rest of my life. I didn't have to take a pill. I didn't have to do any crazy exercises. I just followed the guidance from my nutritionist, my dietitian. And I watched the results just happen.
2: And the results happen fast.
4: Yes.
2: I mean, you don't have to be patient. Every week, the number came down. You can lose, 15 to 20 pounds in a month.
4: 15 to 20 pounds in the first month.
2: And do it a healthy way.
4: Yes.
2: In fact, you know, I was telling you the other day about my girlfriend who's doing the drugs, the injections.
4: Mm-hmm.
2: And she's frustrated because she's only losing, a half a pound a week, maybe. And then she'll plateau, maybe another pound. And I'm like...
4: My wife was looking at me going, you're a guy. You get to lose more.
2: My weight dropped. I mean, I lost 37 pounds in 3 months.
4: And it was working with the nutritionist. 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They encourage you. 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
2: I tell you, this is the way to go. 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So don't hesitate.
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2: state of the art.
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2: 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Dow is up 12 points. We're at 53,589. S&P is up 7. The Nasdaq up 2.
4: It's time for Cougar Tracks. 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

0: BYU football wrapped up fall camp practices yesterday, bringing to an end what was a physical camp, according to head coach Kalani Sitake.
1: Probably a little bit more physical than we planned, but it's okay. I think we needed the work, and I think on both sides, offense and defense, we needed the work. And then got a couple guys banged up, but they'll be ready. I think it's the price you pay for going live and going physical in camp, and I don't know any other way to get better at football without playing it. So we were able to avoid catastrophic injuries, but right now, I mean, the game of football is a physical game, and it can be violent at times, especially with the way these guys play. And so just really fortunate that we were able to get through this. And, you know, they're not 100% right now, but they should be by the time we get to the game next week.
0: BYU football opens the 2026 season on Saturday, September 5th against Utah Tech in Provo. Kickoff is at 6 p.m. right here on KSL. With Cougar Tracks, I'm Mitch Harper on your legacy home of the BYU Cougars, KSL News Radio.
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5: Now pretty much a solid stretch of delays, northbound I-15 from 2100 North in Lehigh, all the way up to 13th South in Salt Lake, and southbound I-15 still very slow from 90th South all the way down to 123rd South. That's due to a crash. They are now blocking the HOV lane, was two left lanes, but now just the HOV lane as you come down toward Draper. Eastbound on the 201 freeway, also seeing a pretty solid stretch of slowdowns from Magna all the way over to I-15. McKenna?
6: In Weber County, Highway 89 looking pretty busy in both directions between Harrison Boulevard and the mouth of Weber Canyon. Southbound I-15 in Davis County, also pretty congested. Your biggest problem spot is southbound I-15 from 2600 South to just past Warm Springs Road. McKenna Rodriguez in the KSL Traffic Center.
7: Let's get a look at the weather forecast for today. We'll get up to 95 degrees with a few clouds. It's got some clouds this morning. Tomorrow, more of the same, 97. That's the highest temperature for the week, 94 on Friday. But then Saturday, get ready for some more thunderstorms. We'll get rain on Saturday, and it'll bring the temperature down to 84 for a high. We'll stay around 84 on Sunday with a slight chance of showers lingering into Sunday. And then it clears out and stays in the 80s. Monday and Tuesday, we'll take that. Right now, mostly cloudy and 70 degrees downtown.
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4: 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KSL News Time is 8 o'clock. This is Utah's Morning News. I'm Andy Farnsworth.
7: And I'm Amanda Dixon. KSL's top story this hour.
4: Meta has agreed to a roughly $17 billion settlement with dozens of states, including Utah, over accusations the company's social media sites are addictive and cause harm.
7: We're just getting the details about the settlement, and KSL News Radio's Alexandria Bonilla has those.
10: The lawsuit alleges the social media giant purposely designed its apps with addictive features and knowingly exposed young users to things that could seriously damage their mental health, and then continued to mislead the public about the safety of its platforms. Utah is now expected to get $212 million of the settlement over the next 10 years, and it could potentially get up to $301 million if other social media giants like Snap, TikTok, and YouTube agree to similar terms. The settlement is more than a payout. It requires Meta to implement safety features on its social media websites, things like age verification, nighttime blocks, no push notifications during the school day or late at night, age-appropriate content controls, stronger parental controls, and limits on beauty filters as well as visible light counts. Attorney General Derek Brown says for the first time, Meta put kids' safety ahead of its own business model. The settlement also addresses the lawsuit's claim that Meta shared users' non-public information with third parties ahead of the 2016 election. Just another thing the social media giant was and is under fire for. Alexandria Bonilla, KSL News Radio.
4: We will continue to gather more details about the Meta settlement and how it impacts Utah. We're going to be speaking to Utah Attorney General Derek Brown about it at 8:45.
7: Housing experts say a majority of homebuyers are now leaving major metro areas like Salt Lake City to find a better deal elsewhere. This comes as the average price tag for a median price single-family home in Salt Lake County is now $645,000. KSL News Radio's Adam Small begins our live team coverage. Adam?
11: Amanda, experts say about 60% of homebuyers in the nation's largest housing markets are moving to cheaper nearby cities, earning themselves the title affordability refugees. And here locally, it's happening even more. According to Realtor.com, just in the first quarter of this year, 7 out of 10 homebuyers here in the Salt Lake City market have chosen to move elsewhere. The number one destination they're flocking to is Ogden. Ogden real estate agent Michelle Williams told the Deseret News she recently worked with one couple, recently a surgical manager at a Salt Lake hospital and a University of Utah law school student, say that they are willing to make that 30-plus minute commute from Weber to Salt Lake County every day because they, quote, don't want to be house poor. Live, Adam Small, KSL News Radio.
4: A new report shows buying a typical home in Salt Lake County now requires a household income approaching $187,000 a year. And even that eye-popping number may actually be a best-case estimate. Matthew Kluwit with the Salt Lake Board of Realtors says the calculation doesn't include some expenses buyers could face, including HOA fees and certain credit score impact.
12: Mortgage payments and income requirements presented are likely lower than the actual cost that buyers face in today's market.
4: Kluwit says the income needed for a home could soon approach $200,000 based on home prices and interest rates so far this quarter.
7: A popular resort in Midway is selling condos starting at $1 million each. KSL News Radio's Brianna Willis joins us live. Brianna?
13: Amanda, the Homestead Resort is built around limestone crater hot springs that are more than 10,000 years old. For years, the resort was viewed as a rustic getaway, but over the past several years, a shift has happened. And in 2027, the property will be a Marriott-branded resort. Along with the changes, the resort has built 68 home units, with sale prices ranging from $1 million to $1.7 million. The resort listing agent tells the Salt Lake Tribune the price is much lower than similar listings on the Wasatch Back. Live, Brianna Willis, KSL News Radio.
4: KSL's top national stories this hour. The current trade war with Canada could have a big impact on our wallets in coming months. ABC News White House correspondent Karen Travers has more.
14: Canada is going to put in place tariffs effective September 8th, and they're not messing around. I mean, they were really strong in their response, saying Canada must respond. Their finance minister said, we stood up for our workers. We stood up for our businesses. We stood up for Canada. I mean, they were making it very clear that they were not going to let the tariffs that the president put in place over the weekend go unanswered.
4: A study from the Yale Budget Lab says if the current proposed tariffs are implemented, a typical American household could see costs go up by around $1,100 per year.
7: Fans of country music icon Dolly Parton have been gathering around her star at the Hollywood Walk of Fame in Los Angeles since they got word of her passing.
15: She came from nothing and was able to overcome so many trials, and I think that she was able to show that with her presence and continue to give such love to everyone in the world, and just remain super humble and was very inspiring.
7: Harden's family says they plan to hold a private funeral service in Nashville for immediate family members. So far, there is no public memorial planned.
4: First look traffic in the 8 o'clock hour. Here's Cormac Bone.
5: Regular pockets of delays. Northbound I-15 from Timpanogos Highway all the way up to 13th South in Salt Lake. South 15, though, still very slow from 90th South all the way down to 123rd South due to a crash blocking a left lane. I'm Cormac Bone in the KSL Traffic Center.
7: Wildlife officials are asking boaters to strictly follow the rules when it comes to draining and cleaning their boats now that zebra mussel DNA has been found in the Colorado River.
16: Right now, Lake Powell is the only water body in Utah infested with zebra or quagga mussels. Officials would like to keep it that way, but now that zebra mussel DNA has been found in the Colorado River close to Moab, all river users are again reminded to clean, drain, and dry their watercraft to stop the infestation into the state.
17: Everybody who has any relationship with water, especially in the West, where water is so important, they're impacted by this.
16: Lieutenant Bruce Johnson with the Wildlife Division of Law Enforcement says these mussels are not only expensive to clean, but can lead to a complete replacement of water and drainage pipes, something your tax dollars would have to go towards. They suspect the zebra mussel DNA came from upstream locations in Colorado. Tammy Kikuchi, KSL News Radio.
4: The University of Utah football team wrapped up fall camp, and linebacker Trey Reynolds says he can't wait for that first game 8 days from now.
18: Oh, I'm just excited to hit someone else other than my teammates and the people that I love around me. Excited to take it out on some other people.
4: Head coach Morgan Scally says they wanted to be extra physical during fall camp to make sure they're ready to go on the opening kick. The Utes host Idaho at Rice-Eccles Stadium next Thursday.
7: Utah State kicks off their season with an opening game in 10 days when they host Idaho State in Logan. BYU's opening game will also be Saturday, September 5th against Utah Tech in Provo. We'll have that game for you right here on KSL News Radio, including pre- and post-game. The kick is at 6 p.m.
4: Well, slowdowns have continued to affect your drive on North 15 and South 15. In fact, right around 114th South is where both directions' delays sort of meet head-to-head. That's where they end, but they start well beyond that. We'll check your commute next.
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5: It's an odd morning to have heavier delays on southbound I-15, starting near 90th South, reaching all the way down past 114th South due to this crash that is still blocking a left lane. But northbound I-15 delays do continue, and that's from Timpanogos Highway up to 114th South. Then you get a break till you get into Midvale near 7200 South, where it's slow again all the way up to 13th South. Northbound on Bangor Highway, also still very slow from 4100 south up to the 201 freeway. And eastbound on the 201 freeway, some slight volume decrease, but it is still slow from about Mountain View Corridor all the way over to I-15. McKenna?
6: Your heaviest delay spot in Davis County right now is going to be southbound I-15 from 2600 south down to Warm Springs Road. Weber County, your busiest spot is going to be both directions of Highway 89 between Harrison Boulevard and the mouth of Weber Canyon. When things go wrong in Utah's backcountry, search and rescue answers the call. 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McKenna Rodriguez and the KSL Traffic Center.
1: A little bit of monsoon moisture available. We'll go for 95 today, partly cloudy for most valleys. And a 20% chance for a valley storm, but a lot of it remains in the mountains. Terrain tide pop-up storms tomorrow, partly cloudy in the valleys, 97. We'll go to 94, mostly cloudy, a little bit of a breeze on Friday. From the KSL Weather Center, I'm Matt Johnson.
7: Right now, mostly cloudy and 70 degrees. Coming up, we'll talk with our legal expert, Greg Skordas, about Douglas Carter. This is the man who spent 40 years on death row, had his conviction overturned last year. He's back in court being tried for murder again. More on that just ahead on KSL News Radio.
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4: 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The three things you need to know this hour. First,
0: Meta has agreed to settle the multi-state lawsuit alleging the social media giant purposely designed apps to be addictive, causing extreme harm to children. Utah is part of that lawsuit and will receive more than $200 million. I'm KSL News Radio's Alexandria Bonilla.
7: Second, Douglas Carter, who spent 40 years on Utah's death row, is heading back to court later this hour, where his attorneys are expected to ask for his release from jail.
4: Third, traffic and weather together.
5: Still slow southbound I-15 from Midville all the way into Draper due to that crash blocking a left lane. North 15, regular pockets of delays from Utah County all the way up to Salt Lake and 13th South. I'm Cormac Bone in the KSL Traffic Center.
1: Another round of pop-up storms today, but valleys stay dry. I'm Matt Johnson.
7: 72 degrees at the KSL Common Spirit Health Studios.
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2: From ABC News, I'm Wayne Cabot. Breaking news of a settlement by Meta to get states to drop their suit claiming that Facebook and Instagram hook kids with addictive algorithms and designs. This would change the algorithms and designs in major ways. The app would turn off only after 2 hours a day, 1 hour if other platforms do the same. No displays of likes or reactions to kids under 18. No cosmetic filters that change faces and bodies. No notifications sent out after 10 p.m. school days. And a better way for teens to report harmful content, with a requirement that Meta respond to 90% within 6 hours.
3: What we're looking at here is an agreement that effectively concedes that some of the design features on these apps got young users addicted. And the states had claimed that that contributed to harming the mental health of these young users. And now Meta will be forced to make these changes.
2: ABC's Elizabeth Schulze. Meta will also pay the states between $12 and $17 billion. But not all states. Texas, Florida, and New Mexico are not part of this. Whether to raise interest rates is a question the Fed is tackling. One data point this morning. Report from the Commerce Department. Prices rose in July 3.7% year to year. A natural catastrophe is unfolding from a sudden flood caused by reasons still unclear, wiping away villages and people and tourists in Nepal. ABC's Lama Hassan says at least three people, Americans, are among the hundreds missing.
8: Where this took place near the border with China is a popular destination with tourists. And according to the Nepalese Tourism Board, nearly 400 tourists are missing. The army has urged people to remain on high alert and to stay in safe places.
2: Too soon to know how many people have died. Well, just as folks got their power back on, twisters are a threat again for northwestern Indiana, plus parts of Michigan, Ohio, and Illinois into this afternoon. 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
4: A really unique situation unfolding here in Utah today as a man who spent several decades on death row could be released on bond. Douglas Carter was convicted of murder and sentenced to death in the 1980s, but the state Supreme Court overturned his conviction last year.
7: He'll be back in court today. KSL legal analyst and Inside Sources co-host Greg Skordish joins us. Will the judge let him out on bond?
9: Well, the judge could. In Utah, Amanda, when a person is accused of certain crimes, they can be they're eligible for bail. However, certain crimes carry such a high penalty as this one does that a judge can hold a person without bail. So there are only a few crimes that a judge can order a person to be held without bail. Aggravated murder, which is what he's charged with, is one of them. But the judge also has to find that there's sufficient evidence, that there's compelling evidence. And of course, the defense is saying there really isn't much evidence now after 40 some odd years.
4: So what did they overturn his conviction on?
9: What happened was, back when the trial occurred, the prosecution and one of the investigators was cutting a deal with a couple of the witnesses that they didn't disclose to the defense. They had an inside arrangement with a couple of witnesses. That information was not disclosed to the defense. Of course, it would have been very important for the jury to know that witnesses were being paid, that they were having their housing paid for, that there were certain things that they were getting in exchange for their testimony. That doesn't necessarily mean that they lied, but it's the kind of thing that a jury should know about when they're deciding the credibility of that witness. That information wasn't made available. It was actually hidden from the defense.
7: Are you surprised they decided to retry him after 40 years?
9: Yeah, I am, because really you would think that's about what the sentence could be anyway. Now, an aggravated murder could have life without the possibility of parole, and this was a death penalty case. Maybe they went to the victim's family and they felt like he still needed to be prosecuted. But to me, I'm just saying, after that long of time, he served 40 years, which is a significant prison sentence. He's not a young man by any means anymore. That, I don't know. I guess I'm putting my defense attorney hat on. If I was a prosecutor, maybe I'd feel differently. But I sort of feel like that justice was served.
7: And how do you, where's the evidence? How do, are the witnesses still around? Is there physical evidence?
9: That's a huge problem. And that's a motion that the defense has filed, Amanda. They're saying that there's been such a loss of evidence over the years that the state doesn't have some of the things that were available then, that they can't even try the case, that they can't have a fair trial because evidence has been lost. Evidence isn't available anymore. If you think about it.
4: Well, and evidence has changed. I mean, isn't the DNA?
9: That's the big ticket item.
4: No, because this is exactly why we introduced DNA into crime.
9: That's right. 1985, we didn't do, I actually did Utah's very first DNA case, and that was in the early 90s.
7: Oh,
9: and
7: wow.
9: The judge was looking at me like, what are you talking about, Squirtus? This is DNA. I've never heard of it. But back in 85, they didn't have that. So there were things that could have and would have been tested had we had today's technology, but they weren't. Are those items even available to be tested and compared to Carter's DNA? That's another thing that the state is trying to look at.
7: Wow. Fascinating, Greg. We'll look forward to hearing more. The hearing begins at 8:30. We'll have it streaming online at KSL.com, and you'll have much more coming up on Inside Sources starting at 9 o'clock.
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5: Northbound I-15 starting to ease up, but it is still pretty slow from 2100 North and Lehigh up into Draper at 114th South, and then again slow from the South Interchange really all the way up to 13th South. It's southbound I-15, not really easing up at all. Delays start now near 7200 South and go all the way down past 114th South. This left lane still blocked behind a crash there. Eastbound on the 201 freeway really easing out, still pretty slow from Bangor Highway all the way over to I-15. McKenna?
6: Some pretty significant delays around the mouth of Weber Canyon this morning, moving pretty slowly both directions from Harrison Boulevard down to Weber Road. And eastbound I-80, the right lane is filling up near Kimball Junction, but that looks to be your only delay in Parley's Canyon as of right now. McKenna Rodriguez in the KSL Traffic Center.
1: KSL 7-day forecast. 95 today, riding above normal in the temperature department. Partly cloudy and a mountain storm possible. Mountain thunderstorms again on Thursday, 97. We'll go mostly cloudy with a PM storm possible on Friday, 94. 84, best chance for rain over the next 7 days is Saturday. We'll go to 84 again on Sunday, mostly cloudy. Partly cloudy, 87 on Monday. And Tuesday, we got 86, partly cloudy skies. From the KSL Weather Center, I'm Matt Johnson.
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4: 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Taylor Farms is under the microscope following the Cyclospora outbreak scare. And Reuters reports new data shows the produce company has other issues. A new OSHA investigation shows only 5 to 7 facilities filed annual injury reports over the past 5 years. Reuters reports that could cost $16,000 per violation.
7: Walmart is finally getting with the times, installing tap-to-pay technology across several stores. The payment option will start popping up this week. It lets customers use the tap-to-pay feature on their cards, but also Apple and Android Pay.
4: Chicken continues to be all the rage in the fast food industry. Burger King is releasing new and improved chicken nuggets next week. The recent changes are working for the chain. The sales have been up 8.5% since last quarter. McDonald's is also making a chicken change, bringing back spicy McNuggets. Those will be on the menu the same day, September 1st.
7: We had chicken last night with some Chick-fil-A sauce, which I bought at NPS. A big old thing of Chick-fil-A sauce.
4: I actually put a little bit of my chicken in the other night, too. Good choice.
7: All right, let's get a look now at your money at this moment. The markets are down now in the first hour of trading. The Dow is down 123. That's 0.25%. We're at 53,453. S&P's down 9. That's 0.1%. NASDAQ down 103. That's about 0.4. But oil is also down. We're at $81.61 a barrel.
4: Crash causing quite a bit of southbound delay on I-15 between Midvale and Draper. We'll get a check of your commute coming up next.
17: Matthew.
18: Huh? Oh, sorry.
17: It's okay. I just need you to listen to me.
18: I know that a lot of times, Mom, it might not seem like I'm listening to you, but I am. I hear you. And what you say really does matter to me.
19: I mean, let's be honest. No kid likes rules, but I get why we have them. I hear you, and I know it's because you care.
26: All the talks we've had over the years, including what you've told me about not using alcohol and other drugs, they stick with me. 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
18: Hey, want a drink?
26: No, thanks, I'm good. So thank you, Dad, for talking and preparing me for what's ahead.
18: Thanks, Mom, for never giving up and always being my biggest fan.
19: Thank you for letting me know what you expect, so I can try to meet your expectations.
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5: Still slow northbound I-15 around the point of the mountain from Timpanogos Highway all the way up to 114th South. And then it eases up until you get to the South Interchange, where those delays are starting to break up, but it is still slow from the South Interchange up to 13th South. It is southbound I-15 where we've got our heaviest delays from 7200 South all the way down past 114th South. That left lane still blocked behind a crash. And so we are still seeing delays stop and go, especially from 90th South down toward the cleanup. Eastbound on the 201 freeway, easing up, still pretty delayed from the West Belt all the way over to I-15. McKenna?
6: Your delays are easing up just slightly on southbound I-15 from Center Street down to Warm Springs Road. But what's not easing up are your delays around the mouth of Weber Canyon this morning. Still moving pretty slowly both directions of Highway 89 from Harrison Boulevard down to Weber Road. McKenna Rodriguez in the KSL Traffic Center.
7: Let's get a look at the weather forecast. Look, the sun just came through the
4: clouds. I was just saying, Andy, I need the sun to appear.
7: And there it is, just for you.
4: Thank you.
7: Give you a little juice this morning. All right, 95 will be the high today. We will have sun poking through the clouds. 97 tomorrow. That's the warmest of the next seven. 94 on Friday. Then we get another storm in here on Saturday. We'll see more thunderstorms and cooler temperatures. 84 for a high. We'll get down to the mid-60s overnight. Sunday, 84. Then we stay in the mid-80s Monday and Tuesday of next week. Right now, we do have mostly cloudy skies and 72 degrees downtown.
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4: Good morning. KSL News time is 8:30. KSL's top story this hour.
7: We continue to get updates on the breaking news this hour that Meta has agreed to a multi-billion dollar settlement with dozens of states that accuse the social media giant of knowingly harming teens with addictive algorithms.
4: Utah is getting part of this settlement, and we get details from KSL News Radio's Alexandria Bonilla.
3: This settlement means way more than just money for the state, although it is a major payout. Utah will get a guaranteed $212 million over the next 10 years. But more notably, this settlement means Meta will be making major changes to its social media outlets. Facebook and Instagram will be required to make changes for the safety of children. Some of those include age verification, stronger parental controls, a two-hour daily limit with mandatory productive pauses, nighttime blocks restricting access to apps, and an option for non-personalized algorithmic feeds to users under 18. The lawsuit itself claims Meta designed its apps to be addictive, got young people addicted, and then misled the public about how harmful the social media sites can be. Utah Governor Spencer Cox says for years, we've said big tech must do more to protect children, and today Meta has finally done it. Utah's children come before profits. Alexandria Bonilla, KSL News Radio.
4: Utah's Attorney General Derrick Brown will join us live to talk about the settlement coming up at 8:45.
7: KSL's top national stories this hour. Many of the tens of thousands of people evacuated by the Hawk Fire near Reno, Nevada, are being allowed to return home. Grace Sandolo is among the evacuees.
8: The fire was coming so close. We did see the flames. That's when we just booked it. We just grabbed everything we could.
7: The fire has burned over 15,000 acres since it sparked last Saturday and destroyed at least 45 homes. Several people were also injured, including three first responders.
4: Two members of the Quorum of the 12 Apostles of the Church of Jesus Christ of Latter-day Saints have been in Spokane, Washington, ministering to people who lost their homes in fires in that area that destroyed hundreds of homes. KSL News Radio's Spencer Mahan has the story.
15: Elder Neil L. Anderson and President Dieter F. Uchtdorf spoke to saints who gathered as many returned back home to what's left of their homes after wildfires ravaged the western parts of the Spokane area. President Uchtdorf said this was more than just a ministering trip for them.
20: We had to come to you and mourn with you and grieve with you about losses, about feelings of loss and all the things which are connected to this.
15: Anna Beta, one of the many affected by the wildfires, was moved by the apostles' presence and counsel.
22: To be sitting in the same room with those two men and the power and the knowledge that they have and the love that they have for us to come and speak to the people of Spokane and to remind us of that love and to reach out, and the greatest commandment is to love one another.
15: Elder Anderson and President Uchtdorf both shared they were moved by the people who were helping each other regardless if they were members of the church or not. Spencer Mahan, KSL News Radio.
7: Here in Utah, fire crews say they've made good progress against the 73-acre Slater fire near Dugway, and the ready status for people in the town of Tara has been lifted. The Big Mountain fire in the Tintic Mountains south of Goshen has now burned 166 acres, but is 29% contained. The Tom Creek fire in the Simpson Mountains has burned almost 4,000 acres with 0% containment.
4: First look traffic, here's Cormac Bone.
5: Northbound I-15 still delayed from 2100 North in Lehigh all the way up to Draper. At South 15, seeing our heavier delays, they're stacking up toward the South Interchange and reaching all the way down to this crash near 114 South. I'm Cormac Bone in the KSL Traffic Center.
7: A man riding a bike in Salt Lake City was killed in a crash with a car near 1000 East and 800 South. Officers say the driver of the car stayed there and is cooperating with the investigation. The cause of yesterday's crash is still being determined.
4: A former Utah death row inmate is returning to court this hour, and his attorneys want the judge to let him out of jail. KSL News Radio's Adam Small is covering the case for us this morning.
23: Douglas Carter's been behind bars since 1985 when he was convicted and sentenced to death for the murder of Eva Olison. However, a judge and the Utah Supreme Court threw out his conviction after they say there was major misconduct on the state's part in the original case, which they say included police bribing and threatening witnesses.
24: His conviction has been set aside. He's not currently convicted of anything that would
1: necessitate holding him in jail.
23: However, KSL legal analyst Greg Skorda says it would still be very unlikely to release any suspect in Utah who's been charged with aggravated murder. Prosecutors are seeking to retry Carter for Olison's murder, and they are seeking the death penalty again. Adam Small, KSL News Radio.
7: Many Utahns say it's time for military action in Iran to wind down. KSL News Radio's Brianna Willis has more.
9: Nearly 60% of registered voters who responded to a Hinckley Institute poll say are against the war. Many of them saying they also don't like how the president has handled negotiations. However, when asked about possible justifications for the war, like preventing Iran from having a nuclear weapon or stopping human rights violations, responders say they support action. Institute Director Jason Perry tells the Deseret News this shows most people don't question Iran being a problem, but disagree on what the U.S. should do about it. Brianna Willis, KSL News Radio.
4: A new study looking at causes of teen suicide is set to be released by the Utah Department of Health and Human Services. Breakups with a romantic partner were a common theme.
10: The warning signs really are varied, and what we found with these youth was there was not a single youth that exhibited every warning sign that we asked about.
4: That's DHHS Youth Suicide Coordinator Laura Levitt. She says all of the teens they looked at over the 5 years of the study did exhibit at least one warning sign, and most exhibited several signs. You can listen to the rest of the interview with Laura Levitt on today's KSL News Daily podcast with Maria Chaleos.
7: The minivan's time is not over. In fact, it's making a big comeback. 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
3: The typical family car offers the space of an SUV without the price tag. That's why more Americans are looking to buy them. The starting cost of a minivan is around $40,000. That's compared to an SUV, which is around $67,000, and the cost of a new car in general, which is around $50,000. Scripps News says that's why more people are turning to minivans. Sales increased 21% in 2025, and that's compared to the auto industry as a whole, which only increased by 2%. Alexandria Bonilla, KSL News Radio.
4: Well, we've still got southbound delays on I-15 Midvale to Draper, plus northbound slowdowns through a good chunk of the valley. We'll check your commute next.
11: 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Adam, 90% of Americans believe we're in a mental health crisis. That doesn't sound good.
12: No, I mean, we understand that there is a lot of challenges facing us right now. 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
11: And this is 24 hours a day as well, correct?
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11: If someone wants to lend some support to the Huntsman Mental Health Foundation, what's a good way to do that?
12: Financial donations are a critical component of ensuring that people get the mental health care they need. 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
11: Oh, that's great. 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
12: We're seeing some positive trends, but Utah does rank near the top when it comes to mental health conditions, particularly with suicide. 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
4: 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Here's Cormac Bone.
5: Northbound I-15, the regular pockets of delays, especially heavy around the point of the mountain right now, and then it's a little slow at 123rd South and Draper. Then you ease up all the way into Midvale, where it's slow again at the South Interchange, and then from 3300 South up to 13th South. Southbound I-15, still very slow, and now it's from the South Interchange all the way down down to 114th South, where this crash is still there. Looks like they've opened up the left lane, so hopefully we start to see it ease out, but it is very slow as you come down from the South Interchange all the way into Draper. McKenna?
6: A much smoother drive in Davis County for those southbound drivers. The worst delays you're going to see are from just after Center Street down to Warm Springs Road, but even then, those are easing up slowly. And the right lane near Kimball Junction is busy right now, but that's about your only delay in Parley's Canyon. 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McKenna Rodriguez in the KSL Traffic Center.
13: We've got partly cloudy skies today, but a high of 95, definitely warm, but in the mountaintops, we'll see a couple of pop-ups. 97 tomorrow, partly cloudy with mountain pop-ups yet again. Mostly cloudy with a 30% chance of something on Friday, high of 94. From the KSL Weather Center, I'm Matt Johnson.
7: Right now, mostly cloudy, 72 degrees downtown. Coming up next, we will speak with Utah's Attorney General Derek Brown about this huge announcement this morning. Meta agreeing to a $16 billion settlement.
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4: 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The three things you need to know this hour. First,
31: a growing number of home buyers are choosing to leave the nation's largest cities to find a better deal elsewhere. Experts say most people in the Salt Lake City market are flocking to Ogden. I'm KSL News Radio's Adam Small.
7: Second, wildlife officials are concerned now that zebra mussel DNA has been found in the Colorado River.
4: Third, traffic and weather together.
5: Northbound I-15, extra slow around the point of the mountain. This is due to a crash, and they are near Bangor Highway right now, just in the left shoulder. South 15, though, still very slow behind that crash from the south interchange all the way into Draper. I'm Cormac Bone in the KSL Traffic Center.
13: Generally dry in the valleys for the next couple of days, but rain chances going up for the weekend. I'm Matt Johnson.
7: 75 degrees at the KSL Common Spirit Health Studios.
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0: This is a special report from ABC News. I'm Wayne Cabot. This morning, Meta agreed to major changes for under 18 users of Facebook and Instagram to make it less addictive and to make a state's lawsuit go away. The biggest changes? Here's ABC's Elizabeth Schulze.
1: A default daily time limit of 2 hours for users under the age of 18. A ban on displaying numbers of likes or reactions to users under age 18. A ban on cosmetic procedure image filters. The option for some users under 18 to have a non-personalized feed. That is significant because that gets at algorithmic changes with these platforms.
0: Also a better mechanism for teens to report harmful content. Meta has to respond to 90% of them within 6 hours. Money is involved. Meta would pay states $12 billion, growing up to $18 billion if competitors TikTok and YouTube make similar changes, and they have incentive. They, too, face legal challenges. This is ABC News.
4: Well, the story we've been talking about since it broke earlier this hour, Meta agreeing to a $16 billion settlement with several states, including Utah.
7: This is huge. Attorney General Derrick Brown joins us now live. What do you make of this settlement, General?
2: Well, this is really a historic settlement. For years, we've talked about the tobacco settlements in the late 90s. This is every bit as big, but it really is the settlement of our generation, because for the first time ever, Meta has to build its platform around child safety and not just engagement metrics. Rather than just maximizing how much time our kids are going to spend on these apps, they have to focus now on how do we protect our kids. So this is a fantastic result, and it's a lot of work that we've done during the last year on this issue.
4: Derek, tell us, where's the line? What's the age now that Meta is going to have to try to protect? Is it 18 and younger? Is it younger than that?
2: Well, if you're under 13, you're not on Meta. These new protections are ages 13 to 17. And these are really groundbreaking. Things like kids won't be able to engage in the middle of the night. There's limits on the use of it during school hours. There's limits on the overall time that they can spend per day. So for the first time, we have these real, like, hard breaks on just runaway social media usage. Because, I mean, we know that one in seven kids is spending upwards of 7 hours a day on social media. So what we've finally done is figured out a way to hold their feet to the fire and get them to stop this kind of runaway behavior with our kids.
7: Does this settlement affect the lawsuit that involves the law that we passed in 2024, the Utah Minor Protection and Social Media Act? I know we got sued over that law.
2: Yes, and my office has been defending that law, but this does impact that, because what Meta has agreed to do is a lot of the same things that we've agreed to do there. But what's most interesting, I think, about this is on that note, we actually had a trial coming up against Meta here in Utah on November 2nd. That was our opening day. I was planning on doing opening arguments there. We're no longer doing that, but what we're focusing on instead now is rolling this out, and then ideally using this settlement as a benchmark for the entire industry. So, you know, obviously this settlement is with Meta, but for me and my legal team, we aren't just looking at Meta. We're looking at the whole industry and how do we protect kids from top to bottom. And we've worked closely with Governor Cox and his team, and they've been fantastic. And this is one of those great examples where you have leaders from across the state that have all come together for what I believe is a historic result.
4: We're talking with Attorney General Derrick Brown on the big settlement, Meta agreeing to a $16 billion settlement with several states, including Utah. Mr. Brown, the way Meta and some of these social media sites work now, I mean, they evolve so rapidly. How does this work for protecting going forward as changes come into how they do their business?
2: Well, what we've done is set up effectively guardrails on larger principles. And so these principles are sort of the initial guardrails on how it is we protect kids. And part of this will include an outside third-party auditing firm that will make sure that they're doing this. And so, I mean, you're right to ask about how the industry is evolving, because it is evolving very quickly. But we believe that the principles that we've outlined here in terms of engagement are what will make the difference, notwithstanding technological advancements. We ultimately, the problem is that a lot of these social media companies have a profit motive in forcing kids to stay on those apps as long as humanly possible. That's the main problem. And what we've done here today is severed the profit motive from these kids being detached, really, from the relationships that matter most in their life.
7: I know the algorithmic changes are huge, but part of this settlement will bring several hundred million dollars to Utah. What will that money go toward?
2: Well, that's a good question. We don't have that sort of nailed down yet, but I can promise you that I will do my best to advocate for that, those funds, those hundreds of millions of dollars being used to address a lot of the problems that social media has

0: 18 from 2100 North and Lehigh up to Bangor Highway. This is due to a crash. Looks like they were blocking a left lane, but are quickly moved over just into the left shoulder now. And then it eases up as you pass that cleanup all the way up to the south interchange, where you get some light scattered delays from the south interchange up to 13 south. Southbound I-15, starting to finally see a little bit of easing, but it is still slow. This is now from 5300 south all the way down to 114 south, now that that crash has cleared off the road. McKenna?
1: Still seeing some congestion around the mouth of Weber Canyon this morning from Harrison Boulevard down to Weber Road. And in Parley's Canyon, the right lane near Kimball Junction, fairly busy right now as drivers are moving on to US 40. 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McKenna Rodriguez in the KSL Traffic Center.
2: KSL 7-day forecast. You got 95 today, partly cloudy in the valleys, maybe a 20% chance for a pop-up, but more thunderstorm activity in the mountains. Tomorrow, 97, mountain thunderstorms, partly cloudy in the valleys. Mostly cloudy on Friday, 94, a little bit breezy, and a PM storm possible. Thunderstorm chances are up on Saturday. We've got scattered storms, 84, breezy. 84, mostly cloudy on Sunday. Monday, 87, and you get into Tuesday, 86, partly cloudy. From the KSL Weather Center, I'm Matt Johnson.
3: 75 degrees downtown, and the 7-day forecast brought to you by Performance Automotive Bountiful.
4: When you're a business owner and you want to take care of your business, the one that you went into business in the first place to do, you don't want to have to spend your time worrying about things like, how come my computer's not working? Or, oh, we've had a data breach. Now what happens?
3: Yeah.
4: No, you want to work with a company like Les Olson IT to help it so that, you, A, you don't have to worry about those things, and they can prevent those other things, help you prevent those things from happening.
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4: 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Target shares fell immediately after the company released and then pulled a costume many people deemed as offensive. Shares fell 5% yesterday.
3: Americans are feeling worse about the economy. Consumer confidence fell almost a full point from July to August, the lowest level in 7 months. The Consumer Confidence Index says the decline is driven by the war in Iran and the cost of

0: everyday living.
1: Hertz is working with Americans looking to buy used cars. The rental car company is planning to offer three-year, 100,000-mile warranties to people who buy used cars from its old rental lots. The company says the new warranties are longer than the standard warranties offered by other sellers. All of that reported in USA Today.
0: The Dow is off 109 points at this hour. We're at 53,467. S&P down a fraction. NASDAQ down 45.
1: North 15 backed up going over Point of the Mountain. Southbound 15 slow from Murray all the way to Draper because of a crash. We'll check your commute next.
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4: Crash northbound I-15 at Bangor Highway in the left shoulder, but still causing extra heavy delays from 2100 north in Lehigh all the way up to Bangor Highway. And then southbound 15, not seeing too much relief. It is still slow from 5300 south all the way down to 1400 south. That crash still there in the left shoulder. At least they've opened up that lane, so volume or density is decreasing, but it is still long stretching on South 15 from Murray to Draper. McKenna?
5: Regular delays around the mouth of Weber Canyon still. The worst of it is both directions between Harrison Boulevard and Weber Road. And we're now seeing some slowdowns on northbound Legacy Parkway just after 400 north. But I-15 looking clear both directions in Weber and Davis counties. 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McKenna Rodriguez in the KSL Traffic Center.
6: 95 today, 97 tomorrow, 94 on Friday. We get rain and cooler temperatures on Saturday. Right now, mostly cloudy and 75 degrees. Downtown Inside Sources coming up next.
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6: 9 o'clock at KSL News Radio. I'm Amanda Dixon. Our top story this hour, a man who spent 40 years on Utah's death row is back in court this morning. Prosecutors are seeking to retry Douglas Carter for murder, but his defense attorneys want the judge to consider letting him out of jail.
8: It would be very unusual for a person accused of an aggravated murder in the state of Utah to be out pending trial.
6: That's KSL legal analyst Greg Skordis. Carter's conviction was thrown out by the Utah Supreme Court last year after a judge found serious misconduct on the part of the state in his original trial. That included police bribing and threatening witnesses, according to the court. Prosecutors are seeking the death penalty for Carter again. Our top national story from ABC News, a deadly flash flood and mudslide in Nepal has killed scores of people and left hundreds of others missing, including three Americans. More from ABC's Lama Hassan at the Foreign Desk.
9: A rescue operation is underway. Where this took place near the border with China is a popular destination with tourists. And according to the Nepalese Tourism Board, nearly 400 tourists are missing. The army has urged people to remain on high alert and to stay in safe places.
6: A Nepal police spokesperson says at least 72 people are dead. Your money at this moment. The Dow is off 85 points. We're at 53,491. Coming up, we'll stay hot through Friday before another storm system. KSL weather is next. KSL News Time, 9:02. 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
4: I-15 delays are stubborn and still working their way out, especially slow around the point of the mountain from 2100 North and Lehigh all the way up to Bankater Highway. Those are residual due to a crash. They are still there near Bankater Highway in the left shoulder. And then northbound delays continue at the south interchange and from 3300 south up to 13th south. Southbound I-15 still working its way out as well. It's from 5300 south all the way down past 114th south. That crash still there in the left shoulder as well. It's starting to break up and ease out, but still very slow. South 15 from Murray to Draper. 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Cormac Bone in the KSL Traffic Center.
6: Today will be partly cloudy with highs in the mid-90s. A cool front will approach on Friday that will bring some rain on Saturday with cooler temperatures. Right now it's 75 degrees. I'm Amanda Dixon from the KSL Common Spirit Health Studios. 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
8: We do have a developing story. The case involving former death row inmate Douglas Carter is going forward today. The judge has scheduled the entire day for motions. This is a case, Holly, of an old conviction that's been set aside, and now we're trying to decide if it's going to go to trial again.
16: So he had been convicted of murdering Eva Olison in the 1980s. He was sentenced to death, but the Utah Supreme Court overturned his conviction last year. He's been sitting in the Utah County Jail since then.
8: Yeah, so what happened was this. After he was convicted, he was sent to prison. It was a death penalty case, so he was on death row. The conviction was set aside. The Supreme Court said, no, and we'll talk about the reason for this in a minute. But to answer your question, the conviction was set aside, and so he is now not convicted of a crime, so he can't go to prison.
16: Is he even officially charged? He's been recharged.
8: Yeah, he's been recharged with the crime.
16: Okay.
8: He's been charged with a crime. And it's a death penalty case still. So he's being held in the Utah County Jail where he's waiting trial, supposedly, although there are so many motions and so many things going on today that we don't know what's going to happen. I mean, this case is just completely unique and unusual in just so many ways.
16: Yeah, so I know that convictions do get overturned, but I would wonder, have we in the state of Utah ever released someone who was on death row back into the community?
8: I cannot think of an example where we did that. And so that's a question. Let's break that one down first, because one of the issues today that's going to be argued is what his status should be while he's pending trial. So right now, he is not guilty of the crime. He is not guilty of a crime.
16: Right.
8: And he's not guilty of anything. I assume that whatever else he had is long since passed, if he had any prior criminal history. So he'd be treated like anyone else. But under Utah law, there are certain crimes that a judge can hold a person in custody without the possibility of bail if the crime is serious, and that includes an aggravated murder, which is what he's charged with,
16: sure,
8: and the evidence is compelling. So the judge would have to say, you know, I think the state's got a pretty good case, and it's a death penalty case, so I'm going to order that he be held in jail without being able to post any bail. And that's literally one of the issues today, is what happens to him, you know, while he's pending trial. There's not even a trial date set, so he's going to be sitting in jail. And if you think about it, technically he's been sitting in custody for 45 years waiting for trial. But you know what I mean?
16: Well, obviously, really terrible if you phrase it that way. Right. So let me ask you this question. You said there are seven different motions today. We've talked a lot, and you've taught me a lot about preliminary hearings, et cetera. Is this even a preliminary hearing, or is this a pre-preliminary hearing?
8: Yeah, good question. It's a pre-preliminary hearing. I mean, there has not been a preliminary hearing. Now, that's an interesting question. Would he be entitled to another preliminary? Because his conviction wasn't set aside, but the bindover from the judge who heard the preliminary hearing. Interesting. They may go back to square one and schedule a preliminary. But today's not a preliminary hearing. Today's just motions to say, what are we going to do with this man?
16: Wow.
8: A pending trial. And at its core, they're also deciding if it can go to trial.
16: So I know that the news reports are saying there is DNA evidence that does not place him at the scene. So they're asking him to submit to a DNA test. Well, I think a lot of technology has changed since 1985. Do you know specifics in changes in DNA technology?
8: I know because I did Utah's first DNA case. Seriously. I did the very first.
16: What year was that?
8: It was like 91 or 92.
16: Technology's changed a lot.
8: Yeah, it was a sexual abuse homicide case here in Utah. The defendant's name was Troyer. And it was the first DNA case. We argued before a judge. And at the time, I remember the judge just looking at us going, what are you guys talking about?
16: Yeah.
8: And it wasn't even DNA. At the time, it was RNA. They hadn't even gotten to DNA technology. And we had this big, big globe like that they put the spiders and stuff in.
16: Oh,
8: and it
16: yeah.
8: had the DNA
16: oh,
8: sample
16: gosh.
8: In it. And that's what they were testing.
16: Wow,
8: you know, this big
16: so
8: plastic thing. And we were taking it to the crime lab. But there wasn't even a crime lab in Utah. We had to take it to another state. And then the defense was taking theirs to another state.
16: Wow.
8: And we were arguing. And the judge finally said, this doesn't sound like legitimate science to me. this sounds kind of hokey. And you know, what we used to do, and I'm digressing a little bit, you know, we relied on things like blood typing. Like blood
16: exactly.
8: at the scene. And
16: it was AB positive, so it couldn't have been this guy because he's O negative.
8: Yeah. And things like fingerprints, of course, we still use those. But DNA now is just so precise. But at that time, it wasn't. So, to answer your question about this case, they want to have him tested and get DNA so that they can compare it to things that were found at the scene. But as you know, DNA doesn't just live forever.
16: I was going to ask you that. So, in 40 plus years, hasn't it degraded at
8: Absolutely.
16: Some point?
8: Although it's degraded, but the technology has increased. So maybe they can.
16: It's maybe still identifiable.
8: Who knows? I mean, I doubt the state would have held it in some sort of state of refrigeration for 45 years. I don't know what they have anyway.
16: I don't know. I listen to cold crime podcasts, and it seems like they can revisit stuff like that.
8: So there was some bedding and some things there at the house where this woman was killed. She was assaulted. I don't remember the exact nature of the assault, but he would have left, fingerprints or you know some
16: Bodily
8: DNA,
16: fluids.
8: Yeah, anything like that at the scene. Who knows? Mm-hmm. And that those could be tested. I don't know whether they can still be tested, but yeah, I mean.
16: So, a couple more questions. He allegedly confessed back in the day when he had his original conviction. The defense is trying to suppress that. What does that mean in context of this whole thing being thrown out?
8: Yeah, so the defense is trying to say that his statement, and I don't know that you would characterize it as a confession, but it was he made statements that were incriminating. Let me just say that. The defense is trying to throw those out based on the same reason the whole trial was thrown out, and that is that there was some misconduct on the part of the prosecution and the police. And this was thrown out, Holly, because there were two witnesses who are now living or having moved to Mexico who testified for the state and against the defendant. And as it turns out, they were being paid by the state, by the police.
16: Right.
8: And they had other perks that they were getting, their housing and
16: stuff.
8: Which
16: seems so weird to me, but you've told me that it can happen.
8: Sure, it does. But the thing is, you have to disclose it to the defense.
16: But it still sounds weird. Hey, I'm going to pay a witness.
8: Well, here's I think what happened, and I'm just guessing. These people may have been here under some sort of immigration status. Maybe they weren't allowed to stay here, so the state would have paid their housing to keep them here.
16: During the trial process.
8: They're going to go. They go back to Mexico. You don't have a witness, so it's not like witness protection, but you can provide accommodations for your witnesses so they can stick around.
16: Sure.
8: But if they're financial accommodations, you have to disclose that to the defense, because if I'm a defense attorney, which I am, and I'm cross examining a witness,
16: right.
8: I want the jury to know that they're being paid by the state to testify.
16: Sure.
8: That's important.
16: Yeah.
8: You know, you're getting paid for your testimony.
16: Yeah.
8: Because the whole idea is, are you telling the truth? Well, if you're getting paid for it, maybe it's a little different.
16: Yeah.
8: I mean, it's critical, and that was not disclosed. Why that wasn't is beyond me. It's just nuts that the state and the police would have held that back from the defense attorneys. But once that was discovered, the Supreme Court's like, get out of here. That's such a critical and important and exculpatory piece of evidence that you absolutely have to have that. You absolutely have to have it disclosed to you. And the defense was entitled to it. And when they weren't, see you later, we're going to try this case over. It's not like that. The other case that we talked about the other day, I know we're running out of time.
16: Where the conviction stood, but the sentencing was thrown out.
8: Right. They throw out his death penalty order. They're going to have a third jury decide what his punishment should be. Yeah. This case, the jury's going to have to decide if he's even guilty or not.
16: If it even goes to trial.
8: Right, yeah, exactly.
16: All right, well, I have a whole lot more questions, so we're going to stick with this topic. And we can go back after the break.
15: Hi, this is Doug Wright, and there are three terrific productions underway right now at Hale Center Theater. 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It's Moriarty, a new Sherlock Holmes adventure, pitting Holmes against his arch rival and mentor, Professor James Moriarty, in a delightful and even humorous tale. And by the way, at the end of the play, when the curtain falls, the cast comes out to take their bows. You'll be amazed at how few actors actually brought this story to life. On the center stage, Joseph and the Amazing Technicolor Dream Coat. 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And don't forget Thornton Wilder's Our Town. It's an American classic. 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
19: We're talking about the Douglas Carter case right now because he is in a courtroom. And Greg, you told me that he has a hearing today that's scheduled for the entire day because there's so many different motions that they're going to be talking about.
20: Yeah, we were going to break away to it, but I thought, no, we don't have 8 hours to serve. So the hearing started, I think, at 8:30 this morning.
19: Yeah.
20: The judge took the bench not long after that, and they're arguing motions, but they have... They just have so many motions and so many things that the judge has to consider. And we've already talked about some of them, including a motion to release him pending trial, which you would expect in any case. But, I mean, what do you do with somebody who's been in prison for 40 years? And it's troubling to me. We'll talk a little bit more about it in the next segment, that someone who's been in prison for 40 years, I mean, so you just release him to the street and he's sort of just out there. See you later. Goodbye.
19: We'll talk about that in our next segment because I have lots of questions about that too. But yeah, I mean, one of the questions that I have for you is this, is it the same motion to say, should we just release him? And is there bail? Like, does he need to post bail? Can he be released? Would he, like, what would that even look like? Because I don't know. He has spent, more than 40 years behind bars.
20: Right. So he's charged with a capital offense, which means the judge can order him to be held without bail. The judge can also order that he pay bail. He could say, okay, we're going to put some amount here. The thing with Carter is the reason you have bail is because somebody say, oh, I'm going to put my house up.
19: Right.
20: If I don't show up,
19: have anything like
20: right. If I don't show up, I'm going to lose my house. Right. You have somebody that they've got some skin in the game, or a family member of theirs does. I can't imagine that he would have someone that would post the bail for him. Now, I don't know, that that conversation we had with Amy Donaldson yesterday was fascinating.
19: Mm-hmm. About his biological son.
20: He's got a biological son who must be in his 40s right now or older, yep. And found out about him when he turned 18 and seems to have some connection to him and some positive feelings about him. And I don't know that he would be willing to post a huge bail amount.
19: I don't know. There's just a lot of questions still. So we've got a camera in the courtroom. It looks like they're calling a witness to the stand. So that's typical in these types of proceedings as well?
20: It's absolutely not. I don't know what this would be. I don't know who this witness is. I didn't know that there was an evidentiary hearing. Now, there are so many motions, and maybe it's to decide, you know, what his conditions of his release would be or whether he'd be held or something like that. There's another motion that I think is important, and maybe this is the one that's being addressed, is that the defense has filed a motion to dismiss the case and saying, look, it's called a Tiedemann motion because of a United States Supreme Court case that says if the state has lost so much evidence that the defense can't adequately prepare for trial and defend their case because the state has lost evidence.
19: Wow.
20: So
19: is it possible that then that they could throw out the whole thing because of that?
20: Absolutely.
19: Oh.
20: That's exactly what the defense is asking for. So for example, we talked about the DNA. Let's say that the sheets have been thrown away. Let's say that they're not around and that evidence could be exculpatory. It could help him.
19: Yeah.
20: Like, hey, if I had those sheets and I could get DNA, I could show you that my DNA is not there. I think that would be something the jury would want to hear.
19: Yeah.
20: Both ways.
19: Yeah.
20: I think both sides would want that. If there was some assault that occurred in the bed or in the bedroom and there was his DNA there, that would be compelling. But if there was a full-on, you know, forensic examination of the clothing and there was a DNA test and there's nothing there with his DNA, if I'm a defense attorney, I want the jury to know that. I would like the jury to know that. And so if that evidence has been destroyed, a judge can say, okay, that puts the defense in a position where they can't adequately defend their client. And the destruction was done by the state.
19: Yeah,
20: wasn't exactly. By some third party. They said, I mean, because you don't hold evidence for 45 years. I mean, you just, or 40, whatever, it's 41. I mean, so that's a significant motion that the defense has filed here that could be dispositive. It could absolutely throw the case out and they'd be done. I mean, the state could appeal that to the Supreme Court.
19: Sure.
20: But this judge has some really difficult decisions to make. And this judge, I know, Pullen, he's a great judge. He's been one of the finalists for our Supreme Court. So he's a very skilled judge. He was the Wasatch County attorney in Heber City.
19: I knew I recognized his name.
20: Yeah, he was the county attorney there for some period of time, the elected official, I believe. And then he worked there. So he's got experience as a prosecutor. But he's also just a really brilliant man, or, you know, a good writer, good.
19: So it sounds like there's maybe a couple of motions that if they're not competing, they're at least overlapping. So you've got one where you're saying the defense is trying to have the case thrown out because of loss of evidence. Is it the same motion to just dismiss the case outright because of time served? I mean, is that a separate motion?
20: That wouldn't even be a good motion.
19: Oh, so, okay.
20: I mean, because
19: the judge decide to just say, look, we're just done.
20: He could, based on the destruction of evidence.
19: Okay.
20: The judge wouldn't be allowed to go, okay, I think you've done enough time.
19: Okay.
20: If he's charged, which he's been charged, a jury finds him guilty and they say he's guilty, but we're not going to impose the death penalty. The judge could say, Time served.
19: After you get to that point.
20: Right, you get to that point. Okay. But the judge couldn't do that now because he hasn't served his time. If it's a death penalty case.
19: Sure. Oh, my gosh.
20: He hasn't served his punishment.
19: It feels difficult to have a conversation like this. He's 71 years old. He's been on death row for more than 40 years. And now you're saying we're going to start over with a trial, potentially where I don't even know if you can track down the witnesses now. Certainly the state is arguing, or not the state, but the defense is arguing that evidence has been destroyed by the state. I think Our producer, Andy, told us that the person on the stand is a forensic investigator for the state. That's who's testifying right now.
20: So maybe they're going to talk about the evidence that may have been lost or found or something like that. Because the state is also asking for his DNA. They're asking for a swab of his mouth to get DNA. So this investigator may be one that found some things and they have male DNA or something like that. So they want to compare it to his. The judge would almost certainly order that. I'm surprised that's even a question. You know, there's evidence.
19: I'm surprised they don't already have the DNA.
20: Yeah, exactly. I'm surprised at that too, or that he wouldn't just submit to it. You'd think that the defense might think it's going to be helpful to them, but the judge is almost certainly going to order it. But I guess the judge wants to know why. Is there something there to compare it with?
19: Well, we already have, in fact, one of the reasons that they're here today is because the state lab says that Douglas Carter's DNA wasn't on any murder scene evidence. Well, at least that's what the defense is saying, which means they already have his DNA. So I don't even understand that one.
20: But they want another test. So I don't know whether his DNA was collected so long ago that it's broken down or something like that. It's not quite the same as what it would have been, or maybe they've got some new technology or something. But I think they're trying to get an update on that. This case is so bizarre and so strange that it's a one off, and he served 40 years for a crime that right now
19: he hasn't been convicted of. Let me ask you this question. I know we're running out of time on this segment, but is there any possible consequence for the prosecution from 40 years ago, from the attorneys accused of misconduct, or even those witnesses who received payment? Is there any kind of consequence for any of those people?
20: Yeah, so that reminds me one thing, that when the case was thrown out, the state was trying to decide if they could recharge it, so they had to go find those witnesses. Oh, okay. They were back in Mexico.
19: Yeah.
20: And so not only do they have to find them, but they have to figure out if they can get them here, because you'd have to bring them out voluntarily. Apparently they did. But those witnesses didn't do anything wrong. They just testified,
19: except for taking the money. But you're saying that's not up and up.
20: Right. Okay. That's not their obligation to disclose that.
19: Sure.
20: But you would think there might be some punishment to the state. I guess the punishment to the state existed in the fact that
19: we're starting over.
20: We're starting over. Their entire case was thrown out and the conviction starts over. But I would also think after 40 years, I don't know, a judge might lean toward the punishment being, look, you guys, you messed this up so badly.
19: Yeah.
20: And he's done enough time. Let's just move on. I'm a little surprised. And I know Jeff Gray, the county attorney down there, he is the best county attorney in the state. He's got to be leaning toward maybe just letting this case go, but apparently not. And I would say maybe the victim's families had some input in that.
19: Yeah, maybe.
20: Well, let's broaden the conversation just a little bit about what happens when someone's conviction is overturned. What does our justice system do to help them assimilate to a completely different world? Or do many stay in custody pending additional appeals, just like Douglas Carter? Our coverage on this continues after this.
0: 9:30 at KSL News Radio. I'm Amanda Dixon. Our top story, Meta has agreed to settle a multi-billion-dollar lawsuit, promising $212 million of it to Utah. ABC's Jim Ryan says Meta is also promising fundamental changes to its platforms to make them less addictive to young users.
21: Going forward, kids under 18 will be limited by the apps themselves to only 2 hours of screen time per day on Facebook and Instagram, and none overnight or during school hours. In a statement, Meta said, quote, "We want to get this right for parents and teens." And it urged TikTok and YouTube to adopt similar changes to their platforms.
0: Utah Governor Spencer Cox says for the first time, children come before profits. The Utah Department of Health and Human Services is getting ready to release a multi-year study into the causes of teen suicide in Utah.
22: One of the main purposes in this study is to look at ways we can prevent suicides in teens.
23: We know that no one can do everything, but we do firmly believe that everyone can do something. Even if it's just noticing the teens around you at church, in your neighborhood, In a school environment, anywhere where you are interacting with youth.
22: Laura Levitt with DHHS says there was not a single youth that exhibited every warning sign, or even most of them. She says there was a common warning sign among those they studied, and that was that something in their life was changing. Don Brinkerhoff, KSL News Radio.
0: 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Your money at this moment. Right now, the Dow is down 129 points. We're at 53,447. Coming up, we'll get up to 95 degrees today. More rain on the weekend. Right now, it's 75. KSL weather coming up. 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A reminder about the simplest way to get updated for your day.
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0: 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What's going on, Cormac?
29: Well, we had a crash northbound I-15 at 4500 South. They were blocking four left lanes. It happened in the center left lane, and so they had to quickly move it over to where it is now at the right shoulder, but not before delays could stack up very quickly. It's stop and go from the south interchange up to 4500 south past the cleanup. Also still seeing some trouble on I-15 around the point of the mountain from Timpanogos Highway up to Bangor Highway, though that crash has cleared off. And South 15, delays have really eased out now that the crash cleared off, but it is still slow from 123rd South down to Bangor Highway. I'm Cormac Bone in the KSL Traffic Center.
0: Today will be partly cloudy with highs in the mid-90s. A cool front will approach on Friday that'll bring us some rain on Saturday, maybe even Sunday. Right now, it's mostly cloudy, 79 degrees. I'm Amanda Dixon from the KSL Common Spirit Health Studios. 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
20: Well, let's continue our conversation about Douglas Carter today. And the reason we're doing that is because there's a hearing going right now in the 4th District Court in Utah County in Provo, because his original conviction, Holly, and his death row sentencing were both thrown out or overturned by the Utah Supreme Court.
19: So as we were talking about our show today, one of the questions that I had is, like, what kind of resources are there for somebody when a conviction is overturned? Like somebody who has spent years in prison, in this case, the world has changed a lot. So I was really wondering what kind of resources there are.
20: Yeah, and so let's talk about that and broaden our conversation and bring in someone who actually gets this done. This is Christy Columbia is joining us this morning. She is the executive director of the Rocky Mountain Innocence Project. Christy, thanks for joining us.
7: Thanks for having me.
20: Hey, and I have to give a shout out to the Rocky Mountain Innocence Project. You guys do amazing work, and you have for a long time, and I am one person that has learned to appreciate you very much. So a shout out to you and your group. Can you just tell our listeners, when a case, this case is an anomaly, this case is sort of out there, but you've dealt with individuals who have been wrongly convicted, they serve time, and then they are released in response to something you've done or that the court overturns that, but they're just kind of out. I mean, they're not on parole or probation, right? They're just kind of out. So what happens to them?
7: They are kind of just out there. You're absolutely right about that. There is a huge gap in resources that aren't available to someone whose conviction has been overturned or someone whose case has been dismissed even. So someone in that posture where the state still has the ability to retry them because the conviction has just been overturned, but you're still in a pretrial posture. So there's really not a lot of resources available to you. The way that someone who, let's say their charges have been dismissed, let's say it's someone who has even been exonerated, which are the biggest victories for organizations like RMIC, you have someone who's not subject to the Department of Corrections anymore. So they are, I think one way is out there, you're just out there and good luck to you. These are people like Holly, you mentioned, that have not been in the workforce for a very long time. Depending on the amount of time they've served, they may not have a support system when they come out anymore in terms of family members, in terms of friends. And one thing that we always talk about, and we don't take it lightly, but it's somewhat comical, is that you come out of custody and you need a driver's license. Mm-hmm. You need a social security card. You need a bank account. And you need two of those things to get one of those things.
19: Yes.
7: So it's just this vicious cycle of not having access to even the most minimal things that I think all of us take for granted. So sometimes your conviction can also be overturned. And Greg, I'm sure you know this, depending on the seriousness of the offense, you're not necessarily going to just walk out of prison either. So there's not a mechanism in place that even ensures that. So you could still be sitting in prison knowing that your conviction has been overturned and just waiting to see what happens. Mm-hmm. And if you are one of the fortunate ones who actually gets bail granted and is released into the world, you're still looking over your shoulder wondering what is going to happen with that case, mm-hmm. because it's really not over just because the conviction has been overturned. So when you look at getting employment, you still have a pending charge for a very serious offense if your case hasn't been dismissed or you haven't been exonerated. So it makes even employment extremely difficult. Clearly, this is something I could go on and on about, but those are the simplest examples of obstacles that someone released.
19: You know, I was thinking about like the logistics of just coming out of an environment that is so controlled. and going into what we might say is the real world, right? Back to the real world. Where do they find clothes? Where do they find housing? Say they don't have a big support system, right? How do you get them up to date on what has changed in technology? I mean, in the Douglas Carter case, for example, if he were to be released back into the community, cell phones didn't exist. The internet wasn't a thing. Social media wasn't a thing. I mean, do you remember how to drive? Like, I mean, it's been a while, right? So even some of those basics, how do you get them clothing and a place to live?
7: So, like I said, if they're released on parole, let's say, if it's through that mechanism that they're released, they're going to have a lot of support and resources from DOC that clients or individuals outside of that context are not going to have. Mm. So they're going to have the same resources that our community offers to anyone in need. Mm. When it comes to, let's say, food, but shelter is going to be another issue.
19: Yeah.
7: Because not every housing authority is going to want to house someone who has a serious felony conviction on their record.
19: Well, and not only that, they have the waiting lists are months long, right?
7: Yeah, definitely. Definitely. So we're dealing with some of our clients with these issues actually, and we are learning it as we go because it's been somewhat rare at our organization in particular to have clients released through some of those, and we're learning as we go. So we're seeing firsthand the really large gap in resources. Now, one where there's some organizations that are available or where resources are available are going to be when maybe there's a substance abuse issue, and you may have seen this yourself, Greg, where there's halfway houses available, there's resources available for when there's a substance abuse issue. But when you're looking at more than two decades, let's say, in custody,
19: yeah,
7: I don't think that's going to be the priority coming out or even an issue coming out. The technology, you're right. I've known someone who got incarcerated and was sitting in county jail before being transferred to prison when 9/11 happened and got released during COVID. Oh. So if you look at those bookmarks for the incarceration, that's a lot to have to deal with. There's a lot to learn. And you have to learn quickly just to keep up with anything these days when it comes to technology. But again, there really is a large gap in resources for individuals in that particular position.
20: Yeah. And Christy, we only got a minute left, or actually less than that. But when you have a case like this, which is a death penalty case, the appeals never end. The reviews never end. The innocence checking never ends, and that's something that you all are involved in really forever when a person's sitting on death row, correct?
7: Right. Those cases would definitely take much, much longer than other cases, and there's always going to be appeals of any decision that are going to be available at every step along the way. So it really is a never-ending battle when it comes to that particular type of situation.
19: All right. Thank you so much for joining us. That was Christy Columbia, Executive Director of the Rocky Mountain Innocence Project. Just so many questions, and I appreciate her joining us. Coming up next on Inside Sources.

0: As we collectively mourn the loss of Dolly Parton, we want to spend a few minutes talking about her legacy of philanthropy here in Utah. Stay with us.
1: 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Degreed nutritionists help you get to the cause of your challenges, guide you one-on-one, and teach you lifelong habits so you can lose the weight and keep it off for the lifetime. 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

0: as we celebrate the life of Dolly Parton and the joy and inspiration she brought to so many people, we have to talk about her philanthropy.
1: Yeah, and 9 to 5, what a fun song that was. And it was a part of a movie, I think, actually.
0: Oh, yeah.
1: Yeah, I've learned a lot more about her. For example, she's given hundreds of millions, I think 200 million books, to young children absolutely free, part of what she's calling her Dolly's Imagination Library.
0: The program is in Utah, but only on a small scale. And so in order for things to grow and more kids to get access to these free books, legislation's needed. This morning, we spoke with Kristen Andrus.

0: Utah, like you mentioned, the Dolly Parton Imagination Library partnership with the state of Utah. It is a way to get books into hands of all 0 through 5 year olds. So it's an incredible early investment that actually 22 states across our country are doing right now. Dolly, over 30 years ago, started a foundation knowing that her father couldn't read and couldn't read to her, and she knew how important that was. And when we're looking at our third grade reading levels and seeing that half of our kiddos here in Utah are not reading at grade level, we knew that this was a very innovative, you know, worthy and an early investment in our kids and families, not only with literacy, but with family connection. And with the cost that she heavily subsidizes through her foundation, we're able to get books into homes of little kids, right, before kindergarten, before first grade, before maybe it's too late when they are learning to read and then reading to learn. And so what she has set up, what has stood the test of time, you know, and like I said, so many states across our country, we're finally bringing to Utah. Her team has been absolutely incredible. We were told that if we pass this, she would be coming to Utah. So we have just been devastated by this news. But we feel it is just so timely and important and incredible that actually the state of Utah now gets to carry that legacy forward and getting these books into homes for our little kids.
1: Kristen, will you just tell our listeners how you felt when you heard the news yesterday? And I think you've sort of answered the second question, but how does this affect what you're doing going forward, if at all?
0: I will tell you, I was on a Dolly Parton call yesterday with Operation Literacy. We were talking through our messaging because we're going to the legislature. We need to get half of this funding covered. What's so neat about Dolly is that she insists that things are done a certain way. She knows that if this is going to work statewide, you need legislative buy-in and you need boots on the ground partners. And so we were meeting around this concept literally in the moment, talking about her, talking with her team about what this rollout was going to look like in Utah when it all came across our phones. And we just stopped and we were stunned. And we knew she had health issues, but this was nothing that we had expected. The work continues. Like anyone that does longstanding, it works on longstanding, important, sustainable issues, this will last beyond her. And she did know that, and she set it up in such a way that we now have an opportunity to keep talking about Dolly and to ensure that our legislature funds this. I will tell you, there's been nothing but total support or as I have been up at the Capitol and talking to the community even before her passing.
2: So, Kristen, I wanted to ask you about that legislative piece. Do you have sponsors or potential sponsors for this piece of legislation? And what does it look like heading into the session?
0: Yes, we do. Senator Heidi Baldry will be running this from the Senate. Senator Heidi Baldry, and then Representative Ariel DeFay will be running it on the House side. Met with Speaker of the House, Mike Schultz, and he said, "You have my total support. We're really excited about this." I've met with Candace Perucci, Representative Candace Perucci, who's up in leadership, and Evan Vickers in the Senate, and they have all been very, very supportive of this early intervention so that we're not just pouring money into literacy when kids are already behind, but this early piece and this investment in our kids. So we will be running a bill and an appropriation. We're only in August, so I'd say we're ahead of the curve. We're hoping to be in the governor's budget. We've worked with him and his team, and First Lady Abby Cox has been a huge proponent, along with Rich Nye, head of education. And so we feel really, really good about it. But there will be an appropriation that goes with that, and it's going to be ongoing. And we know that the budget is small, but we're hoping that this early piece, this intervention piece, speaks to the legislature and they fund it.
1: Yeah, it sounds like this would be legislation that would be not just for a year, but an ongoing thing, a line item, something that the state would be involved in for hopefully as long as they can.
0: That's exactly right. We have about 4,000 children already signed up. My family, along with another family, got with Operation Literacy, and we're trying to grow it to 15,000 to, you know, show proof of concept, to show the demand.

0: And when we got on with the school foundations yesterday, I mean, I'm telling you, my day is made up of Dolly Parton meetings all day, every day. Every school foundation said, we're ready. We want to go. Wasatch District said, we have 2,000 kids ready to sign up. Wow. So we are anxiously waiting. And I'll just share one story down in St. George. A woman started the Hive Foundation. She cared a lot about reading. She knew that this was important to our state. And so she opened it up. Within 3 weeks, she had 1,000 families signed wow. up for Dolly wow. Parton Imagination Library. But wow. in order to go statewide and to make sure that every child has the opportunities to sign up, we actually have to have that legislative buy-in.
1: All right. Thank you so much for joining us, and how timely to have you, Kristen. Thanks again.
0: Thank you so much.
2: You know, I hadn't appreciated just how much Dolly Parton did mm-hmm. and how much service she had. I mean, she was a fun person to watch. She was yeah. just a charming personality. And she was active in a lot of community things, but I had no idea this Imagination Library and how big it was and how big it
1: right.
2: is.
1: Right. And I wanted to just talk a little bit more about that. What it will do is provide one book a month from birth to age 5 for every child born in the state of Utah. That's if the legislative piece gets passed, because again, as Kristen was saying, you need the community buy-in. But for every single child born in the state of Utah, right? And there were organizations that will be out telling people, telling families about this. But to have that 60 books before the child goes to kindergarten, right? And when we're talking in our state about the concern about literacy when we get to third grade, this is huge.
2: When I consider what I do for a living with the courts and with mm-hmm. juveniles and delinquency and whatnot, literacy plays as important a part of anything. I mean, we talked yesterday about abuse and that type of thing contributing to teen problems, but literacy yeah. is another huge yeah. a contributor to yeah. to young people struggling. Yeah. I can't stress how important it is.
1: There's a couple other fun facts about Dolly. So if you Google Dolly Parton today, you will get Little Butterflies and we'll Always Love You, Dolly. On your
2: I didn't realize she did
1: Google.
2: That song, the one that we played at the yeah. beginning, I Will Always Love You.
1: Yep, that was her song. Yep. So also, she entered a Dolly Parton lookalike contest and lost. I think it's so funny. And not only that, it was a drag contest. So people thought she was just an unattractive, she said, gay guy, in quotes. I'm putting it in quotes. And she got the least amount of applause, if you can believe it, in a Dolly Parton lookalike contest.
2: Can you imagine how the people must have felt when they realized it's actually
1: hello?
2: Dolly Parton? Good for her. What a great sport.
1: I think everybody loved Dolly.
2: Yeah.
1: Everybody loved
2: hey,
1: Dolly.
2: Hey, well, that was a fun hour. In the next hour of Inside Sources, a major settlement between dozens of states, including Utah, and the social media giant Meta. We're going to break down the settlement with the state's AG, Derek Brown, and get insights on what this means for parents and kids who use social media here in Utah. Stay with us.
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5: 10 o'clock at KSL News Radio. I'm Amanda Dixon. Our top story this hour, Facebook and Instagram's parent company Meta has agreed to settle a lawsuit with dozens of states, including Utah, over claims their apps are addictive and harmful to children. Meta has agreed to pay out nearly $17 billion, more than $200 million of which is set to go to Utah.
6: It really is the settlement of our generation, because for the first time ever, Meta has to build its platform around child safety and not just engagement metrics.
5: That's Utah Attorney General Derek Brown. As part of the settlement, Meta will have to create more safeguards and time limits on their apps for users under 18. Our top national story this hour from ABC News, Canada is hitting back, retaliating against President Trump's 50% tariffs. Ottawa putting import tariffs on about $20 billion worth of American products.
7: The president today did an interview with Glenn Beck on his radio show, and he expressed his frustration with Canada, saying, quote, they are one of the worst countries in the world to deal with. He also said that he thought they had a pretty good deal, and he dismissed the idea, though, that the United States needs Canada. Of course, Canada is the second biggest export market for the United States after Mexico. There's a very critical trade relationship between the two countries.
5: ABC News White House correspondent Karen Travers. Your money at this moment. The Dow right now is down 117 points. We're at 53,460. Coming up, a few more pop-up storms this afternoon. KSL weather is next. 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
14: Still seeing delays northbound I-15 coming down the hill from the point of the mountain up to Bangor Highway and then again slow from the south interchange up past 4500 South. That crash is still there in the right shoulder at 4500 South. So do be careful as you get around them. But otherwise, roadways looking pretty calm. No delays on I-80 through Parley's Canyon all the way over to the US 40 turnoff. And I-15 through Davis and Weber counties looking really calm. 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Cormac Bone in the KSL Traffic Center.
5: Today will be partly cloudy with highs in the mid-90s, a chance of an afternoon thunderstorm mostly over the mountains. A cool front will move in on Friday that'll increase clouds and chances of rain on Saturday. Right now it is cloudy and 82 degrees. I'm Amanda Dixon from the KSL Common Spirit Health Studios. 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
15: Well,
2: have some developing news this morning. It surprised me a little bit, but Meta has agreed to a massive settlement with several states, including Utah, in a lawsuit over whether their platform hurts young people.
1: We've talked about this lawsuit before and just what it could mean to the company if it went forward. But this settlement includes safety measures like daily time limits, age-appropriate content controls. And according to state leaders, Utah will receive at least $212 million through this.
2: Yeah. Of course, this falls on the heels of New Mexico getting an almost billion-dollar judgment. Yep. So I think it was in Meta's best interest to settle this up. This trial was about to start. Maybe it had started in California. So we're going to talk about what this means for parents and kids in the state coming up at 10:20 in the next segment. That'll be with the Utah Department of Commerce Commissioner Margaret Bussey. But first, let's bring in our own Attorney General Derek Brown, who's been instrumental in Utah's push in this case.
1: Hey, General Brown, welcome to the show again.
15: Hey, thank you. It's great to be here. Appreciate having me on.
1: So I just want to ask you, first of all, were you surprised that Meta settled?
15: No, not necessarily. I mean, we here in Utah had a trial date of November 2nd. Our trial team was ready to go to trial. I was planning on being part of the opening arguments. And I think there were a couple of other states. One was in trial, some that were coming up. And I think having those states like Utah ready, like ready and willing to go to trial, I think is one of the things that helped push this over the edge. But this is, I mean, it's a fantastic result. We're thrilled with where things are. And ultimately, I know a lot of people are talking about the money, but I mean, I'll be honest, this was never about the money. Mm-hmm. This was always about forcing the industry to make changes.
1: I think I saw this in your press release, but I had thought it already. This feels like big tobacco, right? It feels like David being the states taking on this huge juggernaut of this giant tech company and winning.
15: Well, and you know, Holly, just a little bit of irony is 30 years ago when that tobacco settlement took place, I was an intern here at the Attorney General's office. And this is really the full circle. And what I love is that this is the single biggest settlement really in history after that case. I mean, we will be talking about this for generations to come because this is, I mean, like I said, this is not about the money. This is about forcing an industry whose entire platform was based on maximizing engagement, maximizing eyeballs, like forcing kids to stare at their screens for as long as possible. And we've now severed that connection. And this is one of those watershed moments in Attorney General history where we're going to now see, I believe, other tech companies who have always had those same market incentives to now shift and focus instead on engagement. Mm-hmm. They're going to be focused on how do we protect kids.
2: So, Derek, how did this settlement go down in terms of the fact that there were numerous states having numerous lawsuits? I guess y'all kind of had to get together. They come to the table and say, hey, we'd like to settle this.
15: Well, we had a team. We have a fantastic lawyer here in Utah, Douglas Crapo, and his team that work with our public protection. They work with the Department of Commerce. I mean, we've got a lot of lawyers who have spent a lot of time. But, yes, this is working with other states. I mean, this came down to literally a couple days ago, frankly, Sunday afternoon. I wish people could see kind of how this worked out. But like, this is one of those bipartisan issues where I'm literally on a Zoom call staring at the faces of 47, 48 other attorneys general across the country, looking at each other, asking questions, you know, voicing our concerns, saying we need to do this. No, we don't like this. This is stronger, you know, that kind of thing. And so that's what made it just really historic. But I think ultimately, there's two pieces. And the money piece, there's a lot of focus on. But really, if you drill into what we got, like the concessions we got from the largest of the social media companies, I mean, things like turning off notifications during school, limiting the amount of time from a daily basis. I mean, forcing them to do age verification, which is something that we tried to do here in Utah. And then we have these lawsuits here in Utah that we've been defending. And, those are difficult cases. And to have them voluntarily now as part of this settlement making all of these changes that we've been arguing for. I mean, it's a huge win for parents and obviously a huge win for kids.
1: So I have a question about the lawsuits against the age verification thing. Do those now all go away? Are they moot now?
15: Well, a lot of those issues have been resolved, and we're going to be working through what that looks like. But fundamentally, a lot of them were based on, you know, them saying, well, you can't force us to verify based on age. And what's great about this settlement is they've essentially agreed that when you sign up, and here's the way it works. When you sign up, they're going to assume that you're a teen. Mm-hmm. And then after an age verification process, which they've agreed to do now, if you're not a teen, then you proceed, you know, as an adult. Right. If you're under 13, you don't get it. If you're between the ages of 13 and 17, that sweet spot where we really want to focus on kids and help them, all of these protections, time protections and algorithmic protections, they all come together. And that's where this will make a difference.
2: I have to say, Derek, that the settlement of this was brilliant because not only did it include a financial settlement, which would be great for today, but then you'd have to file another lawsuit in a year or two or three. There are other things that are part of the settlement that Meta is required to do. And you articulated those a little bit. I don't need you to go over them again. But that's, to me, that's almost a bigger part of the settlement than the financial end, to get them to change what they're doing, mm-hmm. and the way that they are able to use their algorithms and get into these kids' heads. Yeah. I mean, parents have got to be really happy with what happened here. And I have to say this, bipartisan, I mean, the attorneys generals in this country are getting more done than our Congress is because you're all getting together and doing things. I mean, this is really good news.
15: Well, and we're also doing things as attorneys general precisely because Congress isn't doing things.
1: Yeah.
15: Right. I mean, our members of Congress here in Utah do a fantastic job in under difficult circumstances. But the reality is Congress doesn't do stuff. Okay. And so what that does is it opens up a vacuum for the attorneys general to step in. And frankly, Holly referenced the tobacco settlement. You know, in 1997, when this was happening, you know, we had all these executives from tobacco companies testifying in Congress.
1: Yeah.
15: You know, and saying, hey, we don't think nicotine is addictive.
1: Yep.
15: You know, and what did Congress
1: and
15: do?
1: And here's a big campaign contribution, by the way.
15: Yeah. Well, and what's funny is they, like, we realized this was going on as a country. What did Congress do? Nothing.
1: Yeah.
15: And so literally nothing's changed in 30 years. I mean, so because they did nothing about nicotine, AGs stepped in and took over. Yep. And this is exactly what's going on here is the attorneys general are stepping in, enforcing this settlement. And Greg, you hit the nail on the head. There are things that we got out of this settlement that, just to be honest, would be difficult under the First Amendment. You know what I'm saying? Like if we were to get that in court, you know, you understand this, Greg, right? If we were to get that in court, it would be a hard First Amendment case to make. And so that's why we're thrilled. We're getting things that we don't think courts necessarily would have ever given to us.
2: Well, I could have even ordered. You're exactly right.
1: I really appreciate it as a parent. So thank you. Thank you for your work on this. Appreciate it. Utah Attorney General Derek Brown.
15: Thank you.
1: So with this settlement in place, of course, we want to know what parents need to know and how will the state's Division of Consumer Protection work to make sure kids stay safe on social media going forward? We're going to talk with the director of the Department of Commerce after this break.
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32: A major landmark settlement announced today between Meta and dozens of states. Utah was involved in a lawsuit for this, which accused Meta of creating social media platforms that deliberately addicted minors.
2: Yeah, and as part of the settlement, Meta has agreed to make major changes in its apps. There was a huge financial part of this, but they also made some changes in their apps.
1: But I want to know, we wanted to talk about what this means for parents and kids here in Utah. And if there's more we can do to better protect kids online.
2: Yeah, so Derek did talk about the financial end of it, but he also mentioned that there were other things that they're doing that they agreed to. They're, and he said that some of these a judge probably couldn't have ordered based on First Amendment protections.
1: Right. And, you know, I really love some of these. And I published their press release in Utah Policy this morning. It's just under latest if people go to the website. But one of the things that I really like one of the arguments that states were making is that Meta was deliberately addicting kids through their use of algorithms. And now they will be offering a non-algorithmic feed, which means they're not going to take your information and just feed you back all the same stuff.
2: Well, we have joining us this morning Commerce Commissioner Margaret Bussey, whose Division of Consumer Protection actually helped lead this effort. Margaret, thanks for joining us this morning.
0: Yeah, great to be here.
2: That had to be kind of exciting news for you all.
0: This is an historic day.
2: Yeah.
0: We've been working on this for 3.5 years. As you may recall, Governor Cox announced in January of 2023 that we were going to go after social media companies. Mm-hmm. And so our Division of Consumer Protection got busy, and we announced the lawsuit against Meta in October of 2023. And so we cannot be more thrilled about the terms that we have been able to negotiate with Meta. It's really a historic day.
1: So, Margaret, I wanted to dive into some of the details with you, specifically from a family perspective. But first, I wanted to ask you, and this was a question from one of our texters, where is this money going? Does anything go to families who might have been harmed? Is it going to state programs? Is it going to attorneys? Where is this money going?
0: Yeah, it's a great question. And we have a lot of work to do to determine that. But I can tell you that it will for sure be going to help kids with mental health issues. It'll be going to families, and it will be going to educate families and parents about the harms of social media. Because even with some of these features that will be adjusted by Meta, that doesn't mean that social media or that Meta's products are now safe. Mm-hmm. Parents still need to be vigilant. They just have a lot more tools to be able to be more vigilant. And the default settings, which is crucial, will be much more in favor of protecting kids. Mm-hmm. But vigilance is still required. And so I would imagine that a lot of the funds will be going towards efforts like that. But the state has a lot of work to do to figure out how to use this money. But the most important thing here is not the money. The most important thing is the injunctive relief. It is the measures that Meta is being forced to take or has taken in order to settle to make their platforms safer for kids. And the important thing to say there is that it's clear that Meta could have done this all along, right? They have the ability to do age assurance. They have the ability to implement these features, and they have chosen not to because of profits. That is the key point here.
2: Yeah, and I wanted to reiterate something you said, Commissioner, and that is that the financial settlement is great, but the injunctive relief, the things that Meta is going to do and has agreed to do going forward, are huge. And we just spoke with Attorney General Brown, who said some of them a court may not have even been able to order because of First Amendment issues, but if Meta agrees to them, then they agree to them. And so I'm just wondering from your perspective, with some of these things going forward and with the financial payment that the state's getting, this has got to be huge in terms of what we can do and how we can help kids going forward in the state and how we can protect families, right?
0: Absolutely. I mean, these injunctive relief terms make it much, much easier for parents to be vigilant and protect their kids. But again, I don't think this says that now Instagram and Facebook are fully safe for kids, but they are safer because of these terms that Meta has had to agree to. But again, parents should still be vigilant. Now, the other thing that's of interest here, we don't know how much money Meta is going to lose in revenues by implementing these measures. So it's not just that they have to pay a monetary penalty, but they are going to be losing out on the revenue that they chose to take, you know, in the name of harming kids. So it'll be really interesting to see what happens for that, because as you know, Meta is trying to lean in heavily in AI. And I don't believe that Meta has been a responsible actor in the social media space. And it's hard for me to believe that they're going to be responsible in the AI space either. And so what I'm actually thrilled that this settlement is coming when it does, as they are trying to lean into AI, because they must be held accountable.
1: Margaret, can you tell us some of the things that Meta has agreed to that will impact parents and kids?
0: Yeah, absolutely. So first of all, they're going to be implementing robust age assurance technologies. We passed a law in Utah that would have required age verification, and their trade group sued us for that. And they said, oh, well, we can't do that. Well, they can do it, and they're going to do it under this. And then once they know that someone is under 18, if a user is a minor, then everything changes for how the features are going to be offered. So first of all, these kids that are verified to be under 18, they are going to not be able to use their Facebook and Instagram products at nighttime. So from midnight to 6 a.m., can't use it. So that helps solve some of the sleep issues that we're seeing. We're also seeing a lot of excessive use. And so Meta will be implementing a 2-hour limit on usage.
1: That sounds amazing.
0: Amazing. Mm-hmm. Yeah. I mean, we'd love to be an hour, but 2 hours is better than five. It's also, they're also implementing the ability to turn or the default function of notifications being turned off during school hours. So they're not constantly distracted. Parents can change that if they want, but that's the default. And it's all about the default because people don't usually change things. Mm-hmm. And then they're implementing what we call productive pauses, where the app, the social media app has to interrupt the teen at certain times with reminders to take breaks. Mm. Holly, you mentioned earlier about the algorithm. This is a huge one. Now teens will have an option to choose a non-personalized home feed. This is huge. Now, this is not by default. So this is something that parents can go and choose for their kids, or teens can choose. And we would highly recommend doing this. Social comparison. One of the most successful things that Meta has done, and probably one of the most damaging, was implementing the like system.
1: Yeah,
2: right.
0: And so that those kinds of things will go away essentially for teens, which is huge. They'll also be making sure that they're blocking harmful and inappropriate content for teens. This is something, as the Attorney General must have pointed out, that it would have been hard to get the judge to order this because of First Amendment issues.
2: Right.
0: But they've agreed to it. They also can't make any misleading claims about teen safety features. Mm-hmm. So there's just a host of things that we were able to negotiate in these injunctive terms that are going to be just, huge in terms of protecting kids. And we think that this could bring TikTok, Snap, YouTube, all of those companies to the table. Mm-hmm. And certainly Meta is going to want that because they don't want to have to be the only ones under these injunctive terms when it comes to competition.
2: You read my mind. I was just going to ask you that question. So thank you for joining us this morning. That was Commerce Commissioner Margaret Bussey, whose Division of Consumer Protection actually led this effort. And I think this is huge news, big news, very important news. And it is limited to Meta, which is the parent company for Facebook and Instagram. But it's got to send some shockwaves to TikTok and other providers to say, hey, you should come to the table too, because they're going to be in the crosshairs of a lawsuit if they're not. Coming up on Inside Sources, housing costs are up in Salt Lake County and is driving folks to neighboring communities in the state. And this might not come as too big of a surprise, but where are people moving to? The home front. We'll have a few segments on housing issues after this.
28: 10:30 at KSL News Radio. I'm Amanda Dixon. Our top story this hour: a tech giant released a 6,000-word essay today warning world leaders aren't doing enough to regulate artificial intelligence.
4: Bill Gates says the computer industry that he championed is now a global threat. Gates saying he's in a state of shock as to why there's not more urgency on AI. He says on Semaphore, self-regulation, championed by so many in the industry and the White House, is not working. And he'll gladly debate anyone opposing mandatory reviews of any AI system that could be weaponized to make new molecules and unleash a pandemic. Wayne Cabot, ABC News.
28: The Meta company has agreed to settle a lawsuit with dozens of states, including Utah, over claims their Facebook and Instagram apps are addictive and harmful to children. Meta has agreed to pay out nearly $17 billion. Over $200 million of that will go to Utah. The minivan's time is not over. In fact, it's making a big comeback. KSL News Radio's Alexandria Bonilla reports.
5: The typical family car offers the space of an SUV without the price tag. That's why more Americans are looking to buy them. The starting cost of a minivan is around $40,000. That's compared to an SUV, which is around $67,000, and the cost of a new car in general, which is around $50,000. Scripps News says that's why more people are turning to minivans. Sales increased 21% in 2025, and that's compared to the auto industry as a whole, which only increased by 2%. Alexandria Bonilla, KSL News Radio.
6: Your money at this moment. The Dow is down 147 at this hour. That's a 0.25%. We're at 53,431. Coming up, we'll be in the 90s today, but cooler for the weekend. KSL weather is next. KSL News Time, 1032. 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
13: Roadways have really calmed down after the morning drive, especially after our crashes have cleared. No delays on all your major freeways. It is slow in the regular places. Eastbound 2100 North and Lehigh, approaching 2300 West and I-15. And westbound on the 201 freeway in Magna, approaching 8000 West in that construction zone. I'm Cormac Bone in the KSL Traffic Center.
6: We should get up to 95 today, 97 tomorrow, 94 on Friday. And it looks like we have a front moving in on Saturday that'll bring temperatures down to the 80s and a chance of rain on Saturday. Right now it's 82 degrees. I'm Amanda Dixon from the KSL Common Spirit Health Studios. 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
2: We started the show talking about a hearing that's going on in Provo in Utah County on the Douglas Carter case, and that case that has resumed. If there are significant developments in that, we will come back to that. It's scheduled to go all day, however, so yeah. We're not going to bore you with all the details. You know, people watch court shows on TV about court, and in an hour it looks like a lot of really
1: right?
2: cool things happen, but when you're actually in court, my family comes to watch and they're like, Dad, how do you do this all day? Anyway, let's shift gears. I want to talk about housing, and this is really interesting. So how much money does your family make, and could you afford to buy a home in Salt Lake County today? New data out from the Salt Lake Board of Realtors says homebuyers in the county need to earn nearly, listen to this closely, to buy a home in Salt Lake County, $187,000 a year to qualify.
1: That is because the median home price in Salt Lake County is now at a record high of $645,000. Yikes.
2: Yeah. So it's time for the home front here, and inside sources. And I think a lot of people are looking outside of Salt Lake County.
1: So look, as we've talked about housing prices rising, I think the concern is saying $187,000 a year is not the median salary.
2: Right. Yeah.
1: I will just say that. So
2: good salary.
1: It is a good salary. KSL's Daniel Woodruff spoke with the Salt Lake Board of Realtors. He has more on this new report.
11: It's up and up for Salt Lake County home prices.
15: There's no more traditionally more affordable, quote unquote, communities in Salt Lake County.
11: Matthew Cluett with the Salt Lake Board of Realtors just did a study looking at how much money you need to earn to afford a median priced single family home.
15: What that translates to in income necessary is roughly $187,000 a year. And that's countywide.
11: And it's not just single family that's so pricey. For multifamily units like condos or townhomes in every city in Salt Lake County, you need a six-figure income to consider that housing affordable based on the federal definition.
15: There are still options out there. However, they're becoming harder and harder to find throughout the county.
11: At the same time, the number of new homes sold is falling, according to federal data. July was the slowest month nationwide since the start of the year.
16: And we really focused this on the views, the canyon.
11: Adam Breen is a builder in Utah. He feels the headwinds, often driven by higher mortgage rates. He tries to offer deals to buyers where he can, but he also says our state, with strong growth, is a little unique.
16: For years, I've heard we're going to wait till it slows down, and everyone goes, shouldn't have waited because it continued doing this.
11: According to the Salt Lake Board of Realtors, the least affordable city in Salt Lake County to buy a single-family home is right here in Draper. The most affordable, West Valley City. We'll post the full report on our website, KSL.com.
2: Wow, $187,000 a year. I mean, all of us, it seems like, that currently own homes and feel comfortable in our homes may not be able to.
1: We're feeling kind of lucky.
2: Couldn't qualify for our own home if we were buying it today.
1: Yeah, it's true.
2: And the home price, like you said, in Salt Lake County, the median home price of Salt Lake County is $645,000.
1: Yeah. I think it's interesting, too, when you were hearing from the construction company owner, he didn't even talk about the new Canadian tariffs, right? Because that's going to impact lumber, the cost of lumber.
2: Plywood, right? And lumber.
1: Plywood. Yeah, we said that the other day. So that's going to impact it as well. One of the things I thought was interesting in Daniel's story is that at least the article online also referenced that the governor last week in his press conference acknowledged that the steps taken to reduce housing prices in the state are not working.
2: Yeah, and so we've talked about sort of the whole concept of the Wasatch Front and home, you know, people wanting to be close to where they work, not wanting to move too far out. But Salt Lake County is geographically and otherwise pretty defined area. And
1: yeah,
2: we're building it out pretty quickly. And so there's only so many more houses we're going to be able to put people in Salt Lake County. And there are outlying communities that are also, their house prices are jumping up as well. I suppose Eagle Mountain, Davis County, Woods Cross, some of those areas are probably experiencing the same type of thing.
1: Yeah, and while I don't know the median house price in Eagle Mountain, I do know that that area has continued to grow. In fact, I think the Eagle Mountain, Saratoga Springs area is the fastest growing area in the state still. So really, like, we're talking about how much you need to earn to be able to buy a home in Salt Lake County. And look, that's the median priced home. There are other cheaper options. But one of the things that was really striking about this story and this report from the Salt Lake Board of Realtors is there aren't really that many pockets where it's different.
2: Yeah, right. And the breakdown was a little bit you know, unusual. They said, or I don't know, maybe to be expected, the most expensive area in Salt Lake County, Draper, the least expensive West Valley City. But I'm sure
1: that I would have guessed the Avenues would have been the most expensive.
2: The most expensive, yeah. Well, I think they're probably looking at, well, I think they're bigger lots in Draper, newer homes, that type of thing. But you're right, Avenues would be expensive. That University of Utah area is very expensive. I would have expected further west than West Valley City to be the least expensive. But they're just.
1: Is there a further west of West Valley City that's still in Salt Lake County?
2: Copperton, Magna area. It's,
1: okay.
2: I mean, Magna is a community that's going nuts right now with a lot of people. I have people that live out there. I used to think of it as sort of the hinterlands. You know?
1: Yeah, exactly.
2: When I was a kid, Sandy was a long
1: that's
2: way.
1: Right. Yeah, that's right. So if you remember, the governor set a goal in 2023, announced a goal at least of 35,000 starter homes by the end of his second term, which ends in 2028 in just 2 years. So do you want to guess how many homes of the 35,000 have been built?
2: How many?
1: 7,400.
2: Ouch. Like,
1: we're not on pace. We're not on pace. And
2: well, that's driving up the cost too. There's no question, because there's a shortage
1: of supply.
2: Lack of supply.
1: Yeah.
2: And I don't know how that's going to change. I mean, unless
1: you can't build fast enough, but the market's soft. And in fact, I've seen, I saw a news story this week that said that people are canceling contracts at the highest rate ever. Maybe it's not ever, but at a high rate, right?
2: Too.
1: They're backing out. They're saying, okay, we thought we could, but we can't. We just can't do it.
2: Yeah, I know in our area up in the Weber County, at that part of the house prices there have gone up quite a bit too. There was
1: You have a 500% tax increase.
2: Yeah, that's not going to make our houses worth very
1: much. That's not going to make your houses go down in price at all.
2: Yeah. It's just, I don't know. I mean, it's good news, bad news. I think homeowners should feel like you're part of the American dream. You buy a house, you know, 10, 15 years ago for $300,000 or $400,000. Now it's almost doubled in price. You should feel very good about that. But the problem is,
1: are you trapped? Are you stuck?
2: Yeah. Oh, yeah. You can't do anything about it. Yeah. You've got to keep it. But the problem is, and you've seen this, I've seen this. My stepdaughter wanted to buy a house.
1: I know.
2: And she's just there's no way we can do that. So, you know, her mom and I chipped in and said, okay, we'll help you.
1: Yeah.
2: But even that, it was a beautiful kind of a smaller home in Murray, but it was still, I don't remember
1: really
2: what
1: pricey.
2: It was pretty expensive.
1: Yeah. I think I've told you, we have a couple of kids who've purchased their first homes in the last 2 to 3 years. And so one of them 2 years ago, one of them 3 years ago, and they're in the $500,000 to $600,000 arena for first homes. They're not used. I will say that for these two kids, you can buy a used home. They both bought new, but they're small.
2: Yeah. And I will say that this is probably a nationwide thing. I know I've got a son in Napa and a daughter in Maine, near Portland, Maine. They're both in seven figure houses that they have no business, you know, how they're affording it. I have no idea, but those are kids that got in at the,
1: figure house, but I didn't buy it for that.
2: Yeah. Right. Yeah. No, the median price in Salt Lake County, $645,000. I never spent that for a house in my life.
1: Right. Exactly. So look, we talk about housing. It's a constant topic of conversation, I feel like, on our show. But as these home prices have continued to skyrocket here in Salt Lake, where are people moving instead? It's an interesting concept about housing refugees. The Deseret News put that article. We're going to chat with our friend Russell Fawcett from the Stern team of Amada Real Estate next on Inside Sources.
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2: 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I got in a jam earlier this year and thought I needed to lose some weight. 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Soda is, has been for me, say it with me, state of the art.
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1: On the last segment, we talked about the ridiculously high prices of homes in Salt Lake County and the really large incomes needed generally to buy a home here.
2: At the same time, another report shows where people are moving to as they search for more affordable places to live, because Salt Lake County is getting a little high priced.
1: Joining us now is our housing friend and expert, Russell Fawcett from the Stern Team of Omada Real Estate. Welcome, Russell.
26: Thank you.
1: You know, one of the things I told our producer when we were talking about this before the show was you have talked to us multiple times about what buyers, potential buyers, need to be willing to do. And when I saw this headline in the Deseret News, I immediately thought of you. Affordability refugees, high housing costs driving more buyers to look outside their local markets.
2: So tell us, Russell, where, when people are sort of priced out of Salt Lake, and but they still want to be part of the Wasatch Front, whether they want to work or raise their family, are there communities outside of Salt Lake County that are a little bit more affordable than Salt Lake County itself?
26: Yeah, and I think that our article hit it, right? So Ogden is a little bit more affordable. We actually see a lot of people that are going out to Tooele County. And to be honest, that's about as easy as commute is, you know, living in Draper or West Jordan, trying to get up to Salt Lake because you have I-80 that runs in. And so I always like to say, like, you know, kind of watching all the data, I'm just, Salt Lake's growing up. We are no longer the small community that we once were. And we're following trends of, you know, other major

0: home, you know, in West Valley as you could in, say, Midvale, but it's going to cost more. And so the closer you get to downtown, typically the prices are going to go up, and there's certain neighborhoods. So you can still find affordable housing in Salt Lake County, but you can have swings for the exact same size of home. I mean, $200,000-$300,000. It's substantial wow. swings that you'll see.
1: What about Davis County, the whole North Salt Lake, Woods Cross, Bountiful, Farmington? It seems like there are a lot of activity there, but maybe those homes are similarly priced to Salt Lake County. And I know it depends on the area, but generally, as Davis County home prices
0: go. So again, we're going to go back to the it depends, right? So Kaysville is going to be a little bit more expensive. There are really the East Bench. So if you get up on the east side, you know, with a view, you're probably going to be paying a little bit more. If you get on the west side of I-15, homes are going to become more affordable. So, you know, there's pockets in Bountiful, North Salt Lake, that are going to be less than, and, you know, even in Bountiful than an east side home in Bountiful.
2: Sure. Sure. So I want to ask you, as we're heading, I hope, to the end of summer, still in the mid-90s, but as we're heading into fall, are you seeing the typical slowdown that we generally see in the real estate market? Is it the same or is it slower? What's it looking like this year?
0: Yeah, I would say we're staying very consistent. And the reason why it's a little bit, why it feels more consistent to me as a real estate professional is we actually didn't see the run up that we typically see in spring and summer. Mm-hmm. We are kind of at that peak of affordability. And so we're in a needs-based market, meaning the people that need to move, that, you know, need to downsize, need to relocate, they have a change in their family status. Those are typically the people we're seeing in the market. And so it's staying fairly steady. We have seen our inventory tick up, and I'm interested to watch it this quarter to see, as school started, do we continue to have homes hit the market that maybe are going to sit for a little bit longer, or are we going to still kind of stay, you know, in the market that we've been in for the last 2 years.
1: Let's go south and ask you this, Russell. Are there affordable pockets in Utah County, communities down there? I think that county is probably growing faster than any place in the country. So maybe housing in Utah County, not the cheapest place to look right now.
0: Yeah. So again, as you get further out, the big thing is a lot of people are with, you know, move to Utah County to be able to commute to Salt Lake County, and then Utah County blew up, right? Lehi became a tech hub. And so places that we're seeing, though, you know, if you're willing to go out to Eagle Mountain to the south end of Saratoga Springs, or then if you go south of Provo, getting down into, you know, Santa Quinn, Payson, the Wasatch Front, you know, as far as housing, it just keeps spreading and going further. And typically, if you're willing to live on the outskirts, you're going to find more affordable homes than being right in the middle of any of the major cities like Lehi and Provo down in Utah County.
2: What are you seeing with the potential commute time? So you mentioned they're about the same if you're in Tooele, but I know because I live in Utah County, I'm 15 minutes from the highway because I live in Pleasant Grove. But I know over on the west side, like coming from Eagle Mountain, Saratoga Springs, there's so much congestion that even at 5 a.m, people are starting to see slowdowns. I think that could be a deterrent. Are you hearing that from your clients who are looking there?
0: Yeah, it's definitely, I would say it's getting better. I mean, they've built, you know, as far as getting up to Salt Lake before, you know, if you were going to Saratoga or Eagle Mountain, it was Main Street or Redwood. Yeah. Those were your only two outlets out, right? And so there are more ways along Redwood to get over to I-15, whether it's the 2100, whether it's Main Street, whether it's Pioneer Crossing. Now we've got Mountain View that's coming up into Salt Lake. And so they're working on it. But yeah, it is still, I mean, if you're going to commute into Salt Lake County, it's going to add to your commute if you're coming from Eagle Mountain.
2: So, Russell, I also had a question. Greg and I mentioned in the last segment when we were talking about the median home prices, and I at least feel a little stuck in my house. It's like I would have to pay a lot more for a lot smaller place. Are you seeing that too play out in the market where there's just not as much

0: inventory because people are feeling like I'm stuck. I can't go anywhere.
1: Yeah, I mean, there is a healthy amount of inventory. There are definitely options out there. But like you said, as you look at that, if you're in a 2.5% to 3.5% interest rate, when you take a look at the inventory, even just to trade to get to the exact same house, that if you trade that up to a 6% interest rate, your payments are going to double. Mm-hmm. And so to move up, we are definitely, it feels like a big jump. And that's where it's almost like you really have to have that life motivating event to push you to, you get to the point where you move because of emotion and not logic, because logically, call the contractor and add on to the house because it's probably going to be more affordable than moving up.
2: Last question, Russell. What do you think is going on? We're looking at this study from the Utah Association of Realtors that say in Salt Lake County, houses increased 6.1% from a year earlier. I mean, that seems like a huge increase in just 1 year.
1: Yeah. So one of the things you have to remember when you are looking at these increases is they are taking the median household price usually. And so it's not a straight across this house went up 6%. You've got to make sure that is that just people overall, people paid more, but did they get more house? And that's actually what we're seeing. It is for that price they paid, they got more house than they did a year ago. So even though it looks like our prices came up, they stayed actually relatively flat. And in some areas, we actually saw them come down, that you can get more home for that price. But wages as our economy continues to grow and wages do pick up, people are spending more for their homes.
2: There you go. Well, thanks, Russell. That was Russell Fawcett, owner of the Stern Team and co-founder of Almada Real Estate, who joins us pretty regularly on the show talking about what's going on. And I saw house prices go up in Salt Lake, down a little bit in Ogden, so maybe not a bad place to look right now. Well, in the next hour on Inside Sources, some really important impact on immigration and some immigration stories in the news this week, including a pause on immigration visa appointments and a massive six-figure fee for the H-1B visas. We're going to break down a few of the topics.
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5: 11 o'clock at KSL News Radio. I'm Adam Small. To look at our top stories this hour, Meta, the parent company of apps like Facebook and Instagram, has agreed to pay out roughly $17 billion to resolve a lawsuit with dozens of states, including Utah. The company was accused of impacting kids' mental health by deliberately making their apps addictive to them. Utah is set to receive $212 million. State Attorney General Derek Brown says he doesn't know for sure what that money will be spent on at this point.
6: But I can promise you that I will do my best to advocate for that, those funds, those hundreds of millions of dollars being used to address a lot of the problems that social media has caused.
5: Meta is also agreeing to create more safety and time limit features for children on their apps. Our top national story this hour, Tim Curry has died. The British actor and singer was 80 years old and had been sick for years. Curry shot out to fame by playing Dr. Frankenfurter in the original London stage production of The Rocky Horror Show, later reprising the role in the musical movie. In other local stories, the Hogle Zoo has a new tiger. Max is a 14-year-old that arrived in Salt Lake City from the St. Louis Zoo. Max joins Sasha, who's a 7-year-old female tiger. Sasha had been the only tiger at the zoo since her mate Nick died last year. Taking a look at your money at this moment. Pulling up the markets here right now. The Dow is currently down 166 points. The S&P is down 12. The NASDAQ is down 93 points. Coming up, mid-90s and a few showers. KSL weather is next. 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
12: Couple of crashes to report as we begin the 11 o'clock hour, both in Salt Lake County. Our first is on westbound I-80, just approaching the 215 interchange. It is off to the shoulder and out of traffic. And our second is northbound I-15. It's just before 6 South in downtown Salt Lake. This is also off to the right shoulder and not affecting traffic. Don't miss the Rocky Mountain Gun Show August 29th and 30th at the Mountain America Expo Center. 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From the KSL Traffic Center, I'm Tito Nani.
5: Look for partly cloudy skies with highs in the mid-90s today. There is a chance for thunderstorms this afternoon, but should be mostly in the mountains. Cool front expected to move in Friday. That will increase cloud cover and chances of rain on Saturday. Right now, 85 degrees and mostly cloudy in downtown Salt Lake City. I'm Adam Small from the KSL Common Spirit Health Studios. 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
2: Well, we're noticing some new developments on the immigration front today. The Trump administration has issued a pause on immigrant visa appointments for applicants from around the world, plus a visa to allow foreign professionals to live and work in the country, but you need 6 figures to get it.
0: Pay to play.
2: Pay to play, yeah.
0: The administration is also canceling 200,000 visas for asylum seekers. These stories just make me so tired. There doesn't seem to be a lot of good stories about immigration nowadays, and it makes my heart hurt.
2: Yeah, well, with all these things happening with immigration right now, we wanted to break down some of the developments with one of our regular experts on this show.
0: It's our good friend, local immigration attorney Carlos Trujillo. Thanks for joining us, Carlos.
13: So it's a pleasure to be with you guys again.
0: Look, I want to ask you, do you have any positive immigration stories we can start off this segment with?
13: You know what? I'm actually glad you asked that, because I think it is important that we do share some of those. I can say in my own practice, some of the cases that were frozen because of the administration against certain countries was lifted by a court. And many people of those communities were finally called to finish their processes. And here locally in the state of Utah, I am very thankful to the Salt Lake City USCIS office for making this effort. I don't have the exact number in my office, but I can give you a range of, in the last 15 days, we have been able to deliver green cards to spouses and children of US citizens that they've been waiting for so long to finish this process. And these are people that had no criminal records, the people that have done things the correct way, and they were finally able to accomplish that. So yes, there's that very very little piece of good news that is actually happening in our communities.
0: All right. Thanks for that, Carlos.
2: What's been the impact, Carlos, so far on the administration canceling hundreds of thousands of visas for asylum seekers? And we saw this going back to the temporary protected status. Some of the countries there, I think it was Haiti and one other.
0: Yeah.
2: What's been the impact of that so far, or have we seen it yet?
13: Well, to this announcement, we haven't seen it, but let me tell you that it's very, very concerning. We do not understand yet what is it that the administration is trying to accomplish with this announcement. So let me be clear about the announcement. The announcement talks about people that are going to get their visa, okay, canceled because they came and asked for asylum. But it doesn't really give you a specific of what does that mean? Are you talking about people that came with that visa, asked for an asylum, and then left, and now they're trying to use this visa to come back? That doesn't seem to be the case because there's not that many people doing that. What it seems to me, and this is what the concerning part is, we're talking about people who are here asking for asylum, that you're going to cancel these visas. And the concern is the reasoning behind it. And it could be, this is what we're so afraid of, is that they're trying to make a case that those visas are going to be canceled on the understanding that these people made a fraudulent claim to use that visa to come and ask for asylum. If they do that, which they might, it's impossible for them to know on 200,000 that that is the case. This will be really a violation of a due process. But if they try to do that, then in turn, they're going to try to use that argument when the people go to get their asylum interviews and say, well, wait a second, did you actually came as a tourist or to ask for asylum? Because if we think that you committed fraud, guess what? We can deny you on those bases.
0: So it's interesting and disturbing to me that I feel like people who are seeking asylum, who are asking for asylum, those are people whose lives are at risk, right? That who are being targeted. And I, of course, have seen stories about people who sought asylum and they're being deported back to a country where they're going to be killed. There's no question they'll be killed when they are deported. But like, what is happening, Carlos, in this country where we're saying we don't want you here anymore, especially if you came looking for protection, we're going to kick you out.
13: Yeah, it's something that is very dear to my heart. I am from Venezuela. I saw firsthand what an oppressive government can do to its own people. I have helped and defended so many of these cases that it is heartbreaking the way that this group of people are being treated. But let me also make a little comment about this, because as part of me being a voice to these asylum seekers, I do understand that because of certain decisions from prior administrations, there was certain abuse of the program, and we cannot, being fair, avoid talking about that. But the fact that there was some sort of an abuse of the program, it doesn't mean that you need to be treating everyone who's escaping Venezuela, Cuba, Nicaragua, the Middle East, people that help us in wars in the Middle East, who life will be in danger if they go back because they are allies to our armed forces. We cannot just be throwing all these people under the bus. There is a better way. There is a humanely way to go about it. You know, we do have a system. The system does work if you put the resources into it, which has been the complaint of many of us, which is the resources are going to enforcement instead of going to the system. Why is it that we don't have 10 more judges in every state? Why is it that we don't have more prosecutors on the state, on each state, so that they can go through these cases and let the system work? That should be what should be happening. But instead, we want to focus on enforcement and deportation, regardless of the situation, regardless of the fact of a life being on the line, if that person gets sent back to that country.
2: Carlos, what have you noticed about the courts and the backlogs? Is that continuing to get worse? I mean, we don't have a lot of immigration judges here in Utah, and we don't have a lot of immigration prosecutors. What's happening with the court system right now in the immigration courts?
13: Well, here locally, I can tell you that a lot of hearings right now are being scheduled for final hearings 2029 and 2030.
0: Wow.
13: That's it. That explains where we are at. And it seems that if we keep going on that enforcement side, if we keep sending, which is another of the announcement in the last couple of weeks, where a lot of cases are going to be taken out of USCIS hands and sent over to the court without review, without adjudication, just because they understand that having cases in court will lead to more people being afraid to show up, or will lead more to deportations in immigration court. So all that they're doing is taking people from one side to the other and just kind of creating this bottleneck in the immigration courts.
2: So, and Carlos, let me ask you this. One of the problems that we used to have with some of these cases that were taking a long time is that sometimes the individuals, after 3 or 4 years, didn't show up in court. And I think the administration was trying to build holding facilities. Are we seeing individuals being held in custody for these long periods of time?
13: So prolonged detention doesn't seem to be happening as much, because the federal courts, thank goodness, have stepped in, and through what is called the habeas process, they have helped a ton of these people who are detained for a long period of time, or they are denied a bond hearing, which is another thing that this administration tried to do. Because again, what they're really trying to accomplish here is that through fear in the community, people are going to either self-deport or not show up because they're afraid of a detention. And they prefer to do that than suffering, you know, the inhumane conditions that you find in some of these detention centers.
0: So, Carlos, I have more questions. Can you stick around with us for through the break?
13: No problem.
0: Okay. There are other top immigration stories I want to cover, and so we'll do that when we come back after this break.
14: Minda, there's a lot of different companies that promise results, but there's very few that you can see the results. Soda Diet and Nutrition is one of those that you will see the results, and you just can't deny it.
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8: 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I mean, you saw Derek at the game last night, too. 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
0: So, for being a country of immigrants, sometimes, at least now, though it seems feels like the way we're treating the immigration process is, I don't know. I mean, I think we're better than this, except we're not. So, we're talking about a few big stories dealing with immigration right now. I'm tired.
2: You know, we talked yesterday about midterms coming up and the things that were important to voters.
0: Yeah.
2: The economy.
0: Yeah. Yeah.
2: Inflation. Inflation mm-hmm. rhymes with immigration, and other things. Immigration was way down the list. I think that the American public is saying, "Okay, we got this."
0: It's down there, if you look at the polling, there are people who are saying, "Look, we agree that we need to have a border; it needs to be secure." But they're really starting to have heartburn with the actions of this administration. And so just there's story after story after story. So we are still joined by our friend Carlos Trujillo, immigration attorney. Thanks again for sticking around, Carlos. I wonder if we can start by talking a little bit about, I guess, some of the proposal. Like right now, the U.S. is pausing all immigration visa appointments around the world. Is this an additional thing of saying we just don't want anybody to come in here as you understand it? Or is this something that is, I don't know, normal?
13: No, it can be normal. It can be normal. And people need to understand what this actually really means. Because sometimes when you see it and you think of these visas interviews, the first thing that might come to your mind is, well, these are the visas that people are coming to come here and be illegally and all that stuff. It's like, no, these are immigrant visas. So what is actually an immigrant visa? These are people that actually, after following a process that usually takes 5 to 7 years, they finally have to go and do an immigration visa, an immigrant visa appointment in their home country. They have done everything by the book. Mm-hmm. And most of these people are either parents of U.S. citizens or spouses of U.S. citizens. So they do this consular process, again, 5 to 7 years, grueling process, very expensive process. And now when they are at the very last step, when they're going to go and do this interview, no, wait, they're all canceled. We cannot proceed with that. And we need to look at what that consequence is. It's not the consequence of, waiting a little bit more time. These are families. These are fathers, mothers that have been waiting for this. They have done everything properly, and now they are stuck at this last step. And let me also be clear about this. There is people that are paying even a higher price than this because this was not announced with enough notice. There are people that actually got stuck in their home countries because they travel. They were told, you are going to have an interview this date, so please come and finish your process. Oh, but guess what? Now that you're here, you're going to have to wait longer until we can finish this. We're going to put a pause, and we don't know we're going to call you again.
0: Wow.
2: Yeah. Hey, Carl, can you just talk to our listeners about the legal part of this? And I want to maybe, I'm assuming that you'll give a shout out to our immigration judges and prosecutors, because right now, and I know what you do is incredible, but there is still, I'm so proud of this branch of government right now, that they are holding the line and they are giving due process and they are doing what they can to be fair, even though they're backed up. But doesn't it seem like the courts are still maintaining some level of integrity in the way that they're handling these cases, and prosecutors really for that matter?
13: Yes, it was something that struck me deeply when I saw the behavior of the Department of Justice, the Department of Homeland Security, trying to force their way into immigration enforcement. The way that they were mandating that some prosecutors say what they needed to say, regardless of how there was not even legal basis for it. Judges that were fired so the other ones would be afraid of losing their jobs if they didn't have denial rates. I mean, we saw a lot of that stuff. And then we have the federal bench as well. Look, we are so grateful for the federal bench because they are the ones standing up to the rule of law, to due process, and forcing the Department of Homeland Security to actually do things as the law provides. Now, in the side of immigration judges, my heart goes to them. You know, a lot of these judges have been there for so many years. They have been through so much. Their calendars, like I said, hearings being right now scheduled for 2029, 2030. We're talking about judges that have 10, 12,000 cases in their dockets, and day in and day out doing their job as best as they can. I mean, it is commendable. Definitely we need, more help. We need more independence so that the cases can actually get to the place where they need to get. But there is a lot of good people, a lot of good people that are holding the rule of law up properly at this time.
0: I wanted to ask you a little bit about the H-1B visas and the $103,000 price tag, which, first of all, how is that not pay to play? Second of all, a federal judge invalidated it last year when the president tried this, and now he's trying it again. What can you tell us about charging for H-1B visas and what they are?
13: Well, this has become kind of a boogeyman. You know, it's a boogeyman that they're using to try to, send that populist message of, and I think the last one to say this was Vice President Vance. It's like, look, if you want to hire American. And it's like, well, wait a second, okay? Yes, there are some people that might not get the job instead of an H-1B visa holder, but the reason is not always going to be, they get paid less wages or all their all this crazy stuff. The fact of the matter is that a lot of these people are people that have bachelor degrees, they have PhDs, they have, you know, what actually is necessary for the job to be done. So to try to just use this and now trying to charge this astronomical amount of money because you're trying to force companies to do this, it, look, it ain't going to work on the legal side because they already got it struck down. But a lot of the companies, they do depend on this because those people that they need are not found in the United States. So it is just part of a free society, a free market society, that you should be able to hire the best person that you think can fill up that job. And that's the end of it. Has there been an abuse on these programs by certain companies? Yes, but they have suffered major financial consequences. There is a law to protect the abuse of the program. And what they need to do is follow up with the laws that are on the book and not try to do all these things to just kind of send that populist message that they're trying to send.
2: Carlos, we've had some discussion about maybe on a congressional level expanding the worker visa and giving more opportunity to people come into the country on a limited status and work. Do you know where that sits? And can you tell our listeners sort of how that works?
13: Yeah, so it's very interesting because I think that that is the perfect contrast of the question that I just answered.
2: Right.
13: So we're saying that we need to hire more Americans, but then we have Senator Curtis and Senator Kelly from Arizona, you know, two people that I really appreciate their working in Congress. And what they're saying is actually we do have a shortfall. We do need workers. We do need these people. And they're actually proposing about a 5,000 working visas per state. Mm-hmm. That will roughly be around 200,000 or so visas, okay, for people around the country. H-1B, so you guys, so everybody knows, is 60,000. H-1B is 60,000 a year. What these people are proposing is more than 200,000 a year, okay? So it tells you that actually the senators know better what is actually happening in the states, in the economy, than the executive.
0: All right. Thanks so much for joining us, Carlos. It's always great to have you on.
2: Yeah, thanks for your time, and thanks for sticking around for two segments. We've had a lot of really in-depth conversations today, so let's shift to something lighter as we start to wrap up today's show. Soccer moms, rejoice. The minivan is coming back in style.
0: Yay.
2: Who would have thought? We'll be right back.
3: 11:30 at KSL News Radio. I'm McKenna Rodriguez. KSL's top local story this hour. Meta has agreed to settle a lawsuit from multiple states for $16 million. And Utah is part of that lawsuit. KSL News Radio's Alexandria Bonilla reports.
5: This settlement means way more than just money for the state, although it is a major payout. Utah will get a guaranteed $212 million over the next 10 years. But more notably, this settlement means Meta will be making major changes to its social media outlets. Facebook and Instagram will be required to make changes for the safety of children. Some of those include age verification, stronger parental controls, a two-hour daily limit with mandatory productive pauses, nighttime blocks restricting access to apps, and an option for non-personalized algorithmic feeds to users under 18. The lawsuit itself claims Meta designed its apps to be addictive, got young people addicted, and then misled the public about how harmful the social media sites can be. Utah Governor Spencer Cox says for years, we've said big tech must do more to protect children, and today Meta has finally done it. Utah's children come before profits. Alexandria Bonilla, KSL News Radio.
3: Our top national story this hour from ABC News. Testimony in the murder trial of Massachusetts mother Lindsay Clancy is set to conclude today as jurors prepare to hear closing arguments. It's been 21 days with testimony from 84 witnesses. Deliberations are set to take place tomorrow. Your money at this moment. The Dow is down 95 points. The Nasdaq is down 50 points. And the S&P is currently down 2 points. Coming up, more chances for thunderstorms. KSL Weather is next. 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
19: 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Here's Tito Nani.
20: We have a couple of crashes we're still dealing with. Our first is westbound I-80 approaching the I-215 interchange. It's off to the right shoulder and causing some light congestion. And then another in Salt Lake County as well, northbound I-15. It's just before the 6 South exit. It's in downtown Salt Lake. That is also off to the right shoulder, but it's not impeding traffic. Other than this, we got good speeds throughout the valley on I-15, I-80, and the 21st South Freeway. Tito Nani in the KSL Traffic Center.
19: Today will be partly cloudy with highs in the mid-90s, and there is a chance for afternoon thunderstorms, but most should be in the mountains. A cool front will move in Friday that will increase some clouds and chances of rain on Saturday. Right now, it's mostly cloudy and 86 degrees. I'm McKenna Rodriguez from the KSL Common Spirit Health Studios. 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
2: 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Literally. Well, the minivan is back, Holly, and suddenly soccer moms are cool again.
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0: All right, literally, buckle up, buckle the kids in, and get ready to shift into the ultimate auto comeback. The minivan is having a moment.
2: Yeah, and it's cool because I'm looking at this. The average minivan price is, listen to this. The average SUV price right now, $67,000.
0: That's
2: crazy. Average car price, $50,000.
0: Wow.
2: Starting cost of a minivan, $40,000.
0: Yeah.
2: So affordability, let's get the minivan.
0: It's so interesting to me because we only buy used cars. but when we still had a bunch of kids at home, it was a very happy day when I could downsize to a minivan. We still had to have two cars to take everybody, but I could have a minivan and we could fit the people who I normally transported. And then my daughter hit a deer and totaled the car. But
2: well, my youngest, my baby, has two kids of her own, and she is like, thinks she's all bad, but she finally bought a minivan. And
0: yeah.
2: I couldn't believe that Bina bought a minivan, but yep, she did.
0: So look, I think minivans are cool. I don't think there's anything wrong with minivans. I didn't know that people were doing minivan shaming, which apparently they are, but I think they're awesome.
2: Yeah. I've had, two in my lifetime. Of course, we don't have any children right now, but if we did, I never took any shame in it. And once we had our third child, and everybody wants their own
0: seat,
2: their kind of row of seats. I mean, like it was a necessity. Now they have cars with third row seats, but they cost a fortune. The minivan is the way to go.
0: Right. So I know that you can lay down the seats. You can transport, I don't know, besides the soccer team, you can get gardening supplies. You can, it doesn't have as much room as a pickup, but it has a lot of room. And I found the minivans that we had were easy to drive. They got decent gas mileage. And, I thought if you can get a minivan where you've got sliding doors on both sides, sometimes the magic doors, they close themselves, right? I just like them.
2: Yeah, apparently the new ones are being built with more fuel efficiency. Space obviously is a bigger deal. They've become popular with Uber and Lyft drivers, especially in places where you have higher than average airport drives. You can put the luggage in. You can everything you need in. You've got a lot more room.
0: Yeah, so I think that's great, Rez. They can, as they get better in their technology, whether you've got that, as you said, the fuel efficiency, but I'm trying to think around my neighborhood. I would say the SUVs outnumber the minivans for sure. But there are definitely minivans there.
2: But the problem is sort of the stigma. I mean, minivans suffered for a while.
0: I don't think there should be a stigma.
2: No, I don't either. I look at some of them. They're beautiful. And, you know, another thing we were concerned about, what held us back, was there were not as many all-wheel drive minivans.
0: That's
2: obviously
0: true.
2: Obviously, SUVs are usually all-wheel drive.
0: For like winter.
2: We absolutely needed them. Now, of course, they're pretty commonplace. You can get all-wheel drive minivans, and they do really well because the weight's distributed actually sometimes better than your SUVs.
0: Mm-hmm. Yeah, for sure. And, you know, it was a consideration when we were talking about getting a vehicle for me with getting this job to come up every day. I don't have a minivan. I have a CRV, a Honda CRV that's all wheel drive, right? And then last year there was no snow, so I was fine anyway.
2: Well, we bought a Sprinter van, which is the big.
0: Is that the tall one?
2: Yeah, minivan. Not a minivan at all, but just having that space is so nice. Now I'm spoiled.
0: We had a full size van back in the day, and it was, they look very different today, the modern ones. But when we were test driving for the full size ones, there were some that felt so high centered that if you went around the corner getting on the on ramp on the highway, it felt like it was going to tip over. Minivans don't have that problem.
2: Yeah, according to Scripps News, sales of minivans in the U.S. has increased by 21% in 2025, exceeding the rest of the market, which grew only 2%, which makes me wonder why the cost is still so low. Because if they become that popular, you'd think they'd jack up the prices. But no, there's still...
0: Don't give people ideas.
2: Still starting around $40,000 less than a car.
0: And that's brand new.
2: And that's for a brand new one. That's pretty affordable.
0: You can get decent used ones too. So again, minivans, look, I just think it's a really fun and funny story that minivans are losing the stigma because I didn't even know that they used to have one. So,
2: yeah, you were kind of like, well, wait a minute, what, minivans are coming back? I never thought
0: that. I know. I didn't know they went out of style. So
2: I just remember a time when there was a joke around minivans. I mean, if you had a minivan, you were a soccer mom or a loser dad or whatever you want to call it. Like, and I had one because we needed a minivan and a sedan. And so my wife always drove the sedan and I drove the minivan to work every day, just even alone. And I felt like, oh man, I'm a loser. But they were great. And then when you finally put the kids in them, they were a dream.
0: Mm-hmm.
2: That space is.
0: Yeah.
2: Yeah. You can't.
0: Yeah. I think that's interesting. You mentioned the script story, but with the minivan sales jumping, families can get 50% more cargo space than just a regular passenger car, but they pay a lot less than they would for a pickup, but for SUVs for sure.
2: Nothing quite like being able to get in a car, get to the back seat without crawling over a seat.
0: Oh, that is awful, actually.
2: Moving a seat forward or something like that. I mean, the sliding door is great.
0: Yeah.
2: I don't, you know, I'm just thinking even just as a you know, empty nesters, a minivan might not be the worst thing, especially for the dogs. They're so convenient for them. And
0: you could put their whole kennel in the minivan, right? Not just the dogs with their car seats. So, look, I don't know if our listeners have any opinion on minivans, but I think they're great. And I absolutely would consider driving a minivan again, even though we don't have little kids at home anymore.
2: Yeah. Well, that was a lot of fun. I'm glad we were able to pivot to something a little more enjoyable than everything else that's going on in the country. Immigration, housing prices up. The Meta settlement was a good idea. So it's been an often, and this Douglas Carter hearing is still going. They've called, I think, their sixth or seventh witness. The judge had scheduled it for the entire day.
0: Yeah.
2: So we'll probably be able to talk about it tomorrow and give you kind of a recap on it. But this hearing is going and the defense is really doing a good job calling witnesses. So
0: let me ask you really quick about that.
2: Yeah.
0: So you've got a hearing all day, but the judge isn't going to make a decision today, is he? Or will he?
2: Unlikely, because there are like five or six or seven motions. So
0: right.
2: Unless so he's it'll already be teed like, them all up.
0: But we'll reconvene in 3 weeks. Or
2: what I didn't expect, and I know we're way off topic here, is that it was an evidentiary hearing. That is, they're calling witnesses, and the woman they're calling right now looks like she is the sixth. I've been watching the sixth witness called today. So they're certainly very efficient in their calling witnesses.
0: Well, we're already to our last segment. So driving into that last segment, left lane loafers. I don't know if they're driving minivans or not. We're going to take another detour to wrap up today's show after this quick pit stop break.
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0: So, this story is just really funny to me. So, you're driving down I-15, you're passing folks in the left lane, and you come up, somebody having just a slow drive. I mean, come on. They're calling them the left lane loafers.
2: Yeah, and if you're stuck behind somebody who's clearly not passing anyone, they're just in the left lane. It can really form a long line of cars, and sometimes you get somebody that gets right up on your behind and causes a little road rage.
0: I told you that my grandfather moved out to Utah for just a little while before he ended up passing away, and he got a ticket here because he was one of those left lane loafers. He was driving under the speed limit by about 5 miles an hour because he wanted to force people to comply.
2: Yeah, what I don't understand, though, I get the left lane. It's the passing lane, and you shouldn't live in it unless you're pass. That's how I treat it anyway. I'm not sure how UDOT does, but I go in the left lane when I need to pass. But some people just think if you're going, you know, five over the speed limit, you might as well just hang there all day long.
0: Right.
2: Which I'm not
0: 5 miles over the speed limit is under the flow of traffic most days.
2: Sometimes it is. Another thing is the HOV lane. I treat it as a faster lane, and I shouldn't. But sometimes people will get in the HOV lane, and they're really going slow.
0: Oh, yeah.
2: Because they're there for a reason. But you got to be conscious of that because it's not a passing lane. It's an HOV lane. It's a high-occupancy vehicle lane to help you out.
0: It was interesting to me. KSL did a story on it. There's the UHP averages over 500 impeding citations annually, and they plan more enforcement efforts so you can get a ticket for impeding traffic.
2: Yeah, reminds me of my father.
0: I know,
2: middle
0: right?
2: lane, my five grand, under.
0: I know, right? That was my grandfather. Yeah, that was my grandfather. So I just thought that was a fun story. Speaking of minivans, right? You don't have to drive five under. We actually got a bunch of texters too. They like minivans.
2: Oh, good.
0: They like it. And one said that his wife got a minivan even with all the kids out of the house. So that was fun. So I wanted to talk a little bit about some of the

0: and turn it around, because if you look at the patent application, it's always over.
1: There you go. Don't do the mullet.
0: The mullet and toilet paper. Oh, yeah, that's funny. Okay. So, look, also on this day, there's a lot of things that happened. They're just, these days are, it's, everything is busy. So, it's August 26th, and it was on this day, gosh, in 1794 that President George Washington decided he was going to subdue the whiskey rebellion. That was a risky whiskey rebellion. Say that three times fast. So that was one of the, I think, tests of the power of the federal government, if I remember that story correctly. And so that was a really important moment, actually, in American history. On this day also, in 1873, the Missouri Board of Education established the first public kindergarten in the country. I wouldn't have guessed that it would have been Missouri who did that, but they did. And Susan Blow was the person who directed this new program.
1: It wasn't just part of our curriculum, I guess, for a while. I mean,
0: it's still voluntary, actually, yeah. Right? So, also, it was on this day that Mother Teresa was born, and I can't say her birth name.
1: But
0: she was born in 1910. She died the same time that Princess Diana died. She died shortly afterwards, but yeah. Anyway, it's been a number of years. So it was also on this day in 1918 that Catherine Coleman Goble Johnson was born. She was the hidden figure when we had that movie, right, talking about NASA, the early days of NASA. So she was a black mathematician. She calculated orbital mechanics. And if you remember, they were humans who did this work. They were critical to the success of the first and subsequent U.S. manned space flights. She lived to be 101.
1: Yeah, that was before the computer. I mean, these people were amazing.
0: They were amazing. Yeah. So it was also on this day in 1920 that the 19th Amendment was formally adopted. And so that led us to the first Women's Equality Day, which was originally officially declared in 1971.
1: I'm glad you didn't ask me what the 19th Amendment was, because I'm thinking, oh, man.
0: Oh, my gosh. Are you serious?
1: I know.
0: Women's right to vote. 1939, the first televised Major League Baseball game was broadcast, if you can believe that. So it's already been quite a long time.
1: Yep, coming up on 100 years.
0: And then, I don't know if you remember this story, but in 2009, J.C. Duggard was discovered alive. She had been kidnapped. She had been missing for over 18 years. And it was on this day in 2009 that she was found.
1: I don't remember that at all.
0: Oh, yeah. That was really, really a story. Anyway, what you got for closing arguments today?
1: Before I do that, yesterday I was doing my closing arguments, and I was interrupted by breaking news that Dolly Parton had died. And so I'm not going to get interrupted today, but someone else very important died today, and I just want to give a shout out. Wildest movies of all time. And Tim Curry was the star of that movie. He was incredible in that movie. And he's done a lot of things since then. I love this song, by the way. But I won't play the whole thing. Tim Curry died today. Also,
0: 80.
1: Also age 80. He suffered some maladies. I saw him. He did some other things. He was like in Home Alone. Mm-hmm. And I hadn't realized that was the same person. Because if you saw him in Rocky Horror Picture Show, his makeup and garb was such...
0: Oh, yeah.
1: Just completely... Anyway, talented guy.
0: Yeah.
1: It's kind of sad. I wanted to talk about something maybe good today, because we talked about a lot of things up and down. I want to give a shout out to the attorneys general across the country and to our own attorney general, because they're getting things done. They're absolutely getting things accomplished. And this Meta settlement... It's something like, I don't know, $18 billion it's going to be over several years, is huge. But not so much the money part of it. I mean, Utah alone is getting over $200 million, which, I mean, that's going to make a big difference. but they're changing their dynamics. They're changing what they're doing. They're changing their program. They're changing what, how they're going to act. And they're going to be watched very closely to make sure that they do that. Our commissioner of consumer affairs was just so positive about it. Our attorney general was so positive about it. And this is one step, but it's a huge step. And it didn't necessarily surprise me that it settled because of what happened in New Mexico 2 weeks

0: ago, that settlement was so big that I think Meta was thinking, we can't do 50 more of these or we're going to get killed. So rather than risk $50 billion, they settled for, you know, $18 billion, which is still a lot of money, and it's not going to be easy for them to pay. And it's something that the states can use in two ways. One, they've got money to help young people to set up programs. And two, they have a much less risk of this conduct continuing because Meta's changing its platform. So I would say this, if you're, I don't know the other companies, TikTok or Instagram or whatever, get in line. Get in line, because if not, they're coming after you. They're going to file a lawsuit. And good for them. The attorneys general, bipartisan group, they actually got something done. Congress could learn so much from them if they wanted to get together and do something positive.
1: You know, it's funny. I told Attorney General Derrick Brown he could run for Congress. And he goes, why would I want to do that?
0: Oh, no, he's having a blast. What a breath of fresh air that man is, too. I mean, I'm shouting out to the attorney general, but to him personally, I mean, he's been really one of the really profound Utahns in the last couple of years in terms of what he's been able to do. And our attorneys general nationwide have just done so much. It's good for them. The Meta lawsuit was settled. That was really, to me, one of the best things I've heard all week.
1: All right. Thanks for that. We're continuing to watch the ongoing hearing for the man who spent more than 40 years on death row but had his conviction overturned. The latest on the bond hearing for Douglas Carter coming up on Utah's New News with Maria Chaleos. Stay with KSL News Radio.
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4: 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KSL News Time is 12 o'clock noon. Utah's new news starts now. I'm Maria Chaleos. KSL's top story this half hour. A massive settlement with Meta could mean big changes for how kids use Facebook and Instagram. We have team coverage beginning with KSL News Radio's Eric Cabrera. He joins us live. Eric?
5: Maria, Meta has agreed to pay up to $17 billion and make changes aimed at protecting kids after settling a lawsuit involving Utah and dozens of other states. KSL News Radio's Adam Small explains what's changing.
6: The lawsuit claimed Meta created features on their apps designed to addict kids to them, which negatively impacted their mental health. The company is now not only agreeing to pay out a huge amount of money, but also make major changes to their apps designed to protect children. Those include limiting push notifications on school days, blocking access to their apps in the middle of the night, and doing age verification.
5: Division of Consumer Protection Commerce Commissioner Margaret Bussey says the algorithmic change is a big deal. This makes it so Meta can't collect and use the child's information to manipulate their social media feed.
7: Now teens will have an option to choose a non-personalized home feed. This is huge. Now, this is not by default. So this is something that parents can go and choose for their kids, or teens can choose. And we would highly recommend doing this.
5: Some of those changes are exactly what Utah lawmakers have been pushing for a long time. State Representative Jordan Tusher has worked for years on legislation aimed at putting guardrails on social media for kids.
8: These safety features are exactly the things that we were asking for them from the very beginning. And what's really interesting is they fought us every step of the way.
5: He says Utah pushed for things like more parental control and nighttime restrictions because of concerns over kids losing sleep, struggling in school, and the impact on their mental health. But he says one company changing isn't enough. Meta itself has raised concerns teens could just simply move to competitors like TikTok or YouTube without similar protections. And Tusher says parents still have a role, staying vigilant, talking with their kids, and deciding what limits make sense for them. Live, Eric Cabrera, KSL News Radio.
4: Governor Spencer Cox addressed the win too, saying without strong action, social media companies would not make the changes necessary to protect our children. He adds that today's historic settlement proves both the urgency of that warning and what determined state action can accomplish. Now, he says these unprecedented reforms will help protect millions of children, and they will hold Meta to every promise it has made, putting children's well-being ahead of profits. From one tech giant to a tech titan, Bill Gates released a 6,000-word essay warning against artificial intelligence.
9: Bill Gates says the computer industry that he championed is now a global threat. Gates saying he's in a state of shock as to why there's not more urgency on AI. He says on Semaphore, self-regulation, championed by so many in the industry and the White House, is not working. and he'll gladly debate anyone opposing mandatory reviews of any AI system that could be weaponized to make new molecules and unleash a pandemic. Wayne Cabot, ABC News.
4: KSL's top national stories. Canada is hitting back, retaliating against President Trump's 50% tariffs. More from ABC News White House correspondent Karen Travers.
10: The president today did an interview with Glenn Beck on his radio show, and he expressed his frustration with Canada, saying, quote, they are one of the worst countries in the world to deal with. He also said that he thought they had a pretty good deal, and he dismissed the idea, though, that the United States needs Canada. Of course, Canada is the second biggest export market for the United States after Mexico. There's a very critical trade relationship between the two countries.
4: It will put taxes on about $20 billion worth of American products. Other national stories KSL is following. The Trump administration is threatening to take down the Kennedy Center in the court battle over putting the president's name on the building. ABC's Jay O'Brien reports.
11: The Trump administration threatening that it could tear down the iconic Kennedy Center unless a judge greenlights the president's planned renovations and lets him put his name on the building. Lawyers for the Justice Department calling this iconic venue, in their words, quote, dangerously dilapidated and decrepit, and arguing that without Trump stepping in, the venue may need to be demolished and replaced with something like an outdoor amphitheater.
4: ABC News Washington managing editor Catherine Falder says the sign drama has caused issues with ticket sales.
12: The Justice Department argues that that actually has benefited the Kennedy Center, Trump's name on the outside of the building, despite reporting from the Washington Post that actually has reported that ticket sales have been down. I'm sure the judge will have questions about that as well.
4: The administration insists its plans are key to attracting donors and funding repairs. First look traffic. Good afternoon, Tito.
13: Good afternoon, Maria. We're looking to be in good shape for the most part throughout the valley. However, we are seeing some light congestion on northbound I-15 in downtown Salt Lake approaching the 6 South exit. Tito Nani in the KSL Traffic Center.
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4: Thank you for joining us for Utah's new news, recapping our top local story. Local lawmakers are celebrating after Meta agreed to shell out $17 billion to Utah and dozens of other states over claims that their apps are addictive and harmful to kids' mental health. KSL News Time, 12:07.
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4: We are tracking fires across the state. The Slough Canyon fire east of Price is now up to 3,000 acres and is 0% contained. It's believed to have been started by lightning. The Tom Creek fire is around 3,800 acres. It's burning in the Simpson Mountains just west of Erickson Pass Road. There are some smaller fires as well, like the Big Mountain fire southwest of Utah Lake. It has held steady at 166 acres. As people return to burn zones after fires ravaged the Spokane area, two apostles of the Church of Jesus Christ of Latter-day Saints offered comfort and counsel. KSL News Radio, Spencer Mahan has the latest.
18: President Dieter F. Uchtdorf and Elder Neil L. Anderson spoke to several church members who saw their lives turned upside down by the series of wildfires in and around Spokane. Elder Anderson told saints that gathered in a local meeting house to hear them speak that people are brought closer and strengthened.
19: And we rejoice in the goodness of your lives and what we've seen of people taking care of people, independent of whether you're a member of the church or not, that the goodness of people reach out to others and help them in this most troubled time.
18: President Uchtdorf promised those there that they wouldn't be forgotten.
20: You are heroes for us, how you went through this life helping each other in this strong moment.
18: Those gathered said they were reminded of Christ's second great commandment, to love one another. Spencer Mahan, KSL News Radio.
4: It's not fires, but deadly flash floods and mudslides hitting Nepal. Multiple people are dead, hundreds are missing. More from ABC's Lama Hassan.
21: A rescue operation is underway. Where this took place near the border with China is a popular destination with tourists. And according to the Nepalese Tourism Board, nearly 400 tourists are missing. The army has urged people to remain on high alert and to stay in safe places.
4: Three Americans are among the missing. A Nepal police spokesperson says at least 72 people are dead. Traffic and weather together. It's brought to you by UCCU. Big business, including sweep accounts, love where you bank. Tito, what's going on?
13: Still seeing some late delays on northbound I-15 in downtown Salt Lake, approaching the exit at 6 South. Then looks to clear up a bit, but looks to be a little bit patchy again, approaching 6th North. Other major freeways, I-80, 215, and the 201 are traveling at good speed so far this hour. And no issues to report across Utah, Davis, and Weber County. Tito Nani in the KSL Traffic Center.
22: A little bit of monsoon moisture available. We'll go for 95 today, partly cloudy for most valleys. And a 20% chance for a valley storm, but a lot of it remains in the mountains. Terrain tide pop-up storms tomorrow, partly cloudy in the valleys, 97. We'll go to 94, mostly cloudy, a little bit of a breeze on Friday. From the KSL Weather Center, I'm Matt Johnson.
4: It's partly cloudy, 90 degrees in downtown Salt Lake City. And coming up on Utah's Noon News, we'll have some fun and look at some Dolly Parton memories with Utah royalty. 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We are Utah's news, traffic, and weather station.
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4: 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The three things you need to know this hour. First,
6: Meta has agreed to shell out around $17 billion to Utah and dozens of other states over claims their apps are addictive and harmful to kids' mental health. KSL News Radio's Adam Small.
4: Second, actor Tim Curry has died at 80 years old. He suffered from a major stroke back in 2012, but continued to do voice work. Third, traffic and weather together, Tito.
13: I-15 still traveling along at great speeds with no delays across the valley. If you happen to be going eastbound on the 201 freeway, expect some light congestion approaching 8400 West. Tito Nani in the KSL Traffic Center.
7: Another round of pop-up storms today, but valleys stay dry. I'm Matt Johnson.
4: Partly cloudy, 90 degrees at the KSL Common Spirit Health Studios. Time now for KSL's top national stories.
8: From ABC News, I'm Michelle Franzen. Testimony has concluded in the Lindsay Clancy trial. The Massachusetts mother is charged in the strangulation deaths of her three children in 2023. Prosecutors finishing with rebuttal witnesses and setting the stage for closing arguments in the case. Defense attorneys claim Clancy suffered from postpartum psychosis and did not receive adequate treatment. Here's ABC's Peter Haralambos.
9: Defense attorney Kevin Reddington really hammering at this witness, highlighting the fact that he's only treated two women with postpartum psychosis, also highlighting that there was a three-year gap between the actual interview and the killings, and that memory fades over time. Using this cross-examination to highlight some of the issues that Clancy had in getting care, highlighting, for example, that she was turned away twice by a suicide hotline, and that devastating that effect had on her mental health.
8: During the 21 days of testimony, jurors heard from a total of 84 witnesses. A court hearing set for tomorrow about the future of the Kennedy Center. New court filings by the Justice Department claiming that the performing arts facility could face financial fallout and structural decline if a judge blocks renovation plans for the Trump administration. In May, a judge ruled only Congress can change the name, rejecting arguments removing Trump's harm. Name was harming fundraising. More from ABC's Catherine Folders.
12: The judge actually has scheduled an emergency hearing on this that will be tomorrow afternoon. But the Justice Department is threatening that the administration is just going to tear down the Kennedy Center altogether. And they say replace it with something like a large outdoor amphitheater. If the judge doesn't allow these renovations to move forward or for the president's name to be on the outside of the building.
8: At least 95 people confirmed dead, more than 400 others missing following massive flash floods in Nepal. It includes 47 American tourists. Three Army helicopters trying to fly in relief had to turn back due to bad weather near Kathmandu and the flood zone. You're listening to ABC News.
4: Time for the KSL In-Depth. Dolly Parton appeared on Donny and Marie Osmond's show several times. She went on back in 1999 to promote her special celebrating her love of gospel music. It aired on April 1st and was called Dolly Parton's Special Memories.
28: Why did you pick April Fool's Day?
29: Well, actually, because I'm a fool, first of all. And that's, they had a few dates available, and I said, I'll take that one. So what does that say for me?
28: Exactly.
29: But actually, our theme this year at Dollywood is we have the Southern Gospel Hall of Fame and the museum. And so I thought I should do a gospel special, which I've never done one
30: did you
29: before.
30: Do it? Where did you do it? At Dollywood?
29: We did it in Tennessee. Parts? Yeah, in different places, but we had a beautiful set done, and so it looks like a church.
28: And this is one of the
30: here
28: songs
30: to sing the Seeker.
29: This is
30: from her upcoming
29: special.
30: TNN TV special, Precious Memories, is Dolly Parton.
29: Thank you.
4: Okay, the three even sang 9 to 5 together.
29: Well, I

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1: Our major freeways continue to travel along without delay across the valley. However, heads up to Davis County drivers. Today's traffic going eastbound Glover Lane in Farmington is being detoured. Follow traffic directions on the posted road signs. It's not expected to reopen until 7 a.m. tomorrow morning. Westbound lanes are not impacted. At UTA, it's never just a ride from point A to point B. We move independence. We move purpose. We move memories. We move what matters. You. 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Tito Nani in the KSL Traffic Center.
2: KSL 7-day forecast. 95 today, riding above normal in the temperature department. Partly cloudy and a mountain storm possible. Mountain thunderstorms again on Thursday, 97. We'll go mostly cloudy with a PM storm possible on Friday, 94. 84, best chance for rain over the next 7 days is Saturday. We'll go to 84 again on Sunday, mostly cloudy. Partly cloudy, 87 on Monday. And Tuesday, we got 86, partly cloudy skies. From the KSL Weather Center, I'm Matt Johnson.
0: And right now, partly cloudy and 90 degrees in downtown Salt Lake City. 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Quick check of the markets. They've moved lower. We might all like the decision, the settlement between Meta and States, but the stock market's not liking it right now. We'll get a complete update of your money news coming up next.
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0: KSL News Time 1224. The Flintstones will be hitting the big screen again. Warner Brothers is working on another live-action movie. You might remember the first one, starring John Goodman. That was released in 1994. Well, here's the live-action intro.
12: This summer, from Universal Pictures and Amblin Entertainment.
0: The Hollywood Reporter says this one will be produced by Ryan Gosling and will likely focus on Bam Bam Rubble, the son of Fred Flintstone's friend, Barney Rubble. Watching Utah's Money. Young Americans have good credit scores. CNN looked at the FICO research and found Americans between 18 and 29 have higher credit scores today than before COVID-19. It's a 17-point increase in average credit scores, the biggest jump among all age groups. Americans are buying things to make themselves happy, but it's followed by guilt for spending money at all. A new Cost of Life Today report from Ally Bank says 6% feel like they're overspending on things to make them feel joy. But 72% say they feel guilty because they know they have other things to pay for. Dolly Parton's legacy extends beyond music and philanthropy. She threw down in the kitchen. She actually had multiple food endeavors, like a collab with Duncan Hines, her buttermilk biscuit, cornbread and muffin, and coconut cake mixes on the shelves. She also had a frozen meal line with beef pot roast, chicken and dumplings, and country fried steak. And taking a look at your money at this moment, the Dow is down by 123 points, about a quarter of a percent. It sits at 53,450. S&P down by about 4 points. And the NASDAQ, it is down by 41 points.
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5: Still a trouble-free drive on our major freeways across Salt Lake, Davis, and Utah County. However, I'm starting to see some congestion going both directions on 2100 North in Lehigh, as well as eastbound Pioneer Crossing approaching the I-15 on-ramp. 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Tito Nani in the KSL Traffic Center.
6: We've got partly cloudy skies today, but a high of 95, definitely warm, but in the mountaintops, we'll see a couple of pop-ups. 97 tomorrow, partly cloudy with mountain pop-ups yet again. Mostly cloudy with a 30% chance of something on Friday, high of 94. From the KSL Weather Center, I'm Matt Johnson.
0: And the temperature inching up, 91 degrees downtown.
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0: Good afternoon, KSL News Time, 1230. KSL's top story this half hour. Former death row inmate Douglas Carter is back in court today as attorneys try to work through some key evidence issues ahead of a new trial. KSL News Radio's Heather Peterson is live with the latest. Heather?
15: Maria, Carter was convicted of killing Eva Olison in 1985, but his conviction was overturned because of misconduct. Today, Carter's lawyers argued Carter's forced confession should be thrown out. Defense attorney Neil Hamilton said the investigators told Carter to confess or his friends, the officers had also arrested with him, would suffer and lose her kids.
23: That he would dictate what happened and Mr. Carter would then turn and agree. And Mr. Carter has always been clear that he never said he did these things. Pierpont told him, this is what you're agreeing to.
15: But the state argued the confession has already been ruled admissible by the Supreme Court. Another issue they're addressing is taking a new DNA sample from Carter after they recently compared DNA evidence to the federal database, and it didn't flag Carter as a match. The judge says he'll rule on the confession's admissibility when they learn more about the DNA. Right now, we're hearing from witnesses and the victim's family as they also consider whether Carter should be let out on bail until a trial. Reporting live, Heather Peterson, KSL News Radio.
0: A man has been indicted after police say he threatened to blow up a St. George Costco and kill a car dealership employee. St. George News says Ramchandra Tan started threatening Costco employees back in January, demanding one employee in particular be fired. Several employees say he threatened to light up like a barbecue joint. The threats against a car dealership employee started last year when he promised to follow that person everywhere and murder him. Raton is now in federal custody. Utah Supreme Court says a man convicted of killing his cellmate does not qualify for a reduced conviction. The man, James Tamua, reportedly killed his cellmate in 2019 during a schizophrenic delusion. High Court says that reason is not enough, and it does not mean that he should get to argue for a reduced homicide charge. Tamua was put in prison after resolving multiple cases, including convictions for robbing a convenience store and stabbing an inmate with a pencil. Salt Lake County is talking over fines and trail restrictions for e-bikes, both to protect the trails and other people using them. KSL News Radio's Brianna Willis reports.
28: Certain types of e-bikes may need to avoid natural dirt pathways in the future, says Salt Lake County Council member Suzanne Harrison.
30: We want our trails
8: to last forever and for everyone to have fun on our trails and be safe on our trails.
28: The proposed ordinance has two main points. First, throttle e-bikes that do not need to be pedaled for motor assistance will be banned on dirt trails. Second, riders who have pedal assist bikes could be fined $150 if they go over 20 miles per hour while on trails, public parks, or multi-use pathways. Yellow Fork and Butterfield Canyons were specific areas named where the ordinance might be put to use. The public can comment in next week's council meeting. Brianna Willis, KSL News Radio.
0: Provo City Council is continuing to discuss the potential of an amphitheater in Provo Canyon. During a work session, some of the developers behind the amphitheater estimated the economic impact on Provo City itself.
9: So at minimum, we see a positive net impact for the city of $2.3 million per year.
0: No action was taken on the amphitheater during the work session. Neighbors in an American Fork neighborhood are not happy with a 35-foot-tall backyard project. Renderings from the approved permit show the building will be 35 feet tall and 11,000 square feet. Charlie Carnes shares a fence with the homeowner.
10: To have it right by our fences, it's like there goes all of our sunlight, and we're super just bummed.
0: Several neighbors showed up to the city council meeting saying the permits approved for the project are for a different parcel of land. Mayor says they will look into it. The homeowner has not responded to requests for comment. KSL's top national stories. Meta is settling with dozens of states over claims the company designed its apps to be addictive. The tech giant has agreed to pay up to $17 billion over the next 10 years and make a bunch of safety changes. More from ABC's Elizabeth Schulze.
11: This is not just Instagram and Facebook. We have also seen similar cases against TikTok, Snapchat, YouTube, and the acknowledgement that these lawsuits have been targeting the design of these apps. It's not about the content that's on there. This has really been a different legal approach that we've seen states and also individuals to take on these companies, going after specifically those design features. And now this acknowledgement from the companies that those features might change.
0: Utah is set to receive $212 million. State Attorney General Derek Brown says he doesn't know for sure what they'll spend it on yet.
12: But I can promise you that I will do my best to advocate for that, those funds, those hundreds of millions of dollars being used to address a lot of the problems that social media has caused.
0: Meta is also agreeing to create more safety and time limit features for children on their apps, that like time limits and age verification. First look traffic. What's going on, Tito?
5: Traffic's still moving along well on I-15 going both directions between Ogden and Provo. We are seeing a bit of a jam going westbound on the 201 freeway out in Magna. Expect some slowdowns between 7200 and 8400 west. Tito Nani in the KSL Traffic Center.
0: KSL News Time, 1235. 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
0: Thank you for joining us for Utah's New News, recapping our top story. Former death row inmate Douglas Carter is back in court today. Attorneys are trying to work through some key evidence issues ahead of a new trial. KSL News Time, 1237. 80% of Utah teens who died by suicide had experienced some form of abuse. KSL News Radio's Don Brinkerhoff reports on the results of a new study.
16: This study will be released by the Utah Department of Health and Human Services for Suicide Prevention Month. The Youth Suicide Coordinator for DHHS says not one of the teens they studied showed all of the warning signs of suicidal ideation, but all showed at least one, and most showed several signs. Levitt says it was also common that the teens were experiencing social isolation.
0: And you can hear the full interview with Laura Levitt on today's KSL News Daily with me. A new study shows that about one in four former NFL players gets CTE, the degenerative brain disease caused by repeated head injuries. Researchers examined the brain of every former NFL player that died from 2016 to 2021, and about a quarter of 828 studied suffered from CTE. Emily Dennis, neurology professor at the U, says currently CTE is only diagnosable at autopsy.
17: We see a lot of cognitive and emotional issues that can also contribute to behavioral issues.
0: Dennis says the symptoms are similar to those with Alzheimer's. This includes issues with memory, emotional regulation, which may make someone more aggressive. Thanks to a $30 million award from a national research institute, University of Utah Health will lead a study on treating alcohol withdrawal syndrome. KSL News Radio's McKenna Rodriguez has more.
18: Associate Professor Valerie Vaughn, who will lead the study, says this trial will be the first of its kind. Alcohol withdrawal is one of the most common reasons why people are hospitalized at the University of Utah Hospital, and yet treating severe cases is not very common.
19: When people are really ill, it's hard to do clinical trials. It's hard to identify people quickly, get them to have consent, and figure out the best treatment.
18: Vaughn says the $30 million will be used for comparing different medications, as well as what doses will work best for getting people through their withdrawals. And in the long term, connecting them to long-term alcohol use disorder treatment. McKenna Rodriguez, KSL News Radio.
0: 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Big on business, including sweep accounts. 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Here's Tito Nani.
5: Still traveling along at great speeds on I-15 across our major counties. I am seeing some small delays going eastbound in Parley's Canyon approaching Mountaindale Golf Course, but it is minimal. Some good news if you're heading to the airport soon. The ramp from northbound I-215's west belt transitioning to westbound I-80 will reopen this Friday, but be aware and plan ahead. The other ramps at this interchange will be closed. Tito Nani in the KSL Traffic Center.
6: We've got some awesome August weather today. 95 degrees in the valley, partly cloudy skies, a 20% chance for a shower. I think most stay in the mountains. Tomorrow, 97, partly cloudy, mountain storms. We'll go breezy on Friday, mostly cloudy, 94, maybe a slight chance for a little pop-up. From the KSL Weather Center, I'm Matt Johnson.
0: Partly cloudy, 91 degrees downtown. Coming up on Utah's New News, we'll hear more from Representative Jordan Tusher and his thoughts on the Meta ruling. 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
0: KSL News Time, 12:45. The three things you need to know this hour. First,
15: attorneys for former death row inmate Douglas Carter are asking a judge today to suppress his confession and let him out on bond in light of new DNA evidence and an overturned conviction because of police misconduct. I'm KSL News Radio's Heather Peterson.
0: Second, starting next year, University of Utah will be contributing less to employees' retirement accounts. The school says this will only apply to anyone hired after July 1st. Third, traffic and weather together. Tito.
5: There appears to be some congestion if you're traveling eastbound I-80 up to the I-215 exit ramp going northbound. Tito Nani in the KSL Traffic Center.
26: Generally dry in the valleys for the next couple of days, but rain chances going up for the weekend. I'm Matt Johnson.
0: And 90 degrees at the KSL Common Spirit Health Studios. 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
27: ABC News, I'm Michelle Franzen. Major flash flooding in Nepal blamed for more than 150 deaths. The death toll climbing. Hundreds still missing, including 47 American tourists. Here's ABC's Lama Hassan.
29: The rescue operation is underway. Where this took place near the border with China is a popular destination with tourists. And according to the Nepalese Tourism Board, nearly 400 tourists are missing. The army has urged people to remain on high alert and to stay in safe places.
27: Witness testimony and the evidence portion of the Lindsay Clancy trial in Massachusetts has concluded. The mother is charged with killing her three children in 2023. Her attorneys argue she has postpartum psychosis and didn't receive adequate medical treatment. Closing arguments are next in the trial. Reaction following the death of Dolly Parton stretching around the world. The American icon and superstar singer crossing music and cultural boundaries. Parton's family says a memorial for the 80-year-old legend will be small and intimate. This is ABC News.
0: Time for the KSL In-Depth. Utah is considering the Meta settlement a big win. Division of Consumer Protection Commerce Commissioner Margaret Bussey tells Inside Sources it doesn't mean that the worries that come with social media are totally gone.
30: Even with some of these features that will be adjusted by Meta, that doesn't mean that social media or that Meta's products are now safe. Mm-hmm. Parents still need to be vigilant. They just have a lot more tools to be able to be more vigilant. And the default settings, which is crucial, will be much more in favor of protecting kids. Mm-hmm. But vigilance is still required. And so I would imagine that a lot of the funds will be going towards efforts like that. But the state has a lot of work to do to figure out how to use this money. But the most important thing here is not the money. The most important thing is the injunctive relief. It is the measures that Meta is being forced to take or has taken in order to settle to make their platforms safer for kids.
0: Bussey says the other changes will help kids' well-being.
30: Kids that are verified to be under 18, they are going to not be able to use their Facebook and Instagram products at nighttime. So from midnight to 6 a.m., can't use it. So that helps solve some of the sleep issues that we're seeing. We're also seeing a lot of excessive use. And so Meta will be implementing a 2-hour limit on usage.
0: That sounds amazing.
30: Amazing. Yeah. I mean, we'd love to be an hour, but 2 hours is better than five. It's also, they're also implementing the ability to turn or the default function of notifications being turned off during school hours. So they're not constantly distracted. Parents can change that if they want, but that's the default. And it's all about the default because people don't usually change things.
0: State Representative Jordan Tusher says that they've been working on this for some time.
7: I think what this shows is that what Utah has been doing this whole time is the right path, right? It's really defended the actions that we've taken as a state to come back and come after big tech. And that's what we saw back, you know, almost 4 years ago when we started this efforts with the governor's office and the Senate. We saw regular citizens of Utah, parents that just felt hopeless because there was nothing that they could do, and they could see the harm that these tools were or these systems were causing to their kids, and they wanted the government to come in and to provide some relief.
0: It's not clear when these changes will be put in place or what the money received will be used for. 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It's brought to you by UCCU, big on business, including merchant services. 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Here's Tito Nani.
5: There appears to be a bit of a jam if you're traveling northbound on I-15, approaching 6 South in downtown Salt Lake. It does look to clear up after that. And just a heads up, in Mill Creek, expect road work on 3300 South between 2700 East and the I-215 East Belt. That's expected to be finished by the end of September. 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Tito Nani in the KSL Traffic Center.
26: KSL 7-day forecast. You got 95 today, partly cloudy in the valleys, maybe a 20% chance for a pop-up, but more thunderstorm activity in the mountains. Tomorrow, 97, mountain thunderstorms, partly cloudy in the valleys. Mostly cloudy on Friday, 94, a little bit breezy, and a PM storm possible. Thunderstorm chances are up on Saturday. We've got scattered storms, 84, breezy. 84, mostly cloudy on Sunday. Monday, 87, and you get into Tuesday, 86, partly cloudy. From the KSL Weather Center, I'm Matt Johnson.
0: And right now, 91 degrees in downtown Salt Lake City. And the 7-day forecast is brought to you by Performance Automotive Bountiful. Quick check of the markets. Looks like the S&P has now turned into positive territory. Some improvements in the past half hour. A complete update of your money news is next.
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3: 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In fact, it's making a big comeback. 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
4: The typical family car offers the space of an SUV without the price tag. That's why more Americans are looking to buy them. The starting cost of a minivan is around $40,000. That's compared to an SUV, which is around $67,000, and the cost of a new car in general, which is around $50,000. Scripps News says that's why more people are turning to minivans. Sales increased 21% in 2025, and that's compared to the auto industry as a whole, which only increased by 2%. Alexandria Bonilla, KSL News Radio.
3: Watching Utah's money. Target shares fell immediately after the company released and pulled a costume many people deemed as offensive. Their shares fell 5% yesterday. Americans are feeling worse about the economy. Consumer confidence fell almost a full point from July to August, the lowest level in 7 months. The Consumer Confidence Index says the decline is driven by the war in Iran and the cost of everyday living. Hertz is working with Americans looking to buy used cars. The rental car company is planning to offer three-year, 100,000-mile warranties to people who buy used cars from its old rental lots. Company says the new warranties are longer than the standard warranties offered by other sellers. All of that reported in USA Today. And taking a look at your money at this moment, the Dow is down by 113 points, about a quarter of a percent, sitting at 53,464. S&P now up by about 5 points and the NASDAQ down by two. Tim Curry has died.
5: Come up to the lab and see what's on the slab. I see you shiver with anticipation.
3: All right. He shot to fame playing Dr. Frankenfurter in the original London stage production of the Rocky Horror Show, later reprising the role in the musical movie. He was 80 years old.

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0: smooth drive continues on I-15 as we close out the noon hour. However, there is still a bit of congestion going northbound from the I-80 and 201 interchange up towards 6 South in downtown Salt Lake. And on Bangor Highway, there looks to be some traffic starting to build. It's going both directions between California Avenue and the 21st South Junction. Tito Nani in the KSL Traffic Center.
1: Temperatures staying in the mid-90s for the next couple of days with some showers starting to creep in. We do have a 20% chance of showers later on this afternoon, 20% tomorrow. That chance of showers increasing to about 40% on Saturday, and that means a 40% chance of showers that day, and then staying in the 80s for the next few days. Right now, 91 degrees downtown Salt Lake City.

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2: Good afternoon, 1 o'clock at KSL News Radio. I'm Adam Small with a look at our top stories this hour. Facebook and Instagram's parent company Meta has agreed to settle a lawsuit with dozens of states, including Utah, over claims their apps are addictive and harmful to children and their mental health. Meta has agreed to pay out up to $17 billion, more than $200 million of which is set to go to Utah.
3: I know a lot of people are talking about the money, but I mean, I'll be honest, this was never about the money. Mm-hmm. This was always about forcing the industry to make changes.
2: That's Utah Attorney General Derek Brown. As part of the settlement, Meta will have to create more safeguards and even including time limits on their apps for users under 18. Our top national story this hour from ABC News. Testimony has officially wrapped up in the trial of Lindsay Clancy, the Massachusetts woman accused of murdering her three kids, though her attorneys say she was suffering from postpartum psychosis at the time. ABC's Peter Haralambos reports closing arguments now set to begin tomorrow.
4: Jurors heard from a total of 84 witnesses across 21 days of testimony as prosecutors sought to prove that Lindsay Clancy deliberately and intentionally murdered her children 3 years ago. Defense lawyers argue she was suffering from postpartum psychosis at the time and lost her grip on reality. When she sought medical help, defense lawyers argue that her doctors misdiagnosed and over-medicated her, prescribing her more than a dozen psychiatric drugs over a four-month period. Closing arguments are scheduled to begin on Thursday morning. Peter Haralambos, ABC News.
2: Taking a look at your money at this moment, it's a mixed bag on Wall Street right now. The Dow is currently down 93 points, though the S&P and the NASDAQ are both slightly in the green. The S&P up 6, the NASDAQ is up 4 points. Coming up, getting a little bit warmer than we thought it would over the next couple of days, but that cool down is still on its way as well. KSL weather is next. KSL News Time 101.
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17: Starting to see some delays on northbound I-15 in Davis County. This looks to begin at 4th North in Centerville and continue up into Farmington. And a heads up to Cottonwood Heights drivers. Remember, Bengal Boulevard is closed between 3500 East Danish Road as road crews are out in force. Plan ahead since this closure could last about 5 weeks. Allow extra travel time and watch for the detour on Bengal Boulevard at 3500 East to Creek Road, then to Danish Road. Tito Nani in the KSL Traffic Center.
2: Look for a high of 95 degrees today in Salt Lake City with partly cloudy skies. High of 97 forecasted tomorrow and a decent chance of seeing some thunderstorms tomorrow night. High of 94 on Friday, then cooling way down into the low to mid 80s. Come Saturday and Sunday with a better chance of seeing more storms then. Right now, it is 93 degrees and partly cloudy in downtown Salt Lake City. 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
19: 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You've got an electric vehicle.
18: And Alex Keery.
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19: Welcome to KSL Brightside. I'm Ethan Miller here with Alex Keery. Thanks so much for tuning in on this Wednesday afternoon, which marks our halfway point, Alex, hump day. So congratulations, everyone. Halfway to the weekend. And Alex, let's get started with the three things.
20: Oh, hold on. You caught me off guard.
19: Oh, did I?
20: Is this a radio show? Is that what this is right now? Yeah. We'll get it going.
19: Allegedly.
20: Sometimes you want to chew the fat, and obviously you're not interested in my personal life today. So let's just go, and we'll just jump right into the three things.
18: Your top trending stories happening right now. KSL Brightside's The Three Things.
20: My wife did want to know, though, why you brought up the chinchilla like that in that harsh way you did yesterday.
19: Oh,
20: after the passing of Doug.
19: I just thought that maybe you should let future employers know that you are a chinchilla farmer.
20: Farmer? I'm convinced we bought ours from a chinchilla farmer.
19: How many chinchillas do you need to have to be a chinchilla farmer?
20: I think if you've got three and you're like, no, we just love them. And then you're like, hold on a minute. I think that we're breeding these.
19: So really it's intent more than numbers?
20: Right. They're all, you've got three chinchillas. It's like having 650 grams of an illicit substance. It's obviously for distribution of some kind. No, I will never have more than one
19: chinchilla.
20: I almost said quesadilla. You can't eat a chinchilla, okay? It's not a food. Chinchillas are not food, okay?
19: But they can
20: actually,
19: be.
20: They are in some places.
19: They can be clothes. Chinchillas can be clothes.
20: So Ethan actually felt bad about the Doug reference that he had yesterday on the show, and I was like, "Don't worry about it. No one misses Doug that much. They all forget about him." Although we do drive past his memorial in the driveway, and I'm always like, one's for you, buddy. Okay, go ahead.
19: Sorry. All right, first up, the first thing, and this is sad. Tim Curry, of course, the guy that we've known for so long. He was the villain in It. He was also Dr. Frank Enfurter in the Rocky Horror Picture Show, if you're ever into that.
20: Rooster in Annie, of course, was also another scary role that he played. He had that classic villain face.
19: He was in The Three Musketeers. He was in Home Alone 2. He was in Clue. Clue was probably my favorite Tim Curry.
20: Clue as the butler, best role.
19: Muppet Treasure
20: Curry.
19: Island.
20: Oh,
19: was
20: great.
19: Another great Tim Curry movie.
20: Mm-hmm.
19: Can we be blamed?
20: We were blamed for the Dolly Parton death yesterday, because we had a long, lengthy discussion about Dolly Parton the day before.
19: Well, and the same thing happened to Doug. We talked about Doug.
20: Doug the chinchilla.
19: The chinchilla, and then he passed within 72
20: days.
19: Hours, he was dead.
20: We didn't say anything about Tim Curry, right?
19: We haven't said a word about Tim Curry, so this is not on us.
20: Well, he'll be missed. I mean, honestly, he had that stroke a few years ago, and I think a lot of people are like our producer, Caitlin, who are like, I thought for sure he had already passed.
19: Tim Curry, I think, was I think a lot of people today are saying, I didn't realize he hadn't already, because he really disappeared from the public eye.
20: Yeah.
19: I mean, completely. So he's been in a wheelchair, basically, since then.
20: Had a really intense stroke, and so that hit him hard. I think I saw an interview not that long ago with him, and I remember thinking, yeah, he can't be long for this world, because it's not going great. But 80 years old, probably was just like, I just have to beat Dolly Parton, and he did.
19: So we got an interesting text that says, I loved him in Congo. You remember that movie Congo? I liked Congo too.
20: Like the sequel?
19: No,
20: Congo
19: it was
20: 2?
19: No, Congo the movie.
20: Yeah, I thought you meant liked Congo 2.
19: It was a Michael Crichton adaptation. Tim Curry was in it as Herkimer Hamulka.
20: What?
19: Yeah, that was the name. I still remember the name.
20: Great name.
19: And I think his character was from Hungary. Which when I was in Hungary for school, I was always looking for someone named Herkimer or Hamulka.
20: Hamulka.
19: I never found it.
20: Never. Okay.
19: Nevertheless, it's interesting this person texted in, because in the article you can read about Tim Curry at KSL.com, it says this. He conceded, Tim Curry, that some of his movies were mediocre, singling out 1995's Congo, A Tale of Diamond Mines and Killer Gorillas.
20: That's what it was. It was gorillas that killed people, right?
19: I was really bad in it, Curry said. I won a Razzie Award for one of the worst performances of the year, and I richly deserved it, too.
20: I like when people are self-aware. He seems to always be the type that looked like he wouldn't have had a sense of humor, but probably did.
19: I guarantee.
20: You know what I mean? Like he had that grumpy face.
19: Look, you don't perform in movies like Rocky Horror Picture Show, Muppets, Treasure Island, Clue.
20: Oh,
19: you don't engage those movies unless you are ready to be cool.
20: We did have a discussion about Tim Curry.
19: We did not. Do not put this on me, Alex.
20: It was more like a week ago or week and a half ago, but we talked about The Whale on 9th and 9th, and then we were like, oh, but remember the one thing that Tim Curry was in that one movie that they always played it at 9th and 9th in that cool theater? He was mentioned by name a week and a half ago because Rocky Horror Picture Show came up in the 9th and 9th discussion.
19: But I don't think we mentioned Tim Curry by name. We're going to need to go back to the tapes because you're freaking me out.
20: Please,
19: and I'm not gonna accept your word
20: Bermuda
19: for it.
20: Triangle of death that is KSL Brightside. Apparently,
19: I'm gonna need the proof. I'm not carrying this with me.
20: All right,
19: unless we get.
20: We did, but Rocky Horror Picture Show came up like 10 days ago. When else would we have mentioned it? Never. And then he passes away.
19: All right. I'm gonna quickly move on here.
20: All right.
19: The second thing in today's three things: U.S. consumer confidence falls to lowest level in 7 months. With gas prices stuck above $4 per gallon and uncertainty over the ongoing conflict. Can we still call it a conflict in Iran?
20: I don't know what it is. At this point, I don't know what it is.
19: Are we still shooting at each other? It seems like it's more of a standoff now.
20: At this point, we're like, hey, can we give our guys on the aircraft carrier a break and take them to Thailand? That's all I saw this week was like the SS Abraham Lincoln has been like, those guys are going absolutely berserk on that thing and just never getting a break. And then they finally got some leave, I think, in the last couple of days. But man, it's been long and drawn out.
19: So respondents to the Consumer Confidence Index survey say that their outlook for the near term future has soured. And they all kind of talk about the same thing: war, geopolitics, food prices, trade, all these kinds of things, oil and gas. We're kind of in it right now. So, one of the things that's disappointing about the consumer confidence is that we really have a kind of a consumer driven economy. So if it becomes a self-fulfilling thing where consumers get nervous, they stop spending and businesses suffer, the economy suffers. And so we kind of, if we have a bad enough attitude, we can make the situation a lot worse, doing that, which, you know, part of it, I guess.
20: But. All right. What do you have for number three here then?
19: And the third thing. Now, this is an interesting bit of economic news that I didn't expect to see, but young Americans have higher credit scores today than before COVID. So here is the deal. Americans between the ages of 18 and 29 have higher credit scores today than they did just before COVID-19.
20: Hmm.
19: That's according to new research from FICO, which is one of the credit bureaus. But the youngest generation of Americans saw a 17-point increase in average credit scores since 2019. It's the biggest move among any group that's measured by FICO. Millennials had the second largest increase in credit scores. Gen X didn't see that increase. We already have perfect credit, so.
20: We do, huh?
19: waiting for everyone else to catch up. But at least I think so. So yeah, apparently Gen Z really kind of nailing it, keeping their credit scores.
20: Yeah, but you know what you guys are? Because they said this exact same story 25 years ago for boomers. Boomers have the greatest credit in the world. And they go, yes, we do. And you know why? Because I got a house and I'm responsible. See, now you're doing the boomer thing.
19: Me?
20: Yes. Your generation is.
19: It's not my fault that I got a house and I'm responsible.
20: And you got good credit?
19: I got good credit.
20: All these other people, they haven't figured it out. What are they doing? They go to concerts on a weekday.
19: Gen Z, $8 coffee.
20: How dare they? We basically just described our producer, Caitlin. Sorry.
19: Sorry, Caitlin.
20: We go to concerts on the weekday. What is it, a Tuesday night? You're going to concerts.
19: We're on your side, Caitlin. You're buying
20: those frivolous frou-frou drinks. How dare you? Just to stay caffeinated through the day because you can't get through it on your own. You're not mentally tough enough.
19: Caitlin, as your financial advisor, I advise you to enjoy yourself.
0: I did. I enjoyed myself.
20: All right. We're going to take a break. We're going to come back. And when we do, we've got tons in front of us on the program. We have lots to get through on the show today. We want you to join us the entire way. You can always join us via text at 57500. Hit us with all of the things that are hitting your mind. And honestly, we think that you guys are the funniest and the brightest, and you guys are what makes it a bright side for us every day. So there you go. 57500. The parent company of Facebook and Instagram apparently going to settle with dozens of states. Utah is one of them. What that number is and what it's going to mean for how people are going to get paid out, I'm still confused on how this works. But we'll come back. We'll talk about it next. It is KSL Brightside.
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19: Welcome back. You're listening to KSL Brightside. I'm Ethan Millard here with Alex Keery. I want to roll through a couple of these texts here as we get to our next subject. Let's see here. Tim Curry is also in Hunt for Red October. That's Vicky's reminding us. Thanks for the reminder, Vicky. And that is true.
20: Yes, the classic Russian.
19: He was the political officer. Yeah, he was the political officer. And he was so good. And that movie, though, Hunt for Red October.
20: It's easily top three or four for underwater submarine action movies. Crimson Tide is still unbeatable for me.
19: I love it as a Cold War movie. I love it as a Cold War movie.
20: Yes.
19: It is so good with the Soviet songs. Dun, dun, dun,
20: yeah, dun, yeah, dun. Yeah. And just so the good. I get it. I get the political strife and the political turmoil is going on at the time, but I don't know if you can beat Denzel Washington and Gene Hackman.
19: We also got a text from Johnny Sox. He says, "Hey, I just had a filet of fish single patty and it was fantastic."
20: Yeah, see?
19: And you'd that's be proud right... of me. I only ate half the medium fries.
20: See, and that's the that's probably the right ratio of American cheese to fried fish filet. You know, on a crappy bun.
19: You know, what's great about the filet of fish? Omega 3 fatty acids.
20: Yeah, that's exactly how they pitch it too.
19: It's fish.
20: That's why before every morning when I get up, I hit myself with the filet of fish. You know why? Because of the omega 3s.
19: Oh, Jan says he was the sub's doctor. In Hunt for Red October. The political officer.
20: Okay. All right.
19: Okay. All right. Thank you, Jan, for that correction.
20: And
19: then someone else is trying to get us to mention another celebrity.
20: No.
19: Who's very old.
20: We can't do it.
19: I'm not doing it.
20: Because we're still already nervous about the fact that we may have actually mentioned Tim Curry last week.
19: I'm not going to mention who you're talking about. I'm not going to Google to see whether or not they're dead. I'm not going to speculate it. I'm not going to say things.
20: So. No, because it's like we've basically at this point turned into like the ring of radio shows.
19: If we say
20: your name 7 days later, you might be passed away.
19: All right, Alex, next up here on KSL Brightside, Meta has agreed to a $17 billion settlement in that big lawsuit they were facing against 29 states that sued the tech giant in 2023. Now, what this settlement means is it means that CEO Mark Zuckerberg is not going to have to take the stand and testify in a trial.
20: So my question is a $17 billion hit and a $17 billion threat and just what this does for a precedent, will it be enough to scare companies in like Instagram and Facebook, which is Meta owns those two, right?
19: Yeah.
20: Will it be enough to scare the rest of all the social media platforms to go, hey, and for Congress or whomever to stand up and go, hey, there's a new law. You can't allow anybody 18 and under, they have to be 18 and over to be able to participate in social media.
19: So it's, there are two things. So now there's going to be a payment to the state, $17 billion. The state of Utah is getting
20: $200 million.
19: $212 million over the next 10 years. So $21 million a year. I don't know. I guess that's good.
20: How does that work? And what are we putting it toward?
19: I don't know.
20: I get what the point of punitive damages are, but I always wonder, like, what ends up happening. Like, are there victims in this besides the state? Because the state makes out nice.
19: Yeah.
20: You know what I mean?
19: Mm-hmm.
20: $20 million a year, and then they get $21 million a year. There's probably some families out there that are like, yeah, and we get zero of it after our kid, you know, chose to take their lives. Or if there's huge memorials now for people who are like, hey, look, they were looped into this, and they were hooked.
19: They knew my child was being bullied.
20: They knew that my child was being bullied. They knew my child was on here and
19: looking for
20: was under 15 and whatever. I mean, all the thing, or under 13 or whatever it might be.
19: So there are a couple of things. Number one is the $17 billion settlement, which is that a lot of money? It is a lot of money. However, do you know what the revenue was for Meta for 2025?
20: $18 billion.
19: $201 billion. So is it a lot of money? Yeah, sort of. Kind of a lot of
20: seven-ish,
19: money.
20: Seven-ish percent of what right. their dollar amount was. They just have to pay it over 10 years.
19: But they do also have to make some changes. So they're going to be daily time caps. So users under 18 face a default two-hour daily time limit with mandatory short pauses built into its continuous scrolling. So it's not ending the doom scroll. It's just putting pauses in.
20: So are the 2 hours, like, you know, are the 2 hour daily limit, is that a hardcore thing, or do they do the thing where they go, because like on mine right now, I have it at like an hour. And when I get to, hey man, you're 5 minutes short of, or you're within 5 minutes here, 5 minutes, you're going to be told to stop. And then it tells you to stop and you go, yeah, but I'm in the middle of this extend.
19: I don't know what that's going to look like.
20: Can they ignore the limit easily?
19: But I'm not impressed with short pauses built into continuous strolling. They need to end this continuous strolling for young people. Because otherwise, you know what this is? This is...
20: fake compliance?
19: Underage drinkers have to wait 10 minutes between beers. That's what I'm seeing here. That's what this is. You know, oh, we have pauses for the doom scrolling. Yeah, but periodically you have to pause.
20: Every couple hours they can't drive.
19: Oh my goodness! Yeah, wow, geez. I mean, let's give them the Peace Prize for their magnanimity towards our children. and then also they'll have nighttime blocks. Access and usage for children are restricted during late night hours.
20: Who owns Snapchat? That's the one I got to get a hold of, because that's the one that I'm like, that's the one that my kids now use. I say my kids, my oldest is like our only Snapchat user.
19: I think it's the Chinese Communist Party.
20: He has, yeah.
19: I'm pretty sure.
20: That's who owns it. I think it's like Snap Inc. or something like that, but I don't know. Is there a parent company to that though? Like, is it just...
19: I know how to find out. They're their own Google. My friend Alex is wondering.
20: His oldest child is annoying with how much he snaps. There are like no text messages. He doesn't text anybody except for us. The only people he's texting is his parents. And everything else is done through Snapchat. Everything else is done through, oh, look at this snap. I was snapping, blah, blah, blah. My 16-year-old is trying to sneak it through. He just does the app request every day. I get it, and I just deny it. But it's like, hey.
19: Snapchat is owned by the publicly traded company Snap Inc., which is controlled by co-founders Evan Spiegel and Bobby Murphy.
20: Yeah, they're holding on strong. Those two are holding on strong not to be. But they're next. I mean, to be the honest truth is,
19: I don't think Evan Spiegel is a real person. Look at this photo of him from Forbes.
20: Oh, now that is a curated face right there. That is AI right there.
19: An AI young man I've ever seen.
20: Yeah.
19: I don't know. Okay. I'm suspicious.
20: So either way, I want to know what parents do, what other parents do to actually stop theirs, because we have app limits that somehow our kids are able to skirt and blow past them, even though they are set every day and they are extremely short. And then it doesn't matter. You can still go on and look and then go, so how is it that they spent 3.5 hours on Snapchat, even though they have a 30-minute limit every day?
19: So I don't know. Let me walk through some of the other restrictions, okay? So there's a school time quiet mode. So push notifications are silenced during weekday school hours to minimize classroom distractions. And they also have hidden engagement metrics. So they will not display counts and reaction numbers. Those things will be banned for minor accounts to reduce social comparison and anxiety. That is obvious and smart. And you know what I wish? I wish Meta would have just done this as the right thing to do, rather than put us through all of this baloney and then we have to drag this out of them in court. It's terrible. And then they have filter bans. Cosmetic or plastic surgery filters that distort features are restricted for underage users. So they've got an independent oversight An external auditor with expansive access will monitor Meta's compliance with these child safety interventions. But here's the thing, Alex. Nothing is going to replace the best idea out there, which is ban on social media for under 18. They don't need it. They shouldn't have it. We already know how bad it is for young people and for teenagers. We already know how bad it is. And why are we still stepping around these companies and trying to make as many excuses as possible for them? You know, I still think the best metaphor for this is underage drinking. I think it's the same thing. We know how bad underage drinking is for young people. We know the bad social consequences. We know the bad health consequences for them. And so we drew a hard line. And I think we do the same thing for social media.
3: I wish it were that simple. It just feels like, because it sounds like it. But the thing is that beers aren't sold on a smartphone. It's in person, and that's an easier one to go. Get out of here.
19: It is easier. It's easier to restrict the sale of alcohol to minors because of the retail system we have. You're right about that. But I don't know if I'm willing to listen to, these tech companies say, well, I don't know, there's really no way to do this. Because there are ways. Look, kids still get around the alcohol ban, right? Kids still do it.
3: Yes.
19: Through cooperative parents, theft. What fraud?
3: Retailers who don't care.
19: Whatever, right? Yeah. This happens. But our rules overall have, for the most part, kept teenagers in line on this. And I don't think we should believe that somehow social media is just too. We can't do it. It's gonna be too hard. I don't think we should believe that.
3: All right, so we've got to take a break. We've got news, traffic, and weather, but we have something pretty wild that's happening. Apparently, there is a school district here in the state of Utah that will be implementing a 4-day school week. You are hearing me right. We'll take your text right now, 57500. We're going to talk about it next. We'll tell you where it is, and we'll tell you how it's going to work. A 4-day school week coming to a local school district here in Utah. We'll talk about it next. Right here, it's KSL Brightside.
4: 1:31 at KSL News Radio. I'm Adam Small. To look at our top stories this half hour. We begin the half hour with breaking news. Brian Koberger has been granted a new court hearing in his request to overthrow his guilty plea. He took a plea deal last year and was sentenced to life in prison after admitting to the murders of 4 University of Idaho students. Koberger wants his guilty plea to be thrown out, saying he was coerced into taking the plea deal through disinformation and false promises. An evidentiary hearing has been set for June 17th of next year. Former Utah death row inmate Douglas Carter is back in court today as attorneys try to work through some key evidence issues ahead of a new trial. Carter was convicted of killing Eva Olison in 1985, but his conviction was overturned because of prosecutorial misconduct. Today, Carter's lawyer Neil Hamilton argued Carter's forced confession should be thrown out.
5: That he would dictate what happened, and Mr. Carter would then turn and agree. And Mr. Carter has always been clear that he never said he did these things. Pierpont told him, this is what you're agreeing to.
4: The state, however, argued the confession had already been ruled admissible by the Supreme Court. They also heard from the victim's family today as the judge considered whether to let Carter out on bond. They're expecting the court to rule on these issues and set a trial date sometime in the next couple of days. Our top national story this hour from ABC News. Actor Tim Curry has passed away.
6: Come up to the lab and see what's on the slab. I see you shiver with anticipation.
4: He got his shot at fame playing Dr. Frankenfurter in the original London stage production of the Rocky Horror Show, later reprising the role in the musical movie. He was 80 years old. Taking a look at your money at this moment, the Dow's currently down 70 points. The S&P is up 9. The NASDAQ is up 13 points. Coming up, seeing some warmer temperatures, thankfully not triple digits, but a big cool down is coming too. KSL weather is next. KSL News Time 1:33.
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13: Still seeing good speeds on our major freeways across the Wasatch Front as I-15, 215, and I-80 are traveling without delay. There is a bit of congestion going westbound on the 201 freeway between 7200 West and 8400 West in Magna. And down in Utah County, Pioneer Crossing going both directions looks to be getting a bit busy as we approach the 2 p.m. hour. Tito Nani in the KSL Traffic Center.
4: Look for a high of 95 today, 97 tomorrow, 94 on Friday. They're expected to be the hottest 3 days of the next seven. Only slight chance of seeing thunderstorms in the afternoon and evening over the next few days. We've got a greater chance of storms come Saturday, and we see a big cool down to just 84 degrees. Right now, 93 degrees and partly cloudy in downtown Salt Lake City. I'm Adam Small from the KSL Common Spirit Health Studios. 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
19: Welcome back. You're listening to KSL Brightside. I'm Ethan Millard here with Alex Keery. We sure do appreciate you tuning in. Thanks so much. And we want to pivot now to something that Iron County School District has been working on. They say they've been working on this for a year. They got a waiver approved from the State Board of Education in June, and they're ready to move forward with, for the 2027-2028 school year, with a four-day school week across Iron County School District. And I read that, and I thought, well, now this is super, super interesting. What's your... Right off the bat, Alex, and I want to see your text too. What's your just first blush reaction to this 4 day school week? What's your reaction, Alex Keery? Yeah. Go.
20: Full jealousy.
19: Are you really?
20: Yeah, full jealousy. And here's why: is because we got a taste of it during COVID in my house.
19: Okay.
20: And because we went from, we were in the Salt Lake School District, and I'm all for, like, when physical school went away during that time frame, we had just, like, at the end of the school year of 2020, we were already moving. We were going to finish out the school year in our Salt Lake School District, and we were going to have the kids, you know, we were going to, like, drive, we were going to be, you know, try to just make it work for the last 2 months of the school year and just drive them down to their school down in Salt Lake and whatever. And while we were still living in Davis County, we closed on the house, and then COVID hit, and then everything shut down.
19: Yeah.
3: And in-person school went away kind of for every, not kind of, for everybody, it went away. Like all the, even the school districts were like, we're still doing in-person. We didn't do it in, it was nowhere in-person, but Salt Lake didn't go back again until like next, the following February.
19: Yeah.
3: The school year in Davis County, we started it back up again, but they had a four-day school week. The fifth day was like a virtual learning or whatever it was. Like,
19: everyone take this really serious on this.
3: Here's your day. Get on the computer. If I don't see you on the computer. Yeah. And I will tell you, my wife and I the other day were actually talking about it. And maybe this is a function of me just not wanting. All week is just a grind for everybody. And I get it. Like, that's the way that it works. But we as a family, like, we loved that Friday that they were all home and they were doing their stuff from home. It was a way more relaxed situation, but it was also still like, hey, we were still going to regulate, like, you're doing your stuff. We're going to.
19: Yeah.
3: It was annoying at the beginning to get the grind down of sit down. Hey, sit down and do it.
19: But especially you liked
3: it. Especially the elementary school kids. The high school kids and the junior high kids now, they're kind of taking care of their own work. They know how to do their own thing now. And I can, and I have to hover and kind of do stuff, but this is pure jealousy on my part, and it has nothing to do with anything except for it would be easier for me not to have to get the kids out the door again for another day of school.
19: But this isn't a one day of virtual learning. This is 4 day school week, and it's I don't like it. I'll tell you why I don't like
3: it. What's the thing? Do you think we're getting soft now, or what is the thing that you don't like about it? And I guess that Tooele's been doing something similar. They have, I think a lot of their schools have transitioned into a 4 day work week or a school week. But I'm wondering why somebody like yourself would have a problem with this.
19: So, number one, I don't know that less school is necessarily where we want to be as a society. I don't know that that's necessarily the right decision. Hey, what if we just went to school less and less often? I don't know. Someone else said in the KSL article, it says, you know, there are cost savings here, but I don't know if that's a smart place to save money is by having kids
3: go to less school
19: at school for all one right. day less. Also, one of the features of our society today are families with two incomes, with both parents working.
3: Yeah.
19: And when you're in that situation, the summers can be a really stressful time. And we've already talked about this. I wouldn't mind seeing school line up with normal work hours. You know, why isn't school 9 to 5? Rather than cutting kids loose hours before their parents get home or expecting them to go to school, you know, an hour and a half before the parents go to work. You know, I think it might be smart for us to line up school more with work hours. I know that schools aren't babysitters. I know that. But at the same time, I think there is some wisdom in having the kids at school when the parents are at work. You know, there's some wisdom there.
3: Yeah, I get it. But also, like, I mean, because I would still have to go to work. Although Caitlin, our producer, did use this time frame to also selfishly, I'll point out, she was like, hey, this is also probably a good time to bring up that she could start working 4 days a week.
19: Do we need to talk to?
0: I would not be upset, but I don't make those rules.
3: Well, she doesn't make.
0: I would like a work from home day one day.
3: You know what?
0: That's kind of what I want.
19: Well, what would we do?
0: Well, I'm just saying maybe if we didn't have a show on Fridays, that'd be cool. But I would still be working.
3: Okay.
0: Oh, now, but also, we want to be on the air every day. So
3: you know
0: it's
3: what?
0: Great.
3: It's because you got trained.
0: I did.
3: You got trained for a 4 day work week at one point, right?
0: Yeah, when I produced a show, Dave and Dujanovic, it was on Monday through Thursday, and I worked from home.
3: It was when they did the 9 to noon version, right?
0: Yes. Yeah. So,
3: and then they were like,
19: why was it only four?
3: Because the movie show took over on Fridays.
19: Oh,
0: I jumped in the middle of that, and then we moved to Fridays, and it was a lot harder. So.
3: Oh, yeah. So that's the thing, is as soon as you have to start working a 5 day work week. Oh.
0: I just thought that I liked having a little bit of flexibility to work from home and also get some stuff done. And not have to cram everything into 2 days.
3: What stuff are you talking about?
0: I was
3: about
0: a little more productive.
3: What stuff are you talking about?
0: Like planning show content ahead of time.
3: Okay, so you were working
0: doing social media.
3: You were
0: videos.
3: Working from home on that fifth day?
0: Yeah, I did. And I would do my laundry and stuff in between.
3: So. Was there a regulatory situation where they were like, you need to be checked in? I need to see your mouse moving around on your computer.
0: I'm just an hourly employee, and if I got hours, I got hours. I was full time, so I did have to get hours, but I did. I always have stuff to do. So, yeah. But it just, I'm team that, but it just depends on the job. And I think a hybrid setup is okay.
3: Now, from a kid standpoint, yeah. though, Ethan, like the school kids, they will look at it like it's a day off. And sure. and when you say it's a 4-day school week, then you're actually saying it is a day off, right?
19: It is, yeah. And I wanted to read some texts here. So this person texted in, 4-day school week is difficult for extracurricular activities. I could see that.
3: Oh, man, it would be Jonathan, awesome, though, on those days you have a Friday, and that's what it says, too. So Eric had a good question. Are they longer school days then? Are we going to go full, like, South Korea school days where they're like 7 to 6? What are we talking about here? What are we adding time? Because you can do 4-10s, but you can do 40 hour work weeks, but you're doing those extra hours on other days, and you know, in theory, and splitting it up that way. If somebody's working in the healthcare industry, somebody just pointed that out, just work healthcare. 312s are the best. 312s are a lot. That seems like a lot, but yeah, you get 4 days off every week. The question is, how are they going to do this with the school? Are they getting enough hours? When they get the waiver from the state, is the waiver from the state saying you don't have to do as much learning in school as everybody else does?
19: This texter, Jonathan, said it won't work for most people because the majority of parents use school as daycare. Now,
3: that was the point you were bringing up.
19: Yes. Now, is it daycare for me? Sort of. I don't see it as daycare. I know that these are teaching professionals. It's not the same as daycare. But it is wise, in my mind, to have children at school when their parents are at work. That aligns some important issues in a family. So I don't think we should be afraid to note that. We don't necessarily have to use the word daycare. That's okay. I think it's okay to realize that alignment. And then it says, now they won't have it the 5th day of the week, but they still have to go to work. Also, most extracurricular things, football games, basketball things, drama performances, band concerts happen on Friday, so you end up going to school anyway. That's a very interesting point.
3: Okay, I want to know how parents would work with this too, because this one's here. Look at this texter right here, Millard.
19: Yes.
3: Rural district in Idaho here. My kids have 4-day school weeks. They go 8 a.m. to 4 p.m. That's a long day, by the way.
19: Yeah.
3: They go 8 a.m. to 4 p.m. Longer days, not all the minor holidays are off, so they go to school the required hours by the state. We love a 3-day weekend every week. That's the part that would be really, really amazing, is I think that you would make that adjustment, even if it were a longer day. Now, I will tell you that, like, I have a kindergartner, and 8 to 4 is not, it just seems, it's already hard enough, like that 9 to 3 kind of setup that they have right now. That is super long for a 5-year-old, like full day kindergarten.
19: We had nap time. I remember we
3: were talking about this today. Like, I cannot believe we had nap time like crazy. You remember those mats?
19: Yeah, they had
3: They had the mats and they're handing you the milk and they're like, get out of here. And the teacher also took a nap. You have to wake her up. No, I don't know. But I just remember having the same thing and being like, this is a lot. Grandchildren in Kalispell, Montana for a 4-day work week. Says they get to be. Let me see here. Oh, they get to be together on Friday. The people love it there. Children are already spending more time with adults than their parents. I want my grandchildren to be with their family and parents more than teachers. I get that.
19: All right.
3: 575-00 is a text number. Actually, let's do this. Millard, should we set a land speed record for Brightside since we haven't done this ever? Two days in a row of calls.
19: Oh my goodness.
3: 801-575-TALK. That's 801-575-8255. We're only asking you to weigh in and help us on this because we don't know what the answer is. And Iron County, they know what's best for Iron County. So have them get
19: allegedly,
3: in there.
19: Allegedly.
3: Well, yeah, the state legislature is like, we know it's better for you. So if this would work where you live, what are the pitfalls of this? But what would be immediately amazing for you? Do you think it's an awesome idea? Do we need to start going that direction everywhere? 801-575-8255. That's 801-KSL-TALK. We'll take those calls next, and we will we'll lean on your wisdom, parents and others that are out there. Stay with us. More to go. KSL Brightside.
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19: Welcome back. You're listening to KSL Brightside. I'm Ethan Millard here with Alex Keery. And we're asking that question. Would you go for a 4-day school week? That's what Iron County is looking at for next school year. They've approved it. They said, we're going to try it. They've given themselves a 1-year buffer. So if they need to kick it back a year, they could do that. But their intent right now is to roll out a 4-day school week in Iron County for Iron County schools starting the 2027-2028 school year. Would you go for something like that? 57500 is the text. We got a couple callers on the line as well. Let's see here. Do you want to go straight to our caller?
20: We can do calls. We can keep the phone lines open as well by telling you it's 801-575-TALK. That's 801-575-8255. Tell us if, and I want to know too, if you're

0: checked out early on Wednesdays, and I'm like, that's a little weird. I work for a Utah manufacturing confectionery company. We work 410 as production starts at 6. So
1: you make candy. You make and eat candy for a living, and you're complaining about something. Yeah. How dare you?
0: I manage the warehouse at Taffy Town. I'm actually out picking up some cocoa currently as we speak.
1: I love it. I love it.
0: Yeah, I don't eat much of the taffy. I just give it out. But my wife's a stay-at-home mom, so I mean, we don't have that, using it as not having to pay for daycare type thing, school. I know the majority of people out there, everyone's schedule is going to be different, you know. Companies in Utah are going to just keep rolling, right? They're not, I don't think, going to change hours to make 9-to-5 school, everyone 9-to-5. So I think it's really difficult. But I don't know. I mean, if there's some cost savings, maybe, and they can change to a 4-day work week, great. But, yeah.
2: Well,
0: I guess that's my little comment there.
2: Well, I'll tell you, it is, you know, it's tough to line those things up. And it's, so he mentioned something too. So he's got a pretty good system. Oh, shoot. I wanted to ask him if they do tours. Do you think they do tours at Taffy Town? Oh, is he still on?
1: Jake.
0: Dan, and now we just continued tours. Unfortunately.
1: Okay. What we're asking is if you could do a drive-by tour and just throw candy at us at the window.
0: We are open. We are a front retail store Monday through Thursday till 5, 1 p.m. on Fridays. And there's, you know, YouTube. Right. You can see how it's made. Right. Yeah. Okay.
1: There goes Ethan's dream. There goes Ethan's dream just out the window. All right.
2: I saw an interesting headline here. He's got a situation where, you know, he's got a schedule that could, where his family could really benefit from that 4-day work week. Some of it depends on, though, your economic need. So there's a headline today at KSL.com that says that a new report from the Salt Lake Board of Realtors says that the median sales price for a single family home in Salt Lake County has hit $645,000. $645,000 is the median home price in Salt Lake County. Now, if you follow the traditional metrics of how much of your income should go to a home, including utilities and taxes, for it to be quote unquote affordable, your income needs to be around $187,000 a year in order to be able to afford a median price single family home. And what, I mean, $187,000 is a heavy lift. A lot of families rely on two incomes. And so for families that rely on two incomes, when you cancel that Friday school, you're basically getting a TV day for the kids. You're not getting a fun family 3-day weekend. You're not getting an early start on the fun. You're not getting family time. You're getting unsupervised time with your children at home. Or you can pay to have them supervised, right, by someone. You can get a nanny or daycare or something like that. Otherwise, if they're old enough, I think most families would end up just leaving the kid at home and telling him not to watch too much TV. And
1: at which point they would watch too much.
2: So
1: TV.
2: I don't know. We're kind of at cross purposes here. I feel like this is the kind of thing where some families would really, really love it. But for other families, it sounds like a nightmare. A 4-day school week sounds like a nightmare.
1: It would be probably some heavy lift on folks who are trying to figure some things out. There would probably be a little bit of a scramble for, I don't know. But again, maybe people who are. So this one does say, it says, I've heard it works well for the rural farming communities. Yeah.
2: I think you got to have a stay-at-home parent.
1: How much trouble are these kids going to get into now? This is a question from Steve. And then our buddy David Berg says, 4-day school week combined with a 4-day work week would be fantastic.
2: That would be great. I mean, if we, honestly, if we all worked 4 days a week, having our kids going to school 4 days a week would be amazing. But that's just not... It's just not how it works.
1: I do agree that, like, the family time is now so much more limited. I feel like it's just so much more limited. I wish we could get some back. I'm going to put on the state legislature to give us

0: 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It's KSL Brightside.
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3: 2 o'clock at KSL News Radio. I'm Heather Peterson. KSL's top story this hour. As you've been hearing, the Iron County School District is opting to move to a four-day school week for the 2027-2028 school year. After a lot of fierce opinions shared on both sides last night, the school board approved the measure with stipulations that they can move it back 1 year or pull the plan if it affects performance. Supporters say this is what the people want, as indicated by parent and teacher surveys, but opponents say this will have a negative impact on struggling students. Salt Lake County is considering fines and trail restrictions for people on e-bikes.
4: Certain types of e-bikes may need to avoid natural dirt pathways in the future, says Salt Lake County Council member Suzanne Harrison.
5: We want our trails to last forever and for everyone to have fun on our trails and be safe on our trails.
4: The proposed ordinance has two main points. First, throttle e-bikes that do not need to be pedaled for motor assistance will be banned on dirt trails. Second, riders who have pedal assist bikes could be fined $150 if they go over 20 miles per hour while on trails, public parks, or multi-use pathways. Yellow Fork and Butterfield Canyons were specific areas named where the ordinance might be put to use. The public can comment in next week's council meeting. Brianna Willis, KSL News Radio.
3: Our top national story this hour from ABC News. The BBC is reporting Prince Harry and Meghan are now officially back in Britain.
6: One of the reasons why they are making the move is because their children now have places in the schools that they want to get into. A source close to the Duke and Duchess of Sussex telling ABC News they haven't decided exactly how long they'll stay, only that it would be for an extended period of time. There is also the possibility that the Duchess would get back into acting. Now, Prince Harry reportedly continue with his charity work, so we will most likely be seeing him out and about here in Britain.
3: That was ABC's Lama Hassan in London. Your money at this moment, the Dow is down 112 points, the S&P is down 1, and the NASDAQ is down 21. Coming up, more 90s and a chance of thunderstorms. KSL weather is next. KSL News Time 202.
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12: Trouble-free drive continues on I-15 going both directions between Ogden and Provo. However, we do have a disabled vehicle going eastbound on the 201 freeway. It's just before the 215 junction in West Valley. It does look to be off to the right shoulder and out of traffic. Looking for a new ride? 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Tito Nani in the KSL Traffic Center.
3: Hi, highs are expected to top out in the mid to upper 90s over the next 3 days with a slight chance of thunderstorms in the evening. Storm chances increase while temperatures drop to the mid 80s on Saturday and Sunday. Right now it's partly cloudy and 93 degrees. I'm Heather Peterson from the KSL Common Spirit Health Studios. 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
13: Okay, welcome back. 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I'm Ethan Millard here with Alex Keery. And KSL.com published a really super interesting article. And they listed out every single zip code. Now, this isn't like a map that you click on. This is just a list, which I really appreciated. And it is a list of every single zip code in the state of Utah, what the median home prices is.
0: Oh, no.
13: Which means Utah is now, just all of our news in the state of Utah is now going to be news for the 1%.
0: Okay, let's do it.
14: If your net worth is less than $10 million, don't even bother listening to our news for the 1%.
0: And normally it was like reserved for hot yacht talk. Hey, you're looking to get that fourth bathroom redone on that yacht of yours? Oh, is the support boat that follows your boat around not cool enough anymore? See, those were now it's like, hey, you want to buy a house in the state of Utah? You brought up something last hour when we were talking about how hard it is now for parents who, you've got kids and you have to have two incomes, it seems like nowadays.
13: Yeah.
0: Because what was the number? What was the insane number you threw out there last hour about how much you'd have to be able to buy a house in Salt Lake County now, or Salt Lake City?
13: So the median home price in Salt Lake County is $645,000.
0: That's insane.
13: That's the median
0: That's
13: home
0: crazy.
13: Price.
0: That's crazy.
13: This is according to the Salt Lake Board of Realtors. I guess they would know. Now, following the traditional metrics of affordability, right? How much of your income you put towards housing, payment, taxes, utilities, things like that. Strictly speaking, in order to responsibly afford a $645,000 home means that you need $187,000 a year.
0: Think about how wild that is. Like,
13: that's crazy.
0: When you and I had to buy our first homes, think about somebody asking you to come up with $190,000 as your combined income for your first house that you guys were buying.
13: Well, and that's the thing is, I think most of us would feel really fortunate to hit that number as a combined income.
0: As like a goal. Forever almost. You know, too. Like, you go, hey.
13: Yeah.
0: We did the median household income for the state of Utah is like $98,000. And we were both like, hey.
13: That's pretty good.
0: They're getting up there.
13: Half of what you need.
0: But I know, but what they're asking is, hey man, you need to make $190,000 as a household now to afford the median household price of Salt Lake City. Okay. Will you enlighten me on some of these zip codes then? Because that's an insane number.
13: So the top of the list, these are numerical. Okay. These are numerical.
0: So it just goes by most expensive.
13: So apparently the smallest zip code we have is 84004. Which
0: you mean like the smallest is in like
13: the lowest number. It starts at 84004.
0: Okay.
13: Okay. 84004 is Alpine.
0: Oh boy, can I guess?
13: Mm-hmm.
0: $797,000.
13: Oh, you got it right on. It's $1.5 million.
0: For the median household. Median house.
13: Yeah, median household.
0: So then you're talking, then you have to have $300,000 as your, is that what we're saying?
13: Oh, I don't know how much you would need to be able to earn to afford a $1.5 million home.
0: Okay, let me ask
13: you. We're dealing in numbers that are a little bit beyond me and really what I've ever thought where I might be.
0: Okay.
13: Look, when guys like me hit these numbers,
0: I'm on
13: it's
0: this
13: because
0: calculator.
13: We won the lottery. That's okay. That's how we get there.
0: I'm on this calculator.
13: Okay, tell me.
0: I'm on the calculator. The cost breakdown. To afford a $1.5 million house, you need a gross annual income between $345,000 and $430,000.
13: Yeah. So our largest zip code is 84664.
0: Which is
13: Mapleton.
0: Okay.
13: Take a guess at Mapleton.
0: Oh, largest is in geographic?
13: No, our largest is in large, biggest number.
0: Mapleton.
13: So we started at 84004.
0: That's the least?
13: No. Okay. All right.
0: I'm not explaining this at all.
13: So they have this listed by zip code.
0: Yes.
13: So they start with 84004. 84004 is the first.
0: Numerically,
13: it's the smallest zip code we have. We go from 84004 to 84664.
0: So 664 is the largest. We haven't gone to 84755 yet.
13: Yeah, that's right. Okay, 84664 is as high as this goes.
0: All right. Mapleton, though?
13: Mapleton. So, okay. And I'm not saying Mapleton.
0: Mapleton's a lot of money. Mapleton, you got to have some dough there. I'm going to go 850,000.
13: Oh, 800,451.
0: See?
13: Median condo price, 432.
0: Condo.
13: Gosh. All right. So let me look at some places where you have lived. So you have lived.
0: Salt Lake
13: City. Is it more fair to say that you lived in Payson or Salem?
0: Because
13: you
0: were down there. Salem was technically. So we were. Woodland Hills is technically okay, in the Salem. Is technically in the Salem zip code.
13: 84653.
0: 84653. That's right. That's where we lived.
13: Where do you think that is?
0: 650,000.
13: Oh, you're a little low. 719.
0: Okay.
13: Let's see. You lived in Provo briefly, right?
0: That was when I was in college, yeah.
13: So there are three zip codes in Provo. I'll pick the highest,
0: the largest
13: neighborhood. 84604. That is the highest priced neighborhood in Provo. How much do you think?
0: 950.
13: 673.
0: Oh.
13: Why would Provo be more than Mapleton?
0: Because I think that there is inside of each of those zip codes, there's a lot of student housing. That is not going to be, that's going to bring that number down.
13: Oh, this is single family. This is single family.
0: Oh, though. even then though, like you're still talking.
13: Yeah.
0: This is a mostly college town.
13: What was your zip code in Salt Lake?
0: 84108.
13: 84108. Okay. Got it. 84108, Salt Lake City. This is where you guys used to live.
0: Yes.
13: Gosh, maybe you should have stayed there.
0: 850.
13: 990.
0: Yeah.
13: 990. So you're getting close here.
0: That's all. That's East Bench. The East Bench people are throwing that off.
13: So of the Salt Lake City zip codes, let me find the highest one.
0: Where's Federal Heights?
13: You know, it doesn't get that granular.
0: I just don't know what Federal Heights would be. Federal Heights would also include the avenues, I'm assuming, too.
13: So the top Salt Lake City zip code is 956.
0: Yeah.
13: And I think that's probably Federal Heights.
0: You're talking about besides the 108. So 84108 was the most expensive one.
13: No, 84108 was
0: 990.
13: Oh, yeah, 990. So that was it. Yeah. Jeez. So it's Foothill.
0: Yeah, but so, that's like Hogle Zoo. Right. That's like St. Mary's, you know.
13: Yeah, it's going to include all that.
0: Oh, I think that's Harvard Yale, too, technically. Those people were in a different.
13: Oh, Harvard Yale.
0: Oh, no. Actually, you know what it is? Because I don't know if Harvard Yale is, but I know for sure Country Club is. Country Club's in that vibe.
13: Yeah.
0: You can't sniff anything.
13: No,
0: less than
13: you
0: $2 million
13: say goodbye to that.
0: It's
13: for
0: like,
13: sure.
0: Hey, my grandma had this house. It has the pink bathroom from 1971. We'll take your offers at $2.7 million. But it is 1,300 square feet.
13: All right. We got we got one here. They're asking about American Fork, 84003.
0: Okay.
13: Let's see here. 84003.
0: What do you have?
13: 84003. That's not on here.
0: Uh-oh.
13: Why isn't it on here?
0: 84003?
13: Yeah,
0: that's low.
13: I don't have it.
0: That doesn't seem like the real number.
13: I don't know, it's not on here at all. So I don't know. Maybe they left some numbers out, but
0: they probably did.
13: They probably did.
0: Well, you know what it is? Or maybe it's one of those up and coming zip codes that they had to create for one of those new neighborhoods. If you're down there in Utah County, there's no way you're beating the Alpine. What's Draper then? What's like a Draper zip code?
13: Oh, let me scroll and see if I can find one. So 84020. Is a zip code in Draper. 925,000.
0: 925.
13: Is the median single family home.
0: High, yes.
13: Can you believe that?
0: Yeah, I can. I can, because if you look around, oh, you know what would be another big one? This is a fun game. I know that people are probably going, what are they doing? We're going by zip code of how much a house is, median cost of a house. You ready for this one?
13: Yeah.
0: Give me this number and tell me it's not insane. 84049. 84049.
13: 84049.
0: Yeah.
13: It's not on here.
0: What?
13: Yeah, I don't have it.
0: How do you not have? Okay.
13: Let's see here. Someone else texted in and said their country club, and they're 84109.
0: Oh, so it's right there. Maybe it's right next to it.
13: So, yeah, so they're very, very close. Let me see if I can see. 84109 is 893.
0: Oh, you guys wish.
13: 84109 is...
0: Oh, you were... You wish you were as good as us at 84108. Come on.
13: And Country then Federal Club. Heights is 84103.
0: Okay.
13: So this is the text information we're getting from the texter. 84103 is Federal Heights, and it is 956,000.
0: That's Avenues too.
13: Yeah. So those are big numbers.
0: Okay. Here you go. What about Heber City? 84032.
13: 84032.
0: Or 36. 84036.
13: I don't have 032 or 36. Right. No.
0: This must
13: so
0: just
13: we're
0: be,
13: missing some.
0: We're missing some.
13: Yeah, we're missing some of them. But
0: because I asked you the first one of that number, and it was Midway. Because I bet Midway is over the $1 million mark. Has to be.
13: We got someone.
0: What about Park City, dude? What about Park City?
13: Well, I haven't looked that far. I mean, I've been following the numbers that have been texted in here.
0: Okay,
13: but here, I know we have to take a break.
0: 060.
13: 060?
0: Yeah.
13: Let me look. 060. They don't have it.
0: Ah.
13: I wonder why they're missing some of these.
0: Mm.
13: All right. We got a text from someone reporting and says they think there's a fire up in Ogden. Give us a minute to check that out. And we'll get back to you on that. But thanks so much for the text alerting us to that. So
0: okay.
13: We'll check it out right now.
0: We will. Let's go to break. We'll come back. We have more around the corner. There is your news for the 1%. And when we do come back, we have tons to still talk about. I have for you some retail therapy. You might be shopping for a car. Maybe the next move is to buy from a rental car company, but hear me out, because one of them is making an insane warranty that might make it worth you actually deciding, you know what? I'll get one of these rental cars that somebody jumped off of a cliff. Stay right here. More to go. It's KSL Brightside.
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13: Okay, welcome back. You're listening to KSL Brightside. I'm Ethan Millard here with Alex Keery. And yes, we are chasing down, the newsroom's chasing down that your text. Appreciate it. Someone texted in a tip. There might be a fire up in Ogden. So if someone sees the smoke, you know, you can help us get a little closer. Maybe drop us a text, 57500. Sometimes we rely on that because if there's one person who's not interested, if there's a group of people who are not interested in talking with the media during a fire, it's firefighters. So sometimes you kind of have to rely on things like, I see smoke. And then, and we chase it down.
0: And then they roll their eyes and go, gosh, the radio freaking guys.
13: Media.
0: Did you guys hear about that fire? And they're like, yeah, I can't wait. I can't wait to hear this. Let me guess. Ethan Millard again.
13: Yeah.
0: He obsesses.
13: Is it that guy?
0: Oh, let me guess. It was lightning caused. Oh, let me guess. It was human caused.
13: You know, I've kind of gotten into the fire covers this year for
0: you
13: sure.
0: Have. And but you're
13: it's
0: all
13: been
0: about
13: really important.
0: And you're all about talking about who caused it. You're all like, oh, where can I point fingers?
13: Don't you think that's important?
0: No. Put it out. Put the fire out and then we'll figure it out.
13: All right.
0: Lightning caused, it was Mother Nature, right? Baby. That was you. That was my impersonation of you. All right, Millard, I saw this story and I saw it. Look, we got a couple of like, I'm not in the market for a car, but I'm always like, you know me, I'm always looking at cars. Like if you ask me, KSL.com, the KSL Classifieds has this awesome game that they've done. It's a brilliant idea because it gets you on their website and clicking around, which you don't have to convince me twice to go to KSL Classifieds and click around anyway, but especially when it comes to cars. But they have this awesome game that includes all of the classifieds that like it's a pricing game that you guess prices on stuff all day. And I'm absolutely clueless when it comes to, they're like, oh, a chandelier from 1977. And it looks like this. It's got Pizza Hut on it, you know, whatever.
13: Yeah.
0: I'm like, I don't know, $1,000. They're like, no, 14. And you're like, oh, okay.
13: Yeah.
0: But if it's a car, just from the descriptor, I can almost always get within a couple $1,000 because I'm just like, I'm right there.
13: You've got it down.
0: I've got it down. I know all the cars and makes and models and all that. And so the car stuff is really, really interesting to me. And a rental car company is doing something, at least I've been told, they're doing something that sounds pretty darn interesting. Let's all kick it off here with some retail therapy here as we get you going.
14: Soothing your depression with the best new products from your doom scroll. It's time for retail therapy.
13: Okay, here are the details. Hertz. So rental car companies will sell their fleet, right? They'll sell them these used cars.
0: Sure.
13: So Hertz is saying that if you buy one of their certified used cars for one of its lots or from Hertz online, if you buy it directly from them.
0: And they've always sold rental cars.
13: Always.
0: They
13: say that they will offer, this is something they announced this week, they announced it yesterday, that they will offer a 3-year, 100,000-mile powertrain limited warranty at no additional charge. Now, that's pretty interesting for them to offer this on
0: Rental cars.
13: I know, because
0: there is part of me that, I mean, I abused that rental car that we had in Hawaii. I took the side mirror off just to feel again. You know what I mean?
13: You just clipped that concrete barrier.
0: No, it was one of those floppy stander upper ones. You boop, boop, boop, you know?
13: Yeah. I remember the story, yeah.
0: So we ended up having
13: you out there vandalizing the island of Hawaii?
0: Well, you know what we found out? My wife is smart and she does things right. Amex, the card that we have through Amex, we rented it through this Amex card and they had extra coverage.
13: Oh, did they?
0: We got bailed out.
13: Nice.
0: Yeah. So we were, we got lucky, but
13: is it pretty nice living in the Amex set, the American Express crowd? Pretty nice, huh?
0: You got me onto it. Have you upgraded to the business class yet? I'm like, no, I haven't yet. So 3 years, 100,000-mile warranty on a rental car.
13: Yeah. Jeff Adams, who's the executive vice president of Hertz Car Sales, says consumers are keeping vehicles longer and placing greater importance on reliability, protection, and long-term value. A 100,000-mile protection reflects our commitment to helping customers buy and own their next vehicle with greater confidence. Do you know what the average age of a car on the U.S. roads? The average age. All the cars together, what's the average age?
0: I'd say they're 15 years old. I'd say 2012.
13: You're pretty close. The average age is 13 years old.
0: Okay.
13: That's the average age of the car out
0: there. See that?
13: So. Yeah. So there you go. So Hertz, you know, stepping in here and, you know, offering this. Now, they did say select cars. Mm. So I guess they're not going to offer it on literally.
0: Well, they said they're certified pre-owned ones. So ones they feel confident that they're not going to have to pay out on, probably. So, but still, I'm going to be honest. Like, one of the attractive things about electric car sales still is that the U.S. government at some point mandated some crazy warranty for the powertrain on the electric cars, and so like we're living in some crazy world. I think it's a 10-year 120,000-mile warranty, which means that we are in a good spot on the battery.
13: Yeah,
0: which is obviously the biggest expense. If the battery on the car that I drive right now, the e-tron that I drive, it's not worth it might be worth half of what a full battery replacement is. Like, wow. The full car itself is worth about half. Like, if I went in and go, hey, man, I need a full new battery on this thing, they would be like, that's worth more than what the car is.
13: Yeah.
0: They definitely would.
13: They would junk it.
0: It'd be toast.
13: Yeah.
0: But they'd have to replace it because it's under 120,000 miles, under 10 years, whatever.
13: Yeah.
0: But if I was to go through and do that, now I don't think that the actual battery itself is worth that much. But I think that when you take it in and go, hey, how much would service and a battery replacement on this be if I was paying out of pocket on it? So the warranties matter. When I heard used car and a warranty for three years, and it's not an extra 100,000, but I'm assuming if they're selling you one, it's 3 years. It's going to be up to the 100,000-mile mark of the car. It's not going to be 100,000 miles.
13: No, I think it is 3 years or 100. I think it's 3 years or 100,000 miles
0: from the day you get it.
13: From when you get it, yeah. I think so. That's kind of my understanding.
0: That's pretty good.
13: That's what I'm inferring. It doesn't say that specifically, but I guess that's worth asking.
0: If you buy a used car, almost always it just says as is at the lot.
13: Yeah.
0: Now, if you buy a used car that's still under the manufacturer's warranty, obviously that's the only time that they'll still honor a warranty. This could get them in the game of selling a lot more cars, though.
13: Speaking of cars, yes. We've known for a long time that the greatest vehicle that's ever been offered in America, that developed for Americans, really, offered in America.
0: Is this your Honda Accord?
13: The greatest lifestyle vehicle there's ever been is the minivan.
0: Okay. Oh, yes.
13: So the minivan is the greatest lifestyle vehicle that has ever been.
0: I never allowed myself to go over to that side of fully.
13: You know.
0: But I recognize,
13: Yes.
0: Man, I'm like, you guys in the minivan, you have it right, but I can't do it.
13: According to Scripps News, sales of minivans in the U.S. increased by 21% in 2025. The rest of the auto market grew only by 2%. Minivans increased by 21%. Do you know why that is? It's because of what an amazing car they are.
0: I know.
13: There has never been a vehicle that has been more perfectly suited to its purpose.
0: When I do a rental car, it's always a minivan, and I go, gosh, these are nice.
13: Yeah.
0: And then I go, kids, don't ever tell anybody when we get home that I love this minivan. It has nothing to do with
13: why haven't you done it? Why haven't you just gotten a minivan, dude?
0: We're gonna be van.
13: They were made for you. They were made for you.
0: They don't have enough seats, to be quite honest. That's why I think our next car is gonna go. I'm gonna go full 1990s on it, and my feed is unfortunately just chock full of them.
13: The big vans,
0: conversion van. It's the one. It's not just. It's not like the Mormon assault vehicle.
13: You're talking about like the panel van.
0: I'm talking about the ones that have like the extended roof on them and they have a TV. But like the kids that grew up and they had like that 40 Econoline that was converted into.
13: Oh yeah.
0: Like captain's chairs and
13: with
0: all
13: that the
0: stuff.
13: Carpet.
0: So they do those now, brand new.
13: Yeah,
0: they do them now, brand new.
13: You think you're gonna do one of those?
0: And I can't get a brand new one, but if I bought one with like 50,000 miles on it already. That has the captain's chairs in every row and then the big TV in it. And you put the shades down. It's basically a mini RV.
13: Yeah. They're very cool.
0: I think that's the next move for us.
13: They're very cool. Yeah, I can see that.
0: The conversion van has become a thing. The minivan, I will not poo-poo the minivan. If somebody can make suggestions out there, but if there's not a... I don't think there are 8 and 9 passenger minivans out there. It's like they only have captain's chairs now in all the rows. And I want to get one of those big old conversion vans.
13: Well, people are rediscovering the minivan. Sales up 21% in 2025.
0: Look, so. People went away from it. They're like, oh, it's not cool anymore. But you know who's buying them? The dads are. It's the dads are on board. The dads are buying in again. And so when that happens, the wives are rejoicing because the dads go, yeah, you know what? I'll do the minivan. Okay. We've got news, traffic, and weather right now. We'll come back. We've got more around the corner. When we continue, guess what we have here? I've got myself the NFL players who have died between 2016 and 2021 and that have had CTE, at least 1 in 4. We'll talk about that with the new study shows of what these athletes who have donated their brains to science after they've passed away have taught us about what these American football players have been experiencing during the time before death. We've got more to go. Stay right here with us. It is KSL Brightside.
6: It's 2:31 at KSL News Radio. I'm Spencer Mahan. KSL's top local story this hour, Meta, the parent company of apps like Facebook and Instagram, has agreed to pay out roughly $17 billion to resolve a lawsuit with dozens of states that include Utah. Utah is set to receive $212 million. And State Attorney General Derek Brown says he doesn't know for sure what that will be spent on just yet.
7: But I can promise you that I will do my best to advocate for that, those funds, those hundreds of millions of dollars being used to address a lot of the problems that social media has caused.
6: Meta is also agreeing to create more safety and time limit features for children on their apps. Experts say home prices in major metro areas like Salt Lake City are leading more people to look elsewhere for a better deal. Realtor.com analysts say just in the first quarter of 2026, 7 out of 10 home buyers in the Salt Lake City market have chosen to move elsewhere to get a cheaper home. And they say the number one place they're moving to is Ogden. Our top national story this hour from ABC News. Law enforcement in Montana investigating a mass shooting outside of Billings, Montana last weekend. A man fatally shooting 8 of his relatives, including 4 children, as they gathered for Sunday dinner. Ken O'Connell, the Yellowstone County Sheriff, says this touches the entire Billings community.
8: This is a tragic loss. I keep using the word tragic this week, but I don't think tragic is a strong enough word for this. It's worse than that.
6: The victim spanned 4 generations from a great-grandmother in her 90s to a 7-year-old girl. Your money at this moment... The Dow was down 113 points, the S&P down 1, and the NASDAQ down 21. Coming up next, it's going to be a warm one. Your KSL weather is next. KSL News Time, 2:33.
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6: 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Love where you bank. Hey, Tito, how are we looking out there?
12: Well, we're starting to pick up the pace on I-15 as we're halfway through the 2 o'clock hour. Seeing delays start to build on southbound I-15. It's from the south interchange down towards 90th South. Northbound looks to be in good shape, but be aware of slowdowns approaching 6th South in downtown Salt Lake. And we've got a crash on eastbound Highway 189 by Deer Creek Reservoir. It's blocking the left lane out in Wasatch County. Tito Nani in the KSL Traffic Center.
6: Thank you, Tito. It's going to be a warm one today, mid to upper 90s for today, tomorrow, and Friday going into your weekend. It's going to get down into the low 80s. Partly cloudy and 95 is what we have outside of broadcast house in downtown Salt Lake. 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
0: Those are rookie numbers. We got to pump those numbers up.
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13: All right, welcome. Welcome to KSL Brightside. I'm Ethan Miller here with Alex Keery. Thanks for tuning in, everybody. Just a couple of segments left, and boy, we have covered a ton of things. It's been fine. It's been fine.
0: What does that mean? You haven't enjoyed the show today?
13: No, I've enjoyed it.
0: I think it's been a fine show.
13: Unusual number of serious topics today. That's all.
0: What?
13: We've lacked some of the whimsy.
0: Oh, okay. Incoming toot jokes,
13: Alex,
0: Ethan, just to get Ethan through the day.
13: What I'm trying to say is, will you please be funnier for the next two segments?
0: I thought that a 4-day school week, phenomenal topic. Okay.
13: Yeah, no, you're right. You're right.
0: What else are we doing?
13: Listen.
0: Oh, the Meta settlement? We settled your hash on the Meta settlement.
13: I just thought about this. So these are all great topics. These are all newsworthy topics.
0: You need more Filet-O-Fish stories. Well, I get it.
13: I'm just realizing that as we kind of move into the segment, we really have been covering a lot of like kind of serious things today. Because our next topic is a new study on CTE and NFL players.
0: Oh.
13: Which is, you know, kind of puts us right back in there. But let's talk through it, though, because this is really interesting. We're both big football fans.
0: Yes.
13: Big football fans. You played football. right? You played football.
0: Yeah.
13: And so I'm more of a latecomer.
0: My kids are playing it too. And
13: everyone's watching this. So there's a new study that by the British Medical Journal. They studied NFL players. They found that at a minimum between of the NFL players who died between 2016 and 2021, at least 25% had CTE. Now, CTE, of course, is a degenerative brain disease. It can trigger changes in mood, behavior, thinking. It is devastating, right? Devastating disease to have. At least 25% of them had CTE. Now the researchers are saying, look, because they've got some qualifications with this number. They're saying, okay, at least 25% had CTE. It could be as much as 97%. Realistically, it's going to be somewhere in the middle. But they know it was at least 25%. The maximum possible prevalence is 97. So they think it's going to be somewhere in the middle.
0: Yeah.
13: But it is devastating. Now, the problem that they're having with the research is that CTE can only be diagnosed after death because they've got to get their hands on your brain and they've got to be able to take it apart and test it.
0: I wonder if a lot, I wonder how many athletes are amenable to this. Well, I don't know what the reality is of who wants to, hey, I'm going to donate. I see periodically in the news where they'll say, hey, these high profile former NFLers or NFLers who are currently in it go, hey, I'm going to donate my brain as soon as my career is over. And that's a hard thing to try to nail down because
13: As soon as their life is over, not their career.
0: Oh, sorry. No. But yeah, you get what I'm saying. Yeah. As soon as they're done, they go, hey, I'm going to donate my brain to science. Now, KSL News Radio's McKenna Rodriguez did a story on this and got some expert thoughts on it. And here's what that story had to say.
4: The study looked at the brains of every former NFL player that died from 2016 to 2021. 215 people of the 828 studied suffered from CTE, which is about 25%. Emily Dennis, neurology professor at the U, says CTE is only diagnosable at autopsy, and the symptoms are similar to Alzheimer's.
9: Issues with memory, with emotion regulation, that's one of the ones that gets people's personality changes or when they seem to be more aggressive.
4: Dennis says professional players in high contact sports like football and hockey are more likely to suffer rather than a teenager who plays in their free time. McKenna Rodriguez, KSL News Radio.
13: So thanks, McKenna. This is very, very good. And one of the things to note, and this is part of the problem with this kind of study, is that they rely on these brains being donated. So they can only analyze the brains that were donated. Now, who donates the brains? Who do you think is most likely to donate their family member's brain to a CTE study?
0: The ones who feel like that they're having some of these symptoms and they're like, okay, I'm going to get this thing to change. And it's a great point that I'm assuming you're making, which is there's a lot that are out there that might not be symptomatic, but they will be absolutely, their brains will have.
13: They might not be symptomatic in the same way, but also you run the risk then of not knowing exactly how many have CTE because the only brains that are given to you are the ones where the families think they might have CTE.
0: Right. Yep.
13: And so you can see they're working with a really tricky set of numbers here where they have real data, but you can tell they're struggling with it a little bit on how to interpret the data, but it's a real risk. And we've known this for some time.
0: And the NFL is interesting because I think that they are trying to do a better job of at least. I mean, they've been beat up over this thing. Like they look like the bad guys who are forcing.
13: Well,
0: people
13: their sport gives you brain damage. Yeah, I mean, this is a massive problem for them.
0: It's a huge problem for them that in the sense that I feel like that they are not acknowledging it as much as. I mean, you had the movie.
13: Are we all? Is this a problem for all of us though? Because it feels like we're all not acknowledging this because. So the NFL is doing their thing, right?
0: Yeah.
13: But you know who's there?
0: Ethan's like, anyway, I just signed up for NFL Sunday ticket and I'm watching every game.
13: Yes. So we're the ones that are in the stands. We're the ones that are watching on TV and we see these guys getting hit and we're like, ooh, big hit. That was amazing. But every one of those contributes to the CTE problem. And so I don't know, man. I don't know.
0: Yeah, it's a good point. You're the problem.
13: Is it possible I'm the problem?
0: You're the problem.
13: Is it possible this is my fault?
0: As soon as
13: I kind of felt like this might be my fault.
0: As soon as we all acknowledge that Ethan is the problem and by the way, this is one of the things that Americans like look forward to the most is the next 3 weeks here.
13: Oh, football is amazing. Football
0: fires up. And if you think that the high, high, high levels of college football are not experiencing this, what's interesting is that we put this at the feet of the NFL.
13: Not the students.
0: Well, we certainly don't do it at the collegiate level. We go, yeah, that's an NFL. You get it in the NFL. Even though they are playing NFL level like football basically in the SEC, in the Power Four conferences, and they go, yeah. Oh, it's all NFL. But the reality is that
13: there are more protections in college football.
0: And it's not just
13: college football is
0: slightly
13: safer than the NFL.
0: Okay.
13: Slightly safer than the NFL.
0: All right. Well,
13: there are things that are not allowed. There are things that are done. And the NFL is doing this too, right? The NFL has adopted rules. And look what's happened. Look what's happened look at the NFL rules regarding quarterbacks. We see a visible change in the NFL. Quarterbacks are playing longer.
0: Yeah, I would say so.
13: I mean, we had, how many quarterbacks have we had playing to 40 now?
0: They are not.
13: Over the last little while.
0: You are getting punished, and they are actually getting punished monetarily when you're making the hits that are like the helmet to helmet. The NFL, they'll just straight up send out last year I was doing a show with Harvey Longy, who played in the NFL linebacker for a while, played at Utah and at BYU, and he was like, my first weekend, I mean, and you're battling, right? And you're just, and when you are like a fringe 53-man roster guy, you're battling to stay on that roster to make that money. He was like, the first weekend I get done, I get a FedEx envelope in my locker, and I'm thinking to myself, this is my first paycheck. Mm-hmm. But it was that you found out it was like this NFL, like the overnight letter. They overnight lettered you your fines.
13: And he had a
0: hit that was not flagged in the game as an unsportsmanlike, but they were like, hey, we reviewed the film and you hit that guy helmet to helmet. It was a dangerous hit. Anyway, $7,500.
13: Oh, geez.
0: Right. And $7,500.
13: And he doesn't even know he's on the roster yet.
0: He had made the team, uh-huh. But a $7,500 fine for a player who is going to get the league minimum, which is a lot, but at the same time, like, it's different. Like,
13: yeah,
0: you're like waiting for that first check to clear, and him and his wife were like, you know, please, we got to start getting paid here.
13: Yeah.
0: When they got hit with that first fine, he said, I remember my wife and I got it and we cried. Like, we were in tears because it was like, we don't have this money right now. You know what I mean? Like, yeah. I'm in the NFL, we're in the red. And it's a crazy thing to hear. And the whole thing is because they're trying to protect the players and they are trying to make sure that they are not leading with the head. It used to be the machismo of, hey, let's make that tackle and look how awesome I am.
13: But those are the kind of things though, they're going to pay dividends.
0: Yeah. And those days are over now. I think of making it like, oh, it is such a cool, like what a cool thing that you blasted that guy when he didn't see you coming. Now the blindside hit. The helmet-to-helmet hit, the unsportsmanlike hit in the NFL, because they don't have targeting in the NFL. They have unsportsmanlike hits. And those aren't just behind the scenes. You don't see this. You're fined, actually, for that hit, too. Sometimes you'll get those big numbers that you're fined with. Other times, it just flies under the radar. You didn't get the penalty for it, and you get that fine for that hit that you made on Sunday.
13: I didn't know they did that.
0: Yeah, they're fine.
13: I didn't know that.
0: And it is, I think that actually makes more of an impact where you go, you got that $4,500 coming out. It's an automatic $7,500 mm-hmm. for that kind of a hit. And he was like, it's what kept me on the team. People are like, what an amazing play. And then the NFL goes, we looked at the footage. It looks like you hit him illegally and we're going to fine you, even though you didn't get penalized for it in the game.
13: Yeah.
0: Crazy.
13: Well, that's interesting, but I think though things like that will pay dividends, and I wonder if with some of these changes that we've got, like the targeting and things like that, unsportsmanlike hit, I wonder if we'll see reduced rates of CTE.
0: Hopefully, I think that we're not looking in college as much as we probably should.
13: Otherwise,
0: the players in college now are. I think that you're going to start seeing guys who have this because of my brother played in college, and I swear, like the amount of hits that guy played middle linebacker in college in Division I football. Like,
13: you think he's
0: CTE? I don't know, but like, there's no way that like, oh, it only turns on as soon as you hit the NFL. There's just no way.
13: Well, you know, there's always Plan B. As Steve texted in here to 57500, flag football, here we come. So you know, there's Plan B, flag football.
0: Yeah. All right. We'll take a break. We'll come back. We have our AI question of the day. We'll get you ready for Utah's afternoon news. More to go. Stay with us. It is KSL Brightside.
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13: Yes, we do read the headlines. Welcome back. This is KSL Brightside. I'm Ethan Millard here with Alex Keery. And among those headlines, if you want to sound smart at dinner, the zebra mussel has been detected in Utah's section of the Colorado River. It's spreading. They found DNA fragments from the zebra mussels near Potash Boat Ramp, which is nearly 15 miles downstream of Moab. That's according to the Utah Division of Wildlife Resources. And they also had an infestation on the Colorado

0: Did it.
1: I thought you were going a different direction. Zebra mussels sounds like something that Market Street would be. Yeah, it sounds. Yeah, it sounds like something that like we didn't know we had. Yeah. By the way, humans—they have this other mussel we didn't know about. It's in a part of the oblique system.
0: It's the zebra mussel.
1: It's a zebra mussel, and it's
0: anyway. We found a bunch of them over by Moab.
1: Or come on down to Market Street Grill this month where the zebra mussel is.
0: Zebra mussel fest.
1: I just wonder. Anyway, all right. Ethan, we've got our daily dose here where we're going to ask AI to figure some things out here for us. And so let's do it. It's our AI question of the day.
2: When Google just isn't enough and thinking for yourself is just too hard, here's your AI question of the day.
0: Good old AI.
1: All right, so I've got a thing that one of the things we've been wondering about is whether or not AI can be helpful in all the things, and so I asked Copilot this question. What's something we should never let our listeners ask AI for, like, to do for us? Because we're trying to protect you out there.
0: Yeah.
1: We're essentially a listener protection program.
0: Yeah.
1: We're looking out for our listeners.
0: Yeah.
1: What's something that we should never let our listeners ask AI to decide for them?
0: Okay.
1: And that goes for you and I would assume, and yeah, Becky, who's in the room.
0: Sure.
1: Don't let AI decide these things for you. Don't let AI decide these things for your listeners or yourselves. Who to marry? Check.
0: Why not?
1: Just go with the flow here. All right.
0: Okay.
1: It didn't give me any reasons.
0: I just wonder of all the things.
1: I would say, too, that there are probably people asking AI right now as we speak, like, why? What are some pros and cons of this guy that I'm dating right now? It has to be happening. Right?
0: You know what AI is going to do? Probably give you more of an analysis of your relationship than you have ever thought right to yourself. So,
1: well, that's probably the problem, though, right? Where they go, you've overanalyzed this. This is why you're not married, Ethan. Come on.
0: Yeah, maybe.
1: I mean, you are, but... But
0: barely,
1: you see what I'm saying?
0: Barely.
1: Well, at this point, too, you're like, you're in and you're not. It's just like, well, I'm not getting out now.
0: it's a momentum okay now. It's
1: asking AI whether you should have kids.
0: Okay.
1: Okay. It says don't ask AI for your kids' names, actually. Now, that's another AI question that I bet that a million people are doing today here in the state of Utah. They're like, what are some good names for kids out there? Got it. Do not ask AI. This is all relationship based, I feel like.
0: Yeah.
1: Whether you should get divorced.
0: Hmm.
1: I would say that is a heavy question to ask artificial intelligence for, though.
3: I mean, there are so many conversation boards you could go to instead. That's so bad.
1: Hey, listen, I could go to the comment section all day at KSL.com about this. I don't need AI. I'll let these weird strangers figure it out for me.
0: So I just went ahead and asked AI.
1: Oh, no. Should I get divorced?
0: Should I get divorced?
1: They're all from your radio partner?
0: And I'll tell here's why you don't ask. It's not because you shouldn't ask. It's because they're not going to be very helpful.
1: Well, they're chipper about it. Great question.
0: This is what they said.
1: That's a fun question, Ethan.
0: Deciding to get a divorce is a deeply personal choice. So already they're trying to... All right, I'm just going to follow up here. I asked for a yes or no.
1: What'd they say?
0: No, AI cannot make this decision.
1: Oh, okay.
0: For me. All right.
1: There you go.
0: There you go. Those decline.
1: Ethan, here are some other ones that says don't inquire that are not relationship based. What tattoo to get? All right.
0: Okay.
1: Whether or not to forgive somebody. That's pretty intense.
0: Yeah.
1: Whether to quit or take a job. That's interesting. I feel like that's a frivolous one you should be able to ask.
0: Yeah.
1: Or whether to go non-contact with a loved one. Jeez. Yeah, I don't think you should ask AI.
3: They
1: that,
3: do
1: actually.
3: Realize therapists are a thing, right? No,
1: human,
3: like, that exists.
1: Human conversations exist.
0: Not for much longer, apparently.
1: All right, coming up next, you already heard her voice. Becky Bruce taking over on Utah's Afternoon News. Stay right here with us on KSL News Radio.
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3: It's 3 o'clock at KSL News Radio. I'm Becky Bruce in for Jeff Kaplan today. Right now, you got partly cloudy skies and 95 degrees. KSL's top story. Meta says it will change the way kids use Facebook and Instagram thanks to a settlement with Utah and other states. We have live team coverage beginning with KSL News Radio's Eric Cabrera. Eric?
5: Becca, Meta has agreed to pay up to...

0: has agreed to pay up to $18 billion and make changes aimed at protecting kids after settling a lawsuit involving Utah and dozens of other states. KSL News Radio's Adam Small explains what's changing.
1: The lawsuit claimed Meta created features on their apps designed to addict kids to them, which negatively impacted their mental health. The company is now not only agreeing to pay out a huge amount of money, but also make major changes to their apps designed to protect children. Those include limiting push notifications on school days, blocking access to their apps in the middle of the night, and doing age verification.
0: Division of Consumer Protection Commerce Commissioner Margaret Bussey says the algorithmic change is a big deal. This makes it so Meta can't collect and use the child's information to manipulate their social media feed.
2: Now teens will have an option to choose a non-personalized home feed. This is huge. Now, this is not by default. So this is something that parents can go and choose for their kids, or teens can choose. So we would highly recommend doing this.
0: Some of those changes are exactly what Utah lawmakers have been pushing for a long time. State Representative Jordan Tusher has worked for years on legislation aimed at putting guardrails on social media for kids.
3: These safety features are exactly the things that we were asking for them from the very beginning. And what's really interesting is they fought us every step of the way.
0: He says Utah pushed for things like more parental control and nighttime restrictions because of concerns over kids losing sleep, struggling in school, and the impact on their mental health. But he says one company changing isn't enough. Meta itself has raised concerns teens could simply move to competitors like TikTok or YouTube without similar protections. And Tusher says parents still have a role, staying vigilant, talking with their kids, and deciding what limits make sense for them. Live, Eric Cabrera, KSL News Radio.
4: Governor Spencer Cox says without strong action, social media companies would not make the changes necessary to protect our kids. He adds that today's historic settlement proves the urgency of that warning and what state action can accomplish. He says they will hold Meta to every promise it has made, putting children's well-being ahead of their profits. The Iron County School District is now adopting a four-day school week after hearing passionate arguments both for and against. KSL News Radio's Heather Peterson has the story.
5: School board members on Tuesday night approved the four-day school week, citing research and surveys that show this is what parents and teachers want. But opponents say this will set students back, especially those who struggle in school or those with special needs. But the approval comes with some stipulations. Those include going back to the old way if it seems to be affecting performance and possibly pushing the plan back a year if it seems like the district may need a little longer to implement it.
4: Ultimately, the board voted 4-3 in favor of the shorter school week starting in the 2027-2028 school year. Salt Lake County is considering banning some e-bikes from dirt trails and parks. County Council member Suzanne Harrison says they're dangerous to people and the trail itself.
6: Don't want anything with a throttle on our dirt trails scaring other bikers, hikers, animals on those trails. So this just adds definitions, adds some safety.
4: E-bikes that only use a pedal-assisted motor would be allowed on these trails, but riders could pay a $150 fine if they go over 20 miles per hour. The proposal will be discussed again at next week's council meeting. Our top national story. Over 400 tourists are missing, dozens of them American, after flash floods swept through a city in Nepal. Details from ABC's Tom Sufi Burridge in London.
7: Multiple regions of Nepal are impacted. The destruction, I think, is impossible to quantify at this point in time. Multiple rivers flooded, a huge search and rescue operation now underway. But I think it's important to point out that reaching the affected areas will be complex. And not only is it mountainous terrain, but of course the roads and the bridges are very much impacted in that area. One report I read earlier today said 19 bridges in the region are damaged.
4: A Nepalese official estimates 160 people have been killed. A federal judge has denied Minnesota's bid to extradite an ICE agent from Texas to face charges related to a shooting last year. That means the agent could be released from jail as soon as tomorrow. Christian Castro is accused of shooting through a front door while on duty, wounding a man who was not involved in the investigation. Homeland Security says he was acting in self-defense. The Trump administration has placed a pause on all immigrant visa appointments. The State Department did not say how long this would last, only that it needs to train visa officers on new guidelines for applicants. The announcement threw local immigration attorneys for a loop.
8: But let me tell you, that is very, very concerning. We do not understand yet What is it that the administration is trying to accomplish with this announcement?
4: That's attorney Carlos Trujillo. He tells inside sources he's worried it could lead to visas being revoked. Other experts in the immigration field say this will cause immediate obstacles to those who follow the process perfectly. KSL News Time, 3:05. First look traffic. Let's check over with Ricky Meese.
9: It's already getting crowded and slow southbound I-15 in Salt Lake County between Murray and Draper. And if you're northbound I-15, just a little bit of traffic building near 1300 South. Ricky Meese in the KSL Traffic Center.
4: Coming up next is Jeff Kaplan's Minute of News. He's not here, but you still get to hear from him. That's coming up next, KSL News Time 3:06.
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12: 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A generation ago, they've reintroduced wolves to Yellowstone. And big surprise, they've multiplied, they've spread out, and now they're a problem for ranchers from California to Oregon. They're prowling in the night, murdering livestock, and in California, you can't kill them. The fine is $100,000 plus jail time. So the latest effort to limit the damage is to play cat and mouse with drones in locations where attacks have already occurred. A USDA agent who's actually named Paul Wolf sends up the drones at dusk to scour the landscape for packs of marauding lupines and even the occasional lone wolf. Now, you might want me to say that when they find one, they open fire. They do not. No, the drones hover overhead, and from an attached loudspeaker, they play AC/DC. It gets the wolves' attention, but wait, there's more. To emphasize the point that humans are bad and it's best to stay away, the loudspeakers also blast a fight scene from the movie Marriage Story.
13: I felt repulsed when you touched me.
14: You're a slob.
13: I can't believe I had to know you forever.
14: I made all the beds, clothes.
12: This is Scarlett Johansson and Adam Driver going at it.
14: You'll never be happy.
12: And from this, the husky wolves look up at the drone, which they must think is a non-feathered friend above that teaches them that marriage is for the birds.
13: I think about being married to you in that
15: Jeff Kaplan's Minute of News, only on KSL News Radio.
4: 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Love where you bank. Here's Ricky Meese.
9: I'm trying to see what's happening on northbound I-15. Unfortunately, I don't have a good camera shot of it, but we are seeing traffic really come to a slow crawl. Northbound I-15 at about 2100 South, almost to 1300 South. Of course, if you can see what's happening on the road, text us, but do so safely and let us know what's happening. Southbound I-15, typical delays between 53rd South all the way to 123rd South. Over to the east, I-80 looking good in the valley and in Parley's Canyon, but a little bit of an uptick in traffic westbound I-215 South Belt near Fort Union, and the drive in Davis and Weber County is really only southbound I-15 from the I-84 junction in Riverdale through Roy that we're seeing as heavy and slow right now. Eric?
16: Construction crews working away over on the 201 highway at 80th West. That means you got one lane there for westbounders, and the slowdowns are extending towards Mountain View Corridor because lately this only lasts for about an hour. So you might just want to go through there and be patient. Southbound Mountain View Corridor, that's slow, approaching 3500 South. In Utah County, I-15 northbound and southbound, that's moving along at a normal rate. 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Eric Butler in the KSL Traffic Center.
17: A little bit of monsoon moisture available. We'll go for 95 today, partly cloudy for most valleys, and a 20% chance for a valley storm, but a lot of it remains in the mountains. Terrain tide pop-up storms tomorrow, partly cloudy in the valleys, 97. We'll go to 94, mostly cloudy, a little bit of a breeze on Friday. From the KSL Weather Center, I'm Matt Johnson.
4: It's 94 degrees right now in Salt Lake City. 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
4: 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The three things you need to know this hour first.
5: Attorneys for former death row inmate Douglas Carter are asking a judge today to suppress his confession and let him out on bond in light of new DNA evidence and an overturned conviction because of police misconduct. I'm KSL News Radio's Heather Peterson.
4: Second, Salt Lake County is considering a ban on some e-bikes from dirt trails and parks. Pedal-assisted e-bikes would be okay as long as they stay under 20 miles an hour. Third, traffic and weather together.
9: Already some slowdowns westbound on the 21st South Freeway starting after Mountain View on the way to Magna at 8400 West. And we're also seeing the first signs of traffic getting busy and slow southbound on Mountain View Corridor between the 201 Junction through West Valley. Ricky Meese in the KSL Traffic Center.
17: Another round of pop-up storms today, but valleys stay dry. I'm Matt Johnson.
4: It's partly cloudy, 94 degrees at the KSL Common Spirit Health Studios. Now our top national stories.
20: From ABC News, I'm Michelle Franzen. Meta reaching a landmark settlement today with 52 state attorneys general to settle claims Facebook and Instagram posed a mental health threat to minors. The social media giant agreeing to pay $18 billion to add protections to its apps, including a two-hour daily limit for users under 18. Here's ABC's Elizabeth Schulze.
21: What we're looking at here is an agreement that effectively concedes that some of the design features on these apps got young users addicted, and the states had claimed that that contributed to harming the mental health of these young users, and now Meta will be forced to make these changes.
20: The settlement still needs court approval. A federal judge who had blocked the most controversial aspects of President Trump's executive order aimed at restricting mail-in ballots, namely employing the Postal Service as the primary enforcer of mail voter eligibility, has now lifted the decision following the Supreme Court's ruling this week that legal challenges are premature. It gives the Trump administration the green light to move forward, but the mail ballot executive order could face new legal challenges. Flash flooding in Nepal now blamed for more than 150 deaths, hundreds still listed as missing, including 47 American tourists.
22: The rescue operation is underway. Where this took place near the border with China is a popular destination with tourists. And according to the Nepalese Tourism Board, nearly 400 tourists are missing. The army has urged people to remain on high alert and to stay in safe places.
20: A judge has granted Brian Koberger a new hearing in his bid to reverse his guilty plea for the murders of four Idaho college students in 2022. Koberger pleaded guilty in July 2025 after nearly 3 years of insisting on his innocence. He was sentenced to four consecutive life sentences, a new hearing now set for next summer. Fans are paying tribute to country music icon and humanitarian Dolly Parton, who died yesterday. Her publicist says it followed a brief battle with cancer. 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
23: Hey, I'm John Smith from 103.5 The Arrow, and it's time for Music News in a Minute. Jack White kicking off his UK and Ireland tour this week in London. But here's the cool part. He's offering a limited number of $20 tickets to students at each of his shows. £20? Dollars? Anyway, the catch is you got to show up at the venue in person on the show day with a valid student ID. So I'm out of luck. Kanye West has had some trouble booking concerts here in the United States after saying some nonsense over the last few years. So he's taking his whimsy to a country that will appreciate him, Russia. Only problem is, once the venues learned who was performing, they said, "Nyet." Two shows were booked, tickets were sold, and then the building said, "Wait, not so fast." Finally this morning, Harry Styles has revealed the surprisingly deep reason he showers immediately after every concert, and it has very little to do with the sweat. Styles says performing in front of thousands of people can put him into what he describes as a godlike position. Once the show ends, he uses the shower to deliberately strip away that version of himself, reminding him that the larger-than-life performer isn't who he really is. I'm pretty sure Andy Farnsworth does the same thing. That is your music news in a minute or so. You're on KSL News Radio. I'm John Smith reporting.
4: Andy Farnsworth and maybe Jeff Kaplan. Who knows? KSL News Time 319. 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
9: Well, for those headed southbound on I-15, we have our typical slowdowns that are setting in, especially near the south interchange. So expect delays from 5300 south off and on into Draper at 123rd south. Northbound I-15 getting busy and slow, especially in that right lane at the Bangor Highway exit in Draper. And then again from 2100 south to the 6th south exit. Thanks to the listener for giving us a call saying there's nothing happening at the 1300 South area where traffic was getting real jammed up. We appreciate your insights. Over to the east, nice and quiet, I-215 and I-80. But if you're trying to get into Davis County, northbound I-15 bogged down from Warm Springs Road to the North Interchange. And in Weber County, delays southbound I-15 as you're leaving Ogden to Roy. Eric?
16: Getting a little bit busy over University Avenue in Provo at the stoplights. The busiest stretch is southbound University from 300 South down to about 920 South. And then when you get on the freeway and head north, not going to have any problems there until you get to the Pleasant Grove Boulevard exit. Right after that, you're going to see some reduced speeds going into American Fork. Southbound looks just fine from Point of the Mountain all the way to Santa Quinn. All machines on sale at Dave's Bernina in Provo and St. George. Free Bernina accessories valued up to $4,600 on certain machine purchases and a limited 0% interest offer for 48 months. Eric Butler in the KSL Traffic Center.
4: I have KSL meteorologist Devin Mashuli in studio with me right now. Devin, do I see correctly that we have lower temperatures in the 7-day forecast?
0: We do, yeah.
4: Yes!
0: We have a cold front, something I feel like we really haven't talked about in a while, and that'll come on Saturday, so that's why we'll see a drop in temperatures to the low to mid-80s for the weekend. Before we get there, though, we are hot. Tomorrow, we have a forecast high of 97 degrees. We also see a slight increase in the chance for some storms that'll develop over the Ochre Mountains or other areas out west that could actually drift over the Wasatch Front tomorrow, so could get some isolated showers and storms with some gusty winds. We'll be in the low 90s on Friday with mostly cloudy skies. Looks like a touch drier before that cold front comes through on Saturday, bringing a better chance of widespread showers and storms. We're keeping a chance for some active weather on Sunday, and then we look to dry out with highs in the mid-80s early next week.
4: Sounds pretty good to me. Thanks, yeah. Devin.
0: No problem.
4: Right now, you've got partly cloudy skies, 94 degrees in Salt Lake, 95 in Ogden, 90 in Provo. 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
4: We're watching Utah's money. Analysts are expecting Apple to launch their new iPhones, which include the company's first folding phone, along with the new series of Apple Watches next month. Stocks rose modestly after the announcement, up about 1%. Popular teenage clothing brand Abercrombie & Fitch saw their stock soar today after they raised their full-year outlook on top crushing second-quarter estimates. CNBC says tariff refunds and stronger growth helped. They were up over 30%. Burger King is fighting soaring beef prices by trying to bring in more customers. Burger King's North American president, Tom Curtis, told Fox Business companies outrun costs with traffic, and he's asking shareholders to hold their stocks because consumers need it. On Wall Street, the Dow was down 113 points, closing at 53,463. The S&P down 1.5 points, the NASDAQ down 21 points. A record-setting robot at the World Humanoid Robot Games in Beijing, an Olympic-style competition featuring more than 1,300 contests with more than 2,000 robots from 16 countries, but most of them from China. ABC's Britt Clinett is there.
6: It is a really lively, occasionally chaotic, but impressive event, especially when one robot sprinter clocked 100 meters in 9.39 seconds in an opening heat. Faster than Usain Bolt's 9.59 world record. So compared to last year, the robots are performing much better, and it is a visible indicator of just how quick this tech is advancing.
4: There are 51 events in all, including running, long jump, table tennis, and even ballroom dancing.
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4: 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Here's Ricky Meese.
9: We do have some unusual slowdowns now setting in on the northbound side of I-15 in Davis County. This is as you're going from Centerville towards Farmington at about Glover Lane. We're going to keep an eye on that. Nothing reported just yet, but we'll keep you posted. We also have delays this afternoon westbound on Hillfield by Hill Air Force Base on SR 193 from North Hillfield Road over to I-15. Southbound I-15, heavy and slow, Riverdale and Roy, and southbound I-15 in Salt Lake County, delays from Murray into Draper. Eric?
16: Southbound 15, Utah County, humming along from Point of the Mountain down to Provo. That's a 20-minute drive to University Avenue. We do have some northbound slowing through Linden heading up to Pleasant Grove Boulevard. 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I'm Eric Butler in the KSL Traffic Center.
17: We've got partly cloudy skies today, but a high of 95, definitely warm, but in the mountaintops, we'll see a couple of pop-ups. 97 tomorrow, partly cloudy with mountain pop-ups yet again. mostly cloudy with a 30% chance of something on Friday, high of 94. From the KSL Weather Center, I'm Matt Johnson.
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4: It's 3:30 at KSL News Radio. Becky Bruce here in for Jeff Kaplan. It's partly cloudy and 94 degrees. KSL's top story. Former death row inmate Douglas Carter was back in court today as attorneys try to work through some key evidence issues ahead of a new trial. KSL News Radio's Heather Peterson is live with the latest. Heather?
1: Becky, Carter's conviction for the murder of Eva Olison in 1985 was overturned after they determined witnesses were bribed and threatened for their testimony against him. Now, as the judge considers a new trial, defense attorney Neil Hamilton argues Carter's confession was forced.
2: This isn't a case where Mr. Carter sat back and said, "Here's what I did." Pierpont told him what he did, and Mr. Carter agreed.
1: But the state says the Supreme Court has already ruled on this in Carter's previous cases.
5: It's been litigated on a number of occasions, and the confession has always been found to be admissible.
1: The judge says he'll rule on this after hearing the results of a new DNA test. Recently, evidence was rediscovered and tested, and it didn't come up as a match to Carter's DNA in the federal database. So they're now taking a new swab to make a direct comparison. If it doesn't match, it could prove the confession was false. Reporting live, Heather Peterson, KSL News Radio.
4: One of the many roadblocks brought up by the defense is that the evidence was available in 1985 might not be available today.
15: What about the evidence that was available 40 years ago and may not be available today? The defense is saying, how can we even have a fair trial? The thing you just mentioned a minute ago, the DNA, can we still test it? Well, what's available? I mean, it breaks down. I mean, it's not like they had this stuff frozen.
4: KSL legal analyst Greg Skordis joined KSL TV's Noon Show today. The judge said today that in the next couple of days, he'll set a trial date and rule on whether Carter can be released on bond. Brian Koberger has been granted a new hearing in his request to overturn his guilty plea. He took that plea deal last year, admitting to the murders of four University of Idaho students. Koberger wants his guilty plea to be thrown out, saying he was coerced into taking the deal through disinformation and false promises. An evidentiary hearing is set for June 17th, but not until next year. Our top national story. The Justice Department is headed back to court tomorrow in a case to decide the future of the Kennedy Center. The Trump administration argues the facility could face financial trouble and a structural decline if they're not allowed to renovate it and put President Trump's name back on top. Here's ABC's Catherine Folders.
18: The judge actually has scheduled an emergency hearing on this that will be tomorrow afternoon. But the Justice Department is threatening that the administration is just going to tear down the Kennedy Center altogether. And they say replace it with something like a large outdoor amphitheater. If the judge doesn't allow these renovations to move forward or for the president's name to be on the outside of the building.
4: The judge had previously ruled only Congress could change the name of the Kennedy Center and also rejected arguments that removing Mr. Trump's name would hurt fundraising efforts. Another Hollywood star has died.
19: Come up to the lab and see what's on the slab. I see you shiver with anticipation.
4: Tim Curry shot to fame playing Dr. Frankenfurter in the original London stage production of the Rocky Horror Picture Show, later reprising the role in the musical movie. He was 80 years old. Meantime, tributes continue to pour in for Dolly Parton, including from her famous goddaughter. News Nation's Nicole Burley has more.
20: Singer Miley Cyrus posting on Instagram, quote, "The feeling of losing my aunt Dolly is beyond what feels right to share. Our most sacred moments were private, and they'll stay there behind the stage, beneath the glamour, and between our hearts." Miley goes on to say, "I will always love her and want to make her proud. We're in this loss together, and we will see her in all of the most beautiful things."
4: America's not the only country in mourning. This morning, the royal family posted a video of the Buckingham Palace guards playing 9 to 5. Dolly died yesterday after a brief battle with cancer. She was 80. The University of Utah is looking for a way to treat symptoms of alcohol withdrawal thanks to a $30 million award from a national research institute.
6: Associate Professor Valerie Vaughn, who will lead the study, says this trial will be the first of its kind. Alcohol withdrawal is one of the most common reasons why people are hospitalized at the University of Utah Hospital, and yet treating severe cases is not very common.
21: When people are really ill, it's hard to do clinical trials. It's hard to identify people quickly, get them to have consent, and figure out the best treatment.
6: Vaughn says the $30 million will be used for comparing different medications, as well as what doses will work best for getting people through their withdrawals. And in the long term, connecting them to long-term alcohol use disorder treatment. McKenna Rodriguez, KSL News Radio.
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9: Northbound I-15 is a mess right now in Davis County. I'm not sure what's happening. It's probably a crash. Northbound I-15, about a mile and a half, 2 miles after Parrish Lane in Centerville. I could see that the emergency crews that were responding were having a difficult time trying to get through the backup. But you will see delays after about 4th North westbound into Centerville. And speeds will improve by the time you get to the West Davis switch off. So just be prepared for these slowdowns. It looks like traffic is now starting to move just a little bit. Ricky Meese in the KSL Traffic Center.
4: Coming up, we're going to do a little bit of a deep dive on the Douglas Carter case. He's the former death row inmate who's now awaiting a new trial after evidence was thrown out in his case, and his attorneys are still fighting to see if they can get him released on bond. KSL News Time 3:36.
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29: 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Friends, if you want to make serious coin, two words: sports collectibles. Whether it's Muhammad Ali's boxing gloves, Babe Ruth's bat, or the T206, there's tremendous money to be made. The T206 is a baseball card, not just any card. It's the Mona Lisa of baseball cards. Printed in 1909, it features Pittsburgh Pirates star Honus Wagner. And over the weekend, a T206 sold at auction for more than $7 million. So what makes this card so special? 110 years ago, baseball cards were sponsored by tobacco companies, and Honus Wagner objected. So the card was discontinued, leaving behind only 50 coveted copies. All my life, I've heard of this elusive card and wondered, who's Honus Wagner? Well, like his brothers, Johannes Wagner grew up working in the coal mines of Pennsylvania. People always called him Hans, and everybody called his brother Albert, but They were pretty good teenage ball players, and Bud even had a brief major league career. So he asked his manager to take a look at Hans Honus, who went on to lead the major leagues in hitting 8 times while his older brother, Bud, fell by the wayside. Honus became the greatest ball player of his era, his card now worth $7 million. Without any traveling leagues or summer camps or private coaches, natural skill lifted him out of the coal mines and into the history books. And it could happen to your kids, too. As long as they don't play like Butt.
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4: 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Big on business, including sweep accounts. Love where you bank. Here's Ricky Meeks.
9: Alex, if you would assist me, please, let's bump this up to emergency traffic. The drive in Davis County not getting any better. We have no more information, but something is definitely clogging the commute northbound to I-15 about 1 to 2 miles after Parrish Lane while you're still in Centerville and on the verge to going to Farmington. I'm guessing there will be lanes blocked. I don't know what ones. However, we are seeing stop and go and slow and go delays now into Bountiful at about 5th West. So the drive is just really jammed and slow. If you don't want to sit through these delays, Legacy might be an option or Highway 89. Until we get further information, we don't have a lot that we can share other than the drive coming to a crawl northbound I-15, Bountiful through Centerville. Now, the rest of northbound I-15 looks pretty good until you're passing the I-84 junction in Riverdale. On southbound I-15 in Weber County, it has already filled in and slowed down. That starts as you're leaving Ogden to Roy's. Southbound I-15 in Salt Lake County, slowdowns, but now they're scattered and they're breaking up. So the biggest patch of slowing will be between 4500 south in Murray through Midvale. Another patch as you're approaching, leaving Sandy and approaching 114 south and again by Bangor Highway. Northbound I-15 slowdowns in Salt Lake County stretch from 33rd south to downtown. All clear on your freeways to the east of I-215 and I-80. Eric?
3: Westbound on the 201 highway heading through Magna, you've got the slowdowns because of road construction at 8000 west. It's pretty heavy from 7200 west over to that spot. But even behind that, you have reduced speeds just past Mountain View Corridor heading for that site. If you're southbound Mountain View, that's slow getting down to 3500 south. Down Utah County, I-15 northbound, just some brake tapping from Linden up past Pleasant Grove Boulevard into American Fork. Summer is calling Cedar City, and Brian Head is your answer. Head south, try something different. 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Eric Butler in the KSL Traffic Center.
7: We've got some awesome August weather today. 95 degrees in the valley, partly cloudy skies, a 20% chance for a shower. I think most stay in the mountains. Tomorrow, 97, partly cloudy, mountain storms. We'll go breezy on Friday, mostly cloudy, 94, maybe a slight chance for a little pop-up. From the KSL Weather Center, I'm Matt Johnson.
4: Right now, partly cloudy, 93 degrees coming up. We're going to go deep on the case of Douglas Carter. 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We're Utah's news, traffic, and weather station.
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5: Salt Lake County is considering new e-bike restrictions, including banning bikes with throttles from multi-use trails. I'm KSL News Radio's Brianna Willis.
4: Second, Pioneer Theater Company says they'll perform their next show at a different venue. That's after they accidentally triggered the sprinkler system in their home theater, caused some flooding. Third, traffic and weather together.
9: Well, thank you to the texter giving us the information I've been looking for. It is a crash northbound on I-15 in Centerville, and right lanes are blocked, and that is why we have emergency traffic stacking delays into Bountiful. You want to consider an alternate route if you're trying to get through Davis County. Ricky Meese in the KSL Traffic Center.
11: Generally dry in the valleys for the next couple of days, but rain chances going up for the weekend. I'm Matt Johnson.
4: Partly cloudy, 93 degrees at the KSL Common Spirit Health Studios. Now our top national stories.
12: ABC News, I'm Michelle Franzen. Deadly flash flooding in Nepal blamed for more than 150 deaths. Hundreds of others remain missing. ABC's Tom Sufi Burich has more from the foreign desk.
13: The Nepalese Tourism Board is saying that about 400 tourists are missing right now, including 47 Americans. That gives you a sense of how this could evolve in the coming hours and days. There is complete devastation across a pretty wide area of Nepal, a wall of muddy water packed with debris cascading down through that mountainous remote area.
12: Witness testimony and the evidence portion of the Lindsay Clancy trial has concluded in Massachusetts. The mother is charged with killing her three children in 2023. Her attorneys argue she had postpartum psychosis and did not receive adequate medical treatment. Closing arguments set to begin tomorrow. The brewing trade war between the U.S. and Canada showing no signs of ending. Canada vowing retaliatory hikes on American goods starting in September. This is ABC News.
4: Former death row inmate Douglas Carter was back in court today as both sides argued about several crucial issues. KSL News Radio's Heather Peterson was monitoring that hearing and joins me now live in the studio. Heather, what exactly were they discussing at today's hearing?
14: So they had a bunch of different issues that they had to address. The first was the defense is arguing to have the confession that Douglas Carter gave to the investigator initially. They want it thrown out because basically they say that the investigator pushed him to just agree to what happened. And Carter never actually, you know, said that he did it. And so they're trying to get that tossed out. That was the first key issue that they mentioned. They also wanted to get a new DNA sample from Douglas Carter so they could compare it to some old evidence that they found. And then they also tried to set bail and a new trial date.
4: Let's dig in a little bit more with that confession back in 1985. What did both sides say about that statement?
14: So they basically just said it's a forced confession, but the state said that we've already talked about this in multiple cases before. I mean, Carter's been on death row for 40 years and they've had cases, they've had appeals. It's gone to the Supreme Court, and this confession has stood the test of time and the court so far. So they're saying you can't revisit it now. But the defense argues like, well, now we have this new evidence, and the DNA that they tested against the federal database didn't show that Carter as a match. And so that proves that the confession was false and therefore it should be thrown out. So the judge ended up deciding that he's not going to make a ruling on the confession until we get that direct comparison of the DNA so we can kind of address both issues at once and kind of decide that once and for all.
4: What about the bond situation? I know his attorneys are pretty eager to have him released while he's awaiting this new trial.
14: Yeah, so we did hear from the victim's family today, and there was some emotional testimony saying that if Carter were to get out now, they do have fear and trauma from everything that's happened. And so they were advocating for him to stay at the Utah County Jail until a new trial can be processed. But, you know, the defense said there's really no evidence that he would be running anywhere. He's been in jail for 40 years. He's got nowhere to go, you know, that kind of thing. And again, the judge pushed this off as well and said he'll make a ruling on this in the next couple of days, hopefully.
4: Yeah. And it is important to remember there is a victim's family on the other side of this. Mm-hmm. Eva Olison was right. The murder victim. And regardless of how this case for Douglas Carter winds up, they're still looking for answers too.
14: Right. And these are her kids and grandkids, and they've been struggling with this for 40 years and they still don't have answers. But for 40 years, they've thought of Carter as their mother, grandmother's killer. And so there's going to be fear there, whether, you know, he's guilty or not guilty. They don't know what to expect. And so, you know, we have to take their feelings into account.
4: Right. Well, Heather Peterson, thank you so much for spending time in the studio here with me and helping me break down what happened today in court. Thanks. KSL News Time, 3:49. 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Love where you bank. Ricky Meese, it sounds like emergency traffic still.
9: It is emergency traffic in Davis County, northbound I-15 with heavy delays, leaving Woods Cross through Centerville. And I'm hearing from more KSL listeners on the text line that there's a second accident up there now, northbound I-15. The first one we heard about was in Centerville, blocking right lanes. Now it looks like, in addition to that one, there's another crash. And again, out of the view of the camera. So it's before Parrish Lane. We're going to try to look for that one, see if we can come up with anything. But if you're continuing to think about getting through Davis County, alternates might be considered at this time, like Legacy, which is seeing overflow delays, or Highway 89. For the Salt Lake County Drive, southbound I-15, typical delays starting just before 45th South through Midvale. And again, it picks up by the Southtown Mall in Sandy through Draper. Northbound I-15, it's slow. Bluffdale up to the Bangor Highway exit, and from 2100 South to downtown. Over to the east, we've got a little bit of busy traffic coming out of Parley's Canyon, getting bunched up westbound I-80 at the I-215 and Foothill switch off. Eric?
3: In Utah County, 2100 North eastbound and westbound, getting pretty busy and slow between 2300 West, which is actually Triumph Boulevard, heading out to 3600 West. Again, this is both directions are being affected. If you're northbound, we do have some slowing in Utah County on the freeway. One is in Linden, a little patch there. And then from Pleasant Grove up to 500 East and American Fork. Back to Salt Lake County, you've got northbound slowing on the West Belt now, going by California Avenue, and southbound slowing on the West Belt, 215 from I-80, getting down to California. At UTA, we move your early mornings, your long days, your big plans. We move purpose. We move you. 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Eric Butler in the KSL Traffic Center.
7: KSL 7-day forecast. You got 95 today, partly cloudy in the valleys, maybe a 20% chance for a pop-up, but more thunderstorm activity in the mountains. Tomorrow, 97, mountain thunderstorms, partly cloudy in the valleys, mostly cloudy on Friday, 94, a little bit breezy, and a PM storm possible. Thunderstorm chances are up on Saturday. We've got scattered storms, 84, breezy. 84, mostly cloudy on Sunday. Monday, 87, and you get into Tuesday, 86, partly cloudy. From the KSL Weather Center, I'm Matt Johnson.
4: Right now, you've got 93 degrees in Salt Lake City, 95 in Ogden, 93 in Provo. 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
18: We're watching Utah's Money. A bit of an up-and-down day for oil. U.S. crude prices climbed slightly to about $83 per barrel. Brent crude stayed steady around $87 a barrel. Disney is offering longtime employees of the company early retirements ahead of anticipated restructuring. Fox Business reports employees must have a total of 65 points. Those are based on the employee's age and length of service. J.M. Smucker, makers of the Uncrustables, saw their stock rise 3% after announcing

0: better at football without playing it. So we were able to avoid catastrophic injuries. But right now, I mean, the game of football is a physical game and it can be violent at times, especially with the way these guys play. And so just really fortunate that we were able to get through this. And, you know, they're not 100% right now, but they should be by the time we get to the game next week.
1: 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Kickoff is at 6 p.m. right here on KSL. With Cougar Tracks, I'm Mitch Harper on your legacy home of the BYU Cougars, KSL News Radio.
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9: It's northbound I-15 in Davis County, and getting from Bountiful up to Farmington is getting a little bit better. But we've had apparently two different crashes. The one that brought traffic to a standstill is northbound I-15 in Centerville, probably by the Centerville exit, and it had been blocking right lanes. However, traffic is starting to move a little bit better, and then it slows down and it moves again. So we've got a secondary crash in the mix, not far from Parrish Lane, but you're still going to see unusual delays northbound I-15 leaving Woods Cross up to Glover Lane. Now, people have been avoiding northbound I-15, so now we have overflow delays on Legacy leaving North Salt Lake up to the I-15 junction. Eric?
10: Got northbound slowdowns in Utah County going from 1600 north to Norm up to 500 east. American Fork, Eric Butler in the KSL Traffic Center.
8: We're looking at partly cloudy skies tomorrow with some possibility for some mountain thunderstorms popping up. A high of 97, Friday's high about 92. Right now, you're looking at 93 degrees in Salt Lake City.

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2: KSL News Time is 4 o'clock. I'm Becky Bruce, filling in for Jeff Kaplan. Right now, there are some showers out there. It's 93 degrees under mostly cloudy skies. KSL's top story. The Iron County School District is now adopting a four-day school week after hearing passionate arguments both for and against. KSL News Radio's Heather Peterson joins us live with details. Heather?
3: Becky, school board members who voted against it, like Tiffany Christensen, said she's heard from teachers that struggling students need more time and consistency.
4: In my heart, I know it's not the right thing to do for the struggling students because I know it will hurt them.
3: But those who voted in favor, like Helen Mahaney, says the research shows this is what the people want.
5: I have two comments. One, the four-day would follow the majority. And two, the five-day would be looking out for the one.
3: They approved it in a 4-3 vote last night, but with some stipulations. They reserve the right to revert back to the old schedule if it seems like it's going to hurt student performance, or push it back a year if the district

0: needs more time to implement it. As it stands right now, it'll go into effect next school year. Reporting live, Heather Peterson, KSL News Radio.
1: The district's communications director, Shauna Lund, says this change has been a long time coming. And while they've heard a lot of opinions, most have been positive.
2: Our surveys came out 61% of parents in favor of moving to a four-day school week. So that's a majority. It's not a super majority, but a majority of our parents were positive about that.
1: Lund said they do have performance assessments already to verify the change helping and not hurting student performance. She also said they're working with community partners who will likely have to stand in the gap for those families who need care for their kids on that fifth day. Meta has agreed to pay up and make changes after settling its lawsuit with Utah. We have team coverage beginning with KSL News Radio's Adam Small.
3: Utah was one of just dozens of states that took the tech giant to court, and now Meta has agreed to pay up to $17 billion over the next 10 years. $5 billion is contingent upon other companies like Snap settling their lawsuits and making changes. Utah Attorney General Derek Brown says he pledges to do everything he can to make sure the $212 million Utah is getting will go towards addressing the problem social media has created.
4: I know a lot of people are talking about the money, but I mean, I'll be honest, this was never about the money. Mm-hmm. This was always about forcing the industry to make changes.
3: Some of those changes Meta has agreed to make under the settlement include daily time limits for kids, restricting kids' access to their apps overnight, and stronger age verification measures.
4: Making all of these changes that we've been arguing for, I mean, it's a huge win for parents and obviously a huge win for kids.
3: Adam Small, KSL News Radio.
1: While Meta says it will incorporate new protections for children, a Utah lawmaker that's been pushing for social media guardrails says they may not be enough. KSL News Radio's Eric Cabrera joins me live to explain. Eric?
5: Becky, Meta's settlement with Utah and dozens of other states includes new limits aimed at how and when teens use its apps. But State Representative Jordan Tusher says there's another problem. If Facebook and Instagram become more restrictive, kids could simply move to another platform.
6: I think it is important that we look at that across the board and that we ensure that these safety features are in place for all of these types of systems, not just for Meta.
5: Meta itself is calling on competitors like TikTok and YouTube to adopt similar protections. Tusher says Utah still has active lawsuits involving other social media companies, and he expects to see similar results. But he says government action is only part of it. Parents still need to understand what their kids are using, talk with them about the risks, and decide what limits make sense for each child. Live, Eric Cabrera, KSL News Radio.
1: Our top national story this hour, the FBI says the U.S. has disrupted a major Chinese hacking operation. According to Attorney General Todd Blanche, hackers targeted the Justice Department, NASA, the Federal Reserve, and other sensitive U.S. government agencies.
7: The big part of this that I want people to understand is we not only stopped this, but we have shared with the private sector the way that they were doing this, the way that these hackers were getting access and their codes.
1: In the past, the Beijing government has denied responsibility for any U.S. hacking activity. Iran says it will ban military ships from the Strait of Hormuz if it finalizes its deal with Oman. The countries have worked out a possible deal for managing commercial and military traffic in the strait. President Trump has threatened to bomb Oman if it goes through with the deal. Salt Lake County considering fines and trail restrictions for e-bike users.
8: Certain types of e-bikes may need to avoid natural dirt pathways in the future, says Salt Lake County Council member Suzanne Harrison.
9: We want our trails to last forever and for everyone to have fun on our trails and be safe on our trails.
8: The proposed ordinance has two main points. First, throttle e-bikes that do not need to be pedaled for motor assistance will be banned on dirt trails. Second, riders who have pedal assist bikes could be fined $150 if they go over 20 miles per hour while on trails, public parks, or multi-use pathways. Yellow Fork and Butterfield Canyons were specific areas named where the ordinance might be put to use. The public can comment in next week's council meeting. Brianna Willis, KSL News Radio.
1: KSL News Time 405. First look traffic. Ricky Meese, is it still emergency traffic?
10: It is emergency traffic. Northbound I-15 in Davis County all jammed up due to a couple of crashes in Centerville. So even though at times speeds are improving, it is still really slow. Woods Cross up to Glover Lane. Ricky Meese in the KSL Traffic Center.
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18: 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A generation ago, they've reintroduced wolves to Yellowstone, and big surprise, they've multiplied, they've spread out, and now they're a problem for ranchers from California to Oregon. They're prowling in the night, murdering livestock, and in California, you can't kill them. The fine is $100,000 plus jail time. So the latest effort to limit the damage is to play cat and mouse with drones in locations where attacks have already occurred. A USDA agent who's actually named Paul Wolf sends up the drones at dusk to scour the landscape for packs of marauding lupines and even the occasional lone wolf. Now you might want me to say that when they find one, they open fire. They do not. No, the drones hover overhead, and from an attached loudspeaker, they play AC/DC. It gets the wolves' attention, but wait, there's more. To emphasize the point that humans are bad and it's best to stay away, the loudspeakers also blast a fight scene from the movie Marriage Story.
19: I felt repulsed when you touched
20: your
19: me. I can't believe I can know you forever!
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18: 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The husky wolves look up at the drone, which they must think is a non-feathered friend above that teaches them that marriage is for the birds.
19: I think about being married to you in that
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1: 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Love where you bank. Sounds like we're still at emergency traffic, Ricky Meese.
10: This is Davis County on northbound I-15, where we've had a couple of crashes in Centerville. And that is what brought traffic to a crawl. So you still have delays as you're leaving North Salt Lake through Centerville. The worst speeds will be right after 5th South Bountiful through Centerville. And then by Glover Lane, you're going to see speeds really improve and traffic open wide up to you. If you're on Legacy Parkway, though, a lot of people have decided to avoid northbound I-15 and take Legacy. So it has filled in and slowed down from I-215 through Centerville and into Farmington. Southbound I-15 in Weber County, that's a little bogged down going through Riverdale and Roy, pretty normal. And southbound Highway 89 delays starting after the Walmart to the I-84 junction in Salt Lake County. We do have our typical slowdowns that have already set in. Southbound I-15 starting in Murray at 45th South through Draper. Northbound I-15 bogged down Bluffdale up to Bangor Highway. And more delays going from 33rd South to downtown. Over to the east, I-80 in the valley is fine, but some unusual westbound slowdowns on I-80 approaching Mountaindale. Eric?
0: We got slowdowns in both directions. A couple of spots on the west side, the Bangor Highway, for instance, between 201 Highway and 3500 South, northbound and southbound delays there. And to a lesser extent, you have it in a normal place. That's the West Belt between 201 and I-80. Of 201 for westbounders, that's still slow from Mountain View Corridor. Or heading out to 7200 West and down Utah County. I-15 southbound looking pretty good for this late in the afternoon. Well, we'll see if it stays that way, but right now it's in good shape. Northbound, you do have slowdowns approaching 800 North in Orem, heading up into Linden, and then just past Pleasant Grove Boulevard, too. Eric Butler in the KSL Traffic Center.
20: We've got some awesome August weather today. 95 degrees in the valley, partly cloudy skies, a 20% chance for a shower. I think most stay in the mountains. Tomorrow, 97, partly cloudy, mountain storms. We'll go breezy on Friday, mostly cloudy, 94, maybe a slight chance for a little pop-up. From the KSL Weather Center, I'm Matt Johnson.
1: Right now, you've got 95 degrees in Ogden, 93 here in Salt Lake City. 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We're Utah's news, traffic, and weather station.
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1: 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The three things you need to know this hour first.
2: Meta has agreed to shell out around $17 billion to Utah and dozens of other states over claims their apps are addictive and harmful to kids' mental health. 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
1: Second, the University of Utah Health will use a $30 million award to fund a clinical study on alcohol withdrawal syndrome. Third, traffic and weather together.
10: It's an unusual drive for Davis County drivers due to two crashes that occurred in Centerville, northbound I-15, and the first one had been blocking right lanes of traffic. Now, traffic is still really crowded and slow, but it's starting to move a little bit better. But as a result, you have delays back to North Salt Lake and overflow delays all on Legacy Parkway. Ricky Meese in the KSL Traffic Center.
3: Hot temperatures through the middle of the week and a cool down coming for the weekend. I'm Kevin Eubank.
1: Sorry, Kevin. 93 degrees at the KSL Common Spirit Health Studios. 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
4: From ABC News, I'm Michelle Franzen. The death toll is jumping following catastrophic flooding in Nepal. More than 150 people have died, over 400 others listed missing, including 47 American tourists. ABC's Tom Sufi Burich has more.
5: Multiple regions of Nepal are impacted. The destruction, I think, is impossible to quantify at this point in time. Multiple rivers flooded, a huge search and rescue operation now underway. But I think it's important to point out that reaching the affected areas will be complex. And not only is it mountainous terrain, but of course, the roads and the bridges are very much impacted in that area. One report I read earlier today said 19 bridges in the region are damaged.
4: Closing arguments set to begin tomorrow in the Lindsey Clancy trial in Massachusetts after testimony concluded today.
6: Jurors heard from a total of 84 witnesses across 21 days of testimony as prosecutors sought to prove that Lindsey Clancy deliberately and intentionally murdered her children 3 years ago. Defense lawyers argue she was suffering from postpartum psychosis at the time and lost her grip on reality. When she sought medical help, defense lawyers argue that her doctors misdiagnosed and overmedicated her, prescribing her more than a dozen psychiatric drugs over a four-month period. Closing arguments are scheduled to begin on Thursday morning. Peter Haralambos, ABC News.
4: Meta reaching a tentative landmark settlement with every U.S. state except New Mexico and Florida, joining in the proposal stemming from the lawsuit alleging Facebook and Instagram was designed to be addictive to minors. And the social media giant agreeing to pay up some $18 billion to make changes to its app. Here's ABC's Elizabeth Schulze.
7: A default daily time limit of 2 hours for users under the age of 18. A ban on displaying numbers of likes or reactions to users under age 18. A ban on cosmetic procedure image filters. The option for some users under 18 to have a non-personalized feed. That is significant because that gets at algorithmic changes with these platforms.
4: You're listening to ABC News.
1: Iron County is making the switch to a four-day school week after the vote barely passed during the school board meeting. Shauna Lund with Iron County Schools says the vote was roughly a year in the making.
26: So the decision that was made last night actually follows nearly a year of extensive discussion in board meetings. That has included research, community town halls, multiple stakeholder surveys. And all of those showed strong support from parents, students, and district staff. So last night was kind of the culmination of all of that. We didn't know how the board would go, but the board has given us the direction to look at a four-day school week.
1: Lund says there are some questions they can't answer until they do more work on that.
26: That's one of the reasons we'll be waiting until 2027-28 because it's going to take a lot of work. So the district knows, the announcement was made last night after the vote, and there are going to be a lot of questions out there, questions from family members or, family of students, questions from staff. And those are questions that we cannot answer immediately. We are going to move forward hoping that we can continue to follow our mission to support families with educational learning.
1: As you heard again, implementation of that new plan won't happen until the 27-28 school year. KSL News Time, 4:19. 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It is emergency traffic, Ricky Meese.
10: It's good news, bad news. We are seeing speeds improve at times, but we're not seeing any kind of real relief from these delays that have set in. Northbound I-15 due to crashes in Centerville. The first one that occurred had been blocking two right lanes of travel, northbound I-15 at the Centerville exit. So you still have slow and go speeds northbound I-15 from Centerville back to Bountiful, and heavy and slow traffic Bountiful to the North Interchange. And then you have overflow delays on Legacy Parkway going northbound. The first stretch goes from I-215 to Bountiful, and then it starts breaking up from there with spots of slowing into Centerville and Farmington. If you continue northbound I-15 through Davis County, it's heavy and slow starting in Clearfield near Antelope Drive all the way up to, I'm going to say, Hill Air Force Base. Southbound I-15 bogged down between 31st Street in Ogden to Roy. To the east side of the valley, we have traffic that's busy and slow westbound I-215 South Belt approaching State Street. And I-15 in Salt Lake County, typical delays. Northbound is Bluffdale up to Bangor Highway, and northbound I-15 leaving Murray to downtown. Southbound I-15 a little slow approaching 2100 South, but the bigger delays are waiting for you from Murray through Draper. Eric?
0: Well, we got southbound slowing on Bangor Highway near the airport. This starts at California Avenue, and it's pretty slow in spots all the way down to 4100 South. Mountain View Corridor also slow, 201 down to 3500 South, and then you've got further southbound slowing on Mountain View in Utah County, 2100 north down to SR-73. For the freeway, the northbound side is where you've got delays. This reduced speeds from Center Street and Orm heading up to Pleasant Grove Boulevard and a little bit into American Fork, too. 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Eric Butler in the KSL Traffic Center.
20: KSL 7-day forecast. 95 today, riding above normal in the temperature department. Partly cloudy and a mountain storm possible. Mountain thunderstorms again on Thursday, 97. We'll go mostly cloudy with a PM storm possible on Friday, 94. 84, best chance for rain over the next 7 days is Saturday. We'll go to 84 again on Sunday, mostly cloudy. Partly cloudy, 87 on Monday. And Tuesday, we got 86, partly cloudy skies. From the KSL Weather Center, I'm Matt Johnson.
1: Right now, you've got 93 degrees, mostly cloudy, Salt Lake City, 95 and sunny in Ogden. 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
1: We're watching Utah's money. The prices consumers pay for core goods and services rose about 3% in line with projections. The report comes as Fed officials weigh how to address inflation, which is still above the central bank's 2% goal. Vitruvius Therapeutics is recalling one lot of their thyroid meds due to strength concerns. Fox Business reports taking super potent thyroid meds can cause hyperthyroidism, chest pain, and rapid heart rate. Software stock saw some pressure after Intuit fell 4% amid a disappointing forecast. They also saw the stocks of ServiceNow and Workday dropping about 2%. On Wall Street, the Dow down 113 points, closing at 53,463.
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1: 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Ricky Meese, how's that emergency traffic looking?
22: I am seeing improvement. I'm actually seeing traffic starting to move again. Northbound I-15 near Parrish Lane in Centerville from earlier crashes. However, you're still going to see a slow drive northbound I-15, really from 6 North all the way into Farmington. Overflow delays remain northbound on Legacy Parkway from I-215 up to I-15. Eric?
0: We are finally starting to see some southbound slowdowns in Utah County. Almost made it, but now you do have reduced speeds from Pioneer Crossing in American Fork southbound past Pleasant Grove Boulevard, and northbound slowing starts just past the Center Street exit going up into Linden and past Pleasant Grove as well. Since 1913, UMB Bank has stood beside businesses understanding what's at stake. 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Eric Butler in the KSL Traffic Center.
27: Thursday morning will start off with temperatures in the low 70s, and highs will be nearly 10 degrees above normal, around 97 degrees. Well, sunny skies to start, but we are expecting more clouds in the afternoon and even a chance for a few showers and storms that develop to our west and in the Ochre Mountains to drift over the Wasatch Front. So not a washout, but we could see some brief heavy rain and gusty winds. From the KSL Weather Center, I'm Devin Mashuli.
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1: It's 4:30 at KSL. Becky Bruce here in for Jeff Kaplan. It is mostly cloudy and 93 degrees. KSL's top story. Brian Koberger will have his day in court again as he attempts to get his conviction overturned for the murder of four University of Idaho students. KSL News Radio's Claire Scott explains.
4: A judge has granted Brian Koberger an evidentiary hearing set for June of next year. Koberger had filed to have his guilty plea withdrawn, claiming he was given false promises by his defense and was coerced into taking the plea deal. Koberger was sentenced to four consecutive life sentences after accepting the deal last year to get the death penalty off the table. If Koberger is successful and goes to trial, prosecutors could seek the death penalty once again. The family of Kaylee Consalves, one of the students killed that night in 2022, say they're ready to go to trial. In a statement, they say they're confident he'd get the death penalty he escaped by pleading guilty the first time around. Claire Scott, KSL News Radio.
1: Emotional testimony today in a bond hearing for former death row inmate Douglas Carter. He's been sitting at the Utah County Jail awaiting a new trial ever since his conviction was overturned last year. KSL News Radio's Heather Peterson joins us live with more. Heather?
5: Becky, defense attorney Neil Hamilton argued today that Carter shouldn't have to continue to sit behind bars after 40 years on death row.
6: Mr. Carter has never expressed a desire to flee then or now from this case or these charges.
5: Still, Eva Olison's son, Gary Olison, says they're not okay with him being released.
7: My mother was taken from our family on February 27th, 1985 in Provo, Utah. The possibility of Mr. Carter's release brings renewed fear and distress to our family.
5: The judge didn't rule today on bond or a number of key issues surrounding the DNA evidence, including Carter's confession, which the defense argues was forced. But we should hear from the judge in the next couple days as he also decides on a new date for the trial. Reporting live, Heather Peterson, KSL News Radio.
1: It was the final day of testimony in the Lindsey Clancy murder trial as well.
23: Jurors heard from a total of 84 witnesses across 21 days of testimony as prosecutors sought to prove that Lindsey Clancy deliberately and intentionally murdered her children 3 years ago. Defense lawyers argue she was suffering from postpartum psychosis at the time and lost her grip on reality. When she sought medical help, defense lawyers argue that her doctors misdiagnosed and overmedicated her, prescribing her more than a dozen psychiatric drugs over a four-month period. Closing arguments are scheduled to begin on Thursday morning. Peter Harlambus, ABC News.
1: Our top national story, a federal judge has ruled that the U.S. Postal Service can carry out President Trump's executive order on mail-in voting. Under this order, Homeland Security would create a list of eligible voters, and the United States Postal Service would only deliver ballots to those on the list. As the midterm elections are fast approaching, Democratic states are already filing a new court challenge to that order. Canadians are now boycotting American products as the trade war between the two countries intensifies. Canada announced retaliatory tariffs against the U.S. yesterday, which President Trump wasn't too happy about.
24: The president today did an interview with Glenn Beck on his radio show, and he expressed his frustration with Canada, saying, quote, they are one of the worst countries in the world to deal with. He also said that he thought they had a pretty good deal, and he dismissed the idea, though, that the United States needs Canada. Of course, Canada is the second biggest export market for the United States after Mexico. There's a very critical trade relationship between the two countries.
1: ABC's Karen Travers there. The tariffs against U.S. imports to Canada applies to hundreds of American goods worth $20 billion. Flowers are among the many products that could rise in price. Amber Morgan owns a flower shop in New Hampshire.
28: 10 to 15% of our flowers do come from Canada, and eventually we're going to have to pass that cost on to our customers.
1: Morgan says small businesses are adaptable, but it's not easy to find a new supplier. Starting next year, the University of Utah will be contributing less to employees' retirement accounts. The school says this only applies to anyone hired after July 1st. The university currently offers a 14% contribution each paycheck to 401ks, no match necessary. That will fall to 6% with an additional 4% if the employee wishes to match that in a 403b account. The school says the money it saves will be reinvested into salaries. University of Utah Health was awarded $30 million from a national research institute to figure out a better way to treat alcohol withdrawal. Associate Professor Valerie Vaughn, who will lead the study, says alcohol withdrawal is one of the most common reasons why people are hospitalized at the U of U hospital, and yet treating severe cases is not common.
8: You might commonly see that as people getting kind of the shakes or tremors, but it can be really life-threatening. People can develop seizures, confusion, and even die.
1: The money will fund research on what medications are best and at what doses to prescribe it. KSL News Time, 4:35. First look traffic. Here's Ricky Meese.
22: We do have delays on I-15 in Weber, Davis, Salt Lake, and Utah counties, and unusual slowdowns on Legacy tonight. A lot of these come from the delays we had on northbound I-15 going from Woods Cross into Centerville, but now Legacy is packed in and slow from I-215 into Farmington. Ricky Meese in the KSL Traffic Center.
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15: 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Friends, if you want to make serious coin, two words. Sports collectibles. Whether it's Muhammad Ali's boxing gloves, Babe Ruth's bat, or the T206, there's tremendous money to be made. The T206 is a baseball card, not just any card. It's the Mona Lisa of baseball cards. Printed in 1909, it features Pittsburgh Pirates star Honus Wagner. And over the weekend, a T206 sold at auction for more than $7 million. So what makes this card so special? 110 years ago, baseball cards were sponsored by tobacco companies, and Honus Wagner objected. So the card was discontinued, leaving behind only 50 coveted copies. All my life, I've heard of this elusive card and wondered, who's Honus Wagner? Well, like his brothers, Johannes Wagner grew up working in the coal mines of Pennsylvania. People always called him Hans, and everybody called his brother Albert, but they were pretty good teenage ball players, and Bud even had a brief major league career. So he asked his manager to take a look at Hans, Honus, who went on to lead the major leagues in hitting 8 times while his older brother, Bud, fell by the wayside. Honus became the greatest ball player of his era, his card now worth $7 million. Without any traveling leagues or summer camps or private coaches, natural skill lifted him out of the coal mines and into the history books. And it could happen to your kids, too. As long as they don't play like Butt.
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22: The drive home on I-15 in Salt Lake County, it is a drag, and it doesn't matter which direction you're going, but if you are northbound, it's slow. As soon as you've rounded the point of the mountain, getting into Bluffdale, up to Bangor Highway at that exit in Draper, and then more slowing northbound I-15 between 45th South Murray, really all the way through Centerville. Then you get bitter speeds. Southbound I-15, it's crowded and bogged down from North Temple to 2100 South. And again, 45th South Murray. You're not going to see better speeds until you're getting into Bluffdale and the point of the mountain. Over to the east, we do have unusual slowing. This is westbound I-80. It's a couple of miles of backup trying to get to SR-65 East Canyon. Legacy Parkway going northbound. Again, you're going to be dealing with leftover delays from those who were trying to avoid northbound I-15, but it is slow from I-215 all the way into Farmington. In Weber County, delays southbound Highway 89 from the Walmart down to the I-84 junction, and southbound slowing on I-15, Riverdale and Roy. Eric?
0: Well, we've got debris on the roadway if you're trying to exit southbound I-15 in Provo at Center Street, and I do see something rolling around out there. But our information is that the exit ramp is closed, so bear that in mind. That may be true. You're going to have to go down to University Avenue if that's the case. You do have southbound slowing from Pioneer Crossing down into Linden. On the northbound side in Utah County, I-15 also slow from Center Street, Orem, going up past Linden to Pleasant Grove Boulevard. And then you've also got southbound slowing over on Mountain View Corridor, 2100 North, down to SR-73. Eric Butler in the KSL Traffic Center.
27: Over the next couple of days, high pressure will shift to the east, kind of around the Four Corners, and this will continue to drive scattered showers and thunderstorms all along our mountains. Now, for Thursday, we could see a few of those storms drift over adjacent valleys, including the Wasatch Front. Still, temperatures are expected to be above normal. We have a forecast high of 97 degrees on Thursday. As we head into Friday, we're going to keep mostly cloudy skies, a touch cooler in the low 90s, with only about a 20 to 30% chance for a stray shower. From the KSL Weather Center, I'm Deb Mashuli.
1: It's 93 degrees here in Salt Lake City. 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
1: KSL News Time 445. The three things that you need to know this hour. First, attorneys for former death row inmate Douglas Carter are asking a judge today to suppress his confession and let him out on bond in light of new DNA evidence and an overturned conviction because of police misconduct. I'm KSL News Radio's Heather Peterson. Second, Salt Lake County is considering banning some e-bikes from dirt trails and parks. Pedal-assisted e-bikes would be okay as long as they stay under 20 miles an hour. Third, traffic and weather together.
22: We are seeing a slow drive northbound I-215's west belt from the 201 junction up to 7th North. Bangor Highway, it is crowded and really slow. I know we expect this afternoon, but today you're going to see delays southbound from I-80 down to about 4100 south. Ricky Meese in the KSL Traffic Center.
27: Hot temperatures nearly 10 degrees above normal are in the forecast on Thursday with the chance for some isolated showers and storms. I'm Dev Mascioli.
1: It's 93 degrees at the KSL Common Spirit Health Studios. 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
2: ABC News, I'm Michelle Franzen. A judge approving the settlement deal reached between Meta and 52 states' attorneys general reached today to settle the claims that Facebook and Instagram posed a mental health threat to minors. The social media giant agreeing to pay $18 billion to make major changes to its apps. Here's ABC's Elizabeth Schulze.
3: A default daily time limit of 2 hours for users under the age of 18. A ban on displaying numbers of likes or reactions to users under age 18, a ban on cosmetic procedure image filters, the option for some users under 18 to have a non-personalized feed. That is significant because that gets at algorithmic changes with these platforms.
2: Flash flooding in Nepal blamed for more than 150 deaths. Hundreds are listed missing, including 47 American tourists. Rescue operations continuing, but bad weather is hampering those efforts. Officials asking tour groups to cancel trips. Severe storms targeting parts of the Midwest and South today. This is ABC News.
1: Utah says its settlement with Meta was announced earlier today and it was a massive win. Commerce Commissioner Margaret Bussey, whose Division of Consumer Protection led the effort and case, says several features on Meta-owned apps will be adjusted.
4: Kids that are verified to be under 18, they are going to not be able to use their Facebook and Instagram products at nighttime. So from midnight to 6 a.m., can't use it. So that helps solve some of the sleep issues that we're seeing. We're also seeing a lot of excessive use. And so Meta will be implementing a 2-hour limit on usage.
5: That sounds amazing.
4: Amazing. Yeah. I mean, we'd love to be an hour, but 2 hours is better than five. It's also, they're also implementing the ability to turn or the default function of notifications being turned off during school hours. So they're not constantly distracted. Parents can change that if they want. But that's the default. And it's all about the default because people don't usually change things.
1: Buzzy says parents need to remain alert as their children use social media.
4: Even with some of these features that will be adjusted by Meta, that doesn't mean that social media or that Meta's products are now safe. Mm-hmm. Parents still need to be vigilant. They just have a lot more tools to be able to be more vigilant. And the default settings, which is crucial, will be much more in favor of protecting kids. Mm-hmm. But vigilance is still required. And so I would imagine that a lot of the funds will be going towards efforts like that. But the state has a lot of work to do to figure out how to use this money. But the most important thing here is not the money. The most important thing is the injunctive relief. It is the measures that Meta is being forced to take or has taken in order to settle to make their platforms safer for kids.
1: Bussey tells inside sources on KSL there is more parents can do to aid in that vigilance.
4: Now teens will have an option to choose a non-personalized home feed. This is huge. Now, this is not by default. So this is something that parents can go and choose for their kids or teens can choose. And we would highly recommend doing this.
1: It is unknown when those changes might take effect. KSL News Time, 4:49. 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
22: Well, if you are traveling southbound I-15 in Salt Lake County, we do have our usual and not so typical delays waiting for you. Southbound I-15, it's now crowded and slow from 6 North to the I-80 201 junction, and then slowing from Murray at 45th South through Draper, but the worst speeds will be as you're approaching the I-215 junction, northbound I-15. Again, a slow drive, rounding the point of the mountain up to Bangor Highway. More delays after that, but they won't start until you're approaching 33rd South, up through North Salt Lake and Woods Cross. Northbound on Legacy, delays remain. They're starting to break up and thin out, but only a bit. So expect a slower than normal ride northbound Legacy from I-215 into Centerville. Over to the east, we've had some delays westbound I-80 prior to East Canyon. And for those up north in Weber County, slow both directions of I-15 in Roy and Riverdale. Eric?
0: And you do have northbound slowing on the 215 West Belt, kind of the normal time for that through the construction area. 201 Highway up to California Avenue and eastbound I-80 to go south on 215. That's typically slow. Southbound Bangor Highway, slow down spots from 700 South all the way down to 4100 South. And then southbound Bangor slowing in the typical spot, 201 down to 3500 South. Down in Utah County, we do have a report of debris on the off-ramp to go onto Center Street in Provo. We aren't seeing any major delays there. The big delays are northbound going through Orem on I-15, heading up to Pleasant Grove, and southbound starting at Pioneer Crossing going down to Linden. Eric Butler in the KSL Traffic Center.
27: With the monsoon pattern in place, the KSL 7-day forecast starts off with another chance for scattered showers and storms in our mountains Thursday, with a few of those storms drifting over adjacent valleys, including the Wasatch Front. Highs will be hot, 97 degrees Thursday. We fall to the low 90s on Friday with mostly cloudy skies, then a dip into the 80s over the weekend. We have a forecast high of 84 Saturday, 82 on Sunday, and we're tracking the chance for rain both days. Looking drier next week with highs in the mid-80s. From the KSL Weather Center, I'm Devin Mishuli.
1: Right now, 94 and sunny in Ogden, 97 and sunny in Provo. Here in Salt Lake City, it's partly cloudy and 91 degrees. 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
5: We're watching Utah's money. Analysts are expecting Apple to launch new iPhone soon, which would include the company's first folding phone, along with the new series of Apple Watches. Stocks rose modestly after the announcement. They were up about 1%. Popular teenage clothing brand Abercrombie & Fitch saw their stocks soar today after they raised their full-year outlook on top crushing second quarter estimates. CNBC says tariff refunds and stronger growth helped. They were up over 30%. Burger King is fighting soaring beef prices by trying to bring in more customers. Burger King's North American president, Tom Curtis, told Fox Business companies outrun costs with traffic, and he's asking shareholders to hold their stocks because the consumers will need it. On Wall Street, the Dow was down 113 points, closing at 53,463, the S&P down 1.5, the NASDAQ down 21.
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11: We had a texter, and I did see this for just a minute, but giving us a heads up of a crash on South Campus Drive and Mario Capecchi. It looks like they've opened up the lanes, slowing westbound I-80 starting just after Lambs Canyon over to East Canyon. Southbound I-15 delays coming from downtown to 2100 South, and again, Murray through Draper, and northbound I-15 packed in and slow from 33rd South all the way to Woods Cross and Bountiful. Eric?
12: Southbound I-15 in Utah County, a slowdown start at Lehigh's Main Street. Really slow from there going down to 500 East. And then you've got reduced speeds after that down to Pleasant Grove Boulevard. Northbound slowdown start in Ernest right before Center Street. Very slow in that spot, as well as going by 1600 North. 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Eric Butler in the KSL Traffic Center.
10: Overnight, we're looking at a low of about 70 degrees. Then tomorrow, it's going to be partly cloudy with a chance for some mountain pop-up showers. Our high, again, 97 on Thursday. Right now, partly cloudy and 91 here in Salt Lake City.
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10: This is the 5 o'clock report. 20 minutes of uninterrupted news, commercial free. I'm Becky Bruce, in for Jeff Kaplan. KSL's top story. Meta says it will change the way kids use Facebook and Instagram thanks to a settlement with Utah and other states. We have live team coverage beginning with KSL News Radio's Eric Cabrera. Eric?
14: Becky, Meta has agreed to pay up to $18 billion and make changes aimed at protecting kids after settling a lawsuit involving Utah and dozens of other states. KSL News Radio's Adam Small explains what's changing.
15: The lawsuit claimed Meta created features on their apps designed to addict kids to them, which negatively impacted their mental health. The company is now not only agreeing to pay out a huge amount of money, but also make major changes to their apps designed to protect children. Those include limiting push notifications on school days, blocking access to their apps in the middle of the night, and doing age verification.
14: Division of Consumer Protection Commerce Commissioner Margaret Bussey says the algorithmic change is a big deal because it makes it so Meta can't collect and use the child's information to manipulate their social media feed.
16: Now teens will have an option to choose a non-personalized home feed. This is huge. Now, this is not by default. So this is something that parents can go and choose for their kids, or teens can choose. And we would highly recommend doing this.
14: Some of those changes are exactly what Utah lawmakers have been pushing for a long time. State Representative Jordan Tusher has worked for years on legislation aimed at putting guardrails on social media for kids.

0: These safety features are exactly the things that we were asking for them from the very beginning. And what's really interesting is they fought us every step of the way.
1: He says Utah pushed for things like more parental control and nighttime restrictions because of concerns over kids losing sleep, struggling in school, and the impact on their mental health. But he says one company changing isn't enough. Meta itself has raised concerns teens could simply move to competitors like TikTok or YouTube without similar protections. And Tusher says parents still have a role in this, staying vigilant, talking with their kids, and deciding what limits make sense for them. Live, Eric Cabrera, KSL News Radio.
2: Governor Spencer Cox says without strong action, social media companies would not make the changes necessary to protect our children. He adds they will hold Meta to every promise it has made, putting children's well-being ahead of profits. The Iron County School District is now adopting a four-day school week after hearing passionate arguments both for and against. KSL News Radio's Heather Peterson has the story.
3: School board members on Tuesday night approved the four-day school week, citing research and surveys that show this is what parents and teachers want. But opponents say this will set students back, especially those who struggle in school or those with special needs. But the approval comes with some stipulations. Those include going back to the old way if it seems to be affecting performance and possibly pushing the plan back a year if it seems like the district may need a little longer to implement it.
2: Ultimately, the board voted 4-3 in favor of the shorter school week starting in the 27-28 school year. Salt Lake County is considering banning some e-bikes from dirt trails and parks. County Council member Suzanne Harrison says they're dangerous to people and the trail itself.
4: Don't want anything with a throttle on our dirt trails scaring other bikers, hikers, animals on those trails. So this just adds definitions, adds some safety.
2: E-bikes that only use a pedal-assisted motor would be allowed on these trails, but riders could face a $150 fine for going over 20 miles per hour. The proposal will be discussed again at next week's council meeting. Our top national story. Over 400 tourists are missing, dozens of them American, after flash floods swept through a city in Nepal. Details from ABC's Tom Sufi Burridge in London.
5: Multiple regions of Nepal are impacted. The destruction, I think, is impossible to quantify at this point in time. Multiple rivers flooded, a huge search and rescue operation now underway. But I think it's important to point out that reaching the affected areas will be complex. And not only is it mountainous terrain, but of course, the roads and the bridges are very much impacted in that area. One report I read earlier today said 19 bridges in the region are damaged.
2: A Nepalese official says 160 people have been killed. A federal judge has denied Minnesota's bid to extradite an ICE agent from Texas to face charges relating to a shooting last year. That means the agent could be released from jail as soon as tomorrow. Christian Castro is accused of shooting through a front door while on duty, wounding a man who was not involved in the investigation. Homeland Security says he was acting in self-defense. The Trump administration has placed a pause on all immigrant visa appointments. The State Department did not say how long that would last, only that it needs to train visa officers on new guidelines for applicants. The announcement threw local immigration attorneys for a loop.
6: But let me tell you, that is very, very concerning. We do not understand yet what is it that the administration is trying to accomplish with this announcement.
2: Attorney Carlos Trujillo tells Inside Sources he's worried this could lead to visas being revoked. Other experts in the immigration field say it would cause immediate obstacles for those who follow the process properly. KSL News Time, 5:05. First look traffic on the 5 o'clock report. Here's Ricky Meese.
7: If you're in Utah County, you are going to see delays both north and southbound I-15. Going northbound, they go from Orem up to American Fork. And southbound I-15 slowdowns start right about Lehigh Main Street into Linden. We also have unusual slowing, and I'm not even sure why, but traffic is heavy and slow westbound I-80 starting after Lambs Canyon, going through Parleys over to Mountaindale. And then eastbound I-80 slow and heavy from Bangor to I-215. Ricky Meese in the KSL Traffic Center.
2: KSL News Time, 5:06. The most valuable company in the world, AI chip maker NVIDIA, wowed investors with its earnings report today. CEO of the Futurum Group, Daniel Newman, told News Nation it was a success on all fronts.
8: Delivered another stellar quarter. It did so on revenue. It did so on its growth numbers. It did so on its margin.
2: The company also issued revenue guidance going forward that topped estimates. The chip maker is worth more than $5 $1 trillion. Meantime, the creator of Microsoft says there should be more limits on AI. He released a 6,000-word essay today that he hopes serves as a wake-up call.
9: Bill Gates says the computer industry that he championed is now a global threat. Gates saying he's in a state of shock as to why there's not more urgency on AI. He says on Semaphore, self-regulation, championed by so many in the industry and the White House, is not working. And he'll gladly debate anyone opposing mandatory reviews of any AI system that could be weaponized to make new molecules and unleash a pandemic. Wayne Cabot, ABC News.
2: Law enforcement in Montana are investigating a mass shooting outside of Billings. Investigators say a man fatally shot 8 of his relatives, including 4 children, as they gathered for Sunday dinner. Kent O'Donnell, the Yellowstone County Sheriff, says it touches the entire Billings community.
10: This is a tragic loss. I keep using the word tragic this week, but I don't think tragic is a strong enough word for this. It's worse than that.
2: The victim spanned 4 generations, from a great-grandmother in her 90s to a 7-year-old girl. Salt Lake City police say they've arrested a 36-year-old man out on parole, accused of shooting another man after arguing over the victim's ex-girlfriend. Police say they tracked down the man using flock cameras in the area. After attempting to flee from police, they say he was tased and taken into custody early this morning. He now faces several charges, including attempted murder. The Manti La Salle National Forest will return to Stage 1 fire restrictions beginning this Friday. It is the first time since early June that open camp fires would be allowed throughout the entire forest. However, campfires are only permitted at developed campgrounds in Forest Service provided metal fire rings. Those restrictions would continue through October. KSL News Time 5:09.
11: 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A generation ago, they've reintroduced wolves to Yellowstone, and big surprise, they've multiplied, they've spread out, and now they're a problem for ranchers from California to Oregon. They're prowling in the night, murdering livestock, and in California, you can't kill them. The fine is $100,000 plus jail time. So the latest effort to limit the damage is to play cat and mouse with drones in locations where attacks have already occurred. A USDA agent who's actually named Paul Wolf sends up the drones at dusk to scour the landscape for packs of marauding lupines and even the occasional lone wolf. Now, you might want me to say that when they find one, they open fire. They do not. No, the drones hover overhead, and from an attached loudspeaker, they play AC/DC. It gets the wolves' attention, but wait, there's more. To emphasize the point that humans are bad and it's best to stay away, the loudspeakers also blast a fight scene from the movie Marriage Story.
12: I felt repulsed when you touched
13: your
12: me.
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11: This is Scarlett Johansson and Adam Driver going at it.
13: You'll never be happy.
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12: I think about being married to you in that
14: Jeff movie. Kaplan's Minute of News, only on KSL News Radio.
2: 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Big on business, including sweep accounts. 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
7: We do have a disabled vehicle in traffic southbound I-15 in Murray, about 5300 south, blocking a right lane. And that's part of the delay you'll see on that southbound drive. The first stretch of slowing goes from North Temple to the I-80-201 junction, and then delays right after 33rd south, all the way through Draper past Bangor Highway. But that disabled vehicle blocking a right lane, causing real slow speeds between 45th South and 72nd. Over to the east, we now have delays and some slowing and heavy traffic southbound I-215's east belt. It's going to start at about 3900 South and continue through Holiday. By the time you reach Knutson's Corner, it starts to ease up. The northbound drive of I-15 bogged down, rounding the point up to Bangor. And again, more delays northbound I-15 from the I-80 junction right on into North Salt Lake. Speeds improving on Legacy, a patch of slowdown left over northbound going through Woods Cross and again Centerville. And then north and southbound I-15 slowdowns, Roy and Riverdale in Weber County. Eric?
15: Southbound I-15 slowdowns in Utah County approaching Lehigh's Main Street. That's where it's going to be thickest from there down to about about 500 east in American Fork, but reduced speeds after that. In fact, you've got a crash just past Pleasant Grove Boulevard over on the right shoulder, but that doesn't seem to be affecting the flow too much. If you're northbound 15, you got slowdown starting just before Center Street in Orem. Really slow going by that exit, as well as going by 1600 north, and then the delays start tapering off. Although you still have them all the way up into American Fork. For westbounders, 2100 north, that's super slow from I-15 out to 3600 west. And you've got eastbound slowing approaching Triumph Boulevard, too, on 2100 north. Eric Butler in the KSL Traffic Center.
16: Through the rest of this evening, we'll have partly to mostly cloudy skies and about a 20% chance for a stray shower or storm. Temperatures will be around 92 degrees at 7 p.m., falling to about 77 degrees at midnight. Mild start Thursday. We're expecting lows in the low to mid-70s with mostly sunny skies, and then a bit more clouds in the afternoon with a few showers and storms and highs around 97. From the KSL Weather Center, I'm Deb Mashuli.
2: Right now it's 97 under sunny skies in Provo, 93 and sunny in Ogden. Here in Salt Lake City, partly cloudy and 92. Defense Secretary Pete Hegseth held an event at the Pentagon today marking the fifth anniversary of the Abbey Gate attack. It happened during the withdrawal of U.S. forces from Afghanistan. News Nation's Connell McShane has more.
17: 13 service members who were killed in the Abbey Gate bombing in Kabul, 11 of them were Marines, one in the Navy, one in the Army, took place during the chaotic evacuation efforts in the final days of the withdrawal from Afghanistan. Marines were trying to keep things orderly. Suicide bomber, though, detonated an explosive device and killed all 13. Also, more than 170 Afghan civilians ended up being killed.
2: The Pentagon has been investigating that attack ever since May of last year. The BBC says Prince Harry and Meghan are officially back in Britain. More from ABC's Lama Hassan in London.
18: One of the reasons why they are making the move is because their children now have places in the schools that they want to get into. A source close to the Duke and Duchess of Sussex telling ABC News they haven't decided exactly how long they'll stay, only that it would be for an extended period of time. There is also the possibility that the Duchess would get back into acting. Now, Prince Harry will reportedly continue with his charity work, so we will most likely be seeing him out and about here in Britain.
2: The BBC says the family will be living in the Cotswolds. The show must go on. Pioneer Theatre Company is moving their upcoming production of John Proctor is the Villain after they accidentally triggered their sprinkler system and damaged the theater.
19: Our staff reacted very quickly, like right away, and began to do some things that would mitigate the damage because part of our show was already up on the stage.
2: Karen Eisenberg is the artistic director for the theater company. She tells KSL TV the performance will be moved to the Westminster Performing Arts Center. That show set to open on September 11th. You have to hear this. A five-year-old got on stage and rocked out with Lindsey Stirling at a concert this week. The five-year-old Angelica Nero understood the assignment as she got up on stage.
20: Do you have a song picked that you want to play?
21: Yeah.
20: Okay, what is it?
21: It's Firefly.
2: And this was the result of the two's impromptu performance. Oh my goodness. The girl was dressed in a green tutu dress and was giving a standing ovation by the crowd. I definitely could not have been anywhere near that at 5 years old. KSL News Time, 5:15. The three things you need to know this hour first. Attorneys for former death row inmate Douglas Carter are asking a judge today to suppress his confession and let him out on bond in light of new DNA evidence and an overturned conviction because of police misconduct. I'm KSL News Radio's Heather Peterson. Second, Salt Lake County is considering banning some e-bikes from dirt trails and parks. Pedal-assisted e-bikes would be okay as long as they stay under 20 miles an hour. Third, traffic and weather together.
7: I'm trying to find one of our latest accidents. It's northbound I-15 after 2100 South. It's being moved out of traffic to the shoulder, but is certainly adding to the delays that we have from there all the way into North Salt Lake. And then we have a disabled vehicle blocking a right lane of traffic southbound I-15 in Murray at 53rd South. Ricky Meese in the KSL Traffic Center.
16: Hot temperatures nearly 10 degrees above normal are in the forecast on Thursday with the chance for some isolated showers and storms. I'm Dev Mashuli.
2: Right now, 92 degrees at the KSL Common Spirit Health Studios. 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
0: I'm Dave Packer. Tragedy in Nepal. Local officials say at least 160 people are dead, hundreds are missing, including dozens of American tourists after flash floods ripped through the Nepal-Tibet border. ABC's Tom Sophie Borage has more from London.
5: Multiple regions of Nepal are impacted. The destruction, I think, is impossible to quantify at this point in time. Multiple rivers flooded. A huge search and rescue operation now underway. But I think it's important to point out that reaching the affected areas will be complex. And not only is it mountainous terrain, but of course, the roads and the bridges are very much impacted in that area. One report I read earlier today said 19 bridges in the region are damaged.
0: It's believed that all that water came from a section of a massive glacier that collapsed. Facebook and Instagram's parent company Meta will pay roughly $18 billion to settle a lawsuit accusing the company of deliberately designing its platforms to be addictive to young users. New Jersey among the states involved, State Attorney General Jennifer Davenport.
1: One of the important pieces of our of this settlement agreement, assuming the court adopts it, is that there is that ongoing monitoring and audit feature that we have as states to make sure that we're holding them accountable and they're doing exactly what they're supposed to do.
0: Meta did not admit wrongdoing. Law enforcement in Montana investigating a mass shooting outside of Billings last weekend. A man fatally shooting eight of his relatives, including four children, as they gathered for a Sunday dinner. A fire burning the house down to the foundation. Yellowstone County Sheriff Kent O'Donnell.
10: This is a tragic loss. I keep using the word tragic this week, but I don't think tragic is a strong enough word for this. It's worse than that.
0: A man whose ex-wife and two children were among the dead says the shooter was 44-year-old Alan Smith, who shot himself to death. The BBC is reporting that Prince Harry and Meghan Markle have arrived back in the UK today. The Sussex's team is not commenting. You're listening to ABC News.
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22: Hey, I'm John Smith from 103.5 The Arrow, and it's time for Music News in a Minute. Jack White kicking off his UK and Ireland tour this week in London. But here's the cool part. He's offering a limited number of $20 tickets to students at each of his shows. £20? Dollars? Anyway, the catch is you got to show up at the venue in person on the show day with a valid student ID. So I'm out of luck. Kanye West has had some trouble booking concerts here in the United States after saying some nonsense over the last few years. So he's taking his whimsy to a country that will appreciate him, Russia. Only problem is, once the venues learned who was performing, they said, "Niet." Two shows were booked, tickets were sold, and then the building said, "Wait, not so fast." Finally this morning, Harry Styles has revealed the surprisingly deep reason he showers immediately after every concert, and it has very little to do with the sweat. Styles says performing in front of thousands of people can put him into what he describes as a godlike position. Once the show ends, he uses the shower to deliberately strip away that version of himself, reminding him that the larger-than-life performer isn't who he really is. I'm pretty sure Andy Farnsworth does the same thing. That is your music news in a minute or so. You're on KSL News Radio. I'm John Smith reporting.
2: I can't wait to hear what Andy Farnsworth thinks about that tomorrow morning. KSL News Time 5:19. 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
7: For those trying to go southbound on I-15, you are going to run into slowdowns, especially approaching 2100 South, but the bigger delays will stretch between 33rd South through Bangor Highway. Part of that is due to a disabled vehicle southbound I-15 in the right lane near 53rd South. Northbound I-15 remains bogged down and slow between Temp Highway up to Bangor Highway. Then more delays northbound I-15 starting after 33rd South through North Salt Lake. Over to the east, we have heavy and slow traffic. This doesn't happen too often, but the East Belt is seeing busier than normal traffic southbound with slower speeds between 33rd South through Holiday. And then westbound I-80 still a little crowded and slow with the speeds that are dipping after Lambs Canyon, and they wrap up by the time you're passing Mountaindale. Legacy still seeing a slow patch going northbound in Woods Cross and Bountiful. And northbound I-15 in Davis County delays from Hill Air Force Base through Riverdale. Southbound slowdowns from 31st Street in Ogden through Roy. Eric?
15: Crash in Utah County is southbound I-15. Sure looks like a crash on both sides of the road. This is just past University Avenue in Provo. We've got vehicles up against the left barrier, vehicles up against the right barrier, and going in between, you're starting to see slowdowns stacking up towards Center Street. Now, past beyond that, on the northbound side, you do have some northbound slowing starting just past University Parkway in Orme. Reduced speeds all the way up into Linden Southbound slowdowns start as far back as 2100 North in Lehigh, stretching out to Pleasant Grove Boulevard. Really thick and slow going by Pioneer Crossing. And if you're westbound, 2100 North is still slow out to 3600 West. Mountain View Corridor is similarly slow from 2100 North down to SR-73. Eric Butler in the KSL Traffic Center.
16: The KSL 7-day forecast starts off with one more hot day with temperatures well above normal, around 97 degrees. We'll have mostly sunny skies to start Thursday, but then partly to mostly cloudy in the afternoon with a few showers and storms. We'll drop to 92 on Friday with mostly cloudy skies. Then a cold front comes through on Saturday that'll bring the chance for some widespread showers and storms. 84 the high on Saturday, potentially some lingering rain on Sunday with highs in the low 80s. From the KSL Weather Center, I'm Devin Mashuli.
2: 93 in Ogden, 97 in Provo, and 92 degrees in Salt Lake City. The 5 o'clock report. KSL News Time, 522.
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2: We're watching Utah's money. A bit of an up and down day for oil. U.S. crude prices climbed slightly to about $83 per barrel. Brent crude stayed steady at around $87 a barrel. Disney is offering longtime employees of the company early retirements ahead of anticipated restructuring. Fox Business reports that employees must have a total of 65 points, which is calculated based on their age and length of service. J.M. Smucker, makers of the Uncrustables, saw their stock rise 3% after announcing their fiscal year Q1 results. Revenue was about $90 million higher than estimates. On Wall Street, the Dow was down 113 points, closing at 53,463. The S&P was down 1.5 points. The NASDAQ down 21 points. A record-setting robot at the World Humanoid Robot Games in Beijing. It's an Olympic-style competition featuring more than 1,300 contests with more than 2,000 robots from 16 countries, but most of them from China. ABC's Britt Clinette is there.
8: It is a really lively, occasionally chaotic, but impressive event, especially when one robot sprinter clocked 100 meters in 9.39 seconds in an opening heat, faster than Usain Bolt's 9.59 world record. So compared to last year, the robots are performing much better, and it is a visible indicator of just how quick this tech is advancing.
2: There are 51 events in all, by the way, including running, long jump, table tennis, and even ballroom dancing.
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7: We've had some unusual slowdowns on the east side of the valley. Westbound to I-80 after Lambs, but before East Canyon and at the mouth of the canyon on westbound I-80 coming from Parley's. And then southbound I-215's East Belt, anywhere from just before 33rd South through Holiday. Southbound I-15 delays. The worst of the slowing will be 33rd South through Bluffdale. Eric?
15: Well, the police have conducted a slowdown southbound I-15 at University Avenue in Provo to get cars from the left over to the right. We've got a crash down there. And now we are seeing the vehicles get back through there, but it's going to be slow going. The delays are stretching back over to the S-curves coming out of Orem. It's really going to affect you if you're trying to get onto southbound I-15 from University Avenue, because you got a fire truck at the on-ramp that's making you merge a lot sooner than you normally would. Eric Butler in the KSL Traffic Center.
16: Thursday morning will start off with temperatures in the low 70s, and highs will be nearly 10 degrees above normal, around 97 degrees. Well, sunny skies to start, but we are expecting more clouds in the afternoon, and even a chance for a few showers and storms that develop to our west and in the Ochre Mountains to drift over the Wasatch Front. So not a washout, but we could see some brief heavy rain and gusty winds. From the KSL Weather Center, I'm Dev Mashuli.
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2: It's 5:30 here at KSL. Becky Bruce in for Jeff Kaplan today. It's mostly cloudy and 93 degrees. KSL's top story. Former death row inmate Douglas Carter was back in court today as attorneys try to work through some key evidence issues ahead of his new trial. KSL News Radio's Heather Peterson has the story.
12: Carter's conviction for the murder of Eva Olison in 1985 was overturned after they determined witnesses were bribed or threatened for their testimony against him. Now, as the judge considers a new trial, defense attorney Neil Hamilton argues Carter's confession was forced.
13: This isn't a case where Mr. Carter sat back and said, "Here's what I did." Pierpont told him what he did, and Mr. Carter agreed.
12: But the state says the Supreme Court has already ruled on this in Carter's previous cases.
25: It's been litigated on a number of occasions, and the
17: confession has always been found to be admissible.
12: The judge says he'll rule on this after hearing the results of a new DNA test. Recently, evidence was rediscovered and tested, and it didn't come up as a match to Carter's DNA in the federal database, so they're now taking a new swab for a direct comparison. If it doesn't match, it could prove the confession was false. Heather Peterson, KSL News Radio.
2: One of the many roadblocks brought up by the defense is that the evidence that was available 40 years ago might not still be around.
18: What about the evidence that was available 40 years ago and may not be available today? The defense is saying, how can we even have a fair trial? The thing you just mentioned a minute ago, the DNA, can we still test it? Well, what's available? I mean, it breaks down. I mean, it's not like they had this stuff frozen.
2: KSL legal analyst Greg Skordis there on KSL TV's Noon Show. The judge said today that in the next couple of days, he'll set that trial date and rule on whether Carter can be released on bond. Brian Koberger has been granted a new hearing in his request to overthrow his guilty plea. He took the plea deal last year, admitting to the murders of four University of Idaho students. Koberger wants his guilty plea to be thrown out, saying he was coerced into taking the deal through disinformation and false promises. An evidentiary hearing has been set for June 17th of next year. Our top national story. The Justice Department is headed back to court tomorrow in a case to decide the future of the Kennedy Center. The Trump administration argues the facility could face financial trouble and a structural decline if they're not allowed to renovate it and put President Trump's name back on it. On top, here's KSL News, here's ABC's Catherine Falders.
19: The judge actually has scheduled an emergency hearing on this that will be tomorrow afternoon. But the Justice Department is threatening that the administration is just going to tear down the Kennedy Center altogether. And they say replace it with something like a large outdoor amphitheater. If the judge doesn't allow these renovations to move forward or for the president's name to be on the outside of the building.
2: The judge had previously ruled only Congress could change the name of the Kennedy Center. They also rejected arguments that removing Mr. Trump's name would hurt fundraising efforts. Another Hollywood star has died.
20: Come up to the lab and see what's on the slab. I see you shiver with anticipation.
2: Wait for it. Tim Curry shot to fame playing Dr. Frankenfurter in the original London stage production of the Rocky Horror Picture Show, later reprising the role in the musical movie. He was 80 years old. Meantime, tributes continue to pour in for Dolly Parton, including from her famous goddaughter. News Nation's Nicole Burley has more.
21: Singer Miley Cyrus posting on Instagram, quote, "The feeling of losing my Aunt Dolly is beyond what feels right to share. Our most sacred moments were private, and they'll stay there behind the stage, beneath the glamour, and between our hearts." Miley goes on to say, "I will always love her and want to make her proud. We're in this loss together, and we will see her in all of the most beautiful things."
2: America is not the only country in mourning. Take a listen to this. The royal family busting out that cup of ambition this morning. They posted a video of Buckingham Palace guards playing 9 to 5. Dolly died yesterday after a brief battle with cancer. She was also 80. The University of Utah is looking for a way to treat symptoms of alcohol withdrawal thanks to a $30 million award from a national research institute.
25: Associate Professor Valerie Vaughn, who will lead the study, says this trial will be the first of its kind. Alcohol withdrawal is one of the most common reasons why people are hospitalized at the University of Utah Hospital, and yet treating severe cases is not very common.
26: When people are really ill, it's hard to do clinical trials. It's hard to identify people quickly, get them to have consent, and figure out the best treatment.
25: Vaughn says the $30 million will be used for comparing different medications, as well as what doses will work best for getting people through their withdrawals. And in the long term, connecting them to long-term alcohol use disorder treatment. McKenna Rodriguez, KSL News Radio.
2: First look traffic, here's Ricky Meese.
7: If you are making your way southbound on I-15 in Utah County, we do have this crash near University Avenue. Provo is affecting especially the right lane of traffic, but the on-ramp as well is causing heavy delays past Center Street. Ricky Meese in the KSL Traffic Center.
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4: 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Skip the crypto. Friends, if you want to make serious coin, two words. Sports collectibles. Whether it's Muhammad Ali's boxing gloves, Babe Ruth's bat, or the T206, there's tremendous money to be made. The T206 is a baseball card, not just any card. It's the Mona Lisa of baseball cards. Printed in 1909, it features Pittsburgh Pirates star Honus Wagner. And over the weekend, a T206 sold at auction for more than $7 million. So what makes this card so special? 110 years ago, baseball cards were sponsored by tobacco companies, and Honus Wagner objected. So the card was discontinued, leaving behind only 50 coveted copies. All my life, I've heard of this elusive card and wondered, who's Honus Wagner? Well, like his brothers, Johannes Wagner grew up working in the coal mines of Pennsylvania. People always called him Hans, and everybody called his brother Albert, but they were pretty good teenage ball players, and Bud even had a brief major league career. So he asked his manager to take a look at Hans, Honus, who went on to lead the major leagues in hitting 8 times, while his older brother, Bud, fell by the wayside. Honus became the greatest ball player of his era, his card now worth $7 million. Without any traveling leagues or summer camps or private coaches, natural skill lifted him out of the coal mines and into the history books, and it could happen to your kids too. As long as they don't play like Butt.
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2: 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Here's Ricky Meese.
7: We have had an accident on westbound I-80 near the quarry and on the descent to the mouth of Parley's Canyon. And even though it's been moved out of traffic now, it did cause about 2 miles of solid slowdowns. And if you're transitioning from I-80 to go southbound on I-215's eastbound, heavy and slow from Foothill down to about 4500 south. Delays continue in Salt Lake County, southbound I-15 from 33rd south through Bangor Highway into Draper. Northbound I-15, crowded and slow. Temp Highway up to Draper at the Bangor exit. And then more delays northbound I-15, 33rd south, South Salt Lake into Woods Cross. You'll also see some leftover slowing northbound on Legacy Parkway, North Salt Lake and Woods Cross. And then for drivers southbound on Highway 89, it is stacked up and backed up with delays from the Walmart down to the I-84 junction. Eric?
15: Southbound I-15, Utah County slowdown start before 2100 North and stretch all the way down into Linden. Very slow going by Lehigh's Main Street, Pioneer Crossing. You think you're out of it in the clear, but then there's another huge spot of slowdowns, and this starts at the S-curves going between Orem and Provo. And these delays are even worse. It goes down to a crash just at University Avenue at the end end of the off-ramp, the end of the on-ramp to get onto southbound I-15. Got several cars over to the right, although the police vehicle that was blocking part of the entrance ramp, that has been moved off. So maybe we'll see some improvement. You also have southbound slowdowns over on Mountain View Corridor, significantly slow. 2100 North down to SR-73. Eric Butler on the KSL Traffic Center.
6: Over the next couple of days, high pressure will shift to the east, kind of around the Four Corners, and this will continue to drive scattered showers and thunderstorms all along our mountains. Now, for Thursday, we could see a few of those storms drift over adjacent valleys, including the Wasatch Front. Still, temperatures are expected to be above normal. We have a forecast high of 97 degrees on Thursday. As we head into Friday, we're going to keep mostly cloudy skies, a touch cooler in the low 90s, with only about a 20 to 30% chance for a stray shower. From the KSL Weather Center, I'm Daphne Schuli.
2: Right now, you got mostly cloudy skies and 93 degrees here at KSL News Radio. Coming up, Bear Lake Rentals. Pumpkin spice lattes back in season for Starbucks, but what happens when you're a summer business that depends on summer traffic? We'll take a deep dive into Bear Lake. KSL News time is 542.

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2: 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The three things you need to know this hour first.
3: Meta has agreed to shell out around $17 billion to Utah and dozens of other states over claims their apps are addictive and harmful to kids' mental health. I'm KSL News Radio's Adam Small.
2: Second, University of Utah Health will use a $30 million award for funding a clinical study on alcohol withdrawal syndrome. Third, traffic and weather together.
4: We do have delays on I-15 in Weber, Davis, Salt Lake, and Utah counties, but also to the east side of the valley, westbound I-80. It is crowded and slow in part due to an accident prior to the mouth of Parley's Canyon, backing traffic for a couple of miles. Ricky Meese in the KSL Traffic Center.
5: We're expecting a sunny start Thursday, but clouds are expected to thicken up in the afternoon, giving way to a few showers and thunderstorms. I'm Deb Michuli.
2: 93 degrees at the KSL Common Spirit Health Studios. 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
6: ABC News, I'm Dave Packer. Tragedy in Nepal. Local officials say at least 160 people are dead, hundreds missing, including dozens of American tourists after flash floods ripped through the Nepal-Tibet border. ABC's Lama Hassan at the Foreign Desk.
7: The flood was so powerful, so destructive, it washed away everything in its path, villages and damaging roads. The flood hitting early on Wednesday morning, just north of Nepal's capital, Kathmandu.
6: It's believed all that water came from a section of a massive glacier that collapsed. Facebook and Instagram's parent company, Meta, will pay roughly $18 billion to settle a lawsuit accusing the company of deliberately making it difficult for children to stop scrolling. Meta did not admit wrongdoing. A military judge ruled today that the self-proclaimed mastermind of the 9/11 attacks, Khalid Sheikh Mohammed, will stand trial in June of 2028. He was captured in 2003 and has been held at Guantanamo since 2005. This is ABC News.
2: With school back in session and the pumpkin spice latte back at Starbucks, it seems like everyone's ready for fall, but what happens when you're a summer business that depends on summer traffic? KSL TV's Todd Coons went to Bear Lake to talk with a rental company and find out how they're doing.
8: Beautiful. We are in awe. We don't have mountains like this on the East Coast.
9: Heather Slipko and her family of six are from Buffalo, New York. They came for the West experience. Yellowstone, Jackson, the Tetons, and yes, Bear Lake.
10: People come from all over the place, all over Europe, South America, Central America. So it's super cool to just meet people, talk to them, and help them to have a great time out here.
9: Jared Hershey is a sophomore at Utah State University. He works here for the summer. I guess you could call it work.
10: I just love being outdoors. I love spending time at the lake.
11: It's been a good summer. The weather's been a little challenging.
9: But sadly, all good seasonal things must come to an end.
11: Yeah, definitely. Once school starts, it really slows down during the weekdays, but the weekends are still busy. So a lot of our employees have gone back to school, but they'll come back up for a couple more weekends just to finish off the summer.
9: Brent Hershey is the owner of Bear Lake Rentals. They rent out boats, jet skis, and paddle boards to people like Heather from Buffalo. This is his 20th year that he has seen the crowds come during the summer and trickle off once September rolls around. He uses the off-season personally to do maintenance on his inventory and recharge to get ready for next summer. He says other rental companies he knows adapt and change with the season.
11: Yeah, a couple of the other rental companies, the bigger ones, have snowmobile rentals up here that keeps them busy during the winter time.
10: Yeah, I know. Snow season's going to start coming soon, so be excited for that.
11: I personally just like to relax and take it easy.
12: Yes, they work very hard during the summer so they can enjoy the rest of life during the rest of the year. But this is really hard to beat. In Garden City, Todd Koontz, KSL 5 News.
2: 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Here's Ricky Meese.
4: Some unusual slowdowns coming out of Parley's Canyon, in part due to an accident after the quarry on the way to the mouth of Parley's. It's westbound I-80. It's out of traffic on the shoulder, but adding to the delays that stretch back a few miles. And then if you connect to the East Belt and head southbound, it's still a little crowded and slow, and that's going to be from 33rd South through Holiday after 45th South. Southbound I-15, we have speeds that have improved and delays have cleared out between North Temple and 2100 South, but it is still crowded and slow. Southbound I-15 after 33rd South into Draper, northbound I-15 slow, rounding the point of the mountain to Bangor, and again from 2100 South into Woods Cross. North and southbound I-15 in Weber County still crowded and slow, Roy and Riverdale, and delays both directions of Highway 89 trying to get to the I-84 junction in Uinta, South Weber. Eric?
13: A southbound crash still being cleaned up in Utah County in Provo on I-15. This is just past the University Avenue exit. In fact, it's at the end of the on-ramp to go southbound from University. Everything's been moved over to the right, so we are starting to see some improvement right where the crash took place, but you've still got heavy backups going up towards University Parkway in Orem. You're heading the other direction, just past University Parkway. You got northbound slowdowns heading up past 800 North, and then after that point, you've got reduced speeds going up into American Fork, and we're not done. Southbound I-15 slowdowns in Utah County also approaching 2100 North. Really slow going by Lehigh's Main Street and Pioneer Crossing, and those particular delays get better after you get into Linden. Eric Butler in the KSL Traffic Center.
5: Much of the 7-day forecast features temperatures below normal for this time of year. First, it's still off to a hot note. Forecast high of 97 degrees on Thursday with partly cloudy skies by the afternoon, and a few showers and storms could drift over the Wasatch Front. Low 90s on Friday with mostly cloudy skies. 84 on Saturday thanks to a cold front that could bring some widespread showers and storms. We'll keep the chance for rain on Sunday with a high of 82, and looking drier and sunny next week with highs in the mid-80s. From the KSL Weather Center, I'm Deb Michulli.
2: Right now, it's 93 in Ogden, 97 in Provo, and 93 here in Salt Lake City. 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
2: 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The prices consumers pay for core goods and services rose about 3% in line with projections. The report comes as Fed officials weigh how to address inflation, which is still above the central bank's 2% goal. The Truvius Therapeutics is recalling one of their thyroid medications due to strength concerns. Fox Business says taking too much or too strong thyroid meds can cause hyperthyroidism, chest pain, and a rapid heart rate. The recall includes nearly 2,000 sold units. Software stocks saw some pressure after Intuit fell 4% amid a disappointing forecast. ServiceNow and Workday also saw their stocks fall about 2%. Salesforce also fell about 1%. On Wall Street, the Dow was down 113 points, closing at 153,463. The S&P was down 1.5 points. The NASDAQ was down 21 points. It's time for Cougar Tracks. Here's BYU insider Mitch Harper.
23: BYU football wrapped up fall camp practices yesterday, bringing to an end what was a physical camp, according to head coach Kalani Sitake.
24: Probably a little bit more physical than we planned, but it's okay. I think we needed the work, and I think on both sides, offense and defense, we needed the work. And then got a couple guys banged up, but they'll be ready. It's the price you pay for going live and going physical in camp, and I don't know any other way to get better at football without playing it. So we were able to avoid catastrophic injuries, but right now, I mean, the game of football is a physical game, and it can be violent at times, especially with the way these guys play. And so just really fortunate that we were able to get through this. And, you know, they're not 100% right now, but they should be by the time we get to the game next week.
23: BYU football opens the 2026 season on Saturday, September 5th against Utah Tech in Provo. Kickoff is at 6 p.m. right here on KSL. With Cougar Tracks, I'm Mitch Harper on your legacy home of the BYU Cougars, KSL News Radio.
25: I was called out on a case in the burbs. A pretty little house. Nice landscaping. The owner was obviously upset.
26: It's horrible. Look.
25: Scandalous, to say the least. There it was. A brand new oak tree, dead as a doornail. But why?
26: I only bought it from the nursery a few months ago.
25: I stepped over the chalk line and dug down to investigate. Sure enough. Circling roots. Like most nursery pots, this one, it caused the roots to spiral around the tree.

0: Mom if she would take me to her Al-Anon meetings, or to Alateen. I wanted to see if I could have a better relationship with my dad. I'm sure glad I did. If someone's drinking troubling you, you might be surprised at what you can learn in an Al-Anon or Alateen family group from people just like you. Call 1-888-4-ALANON or go to alanon.org.
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6: Not out of delays yet. Southbound I-15 still stacked up and slow from Murray through Draper, starting at 45th South to just past Bangor Highway over to the east side of the valley. A couple miles of backups and slowing. You're moving, you're just not moving at the posted speed in the lower portion of Parley's Canyon, westbound I-80 to the valley floor, where just before that it crashes over to the right. Eric?
7: We still got a crash southbound I-15 at University Avenue in Provo. It's off against the right barrier right at the end of the on-ramp from University. And that is still the reason why you've got pretty major delays going back up into Orem now. Those delays will start on the southbound side right at University Parkway. On the northbound side, hey, that's a starting point for another long stretch of slowing that goes up to Pleasant Grove Boulevard. Eric Butler in the KSL Traffic Center.
5: We're looking at mostly cloudy skies in the overnight hours, a low of about 70 degrees. Tomorrow, a chance for some more storms, especially over the mountaintops, and a high of 97, about 10 degrees higher than normal. Right now, it's 93.
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5: It's 6 o'clock at KSL News Radio. I'm Becky Bruce, filling in for Jeff Kaplan. Currently partly cloudy and 93 degrees. KSL's top story. The Iron County School District is now adopting a four-day school week after hearing passionate arguments both for and against. KSL News Radio's Heather Peterson has the details.
10: School board members who voted against it, like Tiffany Christensen, said she's heard from teachers that struggling students need more time and consistency.
11: In my heart, I know it's not the right thing to do for the struggling students because I know it will hurt them.
10: But those who voted in favor, like Hila Minhaney, says the research shows this is what the people want.
12: I have two comments. One, the 4 day would follow the majority. And two, the 5 day would be looking out for the one.
10: They approved it in a 4-3 vote, but with some stipulations. They reserved the right to revert back to the old schedule if it seems like it's going to hurt student performance, or push it back a year if the district needs more time to implement it. As it stands right now, it'll go into effect next school year. Heather Peterson, KSL News Radio.
5: The district's communications director, Shauna Lund, says the change has been a long time coming, and while they've heard a lot of opinions, most have been positive.
13: Our surveys came out 61% of parents in favor of moving to a four-day school week. So that's a majority. It's not a super majority, but a majority of our parents were positive about that.
5: Lund says they do have some performance assessments already that would verify the change could help and not hurt student performance. She also said they're working with community partners who will likely have to stand in the gap for families who need care for their kids on that fifth day. Meta has agreed to pay up and make changes after settling its lawsuit with Utah. We have team coverage beginning with KSL News Radio's Adam Small.
14: Utah was one of just dozens of states that took the tech giant to court, and now Meta has agreed to pay up to $17 billion over the next 10 years. $5 billion is contingent upon other companies like Snap settling their lawsuits and making changes. Utah Attorney General Derek Brown says he pledges to do everything he can to make sure the $212 million Utah is getting will go towards addressing the problem social media has created.
15: I know a lot of people are talking about the money, but I mean, I'll be honest, this was never about the money. Mm-hmm. This was always about forcing the industry to make changes.
14: Some of those changes Meta has agreed to make under the settlement include daily time limits for kids, restricting kids' access to their apps overnight, and stronger age verification measures.
15: Making all of these changes that we've been arguing for, I mean, It's a huge win for parents and obviously a huge win for kids.
14: Adam Small.